0: in a woke manner or in a racist manner.
1: Last Friday, an appeals court cleared the way for the administration to replace the slavery exhibit in Philadelphia, where George Washington enslaved 9 people. Critics say the administration is whitewashing U.S. history.
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8: Trying to stay cool. I'm Jenna Cruz. You're listening to Network Indiana. The National Weather Service in Indianapolis says the extreme heat warning continues until Friday night. And then after that,
9: they'll be replaced by a heat advisory for Saturday. The reason for that is, you know, temperatures aren't going to be quite as warm, and we have the potential for some thunderstorms, which might provide some relief from the heat.
8: Andrew White at the National Weather Service says the heat advisory runs through 9 p.m. on the 4th of July. The upcoming 4th of July as well for the fireworks can pose a threat to your hearing. Firework blasts can easily top 150 decibels at close range, far exceeding safe human thresholds. Purdue University Clinical Assistant Professor Kelly Bailey says protecting your hearing from damage is key.
10: Hearing protection is definitely necessary and important when watching fireworks. Those loud sounds from fireworks can cause hearing damage almost immediately, and protecting your hearing in that case is really, really important, particularly for children who are going to be out watching fireworks on the 4th of July. It's important to protect hearing.
8: Health organizations recommend staying at least 500 feet away from firework displays. A kennel cleaning mishap led to the death of a dog in Indianapolis on Wednesday night. John Herrick reports.
11: Because of the heat wave, leaders at the Indianapolis Animal Care Services say they told their staff to clean only one side of the kennel at a time to make sure that no dogs stayed in the outdoor portion of the kennel longer than necessary. The staff member in question here says they were never told about the change to cleaning the kennel that way. So a Great Dane named Stitch was outside too long, suffered a heat stroke, and had to be euthanized because even emergency intervention by medical personnel could not save Stitch. John Herrick, Network Indiana.
8: Tell City Police Sergeant Heather Glenn, who was killed in the line of duty, will be honored with a dedication ceremony renaming a portion of State Road 237 near Perry County Memorial Hospital after her. Sergeant Glenn was fatally shot while attempting to arrest a domestic violence suspect at the hospital. I'm Janet Cruz. You're listening to Network Indiana.
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17: 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I'm Becca Shepherd for Stark County Family Dentistry from the WKVI Information Center. The clinic will take place Tuesday, July 20th.

0: first from noon to 6 p.m. Central Time at the Knox Elementary School, which is located at 210 West Culver Road in Knox. This vaccine clinic is available for those 3 years and older. Those getting vaccinated should bring immunization records, and individuals who have insurance, including Medicaid or Medicare, should bring insurance information as well. Those who are underinsured or who don't have insurance will not be charged for vaccines, though it has been noted that the shingles vaccine is only available to those with insurance. In order to pre-register for this vaccination event, there's a website you can visit at patients.vaxcare.com/registration. There is an enrollment code that you can find online at WKVI.com. Walk-ins are also welcome on the day of the clinic as well. The city of Knox is inviting the community to witness the opening of a time capsule that has remained sealed for 50 years. Knox Mayor Dennis Eastock announced last week that the city's 1976 time capsule will be opened this upcoming Wednesday, July 8th at 6:30 p.m. Central Time at Knox City Hall. This capsule was assembled during the nation's bicentennial celebration in 1976 and has remained unopened for the past 5 decades. According to the announcement, the time capsule contains a variety of items from that year, offering a glimpse into the history of the community and the era when it was sealed. The public is invited to attend the opening of this capsule and to discover the contents of it alongside city officials. This event is free and open to the community. Knox City Hall is located at 101 West Washington Street in Knox. Pulaski County officials will host a public informational work session later this month to discuss recent changes to Indiana's local income tax law and the possible formation of a Municipal Unit Strategic Task Force, also known as MUST. The session is scheduled for Tuesday, July 21st at 10 a.m. Eastern Time at the Eastern Pulaski Middle and High School Auditorium, which is located at 715 School Drive in Winnemac. According to the public notice issued by the county, the meeting will provide an overview of recent legislation that affects Indiana's local income tax. The meeting will also explain the purpose and requirements of the Municipal Unit Strategic Task Force process and discuss how the changes could affect local government funding and services in Pulaski County. Representatives from the county, its municipalities, and other local governmental units are expected to attend this work session. It was emphasized that this meeting is informational only. There will be no formal recommendations and no decisions regarding local income tax distributions to be made during this session. Additional meetings may be scheduled as the Municipal Unit Strategic Task Force process moves forward. The public is invited to attend this meeting. The Indiana Department of Natural Resources has launched a rewards program that allows visitors to earn points for participating in outdoor recreation activities at DNR-managed locations across the state. The Indiana DNR Rewards Program is available through the Indiana DNR mobile app and offers participants the opportunity to accumulate points by checking in at participating locations and activities. According to the DNR, visitors can earn points for over 200 activities, including overnight stays at Indiana State Park Inns, camping, visiting state parks, state forests, nature preserves, fish and wildlife areas, shooting ranges, and renting watercraft. Once participants earn 10,000 points, they can redeem them for either a $25 Indiana State Park Inns gift card or a $25 camping gift card. The DNR said check-ins reset every 24 hours, allowing participants to earn points each time they visit an eligible property or for each night spent camping. In order to participate, users must download the Indiana DNR app and register for the Indiana DNR Rewards Pass within the app. More information about the rewards program is available through the Indiana Department of Natural Resources at on.in.gov/DNR Rewards. 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
1: From the Tri-County Weather Center, I'm Bill Banks on All News 1520 WKVI. 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Tonight, clear with a low of 62 degrees. Tomorrow, sunny skies with a high of 83. Tomorrow night, clear with a low in the 60s. Wednesday, sunny and 85. Thursday, a chance of rain showers, high 86. I'm Bill Banks. For your local forecast 24/7, visit WKVI.com.
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1: 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I'm CJ Miller, and this is Hoosier Ag Today News.
2: I was born and raised on the farm. Agriculture is all I ever knew, really, and I've ever known, except for the 4 years I was in the service.
1: And that's Dean Warren, who taught agriculture at Columbia City High School for 30 years. He recently received the Indiana FFA Foundation's Outstanding Service Award. He's also known for the textbook that he wrote 30 years ago called Small Animal Care and Management, with a lot of the proceeds over the years being donated by Warren to Indiana FFA.
2: Yeah, a lot of the money that I've donated to foundation things comes from the income from that book sales and the royalties of it, and it will continue for long after I'm gone, I hope.
1: Read more about the legacy of Dean Warren at HoosierAgToday.com. I'm CJ Miller, Hoosier Ag Today News.
3: Turning now to funeral arrangements. 72-year-old Sherry Ann Combs of Winnemac passed away July 1st. Cremation will take place at Frayne Crematory in Winnemac. In lieu of flowers, memorial contributions may be made to LifeWise Academy at Eastern Pulaski. Arrangements have been entrusted to Frayne Mortuary in Winnemac for 72-year-old Sherry Ann Combs. 70-year-old James Jim R. Bailey of Knox passed away on June 30th. Friends will be received from 11 a.m. to 1 p.m. Central Time Tuesday, July 7th at the Brayman & Son Memorial Chapel in Knox, with services to begin at 1 p.m. In lieu of flowers, memorials may be made to Riley Hospital for Children, Starr County Humane Society, and Brayman & Son Memorial Chapel in memory of 70-year-old James Jim R. Bailey of Knox. 72-year-old Barbara Sue Vogel Rausch of Winnemac passed away July 3rd. There will be a visitation from 3 to 7 p.m. Eastern Time tomorrow, Tuesday, July 7th, at Frayne Mortuary in Winnemac, with a scriptural wake service to be held at 7:30 p.m. A funeral mass will be held at 11 a.m. Eastern Time this Wednesday, July 8th, at St. Peter's Catholic Church. Memorial contributions may be made to St. Jude Children's Research Hospital in memory of 72-year-old Barbara Sue Vogel Rausch of Winnemac. 75-year-old Velma J. Fenis of Walkerton passed away July 1st. Visitation will be held from 4 to 7 p.m. Eastern Time this Thursday, July 9th, at Randall's Funeral Home, Coons Lake Chapel. Funeral services will begin at 11 a.m. Eastern Time Friday, July 10th, also at the funeral home, with visitation 1 hour prior to the service, in memory of 75-year-old Velma J. Fenis of Walkerton. You can find complete obituary information online at WKVI.com.
4: From the Tri-County Weather Center, I'm Bill Banks on All News 1520 WKVI. 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Tonight, clear with a low of 62 degrees. Tomorrow, sunny skies with a high of 83. Tomorrow night, clear with a low in the 60s. Wednesday, sunny and 85. Thursday, a chance of rain showers, high 86. I'm Bill Banks. For your local forecast 24/7, visit WKVI.com.
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8: Network Indiana Sports, I'm Caleb Zuber. The WNBA All-Star Game will be filled with the Indiana Fever's best. Thursday, the league announcing the 10 starters for the 2026 edition of the games, which will take place in Chicago on July 25th this year. Caitlin Clark earned her third All-Star selection, while Aaliyah Boston and Kelsey Mitchell each earned their fourth. Mitchell will start the game for the first time in her career. After more than a week off, the Fever get back in action Sunday against the Las Vegas Aces at 7 p.m. Eastern. The FIFA World Cup bracket continues to take shape as the round of 32 concluded today. After the U.S. men's national team's win Wednesday night, they know they are facing Belgium Monday at 8 p.m. Eastern. The winner of that match will play either Portugal or Spain, who dominated Austria yesterday. Ian Dark on the call for Fox Sports.
9: Cucurella with a cross, and this time the goal makes it count. Spain have their lead, and in familiar territory.
8: As they jockey for position atop the American League Central, the Chicago White Sox and the Cleveland Guardians started a four-game weekend series with a thriller last night.
10: Now Brian Rocchio with a fly ball to right field. Down the line it goes! Goodbye! Good night! Unbelievable!
8: That audio from Guardians TV, the White Sox were up 5-2 at one point before a Cleveland comeback. The teams are now tied for the division lead. Taking a look at some other scores around the major leagues last night, the Cincinnati Reds snap a four-game skid with a 7-2 win over the Milwaukee Brewers. And after falling down 5-3, the St. Louis Cardinals scored 7 runs in the 7th inning to defeat the Atlanta Braves 11-5. For Network Indiana, I'm Caleb Zuver.
11: Fox News, I'm Deborah Valentine. The Napa County Sheriff's Office has recommended a misdemeanor charge against the husband of Congresswoman Nancy Pelosi in connection with Friday's hit and run there. More from Fox's William Lajeunesse in L.A.
12: The story that Paul Pelosi told police is he knew he hit something but wasn't sure what. Animal, human, car, bike. But rather than checking, witnesses say he drove away.
11: Nobody was hurt. A Provo, Utah judge is weighing whether there's sufficient evidence to bring Charlie Kirk's alleged killer, Tyler Robinson, to trial. Former Utah State Bureau of Investigation agent David Hall testified today about information coming in after shots rang out.
13: Cell phone videos were coming in. If you imagine there's 3,000 people at an event and everybody has a cell phone, there was a lot of information that people were willing to share with us.
11: Kirk's widow, Erica, attended today's preliminary proceeding. America's listening to Fox News.
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17: Trying to stay cool. I'm Jenna Cruz. You're listening to Network Indiana. The National Weather Service in Indianapolis says the extreme heat warning continues until Friday night. And then after that,
18: they'll be replaced by a heat advisory for Saturday. The reason for that is, you know, temperatures aren't going to be quite as warm, and we have the potential for some thunderstorms, which might provide some relief from the heat.
17: Andrew White at the National Weather Service says the heat advisory runs through 9 p.m. on the 4th of July. The upcoming 4th of July as well for the fireworks can pose a threat to your hearing. Firework blasts can easily top 150 decibels at close range, far exceeding safe human thresholds. Purdue University Clinical Assistant Professor Kelly Bailey says protecting your hearing from damage is key.
19: Hearing protection is definitely necessary and important when watching fireworks. Those loud sounds from fireworks can cause hearing damage almost immediately, and protecting your hearing in that case is really, really important, particularly for children who are going to be out watching fireworks on the 4th of July. It's important to protect hearing.
17: Health organizations recommend staying at least 500 feet away from firework displays. A kennel cleaning mishap led to the death of a dog in Indianapolis on Wednesday night. John Herrick reports.
20: Because of the heat wave, leaders at the Indianapolis Animal Care Services say they told their staff to clean only one side of the kennel at a time to make sure that no dogs stayed in the outdoor portion of the kennel longer than necessary. The staff member in question here says they were never told about the change to cleaning the kennel that way, so a Great Dane named Stitch was outside outside too long, suffered a heat stroke, and had to be euthanized because even emergency intervention by medical personnel could not save Stitch. John Herrick, Network Indiana.
17: Tell City Police Sergeant Heather Glenn, who was killed in the line of duty, will be honored with a dedication ceremony renaming a portion of State Road 237 near Perry County Memorial Hospital after her. Sergeant Glenn was fatally shot while attempting to arrest a domestic violence suspect at the hospital. I'm Janet Cruz. You're listening to Network Indiana.
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25: Two are facing possession of methamphetamine charges. I'm Rusty Nexon, Max 98.3 FM News. July 2nd at 10 p.m., Marshall County Sheriff's Department deputies responded to a residence on Michigan Road regarding a domestic disturbance. Suspected methamphetamine was located on a man who was identified as 50-year-old Preston Hensley. Canine Diesel conducted an open-air sniff around a vehicle on scene and alerted to the presence of narcotics. A search of that vehicle was conducted and suspected methamphetamine was located. Driver of that vehicle was identified as 51-year-old Stacy Neff. Hensley and Neff were both transported to Marshall County Jail and booked for possession of methamphetamine. Suspects are considered innocent until proven guilty in a court of law. Friday, July 3rd at 6:33 p.m., Marshall County Dispatch received a report of a man who was beaten up and bleeding at Redwood Road in Plymouth, the Jellystone Campground. Marshall County officers and Plymouth Fire EMS responded. During that investigation, it was discovered a battery had occurred. John Baranski was placed into custody and taken to the Marshall County Jail. The victim was taken to the hospital for his injuries. Suspects are considered innocent until proven guilty in a court of law. The debate over the use of flock cameras by Marshall County law enforcement officials continues to heat up. Flock cameras typically refer to the automated license plate reader systems made by Flock Safety. The AI-enabled cameras are commonly mounted on poles at intersections and freeway entrances to scan passing vehicles, track license plates, and log vehicle characteristics like make, model, and color into a shared police database. You can see where those cameras are located. Go to the website on our website. Max983.net. Local resident with extensive knowledge of the technology involved, Don Neunemaker, came before the commissioners to speak against the devices in the county.
26: If it was just a case of taking pictures of license plates in the local area and the data retained in the local area, I wouldn't have a real big problem with that. But the thing is, the data goes to various agencies throughout the entire country. So the company can tell you anything they want to, but unless you have somebody actually looking over their shoulder, a forensics expert, you really don't know what they're doing with the information.
25: Nunemaker went on to cite his concerns for infringement of Fourth Amendment rights.
26: Two boxes on the back of the solar panel. One obviously is going to be a battery system. The other one looks like a passive sensor. And so basically, if there's any kind of signal coming out of vehicles, it's going to pick it up. It basically sucks data out of my cell phone. So if I'm driving down the road and if that passive sensor is working, that flock camera now knows all my phone numbers and everything else. And that is an invasion of privacy.
25: Commissioner Jesse Bohannon later voiced his support of Neunemaker's concerns.
27: We have no ability to control these systems. Once they've gone into place, the vendor has absolute control over the data, over the software that's on there, over the capabilities of the cameras, And I think it's something that we need to seriously consider, not just as the county commissioners, but as all units of government, local government, and the state. It's something I think we need to look at going forward, because it's definitely not a direction that I want to continue to move.
25: President of the Commissioners Stan Klotz weighed in with a desire to move cautiously.
1: I have talked to Joe Morris. I think it's safe to assume he'll be the new prosecutor January 1st. I've talked to Joe about this issue. I'm going to discuss our private conversation, but he's assured me he's looking into it. He wants to do some more research and make a presentation. The public has voted and chose him to be basically the person to keep the public safe. In my opinion, I would like to hear what he's got to say January 1st.
25: I'm Rusty Nixon, Max 98.3 FM News. 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
2: From the Tri-County Weather Center, I'm Bill Banks on All News 1520 WKVI. 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Tonight, clear with a low of 62 degrees. Tomorrow, sunny skies with a high of 83. Tomorrow night, clear with a low in the 60s. Wednesday, sunny and 85. Thursday, a chance of rain showers, high 86. I'm Bill Banks. For your local forecast 24/7, visit WKVI.com.
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0: And that's Dean Warren, who taught agriculture at Columbia City High School for 30 years. He recently received the Indiana FFA Foundation's Outstanding Service Award. He's also known for the textbook that he wrote 30 years ago called Small Animal Care and Management, with a lot of the proceeds over the years being donated by Warren to Indiana FFA.
8: Yeah, a lot of the money that I've donated to foundation things comes from the income from that book sales and the royalties of it, and it will continue for long after I'm gone, I hope.
0: Read more about the legacy of Dean Warren at HoosierAgToday.com. I'm C.J. 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
2: From the Tri-County Weather Center, I'm Bill Banks on All News 1520 WKVI. 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Tonight, clear with a low of 62 degrees. Tomorrow, sunny skies with a high of 83. Tomorrow night, clear with a low in the 60s. Wednesday, sunny and 85. Thursday, a chance of rain showers, high 86. I'm Bill Banks. For your local forecast 24/7, visit WKVI.com.
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0: officer. A heat quave just won't quit in the South. ABC Samara Theodore.
1: Things are really hot in the Southeast. Some areas not quite as bad as we saw over the holiday weekend, but still pretty bad. 100 degrees is what it feels like in Tuscaloosa. But I'll leave you with some good news for those in the Northeast. Things are really cooling down. You in D.C. on Wednesday will be around 83 degrees.
0: Authorities in Mississippi have located a body they believe likely belongs to a teen missing since July 4th. 18-year-old Nolan Wells was last seen on Horn Island Saturday. The Barrier Island is a popular vacation spot. A local sheriff's office saying Wells was there with friends for the holiday when he was reported missing. ABC's Alex Perez.
2: The Jackson County Sheriff's Department, the Cajun Navy, and many volunteers spending much of the weekend searching for Wells. It remains unclear what exactly happened to him. Authorities say they are still working to figure out what exactly went wrong here as his community now grieves.
0: This is ABC News. The procession for Iran's late Supreme Leader traveled from Tehran to Qom today. Supreme Leader Ali Khamenei was killed in joint U.S.-Israeli airstrikes on Tehran in the opening hours of the conflict on February 28th. Tens of thousands turned out for the procession. Funeral events are expected in two more cities tomorrow. The White House once again has the Smithsonian in its crosshairs.
3: In a scathing new report, the Trump administration accuses the leaders of the Smithsonian of being radical activists. President Trump has targeted museums and historic sites. He says paints too negative a picture of America's past.
4: We want the museums to talk about the history of our country in a fair manner, not in a woke manner or in a racist manner.
3: Last Friday, an appeals court cleared the way for the administration to replace the slavery exhibit in Philadelphia, where George Washington enslaved nine people. Critics say the administration is whitewashing U.S. history.
0: I'm Stephanie Officer, ABC News.
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8: Trying to stay cool. I'm Jenna Cruz. You're listening to Network Indiana. The National Weather Service in Indianapolis says the extreme heat warning continues until Friday night. And then after that,
9: they'll be replaced by a heat advisory for Saturday. The reason for that is, you know, temperatures aren't going to be quite as warm. And we have the potential for some thunderstorms, which might provide some relief from the heat.
8: Andrew White at the National Weather Service says the heat advisory runs through 9 p.m. on the 4th of July. The upcoming 4th of July as well for the fireworks can pose a threat to your hearing. Firework blasts can easily top 150 decibels at close range, far exceeding safe human thresholds. Purdue University Clinical Assistant Professor Kelly Bailey says protecting your hearing from damage is key.
10: Hearing protection is definitely necessary and important when watching fireworks. Those loud sounds from fireworks can cause hearing damage almost immediately, and protecting your hearing in that case is really, really important, particularly for children who are going to be out watching fireworks on the 4th of July. It's important to protect hearing.
8: Health organizations recommend staying at least 500 feet away from firework displays. A kennel cleaning mishap led to the death of a dog in Indianapolis on Wednesday night. John Herrick reports.
11: Because of the heat wave, leaders at the Indianapolis Animal Care Services say they told their staff to clean only one side of the kennel at a time to make sure that no dogs stayed in the outdoor portion of the kennel longer than necessary. The staff member in question here says they were never told about the change to cleaning the kennel that way. So a Great Dane named Stitch was outside too long, suffered a heat stroke, and had to be euthanized because even emergency intervention by medical personnel could not save Stitch. John Herrick, Network Indiana.
8: Tell City Police Sergeant Heather Glenn, who was killed in the line of duty, will be honored with a dedication ceremony renaming a portion of State Road 237 near Perry County Memorial Hospital after her. Sergeant Glenn was fatally shot while attempting to arrest a domestic violence suspect at the hospital. I'm Janet Cruz. You're listening to Network Indiana.
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17: 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I'm Becca Shepherd for Stark County Family Dentistry from the WKVI Information Center. The clinic will take place Tuesday, July 21st from noon to 6 p.m. Central Time at the Knox Elementary School, which is located at 210 West Culver Road in Knox. This vaccine clinic is available for those 3 years and older. Those getting vaccinated should bring immunization records, and individuals who have insurance, including Medicaid or Medicare, should bring insurance information as well. Those who are underinsured or who don't have insurance will not be charged for vaccines, though it has been noted that the shingles vaccine is only available to those with insurance. In order to pre-register for this vaccination event, there's a website you can visit at patients.vaxcare.com/registration. There is an enrollment code that you can find online at WKVI.com. Walk-ins are also welcome on the day of the clinic as well. The city of Knox is inviting the community to witness the opening of a time capsule that has remained sealed for 50 years. Knox Mayor Dennis Eastock announced last week that the city's 1976 time capsule will be opened this upcoming Wednesday, July 8th at 6:30 p.m. Central Time at Knox City Hall. This capsule was assembled during the nation's bicentennial celebration in 1976 and has remained unopened for the past 5 decades. According to the announcement, the time capsule contains a variety of items from that year, offering a glimpse into the history of the community and the era when it was sealed. The public is invited to attend the opening of this capsule and to discover the contents of it alongside city officials. This event is free and open to the community. Knox City Hall is located at 101 West Washington Street in Knox. Pulaski County officials will host a public informational work session later this month to discuss recent changes to Indiana's local income tax law and the possible formation of a Municipal Unit Strategic Task Force, also known as MUST. The session is scheduled for Tuesday, July 21st at 10 a.m. Eastern Time at the Eastern Pulaski Middle and High School Auditorium, which is located at 715 School Drive in Winnemac. According to the public notice issued by the county, the meeting will provide an overview of recent legislation that affects Indiana's local income tax. The meeting will also explain the purpose and requirements of the Municipal Unit Strategic Task Force process and discuss how the changes could affect local government funding and services in Pulaski County. Representatives from the county, its municipalities, and other local governmental units are expected to attend this work session. It was emphasized that this meeting is informational only. There will be no formal recommendations and no decisions regarding local income tax distributions to be made during this session. Additional meetings may be scheduled as the Municipal Unit Strategic Task Force process moves forward. The public is invited to attend this meeting. The Indiana Department of Natural Resources has launched a rewards program that allows visitors to earn points for participating in outdoor recreation activities at DNR-managed locations across the state. The Indiana DNR Rewards Program is available through the Indiana DNR mobile app and offers participants the opportunity to accumulate points by checking in at participating locations and activities. According to the DNR, visitors can earn points for over 200 activities, including overnight stays at Indiana State Park Inns, camping, visiting state parks, state forests, nature preserves, fish and wildlife areas, shooting ranges, and renting watercraft. Once participants earn 10,000 points, they can redeem them for either a $25 Indiana State Park Inns gift card or a $25 camping gift card. The DNR said check-ins reset every 24 hours, allowing participants to earn points each time they visit an eligible property or for each night spent camping. In order to participate, users must download the Indiana DNR app and register for the Indiana DNR Rewards Pass within the app. More information about the rewards program is available through the Indiana Department of Natural Resources at on.in.gov/DNR Rewards. 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
18: From the Tri-County Weather Center, I'm Bill Banks on All News 1520 WKVI. 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Tonight, clear with a low of 62 degrees. Tomorrow, sunny skies with a high of 83. Tomorrow night, clear with a low in the 60s. Wednesday, sunny and 85. Thursday, a chance of rain showers, high 86. I'm Bill Banks. For your local forecast 24/7, visit WKVI.com.
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28: A retired ag teacher from Whitley County receives the top award from the Indiana FFA Foundation. I'm C.J. 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
29: I was born and raised on the farm. Agriculture is all I ever knew, really, and I've ever known.
0: except for the 4 years I was in the service.
28: And that's Dean Warren, who taught agriculture at Columbia City High School for 30 years. He recently received the Indiana FFA Foundation's Outstanding Service Award. He's also known for the textbook that he wrote 30 years ago called Small Animal Care and Management, with a lot of the proceeds over the years being donated by Warren to Indiana FFA.
0: Yeah, a lot of the money that I've donated to foundation things comes from the income from that book sales and the royalties of it, and it will continue for long after I'm gone, I hope.
28: Read more about the legacy of Dean Warren at HoosierAgToday.com. I'm C.J. Miller, Hoosier Ag Today News.
17: Turning now to funeral arrangements. 72-year-old Sherry Ann Combs of Winnemac passed away July 1st. Cremation will take place at Frayton Crematory in Winnemac. In lieu of flowers, memorial contributions may be made to LifeWise Academy at Eastern Pulaski. Arrangements have been entrusted to Frayton Mortuary in Winnemac for 72-year-old Sherry Ann Combs. 70-year-old James Jim R. Bailey of Knox passed away on June 30th. Friends will be received from 11 a.m. to 1 p.m. Central Time Tuesday, July 7th at the Bremen and Son Memorial Chapel in Knox, with services to begin at 1 p.m. In lieu of flowers, memorials may be made to Riley Hospital for Children, Starr County Humane Society, and Bremen and Son Memorial Chapel in memory of 70-year-old James Jim R. Bailey of Knox. 72-year-old Barbara Sue Vogel Rausch of Winnemac passed away July 3rd. There will be a visitation from 3 to 7 p.m. Eastern Time tomorrow, Tuesday, July 7th, at Frayne Mortuary in Winnemac, with a scriptural wake service to be held at 7:30 p.m. A funeral mass will be held at 11 a.m. Eastern Time this Wednesday, July 8th, at St. Peter's Catholic Church. Memorial contributions may be made to St. Jude Children's Research Hospital in memory of 72-year-old Barbara Sue Vogel Rausch of Winnemac. 75-year-old Velma J. Fenis of Walkerton passed away July 1st. Visitation will be held from 4 to 7 p.m. Eastern Time this Thursday, July 9th, at Randall's Funeral Home, Coons Lake Chapel. Funeral services will begin at 11 a.m. Eastern Time Friday, July 10th, also at the funeral home, with visitation 1 hour prior to the service, in memory of 75-year-old Velma J. Fenis of Walkerton. You can find complete obituary information online at WKVI.com.
18: 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Tonight, clear with a low of 62 degrees. Tomorrow, sunny skies with a high of 83. Tomorrow night, clear with a low in the 60s. Wednesday, sunny and 85. Thursday, a chance of rain showers, high 86. I'm Bill Banks. For your local forecast 24/7, visit WKVI.com.
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1: AP News, I'm Ben Thomas. The judges ruled not all Capitol riot suspects are covered under President Trump's pardons. It Donahue has details.
2: Brian Cole Jr. is charged with planting pipe bombs near the national headquarters of the Democratic and Republican parties on the eve of the January 6, 2021 riot. Federal Judge Amir Ali noted the president's blanket pardons for rioters explicitly applied only to people who were convicted of crimes related to the attack. Cole was arrested nearly a year after the mass pardons were issued, so the judge concluded they don't apply to him. Prosecutors have said Cole confessed after his arrest, telling FBI agents he felt bewildered by conspiracy theories related to the 2020 presidential election, and something just snapped. A trial date has not been set. Ed Donahue, Washington.
1: President Trump's headed to Turkey for a NATO summit.
3: This morning, Josh Boak reports he rang Wall Street's opening bells from the Oval Office.
4: A symbolic act that reflects how Trump has increasingly tied his presidency to the stock market. Trump said Monday, after formally launching the start of trading, that he thinks the market's going to go through the roof.
5: And I really believe we're going to have the biggest boom of all right now. You haven't seen anything yet.
4: High inflation has hurt Trump's popularity, so the Republican president has tried to get more Americans to focus on their 401k investments as the November midterm elections draw closer. Monday's event was aimed at promoting the launch of Trump accounts, which gives kids access to investing.
5: Children that are born without money, without any money, great parents, they can have everything, can be great, but they have no money. They can become very wealthy children at 18.
4: At the White House, this is Josh Boak.
3: And the Trump administration plans to open a 500-bed holding center for migrant families and unaccompanied children awaiting removal from the U.S., putting it next to a Louisiana airfield that's become the nation's largest hub of deportation flights. This is AP News. In spite of more than 4 years of war, Ukrainian climbers are trying to build a new outdoor culture. Rika Ann Garcia has their story.
6: I want to come across the border to visit Yosemite, to visit Norway mountains, but I can't. And maybe that's the way how I'm forced to enjoy what I have here.
7: The volunteer-run Stone Climbers Festival held in western Ukraine has grown from 150 participants to more than 500 this year. Most of them are beginners. Alongside climbing, camping, and live music, the event reflects how many Ukrainians are balancing everyday life with wartime realities. Air raid alerts, military fundraising, and soldiers on leave are becoming part of ordinary public gatherings, while organizers encourage people to reconnect with nature and each other. I'm Rika Ann Garcia.
3: There are more stories at APnews.com. I'm Ben Thomas. Thanks for listening.
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1: Gaza is going to be a problem forever. And frankly, we'll see. The Hamas will never probably go away in Gaza. It'll be in perpetuity. Hezbollah is never going to go away. It's just going to how if the Israelis can build enough of a buffer through Gaza and through the southern Lebanon to make it at least so that it's not the problem it's been in the past.
0: This is ABC News. Michigan and Ohio are reporting a growing number of parasitic infections. Cyclosporiasis usually spreads through food or water contaminated with feces. The source of the outbreak has not yet been identified. The weather? It's not any better on the other end of the Atlantic Ocean. ABC's Tom Sufi-Burridge.
2: What French officials are saying is that after that extremely hot weather we had here last month, and the fact that we're now into our third heat wave so far this summer, and remember, we're only in early July, the wildfire risk across this country is elevated. There have been red alerts issued in 7 southern French regions, and temperatures in the coming days are only expected to rise further here in France and in other parts of Europe. Fire crews are also battling wildfires in parts of Spain.
0: France reported more than 2,000 heat-related deaths last week. Prince Harry has returned to the UK, but without wife Meghan Markle and kids. His plans to stay at Buckingham Palace changed at the last minute. Harry is attending a series of charity engagements. I'm Stephanie Officer, ABC News.
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7: Trying to stay cool. I'm Jeanette Cruz. You're listening to Network Indiana. The National Weather Service in Indianapolis says the extreme heat warning continues until Friday night. And then after that,
8: they'll be replaced by a heat advisory for Saturday. The reason for that is, you know, temperatures aren't going to be quite as warm, and we have the potential for some thunderstorms, which might provide some relief from the heat.
7: Andrew White at the National Weather Service says the heat advisory runs through 9 p.m. on the 4th of July. The upcoming 4th of July as well for the fireworks can pose a threat to your hearing. Firework blasts can easily top 150 decibels at close range, far exceeding safe human thresholds. Purdue University Clinical Assistant Professor Kelly Bailey says protecting your hearing from damage is key.
9: Hearing protection is definitely necessary and important when watching fireworks. Those loud sounds from fireworks can cause hearing damage almost immediately, and protecting your hearing in that case is really, really important, particularly for children who are going to be out watching fireworks on the 4th of July. It's important to protect hearing.
7: Health organizations recommend staying at least 500 feet away from firework displays. A kennel cleaning mishap led to the death of a dog in Indianapolis on Wednesday night. John Herrick reports.
10: Because of the heat wave, leaders at the Indianapolis Animal Care Services say they told their staff to clean only one side of the kennel at a time to make sure that no dogs stayed in the outdoor portion of the kennel longer than necessary. The staff member in question here says they were never told about the change to cleaning the kennel that way, so a Great Dane named Stitch was outside too long, suffered a heat stroke, and had to be euthanized because even emergency intervention by medical personnel could not save Stitch. John Herrick, Network Indiana.
7: Tell City Police Sergeant Heather Glenn, who was killed in the line of duty, will be honored with a dedication ceremony renaming a portion of State Road 237 near Perry County Memorial Hospital after her. Sergeant Glenn was fatally shot while attempting to arrest a domestic violence suspect at the hospital. I'm Jeanette Cruz. You're listening to Network Indiana.
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3: 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I'm Becca Shepherd for Stark County Family Dentistry from the WKVI Information Center. The clinic will take place Tuesday, July 21st from noon to 6 p.m. Central Time at the Knox Elementary School, which is located at 210 West Culver Road in Knox. This vaccine clinic is available for those 3 years and older. Those getting vaccinated should bring immunization records, and individuals who have insurance, including Medicaid or Medicare, should bring insurance information as well. Those who are underinsured or who don't have insurance will not be charged for vaccines, though it has been noted that the shingles vaccine is only available to those with insurance. In order to pre-register for this vaccination event, there's a website you can visit at patients.vaxcare.com/registration. There is an enrollment code that you can find online at WKVI.com. Walk-ins are also welcome on the day of the clinic as well. The city of Knox is inviting the community to witness the opening of a time capsule that has remained sealed for 50 years. Knox Mayor Dennis Eastock announced last week that the city's 1976 time capsule will be opened this upcoming Wednesday, July 8th at 6:30 p.m. Central Time at Knox City Hall. This capsule was assembled during the nation's bicentennial celebration in 1976 and has remained unopened for the past 5 decades. According to the announcement, the time capsule contains a variety of items from that year, offering a glimpse into the history of the community and the era when it was sealed. The public is invited to attend the opening of this capsule and to discover the contents of it alongside city officials. This event is free and open to the community. Knox City Hall is located at 101 West Washington Street in Knox. Pulaski County officials will host a public informational work session later this month to discuss recent changes to Indiana's local income tax law and the possible formation of a Municipal Unit Strategic Task Force, also known as MUST. The session is scheduled for Tuesday, July 21st at 10 a.m. Eastern Time at the Eastern Pulaski Middle and High School Auditorium, which is located at 715 School Drive in Winnemac. According to the public notice issued by the county, the meeting will provide an overview of recent legislation that affects Indiana's local income tax. The meeting will also explain the purpose and requirements of the Municipal Unit Strategic Task Force process and discuss how the changes could affect local government funding and services in Pulaski County. Representatives from the county, its municipalities, and other local governmental units are expected to attend this work session. It was emphasized that this meeting is informational only. There will be no formal recommendations and no decisions regarding local income tax distributions to be made during this session. Additional meetings may be scheduled as the Municipal Unit Strategic Task Force process moves forward. The public is invited to attend this meeting. The Indiana Department of Natural Resources has launched a rewards program that allows visitors to earn points for participating in outdoor recreation activities at DNR-managed locations across the state. The Indiana DNR Rewards Program is available through the Indiana DNR mobile app and offers participants the opportunity to accumulate points by checking in at participating locations and activities. According to the DNR, visitors can earn points for over 200 activities, including overnight stays at Indiana State Park Inns, camping, visiting state parks, state forests, nature preserves, fish and wildlife areas, shooting ranges, and renting watercraft. Once participants earn 10,000 points, they can redeem them for either a $25 Indiana State Park Inns gift card or a $25 camping gift card. The DNR said check-ins reset every 24 hours, allowing participants to earn points each time they visit an eligible property or for each night spent camping. In order to participate, users must download the Indiana DNR app and register for the Indiana DNR Rewards Pass within the app. More information about the rewards program is available through the Indiana Department of Natural Resources at on.in.gov/DNR Rewards. 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
2: From the Tri-County Weather Center, I'm Bill Banks on All News 1520 WKVI. 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Tonight, clear with a low of 62 degrees. Tomorrow, sunny skies with a high of 83. Tomorrow night, clear with a low in the 60s. Wednesday, sunny and 85. Thursday, a chance of rain showers, high 86. I'm Bill Banks. For your local forecast 24/7, visit WKVI.com.
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21: 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I'm C.J. 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
22: I was born and raised on the farm. Agriculture is all I ever knew, really, and I've ever known, except for the 4 years I was in the service.
21: 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He recently received the Indiana FFA Foundation's Outstanding Service Award. He's also known for the textbook that he wrote 30 years ago called Small Animal Care and Management, with a lot of the proceeds over the years being donated by Warren to Indiana FFA.
22: Yeah, a lot of the money that I've donated to foundation things comes from the income from that book sales and the royalties of it, and it will continue for long after I'm gone, I hope.
21: Read more about the legacy of Dean Warren at HoosierAgToday.com. I'm C.J. Miller, Hoosier Ag Today News.
3: Turning now to funeral arrangements. 72-year-old Sherry Ann Combs of Winnemac passed away July 1st. Cremation will take place at Frayne Crematory in Winnemac. In lieu of flowers, memorial contributions may be made to LifeWise Academy at Eastern Pulaski. Arrangements have been entrusted to Frayne Mortuary in Winnemac for 72-year-old Sherry Ann Combs. 70-year-old James Jim R. Bailey of Knox passed away on June 30th. Friends will be received from 11 a.m. to 1 p.m. Central Time Tuesday, July 7th at the Brayman & Son Memorial Chapel in Knox, with services to begin at 1 p.m. In lieu of flowers, memorials may be made to Riley Hospital for Children, Starr County Humane Society, and Brayman & Son Memorial Chapel in memory of 70-year-old James Jim R. Bailey of Knox. 72-year-old Barbara Sue Vogel Rausch of Winnemac passed away July 3rd. There will be a visitation from 3 to 7 p.m. Eastern Time tomorrow, Tuesday, July 7th, at Frayne Mortuary in Winnemac, with a scriptural wake service to be held at 7:30 p.m. A funeral mass will be held at 11 a.m. Eastern Time this Wednesday, July 8th, at St. Peter's Catholic Church. Memorial contributions may be made to St. Jude Children's Research Hospital in memory of 72-year-old Barbara Sue Vogel Rausch of Winnemac. 75-year-old Velma J. Fenis of Walkerton passed away July 1st. Visitation will be held from 4 to 7 p.m. Eastern Time this Thursday, July 9th, at Randall's Funeral Home, Coons Lake Chapel. Funeral services will begin at 11 a.m. Eastern Time Friday, July 10th, also at the funeral home, with visitation 1 hour prior to the service, in memory of 75-year-old Velma J. Fenis of Walkerton. You can find complete obituary information online at WKVI.com.
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2: From the Tri-County Weather Center, I'm Bill Banks on All News 1520 WKVI. 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Tonight, clear with a low of 62 degrees. Tomorrow, sunny skies with a high of 83. Tomorrow night, clear with a low in the 60s. Wednesday, sunny and 85. Thursday, a chance of rain showers, high 86. I'm Bill Banks. For your local forecast 24/7, visit WKVI.com.
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11: Network Indiana Sports, I'm Caleb Zuber. The WNBA All-Star Game will be filled with the Indiana Fever's best. Thursday, the league announcing the 10 starters for the 2026 edition of the games, which will take place in Chicago on July 25th this year. Caitlin Clark earned her third All-Star selection, while Aaliyah Boston and Kelsey Mitchell each earned their fourth. Mitchell will start the game for the first time in her career. After more than a week off, the Fever get back in action Sunday against the Las Vegas Aces at 7 p.m. Eastern. The FIFA World Cup bracket continues to take shape as the round of 32 concluded today. After the U.S. men's national team's win Wednesday night, they know they are facing Belgium Monday at 8 p.m. Eastern. The winner of that match will play either Portugal or Spain, who dominated Austria yesterday. Ian Dark on the call for Fox Sports.
19: Kukurea with a cross! Makes it count! Spain! And in familiar territory.
11: as they jockey for position atop the American League Central. The Chicago White Sox and the Cleveland Guardians started a four-game weekend series with a thriller last night.
0: Now Brian Rocchio with a fly ball to right field. Down the line it goes! Goodbye! Good night! Unbelievable!
11: That audio from Guardians TV. The White Sox were up 5-2 at one point before a Cleveland comeback. The teams are now tied for the division lead. Taking a look at some other scores around the major leagues last night, the Cincinnati Reds snap a four-game skid with a 7-2 win over the Milwaukee Brewers. And after falling down 5-3, the St. Louis Cardinals scored 7 runs in the 7th inning to defeat the Atlanta Braves 11-5. For Network Indiana, I'm Caleb Zuver.
4: Fox News, I'm Deborah Valentine. President Trump heading to Ankara, Turkey tonight for a Tuesday start of the two-day NATO summit. Fox's Alexandria Hoff reports.
8: The president's going to be leaving for Turkey later this evening, arriving in Ankara sometime tomorrow afternoon. And once he's there, the red carpet's really going to be rolled out for him.
4: The summit, as President Trump has criticized allies for not paying their fair share of defense funding and for a lack of support in the Iran conflict. The state's first witness testified today during a preliminary hearing for Tyler Robinson, accused of assassinating Turning Point USA co-founder Charlie Kirk.
23: Chris Bagley, a police officer working at Utah Valley University on September 10th, when Charlie Kirk was assassinated. He described hearing the gunshot, seeing Kirk slump to the side, and the screams that followed.
4: Fox's Claudia Cowan reporting from Provo, Utah. 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
26: Trying to stay cool. I'm Jeanette Cruz. You're listening to Network Indiana. The National Weather Service in Indianapolis says the extreme heat warning continues until Friday night. And then after that,
27: they'll be replaced by a heat advisory for Saturday. The reason for that is, you know, temperatures aren't going to be quite as warm, and we have the potential for some thunderstorms, which might provide some relief from the heat.
26: Andrew White at the National Weather Service says the heat advisory runs through 9 p.m. on the 4th of July. The upcoming 4th of July as well for the fireworks can pose a threat to your hearing. Firework blasts can easily top 150 decibels at close range, far exceeding safe human thresholds. Purdue University Clinical Assistant Professor Kelly Bailey says protecting your hearing from damage is key.
28: Hearing protection is definitely necessary and important when watching fireworks. Those loud sounds from fireworks can cause hearing damage almost immediately, and protecting your hearing in that case is really, really important, particularly for children who are going to be out watching fireworks on the 4th of July. It's important to protect hearing.
26: Health organizations recommend staying at least 500 feet away from firework displays. A kennel cleaning mishap led to the death of a dog in Indianapolis on Wednesday night. John Herrick reports.
29: Because of the heat wave, leaders at the Indianapolis Animal Care Services say they told their staff to clean only one side of the kennel at a time to make sure that no dogs stayed in the outdoor portion of the kennel longer than necessary. The staff member in question here says they were never told about the change to cleaning the kennel that way. So a Great Dane named Stitch was outside too long, suffered a heat stroke, and had to be euthanized because even emergency intervention by medical personnel could not save Stitch. John Herrick, Network Indiana.
26: Tell City Police Sergeant Heather Glenn, who was killed in the line of duty, will be honored with a dedication ceremony renaming a portion of State Road 237 near Perry County Memorial Hospital after her. Sergeant Glenn was fatally shot while attempting to arrest a domestic violence suspect at the hospital. I'm Jeanette Cruz. You're listening to Network Indiana.
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14: Two are facing possession of methamphetamine charges. I'm Rusty Nexon, Max 98.3 FM News. July 2nd at 10 p.m., Marshall County Sheriff's Department deputies responded to a residence on Michigan Road regarding a domestic disturbance. Suspected methamphetamine was located on a man who was identified as 50-year-old Preston Hensley. Canine Diesel conducted an open-air sniff around a vehicle on scene and alerted to the presence of narcotics. A search of that vehicle was conducted, and suspected methamphetamine was located. Driver of that vehicle was identified as 51-year-old Stacy Neff. Hensley and Neff were both transported to the Marshall County Jail and booked for possession of methamphetamine. Suspects are considered innocent until proven guilty in a court of law. Friday, July 3rd at 6:33 p.m., Marshall County Dispatch received a report of a man who was beaten up and bleeding at Redwood Road in Plymouth at Jellystone Campground. Marshall County officers and Plymouth Fire EMS responded. During that investigation, it was discovered a battery had occurred. John Baranski was placed into custody and taken to the Marshall County Jail. The victim was taken to the hospital for his injuries. Suspects are considered innocent until proven guilty in a court of law. The debate over the use of flock cameras by Marshall County law enforcement officials continues to heat up. Flock cameras typically refer to the automated license plate reader systems made by Flock Safety. The AI-enabled cameras are commonly mounted on poles at intersections and freeway entrances to scan passing vehicles, track license plates, and log vehicle characteristics like make, model, and color into a shared police database. You can see where those cameras are located. Go to the website on our website, max983.net. Local resident with extensive knowledge of the technology involved, Don Nunemaker, came before the commissioners to speak against the devices in the county.
15: If it was just a case of taking pictures of license plates in the local area and the data retained in the local area, I wouldn't have a real big problem with that. But the thing is, the data goes to various agencies throughout the entire country. So the company can tell you anything they want to, but unless you have somebody actually looking over their shoulder, a forensics expert, you really don't know what they're doing with the information.
14: Nunemaker went on to cite his concerns for infringement of Fourth Amendment rights.
15: Two boxes on the back of the solar panel. One obviously is going to be a battery system. The other one looks like a passive sensor. And so basically, if there's any kind of signal coming out of vehicles, it's going to pick it up. It basically sucks data out of my cell phone. So if I'm driving down the road and if that passive sensor is working, that flock camera now knows all my phone numbers and everything else. And that is an invasion of privacy.
14: Commissioner Jesse Bohannon later voiced his support of Nunemaker's concerns.
16: We have no ability to control these systems. Once they've gone into place, the vendor has absolute control over the data, over the software that's on there, over the capabilities of the cameras. And I think it's something that we need to seriously consider, not just as the county commissioners, but as all units of government, local government, and the state. It's something I think we need to look at going forward because it's definitely not a direction that I want to continue to move.
14: President of the Commissioners, Stan Klotz, weighed in with a desire to move cautiously.
17: I have talked to Joe Morris. I think it's safe to assume he'll be the new prosecutor January 1st.
16: Yep.
17: I've talked to Joe about this issue. I'm going to discuss our private conversation, but he's assured me he's looking into it. He wants to do some more research and make a presentation. The public has voted and chose him to be basically the person to keep the public safe. In my opinion, I would like to hear what he's got to say January 1st.
14: I'm Rusty Nixon, Max 98.3 FM News. 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
1: From the Tri-County Weather Center, I'm Bill Banks on All News 1520 WKVI. 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Tonight, clear with a low of 62 degrees. Tomorrow, sunny skies with a high of 83. Tomorrow night, clear with a low in the 60s. Wednesday, sunny and 85. Thursday, a chance of rain showers, high 86. I'm Bill Banks. For your local forecast 24-7, visit WKVI.com.
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31: I was born and raised on the farm. Agriculture is all I ever knew, really, and I've ever known, except for the 4 years I was in the service.
22: And that's Dean Warren, who taught agriculture at Columbia City High School for 30 years. He recently received the Indiana FFA Foundation's Outstanding Service Award. He's also known for the textbook that he wrote 30 years ago called Small Animal Care and Management, with a lot of the proceeds over the years being donated by Warren to Indiana FFA.
31: Yeah, a lot of the money that I've donated to foundation things comes from the income from that book sales and the royalties of it, and it will continue for long after I'm gone, I hope.
22: Read more about the legacy of Dean Warren at HoosierAgToday.com. I'm CJ Miller, Hoosier Ag Today News.
1: 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Tonight, clear with a low of 62 degrees. Tomorrow, sunny skies with a high of 83. Tomorrow night, clear with a low in the 60s. Wednesday, sunny and 85. Thursday, a chance of rain showers, high 86. I'm Bill Banks. For your local forecast 24/7, visit WKVI.com.
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0: News, I'm Stephanie Officer. President Trump today telling reporters he asked FIFA to review the red card against top U.S. soccer player Phelan Balogun. Trump insisting he did not demand the one-game suspension be lifted during a phone call with FIFA's head. FIFA reversing the decision. Now Balogun is playing in tonight's World Cup match against Belgium.
1: They made the right decision because, number one, it wasn't a foul. And you want to see a game with your best players.
0: Balogun receiving the red card during a World Cup match against Bosnia-Herzegovina for stepping on a player's ankle. Hamas today saying it has dissolved its government in Gaza to make way for a new one. ABC News contributor Stephen Ganyard.
2: Gaza's going to be a problem forever. And frankly, we'll see. The Hamas will never probably go away in Gaza. It'll be in perpetuity. Hezbollah is never going to go away. It's just going to how if the Israelis can build enough of a buffer through Gaza and through the southern Lebanon to make it at least so that it's not the problem that's been in the past.
0: This is ABC News. Michigan and Ohio are reporting a growing number of parasitic infections. Cyclosporiasis usually spreads through food or water contaminated with feces. The source of the outbreak has not yet been identified. The weather? It's not any better on the other end of the Atlantic Ocean. ABC's Tom Sufi-Burridge.
3: What French officials are saying is that after that extremely hot weather we had here last month, and the fact that we're now into our third heat wave so far this summer, and remember, we're only in early July, the wildfire risk across this country is elevated. There have been red alerts issued in 7 southern French regions, and temperatures in the coming days are only expected to rise further here in France and in other parts of Europe. Fire crews are also battling wildfires in parts of Spain.
0: France reported more than 2,000 heat-related deaths last week. Prince Harry has returned to the UK, but without wife Meghan Markle and kids. His plans to stay at Buckingham Palace changed at the last minute. Harry is attending a series of charity engagements. I'm Stephanie Officer, ABC News.
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8: Trying to stay cool. I'm Jenna Cruz. 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The National Weather Service in Indianapolis says the extreme heat warning continues until Friday night, and then after that,
9: they'll be replaced by a heat advisory for Saturday. The reason for that is, you know, temperatures aren't going to be quite as warm, and we have the potential for some thunderstorms, which might provide some relief from the heat.
8: Andrew White at the National Weather Service says the heat advisory runs through 9 p.m. on the 4th of July. The upcoming 4th of July as well for the fireworks can pose a threat to your hearing. Firework blasts can easily top 150 decibels at close range, far exceeding safe human thresholds. Purdue University Clinical Assistant Professor Kelly Bailey says protecting your hearing from damage is key.
10: Hearing protection is definitely necessary and important when watching fireworks. Those loud sounds from fireworks can cause hearing damage almost immediately, and protecting your hearing in that case is really, really important, particularly for children who are going to be out watching fireworks on the 4th of July. It's important to protect hearing.
8: Health organizations recommend staying at least 500 feet away from firework displays. A kennel cleaning mishap led to the death of a dog in Indianapolis on Wednesday night. John Herrick reports.
11: Because of the heat wave, leaders at the Indianapolis Animal Care Services say they told their staff to clean only one side of the kennel at a time to make sure that no dogs stayed in the outdoor portion of the kennel longer than necessary. The staff member in question here says they were never told about the change to cleaning the kennel that way. So a Great Dane named Stitch was outside too long, suffered a heat stroke, and had to be euthanized because even emergency intervention by medical personnel could not save Stitch. John Herrick, Network Indiana.
8: Tell City Police Sergeant Heather Glenn, who was killed in the line of duty, will be honored with a dedication ceremony renaming a portion of State Road 237 near Perry County Memorial Hospital after her. Sergeant Glenn was fatally shot while attempting to arrest a domestic violence suspect at the hospital. I'm Jeanette Cruz. You're listening to Network Indiana.
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17: 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I'm Becca Shepherd for Stark County Family Dentistry from the WKVI Information Center. The clinic will take place Tuesday, July 21st from noon to 6 p.m. Central Time at the Knox Elementary School, which is located at 210 West Culver Road in Knox. This vaccine clinic is available for those 3 years and older. Those getting vaccinated should bring immunization records, and individuals who have insurance, including Medicaid or Medicare, should bring insurance information as well. Those who are underinsured or who don't have insurance will not be charged for vaccines, though it has been noted that the shingles vaccine is only available to those with insurance. In order to pre-register for this vaccination event, there's a website you can visit at patients.vaxcare.com/registration. There is an enrollment code that you can find online at WKVI.com. Walk-ins are also welcome on the day of the clinic as well. The city of Knox is inviting the community to witness the opening of a time capsule that has remained sealed for 50 years. Knox Mayor Dennis Eastock announced last week that the city's 1976 time capsule will be opened this upcoming Wednesday, July 8th at 6:30 p.m. Central Time at Knox City Hall. This capsule was assembled during the nation's bicentennial celebration in 1976 and has remained unopened for the past five decades. According to the announcement, the time capsule contains a variety of items from that year, offering a glimpse into the history of the community and the era when it was sealed. The public is invited to attend the opening of this capsule and to discover the contents of it alongside city officials. This event is free and open to the community. Knox City Hall is located at 101 West Washington Street in Knox. Pulaski County officials will host a public informational work session later this month to discuss recent changes to Indiana's local income tax law and the possible formation of a Municipal Unit Strategic Task Force, also known as MUST. The session is scheduled for Tuesday, July 21st at 10 a.m. Eastern Time at the Eastern Pulaski Middle and High School Auditorium, which is located at 715 School Drive in Winnemac. According to the public notice issued by the county, the meeting will provide an overview of recent legislation that affects Indiana's local income tax. The meeting will also explain the purpose and requirements of the Municipal Unit Strategic Task Force process and discuss how the changes could affect local government funding and services in Pulaski County. Representatives from the county, its municipalities, and other local governmental units are expected to attend this work session. It was emphasized that this meeting is informational only. There will be no formal recommendations and no decisions regarding local income tax distributions to be made during this session. Additional meetings may be scheduled as the Municipal Unit Strategic Task Force process moves forward. The public is invited to attend this meeting. The Indiana Department of Natural Resources has launched a rewards program that allows visitors to earn points for participating in outdoor recreation activities at DNR-managed locations across the state. The Indiana DNR Rewards Program is available through the Indiana DNR mobile app and offers participants the opportunity to accumulate points by checking in at participating locations and activities. According to the DNR, visitors can earn points for over 200 activities, including overnight stays at Indiana State Park Inns, camping, visiting state parks, state forests, nature preserves, fish and wildlife areas, shooting ranges, and renting watercraft. Once participants earn 10,000 points, they can redeem them for either a $25 Indiana State Park Inns gift card or a $25 camping gift card. The DNR said check-ins reset every 24 hours, allowing participants to earn points each time they visit an eligible property or for each night spent camping. In order to participate, users must download the Indiana DNR app and register for the Indiana DNR Rewards Pass within the app. More information about the rewards program is available through the Indiana Department of Natural Resources at on.in.gov/DNR rewards. 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
18: From the Tri-County Weather Center, I'm Bill Banks on All News 1520 WKVI. 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Tonight, clear with a low of 62 degrees. Tomorrow, sunny skies with a high of 83. Tomorrow night, clear with a low in the 60s. Wednesday, sunny and 85. Thursday, a chance of rain showers, high 86. I'm Bill Banks. For your local forecast 24/7, visit WKVI.com.
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2: 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I'm CJ Miller, and this is Hoosier Ag Today News.
3: I was born and raised on a farm. Agriculture is all I ever knew, really, and I've ever known, except for the 4 years I was in the service.
2: And that's Dean Warren, who taught agriculture at Columbia City High School for 30 years. He recently received the Indiana FFA Foundation's Outstanding Service Award. He's also known for the textbook that he wrote 30 years ago called Small Animal Care and Management, with a lot of the proceeds over the years being donated by Warren to Indiana FFA.
3: Yeah, a lot of the money that I've donated to foundation things comes from the income from that book sales and the royalties of it, and it will continue for long after I'm gone, I hope.
2: 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I'm CJ Miller, Hoosier Ag Today News.
4: Turning now to funeral arrangements. 72-year-old Sherry Ann Combs of Winnemac passed away July 1st. Cremation will take place at Frayton Crematory in Winnemac. In lieu of flowers, memorial contributions may be made to LifeWise Academy at Eastern Pulaski. Arrangements have been entrusted to Frayton Mortuary in Winnemac for 72-year-old Sherry Ann Combs. 70-year-old James Jim R. Bailey of Knox passed away on June 30th. Friends will be received from 11 a.m. to 1 p.m. Central Time Tuesday, July 7th at the Bremen and Son Memorial Chapel in Knox, with services to begin at 1 p.m. In lieu of flowers, memorials may be made to Riley Hospital for Children, Starr County Humane Society, and Bremen and Son Memorial Chapel in memory of 70-year-old James Jim R. Bailey of Knox. 72-year-old Barbara Sue Vogel Rausch of Winnemac passed away July 3rd. There will be a visitation from 3 to 7 p.m. Eastern Time tomorrow, Tuesday, July 7th, at Frayne Mortuary in Winnemac, with a scriptural wake service to be held at 7:30 p.m. A funeral mass will be held at 11 a.m. Eastern Time this Wednesday, July 8th, at St. Peter's Catholic Church. Memorial contributions may be made to St. Jude Children's Research Hospital in memory of 72-year-old Barbara Sue Vogel Rausch of Winnemac. 75-year-old Velma J. Fenis of Walkerton passed away July 1st. Visitation will be held from 4 to 7 p.m. Eastern Time this Thursday, July 9th, at Randall's Funeral Home, Coons Lake Chapel. Funeral services will begin at 11 a.m. Eastern Time Friday, July 10th, also at the funeral home, with visitation 1 hour prior to the service, in memory of 75-year-old Velma J. Fenis of Walkerton. You can find complete obituary information online at WKVI.com.
5: From the Tri-County Weather Center, I'm Bill Banks on All News 1520 WKVI. 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Tonight, clear with a low of 62 degrees. Tomorrow, sunny skies with a high of 83. Tomorrow night, clear with a low in the 60s. Wednesday, sunny and 85. Thursday, a chance of rain showers, high 86. I'm Bill Banks. For your local forecast 24/7, visit WKVI.com.
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9: AP News, I'm Ben Thomas. President Trump's heading to Turkey for a NATO summit that starts Tuesday, and Charles Deledesma reports pressure is being applied to the allies.
10: NATO Secretary General Mark Rutte has made clear allies must put forward clear, concrete, and credible plans to reach the organization's spending targets. He says European allies and Canada are expected to invest $258 billion more in defense in 2025 and this year. The meeting comes at a crucial time for the alliance, with the U.S. scaling down its security role in Europe, Washington has been pressing allies to shoulder more of the spending burden. I'm Charles de Ledesma.
11: Russia launched another massive barrage on Ukraine ahead of the summit, killing at least 22 in and around Kyiv. New federal data show a steep drop in Affordable Care Act enrollment after enhanced subsidies expired in January. Ohio and Oklahoma each lost nearly a third of their enrollees over the past year. New Mexico was the exception, gaining 14% as it replaced lost federal subsidies with state funds. And Lisa Dwyer reports there are new allegations about a Senate candidate.
12: A woman who previously dated Maine Senate candidate Graham Plattner says he drunkenly forced her to have sex after she told him to stop in 2021. Jenny Rassicot told Politico that she'd been in an on-and-off relationship with Plattner, but cut off contact after that night and told him the incident was not consensual. Plattner posted a video on his social media campaign account saying,
13: "Any accusation of non-consensual behavior is categorically false."
12: Plattner has canceled a number of town halls.
13: "Regardless of the inaccuracy of the reporting, but mindful of the political reality it will inflict, we are taking the time to reflect on the best path forward."
12: Plattner is seeking to unseat Maine's Republican Senator Susan Collins. I'm Lisa Dwyer.
11: This is AP News. It's 100 years since Ernest Hemingway wrote his masterpiece on Spain's bull rides.
14: The San Fermín Festival in Pamplona keeps tour operator Bruce Anderson very busy.
15: Driven by the romance around Sun Also Rises and Death in the Afternoon.
14: Hemingway's The Sun Also Rises put Pamplona on the map. Bill Hillman read the book.
16: The time I was done with that book, I was going to be a writer and I was going to be a bull runner.
14: Hillman has struggled with bipolar disorder.
16: The thing that really kept me going through all those bad years was that I had an adventure waiting for me in Spain.
14: Actress Mariel Hemingway says identity, love, purpose, and how to rebuild after profound loss are themes that haven't ever changed.
17: That's what's great about my grandfather, is that he dealt with things that were profound and deep about human nature.
14: More than a million people visit Pamplona for the San Fermín Festival. I'm Ed Donahue.
11: And more stories at APnews.com. I'm Ben Thomas. Thanks for listening.
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24: ABC News, I'm Stephanie Officer. For Senate in Maine, Graham Plattner says he's looking to a path forward in the race as he denies a new published allegation that he sexually assaulted a former girlfriend. ABC News has not independently verified the allegations. The woman dated Graham Plattner on and off for more than 2 years and told Politico Plattner entered her home in 2021 while drunk and forced himself on her. Plattner denies the allegations.
13: "Regardless of the inaccuracy of the reporting, but mindful of the political reality it will inflict, we are taking the time to reflect on the best path forward."
24: Dozens of large fires burning across the West, most in Colorado, Utah,

0: A bill by State Senator Angelia Williams-Graves.
1: They will turn on when they sense the car approaching and not slowing down. The goal is for people to obey the rules of the road.
0: Virginia is also first in the nation to put a device in the vehicle of chronic speeders. Go over the speed limit, the brakes are applied. A mother who lost her son to a speeding crash says this would have saved him. Wayne Cabot, ABC News.
2: Rolling Stones are teaming up with NASCAR to help promote their next album, Foreign Tongues, out Friday. Three drivers are featured in the music video for In the Stars. I'm Stephanie Officer, ABC News.
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6: Trying to stay cool. I'm Jeanette Cruz. You're listening to Network Indiana. The National Weather Service in Indianapolis says the extreme heat warning continues until Friday night. And then after that,
7: they'll be replaced by a heat advisory for Saturday. The reason for that is, you know, temperatures aren't going to be quite as warm, and we have the potential for some thunderstorms, which might provide some relief from the heat.
6: Andrew White at the National Weather Service says the heat advisory runs through 9 p.m. on the 4th of July. The upcoming 4th of July as well for the fireworks can pose a threat to your hearing. Firework blasts can easily top 150 decibels at close range, far exceeding safe human thresholds. Purdue University Clinical Assistant Professor Kelly Bailey says protecting your hearing from damage is key.
8: Hearing protection is definitely necessary and important when watching fireworks. Those loud sounds from fireworks can cause hearing damage almost immediately, and protecting your hearing in that case is really, really important, particularly for children who are going to be out watching fireworks on the 4th of July. It's important to protect hearing.
6: Health organizations recommend staying at least 500 feet away from firework displays. A kennel cleaning mishap led to the death of a dog in Indianapolis on Wednesday night. John Herrick reports.
9: Because of the heat wave, leaders at the Indianapolis Animal Care Services say they told their staff to clean only one side of the kennel at a time to make sure that no dogs stayed in the outdoor portion of the kennel longer than necessary. The staff member in question here says they were never told about the change to cleaning the kennel that way. So a Great Dane named Stitch was outside too long, suffered a heat stroke, and had to be euthanized because even emergency intervention by medical personnel could not save Stitch. John Herrick, Network Indiana.
6: Tell City Police Sergeant Heather Glenn, who was killed in the line of duty, will be honored with a dedication ceremony renaming a portion of State Road 237 near Perry County Memorial Hospital after her. Sergeant Glenn was fatally shot while attempting to arrest a domestic violence suspect at the hospital. I'm Jeanette Cruz. You're listening to Network Indiana.
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15: Knox Community Schools and the Indiana Department of Health will be hosting an on-site vaccine clinic this month. I'm Becca Shepherd for Stark County Family Dentistry from the WKVI Information Center. The clinic will take place Tuesday, July 21st from noon to 6 p.m. Central Time at the Knox Elementary School, which is located at

0: 210 West Culver Road in Knox. This vaccine clinic is available for those 3 years and older. Those getting vaccinated should bring immunization records, and individuals who have insurance, including Medicaid or Medicare, should bring insurance information as well. Those who are underinsured or who don't have insurance will not be charged for vaccines, though it has been noted that the shingles vaccine is only available to those with insurance. In order to pre-register for this vaccination event, there's a website you can visit at patients.vaxcare.com/registration. There is an enrollment code that you can find online at WKVI.com. Walk-ins are also welcome on the day of the clinic as well. The city of Knox is inviting the community to witness the opening of a time capsule that has remained sealed for 50 years. Knox Mayor Dennis Eastock announced last week that the city's 1976 time capsule will be opened this upcoming Wednesday, July 8th at 6:30 p.m. Central Time at Knox City Hall. This capsule was assembled during the nation's bicentennial celebration in 1976 and has remained unopened for the past 5 decades. According to the announcement, the time capsule contains a variety of items from that year, offering a glimpse into the history of the community and the era when it was sealed. The public is invited to attend the opening of this capsule and to discover the contents of it alongside city officials. This event is free and open to the community. Knox City Hall is located at 101 West Washington Street in Knox. Pulaski County officials will host a public informational work session later this month to discuss recent changes to Indiana's local income tax law and the possible formation of a Municipal Unit Strategic Task Force, also known as MUST. The session is scheduled for Tuesday, July 21st at 10 a.m. Eastern Time at the Eastern Pulaski Middle and High School Auditorium, which is located at 715 School Drive in Winnemac. According to the public notice issued by the county, the meeting will provide an overview of recent legislation that affects Indiana's local income tax. The meeting will also explain the purpose and requirements of the Municipal Unit Strategic Task Force process and discuss how the changes could affect local government funding and services in Pulaski County. Representatives from the county, its municipalities, and other local governmental units are expected to attend this work session. It was emphasized that this meeting is informational only. There will be no formal recommendations and no decisions regarding local income tax distributions to be made during this session. Additional meetings may be scheduled as the Municipal Unit Strategic Task Force process moves forward. The public is invited to attend this meeting. The Indiana Department of Natural Resources has launched a rewards program that allows visitors to earn points for participating in outdoor recreation activities at DNR-managed locations across the state. The Indiana DNR Rewards Program is available through the Indiana DNR mobile app and offers participants the opportunity to accumulate points by checking in at participating locations and activities. According to the DNR, visitors can earn points for over 200 activities, including overnight stays at Indiana State Park Inns, camping, visiting state parks, state forests, nature preserves, fish and wildlife areas, shooting ranges, and renting watercraft. Once participants earn 10,000 points, they can redeem them for either a $25 Indiana State Park Inns gift card or a $25 camping gift card. The DNR said check-ins reset every 24 hours, allowing participants to earn points each time they visit an eligible property or for each night spent camping. In order to participate, users must download the Indiana DNR app and register for the Indiana DNR Rewards Pass within the app. More information about the rewards program is available through the Indiana Department of Natural Resources at on.in.gov/DNR Rewards. 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
1: From the Tri-County Weather Center, I'm Bill Banks on All News 1520 WKVI. 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Tonight, clear with a low of 62 degrees. Tomorrow, sunny skies with a high of 83. Tomorrow night, clear with a low in the 60s. Wednesday, sunny and 85. Thursday, a chance of rain showers, high 86. I'm Bill Banks. For your local forecast 24/7, visit WKVI.com.
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14: 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I'm CJ Miller, and this is Hoosier Ag Today News.
15: I was born and raised on the farm. 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
14: And that's Dean Warren, who taught agriculture at Columbia City High School for 30 years. He recently received the Indiana FFA Foundation's Outstanding Service Award. He's also known for the textbook that he wrote 30 years ago called Small Animal Care and Management, with a lot of the proceeds over the years being donated by Warren to Indiana FFA.
15: Yeah, a lot of the money that I've donated to foundation things comes from the income from that book sales and the royalties of it, and it will continue for long after I'm gone, I hope.
14: Read more about the legacy of Dean Warren at HoosierAgToday.com. I'm CJ Miller, Hoosier Ag Today News.
0: Turning now to funeral arrangements, 78-year-old Wayne Allen Christ of Winnemac passed away July 3rd. Private services will be held at Winnemac Cemetery McKinley Edition. Memorial contributions can be made to VFW Winnemac Post 1728. Arrangements have been entrusted to Rand's Funeral Homes and Crematory Winnemac Chapel in memory of 78-year-old Wayne Allen Christ of Winnemac. 72-year-old Barbara Sue Vogel Rausch of Winnemac passed away July 3rd. There will be a visitation from 3 to 7 p.m. Eastern Time this evening, Tuesday, July 7th, at Frayne Mortuary in Winnemac. A scriptural wake service will be held at 7:30 p.m. Eastern Time this evening, also at Frayne Mortuary in Winnemac. There will be a funeral mass held tomorrow, 11 a.m. Eastern Time, Wednesday, July 8th, at St. Peter's Catholic Church. Memorial contributions may be made to St. Jude Children's Research Hospital. Arrangements have been entrusted to Frayne Mortuary in Winnemac for 72-year-old Barbara Sue Vogel Rausch of Winnemac. 75-year-old Velma J. Fenis of Walkerton passed away July 1st. There will be a visitation held from 4 to 7 p.m. Eastern Time Thursday, July 9th at Ranald's Funeral Home, Coons Lake Chapel. Funeral services will begin at 11 a.m. Eastern Time Friday, July 10th at the funeral home, with visitation to take place 1 hour prior to the service. That's for 75-year-old Velma J. Fenis of Walkerton. Helena C. Weaver Smith Rep, age 82, of Monterey, passed away July 4th. Visitation will be held from 5 to 8 p.m. Eastern Time this Thursday, July 9th at Frayne Mortuary in Winnemac. Funeral services will be held 11 a.m. Eastern Time Friday, July 10th, also at Frayne Mortuary in Winnemac. Memorial contributions may be made to the funeral home to assist the family with final expenses in memory of 82-year-old Helena C. Weaver Smith Rep of Monterey. Remember, you can find complete obituary information online at WKVI.com.
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1: From the Tri-County Weather Center, I'm Bill Banks on All News 1520 WKVI. 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Tonight, clear with a low of 62 degrees. Tomorrow, sunny skies with a high of 83. Tomorrow night, clear with a low in the 60s. Wednesday, sunny and 85. Thursday, a chance of rain showers, high 86. I'm Bill Banks. For your local forecast 24/7, visit WKVI.com.
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16: Network Indiana Sports, I'm Caleb Zuver. The WNBA All-Star Game will be filled with the Indiana Fever's best. Thursday, the league announcing the 10 starters for the 2026 edition of the games, which will take place in Chicago on July 25th this year. Caitlin Clark earned her third All-Star selection, while Aaliyah Boston and Kelsey Mitchell each earned their fourth. Mitchell will start the game for the first time in her career. After more than a week off, the Fever get back in action Sunday against the Las Vegas Aces at 7 p.m. Eastern. The FIFA World Cup bracket continues to take shape as the round of 32 concluded today. After the U.S. men's national team's win Wednesday night, they know they are facing Belgium Monday at 8 p.m. Eastern. The winner of that match will play either Portugal or Spain, who dominated Austria yesterday. Ian Dark on the call for Fox Sports.
17: Cucurella with a cross, and this time Aaliyah for goal, makes it count. Spain have their lead, and in familiar territory.
16: As they jockey for position atop the American League Central, the Chicago White Sox and the Cleveland Guardians started a four-game weekend series with a thriller last night.
17: Now Brian Rocchio with a fly ball to right field. Down the line it goes! Goodbye! Good night! Unbelievable!
16: That audio from Guardians TV, the White Sox were up 5-2 at one point before a Cleveland comeback. The teams are now tied for the division lead. Taking a look at some other scores around the major leagues last night, the Cincinnati Reds snap a four-game skid with a 7-2 win over the Milwaukee Brewers. And after falling down 5-3, the St. Louis Cardinals scored 7 runs in the 7th inning to defeat the Atlanta Braves 11-5. For Network Indiana, I'm Caleb Zuver.
18: Fox News, I'm Tom Graham. Controversies continue to mount for Senate Democrat candidate Graham Plattner. Latest involves allegations of sexual assault.
19: My ex-girlfriend says back in 2021, he showed up at her house very drunk and forced himself on her, even though she says she repeatedly told him to stop. So this is what we know. Jenny Rakicott is a woman from Maine now accusing Plattner of sexual assault. She talked to Politico in a new report saying, I remember him grabbing my pelvis and being really forceful on me.
18: Fox's Alexis McAdams, Plattner has denied the allegations. Colorado's largest wildfire continues to prompt evacuations.
20: The Aspen Acres fire has now burned across more than 91,000 acres. Several counties affected have evacuated more than 10,000 people. The fire is said to be between 10 and 20% contained.
18: Fox's Grinnell Scott, America's listening to Fox News.
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24: Trying to stay cool. I'm Jenna Cruz. You're listening to Network Indiana. The National Weather Service in Indianapolis says the extreme heat warning continues until Friday night. And then after that,
25: they'll be replaced by heat advisory for Saturday. The reason for that is, you know, temperatures aren't going to be quite as warm, and we have the potential for some thunderstorms, which might provide some relief from the heat.
24: Andrew White at the National Weather Service says the heat advisory runs through 9 p.m. on the 4th of July. The upcoming 4th of July as well for the fireworks can pose a threat to your hearing. Firework blasts can easily top 150 decibels at close range, far exceeding safe human thresholds. Purdue University Clinical Assistant Professor Kelly Bailey says protecting your hearing from damage is key.
26: Hearing protection is definitely necessary and important when watching fireworks. Those loud sounds from fireworks can cause hearing damage almost immediately, and protecting your hearing in that case is really, really important, particularly for children who are going to be out watching fireworks on the 4th of July. It's important to protect hearing.
24: Health organizations recommend staying at least 500 feet away from firework displays. A kennel cleaning mishap led to the death of a dog in Indianapolis on Wednesday night. John Herrick reports.
27: Because of the heat wave, leaders at the Indianapolis Animal Care Services say they told their staff to clean only one side of the kennel at a time to make sure that no dogs stayed in the outdoor portion of the kennel longer than necessary. The staff member in question here says they were never told about the change to cleaning the kennel that way, so a Great Dane named Stitch was outside too long, suffered a heat stroke, and had to be euthanized because even emergency intervention by medical personnel could not save Stitch. John Herrick, Network Indiana.
24: Tell City Police Sergeant Heather Glenn, who was killed in the line of duty, will be honored with a dedication ceremony renaming a portion of State Road 237 near Perry County Memorial Hospital after her. Sergeant Glenn was fatally shot while attempting to arrest a domestic violence suspect at the hospital. I'm Jeanette Cruz. You're listening to Network Indiana.
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1: Two are facing possession of methamphetamine charges. I'm Rusty Nexon, Max 98.3 FM News. July 2nd at 10 p.m., Marshall County Sheriff's Department deputies responded to a residence on Michigan Road regarding a domestic disturbance. Suspected methamphetamine was located on a man who was identified as 50-year-old Preston Hensley. K-9 Diesel conducted an open-air sniff around a vehicle on scene and alerted to the presence of narcotics. A search of that vehicle was conducted and suspected methamphetamine was located. Driver of that vehicle was identified as 51-year-old Stacy Neff. Hensley and Neff were both transported to Marshall County Jail and booked for possession of methamphetamine. Suspects are considered innocent until proven guilty in a court of law. Friday, July 3rd at 6:33 p.m., Marshall County Dispatch received a report of a man who was beaten up and bleeding at Redwood Road in Plymouth, the Jellystone Campground. Marshall County officers and Plymouth Fire EMS responded. During that investigation, it was discovered a battery had occurred. John Baranski was placed into custody and taken to the Marshall County Jail. The victim was taken to the hospital for his injuries. Suspects are considered innocent until proven guilty in a court of law. The debate over the use of flock cameras by Marshall County law enforcement officials continues to heat up. Flock cameras typically refer to the automated license plate reader systems made by Flock Safety. The AI-enabled cameras are commonly mounted on poles at intersections and freeway entrances to scan passing vehicles, track license plates, and log vehicle characteristics like make, model, and color into a shared police database. You can see where those cameras are located. Go to the website on our website, max983.net. Local resident with extensive knowledge of the technology involved, Don Nunemaker, came before the commissioners to speak against the devices in the county.
2: If it was just a case of taking pictures of license plates in the local area and the data retained in the local area, I wouldn't have a real big problem with that. But the thing is, the data goes to various agencies throughout the entire country. So the company can tell you anything they want to, but unless you have somebody actually looking over their shoulder, a forensics expert, you really don't know what they're doing with the information.
1: Nunemaker went on to cite his concerns for infringement of Fourth Amendment rights.
2: Two boxes on the back of the solar panel. One obviously is going to be a battery system. The other one looks like a passive sensor. And so basically, if there's any kind of signal coming out of vehicles, it's going to pick it up. It basically sucks data out of my cell phone. So if I'm driving down the road and if that passive sensor is working, that flock camera now knows all my phone numbers and everything else. And that is an invasion of privacy.
1: Commissioner Jesse Bohannon later voiced his support of Nunemaker's concerns.
6: We have no ability to control these systems. Once they've gone into place, the vendor has absolute control over the data, over the software that's on there, over the capabilities of the cameras. And I think it's something that we need to seriously consider, not just as the county commissioners, but as all units of government, local government, and the state. It's something I think we need to look at going forward because it's definitely not a direction that I want to continue to move.
1: President of the Commissioners, Stan Klotz, weighed in with a desire to move cautiously.
7: I have talked to Joe Morris. I think it's safe to assume he'll be the new prosecutor January 1st.
6: Yep.
7: I've talked to Joe about this issue. I'm going to discuss our private conversation, but he's assured me he's looking into it. He wants to do some more research and make a presentation. The public has voted and chose him to be basically the person to keep the public safe. In my opinion, I would like to hear what he's got to say January 1st.
1: I'm Rusty Nexon, Max 98.3 FM News. 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
3: From the Tri-County Weather Center, I'm Bill Banks on All News 1520 WKVI. 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Tonight, clear with a low of 62 degrees. Tomorrow, sunny skies with a high of 83. Tomorrow night, clear with a low in the 60s. Wednesday, sunny and 85. Thursday, a chance of rain showers, high 86. I'm Bill Banks. For your local forecast 24/7, visit WKVI.com.
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10: This is Kurt Lancaster from the Texas Farm Bureau Radio Network. 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
35: This is Ty Higgins from the Ohio AgNet. Hoosier Ag Today's founder Gary Truitt recently was honored with the Farm Broadcaster of the Year award from our National Association of Farm Broadcasting. Gary was really surprised by the honor, but I can tell you many of us weren't. Gary's work for agriculture goes far outside his Indiana borders. Speaking for my fellow farm broadcasters, the 65 Indiana radio stations that have aired Gary's Indiana reports, many for the last three decades, and thousands of Hoosier farmers and rural listeners. Congratulations, Gary.
36: A retired ag teacher from Whitley County receives the top award from the Indiana FFA Foundation. I'm CJ Miller, and this is Hoosier Ag Today News.
37: I was born and raised on the farm. Agriculture is all I ever knew, really, and I've ever known, except for the 4 years I was in the service.
36: And that's Dean Warren, who taught agriculture at Columbia City High School for 30 years. He recently received the Indiana FFA Foundation's Outstanding Service Award. He's also known for the textbook that he wrote 30 years ago called Small Animal Care and Management, with a lot of the proceeds over the years being donated by Warren to Indiana FFA.
37: Yeah, a lot of the money that I've donated to foundation things comes from the income from that book sales and the royalties of it, and it will continue for long after I'm gone, I hope.
36: Read more about the legacy of Dean Warren at HoosierAgToday.com. I'm C.J. Miller, Hoosier Ag Today News.
3: From the Tri-County Weather Center, I'm Bill Banks on All News 1520 WKVI. 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Tonight, clear with a low of 62 degrees. Tomorrow, sunny skies with a high of 83. Tomorrow night, clear with a low in the 60s. Wednesday, sunny and 85. Thursday, a chance of rain showers, high 86. I'm Bill Banks. For your local forecast 24/7, visit WKVI.com.
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0: Stephanie Officer. The Democratic nominee for Senate in Maine, Graham Plattner, says he's looking to a path forward in the race as he denies a new published allegation that he sexually assaulted a former girlfriend. ABC News has not independently verified the allegations. The woman dated Graham Plattner on and off for more than 2 years and told Politico Plattner entered her home in 2021 while drunk and forced himself on her. Plattner denies the allegations.
1: Regardless of the inaccuracy of the reporting, but mindful of the political reality it will inflict, we are taking the time to reflect on the best path forward.
0: Dozens of large fires burning across the West, most in Colorado, Utah, and New Mexico. Incident Commander Jake Livingston with the Alaska Complex Incident Management Team.
2: We do have challenges out there. Those are hot, dry conditions, rough terrain, and then, of course, we're keeping an eye out for any thunderstorms that move into the area with those outflow winds. Those are problematic.
0: This is ABC News. The Ebola death toll in Congo has topped 500 as frontline workers threaten to go on strike over unpaid benefits and poor working conditions. There's new technology targeting speeders and reckless drivers.
3: Virginia now allows cameras in crosswalks and stop signs, a bill by State Senator Angelia Williams-Graves.
4: They will turn on when they sense the car approaching and not slowing down. The goal is for people to obey the rules of the road.
3: Virginia is also first in the nation to put a device in the vehicle of chronic speeders. Go over the speed limit, the brakes are applied. A mother who lost her son to a speeding crash says this would have saved him. Wayne Cabot, ABC News.
0: The Rolling Stones are teaming up with NASCAR to help promote their next album, Foreign Tongues, out Friday. Three drivers are featured in the music video for In the Stars. I'm Stephanie Officer, ABC News.
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10: Trying to stay cool. I'm Jeanette Cruz. You're listening to Network Indiana. The National Weather Service in Indianapolis says the extreme heat warning continues until Friday night, and then after that,
11: they'll be replaced by a heat advisory for Saturday. The reason for that is, you know, temperatures aren't going to be quite as warm, and we have the potential for some thunderstorms, which might provide some relief from the heat.
10: Andrew White at the National Weather Service says the heat advisory runs through 9 p.m. on the 4th of July. The upcoming 4th of July as well for the fireworks can pose a threat to your hearing. Firework blasts can easily top 150 decibels at close range, far exceeding safe human thresholds. Purdue University Clinical Assistant Professor Kelly Bailey says protecting your hearing from damage is key.
12: Hearing protection is definitely necessary and important when watching fireworks. Those loud sounds from fireworks can cause hearing damage almost immediately, and protecting your hearing in that case is really, really important, particularly for children who are going to be out watching fireworks on the 4th of July. It's important to protect hearing.
10: Health organizations recommend staying at least 500 feet away from firework displays. A kennel cleaning mishap led to the death of a dog in Indianapolis on Wednesday night. John Herrick reports.
13: Because of the heat wave, leaders at the Indianapolis Animal Care Services say they told their staff to clean only one side of the kennel at a time to make sure that no dogs stayed in the outdoor portion of the kennel longer than necessary. The staff member in question here says they were never told about the change to cleaning the kennel that way. So a Great Dane named Stitch was outside too long, suffered a heat stroke, and had to be euthanized because even emergency intervention by medical personnel could not save Stitch. John Herrick, Network Indiana.
10: Tell City Police Sergeant Heather Glenn, who was killed in the line of duty, will be honored with a dedication ceremony renaming a portion of State Road 237 near Perry County Memorial Hospital after her. Sergeant Glenn was fatally shot while attempting to arrest a domestic violence suspect at the hospital. I'm Jeanette Cruz. You're listening to Network Indiana.
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19: The Pulaski County Chamber of Commerce is reminding its residents that the deadline to get on the map for the Winnemac townwide yard sale is quickly approaching. I'm Becca Shepherd for Stark County Family Dentistry from the WKVI Information Center. The deadline this year is July 10th. Those wishing to be on the map can email winnemacyardsaledays@yahoo.com to be included on the map. Emails should include the seller's name, address, and the days of the sale. The townwide yard sale in Winnemac is scheduled to take place Friday through Sunday, July 17th through 19th this year. That email address to be included on the map can be found online at WKVI.com. Two candidates have entered Pulaski County races for the November election following the deadline to fill ballot vacancies. According to Pulaski County election officials, Kathleen Caffey Thompson filed as an independent candidate for Pulaski County Commissioner District 3. She will face Republican candidate Ed Shank in the November election for the seat that is currently held by Mike McClure. Doug Denton has also filed as the Democratic candidate for Pulaski County Council District 3. He will face Republican candidate Gail Lambert for the seat currently held by Ken Boswell. The deadline for political parties and eligible candidates to fill ballot vacancies expired at noon local time Monday. Pulaski County election officials shared that a complete list of candidates for the November election, including school board candidates, is expected to be released later this week. It was also noted that the Indiana Election Division has advised county election administrators that some state offices have not yet been updated on the state's candidate website due to multiple statewide recounts that are currently ongoing. Oregon Davis School Corporation is reminding families about its upcoming registration day for the 2026-2027 school year. The registration event is scheduled to take place on Wednesday, July 22nd from 10 a.m. to 6 p.m. Central Time at both the elementary and junior senior high school buildings. An announcement shared by the school on Monday morning stated that in addition to student registration services that day, there will also be multiple health services available on site to help families prepare for the upcoming school year. HealthLink will be at the event providing well child exams, including sports physicals if needed. These exams will be billed through insurance. Students who need the sports physical only will need to pay $25 out of pocket, as a sports physical alone cannot be billed to insurance. This registration day is open to both new and existing students in the school corporation, and families will have the opportunity to complete enrollment for their students, update student information, receive required physicals, and ensure immunizations are current. Those with questions about registration or the available health services can reach out to the Oregon Davis School Corporation's administrative office at 574-867-2111 or by email at wbennett@od.k12.in.us. Average gasoline prices in Indiana have fallen 16.9 cents per gallon in the past week, averaging $3.03 a gallon yesterday, according to Gas Buddy's survey of 3,271 stations across the state. Prices in Indiana are 40.5 cents per gallon lower than they were a month ago and stand at 6.5 cents per gallon lower than they were a year ago. The national average price of diesel has decreased 11.8 cents compared to a week ago and currently stands at $4.758 per gallon. The lowest reported prices at various communities around the state include Madarieville and Pulaski County at $3.19. In Stark County, gas was $3.29 in Knox. In LaPorte County, LaPorte had gas for $2.82, and in Marshall County, Bremen had gas for $2.99. According to Gas Buddy price reports, the cheapest station in Indiana was priced at $2.58 per gallon yesterday, while the most expensive was $5.09 a gallon, a difference of $2.51 a gallon. All of these statistics and more can be found online 24/7 at gasbuddy.com. 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
18: From the Tri-County Weather Center, I'm Bill Banks on All News 1520 WKVI. 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Tonight, clear with a low of 62 degrees. Tomorrow, sunny skies with a high of 83. Tomorrow night, clear with a low in the 60s. Wednesday, sunny and 85. Thursday, a chance of rain showers, high 86. I'm Bill Banks. 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
28: 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The odds of him going on to fascinate millions with his talent? 1 in 260,000. 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
29: A retired ag teacher from Whitley County receives the top award from the Indiana FFA Foundation. I'm C.J. 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
30: I was born and raised on the farm. Agriculture is all I ever knew, really, and I've ever known, except for the 4 years I was in the service.
29: And that's Dean Warren, who taught agriculture at Columbia City High School for 30 years. He recently received the Indiana FFA Foundation's Outstanding Service Award. He's also known for the textbook that he wrote 30 years ago called Small Animal Care and Management, with a lot of the proceeds over the years being donated by Warren to Indiana FFA.
30: Yeah, a lot of the money that I've donated to foundation things comes from the income from that book sales and the royalties of it, and it will continue for but long after I'm gone, I hope.
29: Read more about the legacy of Dean Warren at HoosierAgToday.com. I'm C.J. Miller, Hoosier Ag Today News.
19: Turning now to funeral arrangements. 78-year-old Wayne Allen Christ of Winnemac passed away July 3rd. Private services will be held at Winnemac Cemetery McKinley Edition. Memorial contributions can be made to VFW Winnemac Post 1728. Arrangements have been entrusted to Rand's Funeral Homes and Crematory Winnemac Chapel in memory of 78-year-old Wayne Allen Christ of Winnemac. 72-year-old Barbara Sue Vogel Rausch of Winnemac passed away July 3rd. There will be a visitation from 3 to 7 p.m. Eastern Time this evening, Tuesday, July 7th, at Frayne Mortuary in Winnemac. A scriptural wake service will be held at 7:30 p.m. Eastern Time this evening, also at Frayne Mortuary in Winnemac. There will be a funeral mass held tomorrow, 11 a.m. Eastern Time, Wednesday, July 8th, at St. Peter's Catholic Church. Memorial contributions may be made to St. Jude Children's Research Hospital. Arrangements have been entrusted to Frayne Mortuary in Winnemac for 72-year-old Barbara Sue Vogel Rausch of Winnemac. 75-year-old Velma J. Fenis of Walkerton passed away July 1st. There will be a visitation held from 4 to 7 p.m. Eastern Time Thursday, July 9th at Ranald's Funeral Home, Coons Lake Chapel. Funeral services will begin at 11 a.m. Eastern Time Friday, July 10th at the funeral home, with visitation to take place 1 hour prior to the service. That's for 75-year-old Velma J. Fenis of Walkerton. Helena C. Weaver Smith Rep, age 82, of Monterey, passed away July 4th. Visitation will be held from 5 to 8 p.m. Eastern Time this Thursday, July 9th at Frayne Mortuary in Winnemac. Funeral services will be held 11 a.m. Eastern Time Friday, July 10th, also at Frayne Mortuary in Winnemac. Memorial contributions may be made to the funeral home to assist the family with final expenses in memory of 82-year-old Helena C. Weaver Smith Rep of Monterey. Remember, you can find complete obituary information online at WKVI.com.
0: 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Tonight, clear with a low of 62 degrees. Tomorrow, sunny skies with a high of 83. Tomorrow night, clear with a low in the 60s. Wednesday, sunny and 85. Thursday, a chance of rain showers, high 86. I'm Bill Banks. For your local forecast 24/7, visit WKVI.com.
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8: ABC News, I'm Stephanie Officer. Russia attacking Ukraine, killing at least 26 people in and around the capital of Kyiv. All of Moscow's ballistic missiles hitting their targets. The massive attack coming before a NATO summit in Turkey this week. ABC's Brooke Clinett.
9: Diplomats among NATO nations, they say that leaders, they are weighing fresh pledges of these, you know, advanced air defense systems and a multi-year support framework. But, you know, some allies have been slow to follow through and deliver on those earlier promises. So there's real uncertainty about how far they'll go this time.
8: Well, after a controversy embroiled FIFA overturning last week's red card for U.S. player Florian Balogun at the advice of President Trump so he could play in tonight's game, the U.S. has been formally knocked out of the World Cup by Belgium with a score of 1-4. Belgium now goes on to face Spain later this week. Other remaining teams include Morocco, Egypt, Colombia, and Norway. This is ABC News. The death toll from two earthquakes in Venezuela has risen to at least 3,535, with nearly 17,000 injured. With the summer heat turning deadly, health officials stress the need to stay cool and hydrated.
10: The first sign of trouble is muscle spasms due to a loss of salt and water in the body. Heat exhaustion brings heavy sweating and dizziness. Stay in the heat and confusion can set in.
11: That confusion could be a symptom of heat stroke, which is an emergency. That is the time to call 911 or get someone to emergent care immediately without delay.
10: ABC News medical contributor Dr. Alok Patel. On average, extreme heat kills twice as many Americans every year as the next deadliest weather threat, flooding. Jim Ryan, ABC News.
8: The indie historical drama Young Washington is officially getting a sequel.
12: My name is George Washington.
8: Director, co-writer, and producer John Irwin says a follow-up, 1776, is already in the works. It'll cover the next chapter in Washington's life. I'm Stephanie Officer, ABC News.
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15: Trying to stay cool. I'm Jenna Cruz. You're listening to Network Indiana. The National Weather Service in Indianapolis says the extreme heat warning continues until Friday night. And then after that,
16: they'll be replaced by a heat advisory for Saturday. The reason for that is, you know, temperatures aren't going to be quite as warm, and we have the potential for some thunderstorms, which might provide some relief from the heat.
15: Andrew White at the National Weather Service says the heat advisory runs through 9 p.m. on the 4th of July. The upcoming 4th of July as well for the fireworks can pose a threat to your hearing. Firework blasts can easily top 150 decibels at close range, far exceeding safe human thresholds. Purdue University Clinical Assistant Professor Kelly Bailey says protecting your hearing from damage is key.
17: Hearing protection is definitely necessary and important when watching fireworks. Those loud sounds

0: to cleaning the kennel that way. So a Great Dane named Stitch was outside too long, suffered a heat stroke, and had to be euthanized because even emergency intervention by medical personnel could not save Stitch. John Herrick, Network Indiana.
1: Tell City Police Sergeant Heather Glenn, who was killed in the line of duty, will be honored with a dedication ceremony renaming a portion of State Road 237 near Perry County Memorial Hospital after her. Sergeant Glenn was fatally shot while attempting to arrest a domestic violence suspect at the hospital. I'm Janet Cruz. 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
7: The Pulaska County Chamber of Commerce is reminding its residents that the deadline to get on the map for the Winnemac townwide yard sale is quickly approaching. I'm Becca Shepherd for Stark County Family Dentistry from the WKVI Information Center. The deadline this year is July 10th. Those wishing to be on the map can email winnemacyardsaledays@yahoo.com to be included on the map. Emails should include the seller's name, address, and the days of the sale. The townwide yard sale in Winnemac is scheduled to take place Friday through Sunday, July 17th through 19th this year. That email address to be included on the map can be found online at WKVI.com. Two candidates have entered Pulaska County races for the November election following the deadline to fill ballot vacancies. According to Pulaska County election officials, Kathleen Caffey Thompson filed as an independent candidate for Pulaska County Commissioner District 3. She will face Republican candidate Ed Shank in the November election for the seat that is currently held by Mike McClure. Doug Denton has also filed as the Democratic candidate for Pulaska County Council District 3. He will face Republican candidate Gail Lambert for the seat currently held by Ken Boswell. The deadline for political parties and eligible candidates to fill ballot vacancies expired at noon local time Monday. Pulaska County election officials shared that a complete list of candidates for the November election, including school board candidates, is expected to be released later this week. It was also noted that the Indiana Election Division has advised county election administrators that some state offices have not yet been updated on the state's candidate website due to multiple statewide recounts that are currently ongoing. Oregon Davis School Corporation is reminding families about its upcoming registration day for the 2026-2027 school year. The registration event is scheduled to take place on Wednesday, July 22nd from 10 a.m. to 6 p.m. Central Time at both the elementary and junior senior high school buildings. An announcement shared by the school on Monday morning stated that in addition to student registration services that day, there will also be multiple health services available on site to help families prepare for the upcoming school year. HealthLink will be at the event providing well child exams, including sports physicals if needed. These exams will be billed through insurance. Students who need the sports physical only will need to pay $25 out of pocket, as a sports physical alone cannot be billed to insurance. This registration day is open to both new and existing students in the school corporation, and families will have the opportunity to complete enrollment for their students, update student information, receive required physicals, and ensure immunizations are current. Those with questions about registration or the available health services can reach out to the Oregon Davis School Corporation's administrative office at 574-867-2111 or by email at wbennett@od.k12.in.us. Average gasoline prices in Indiana have fallen 16.9 cents per gallon in the past week, averaging $3.03 a gallon yesterday, according to Gas Buddy's survey of 3,271 stations across the state. Prices in Indiana are 40.5 cents per gallon lower than they were a month ago and stand at 6.5 cents per gallon lower than they were a year ago. The national average price of diesel has decreased 11.8 cents.

0: compared to a week ago and currently stands at $4.758 per gallon. The lowest reported prices at various communities around the state include Madarieville and Pulaski County at $3.19. In Stark County, gas was $3.29 in Knox. In LaPorte County, LaPorte had gas for $2.82. And in Marshall County, Bremen had gas for $2.99. According to Gas Buddy price reports, the cheapest station in Indiana was priced at $2.58 per gallon yesterday, while the most expensive was $5.09 a gallon, a difference of $2.51 a gallon. All of these statistics and more can be found online 24/7 at gasbuddy.com. 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
1: From the Tri-County Weather Center, I'm Bill Banks on All News 1520 WKVI. 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Tonight, clear with a low of 62 degrees. Tomorrow, sunny skies with a high of 83. Tomorrow night, clear with a low in the 60s. Wednesday, sunny and 85. Thursday, a chance of rain showers, high 86. I'm Bill Banks. For your local forecast 24/7, visit WKVI.com.
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1: A retired ag teacher from Whitley County receives the top award from the Indiana FFA Foundation. 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
2: I was born and raised on the farm. Agriculture is all I ever knew, really, and I've ever known, except for the 4 years I was in the service.
1: And that's Dean Warren, who taught agriculture at Columbia City High School for 30 years. He recently received the Indiana FFA Foundation's Outstanding Service Award. He's also known for the textbook that he wrote 30 years ago called Small Animal Care and Management, with a lot of the proceeds over the years being donated by Warren to Indiana FFA.
2: Yeah, a lot of the money that I've donated to foundation things comes from the income from that book sales and the royalties of it, and it will continue for long after I'm gone, I hope.
1: Read more about the legacy of Dean Warren at HoosierAgToday.com. I'm CJ Miller, Hoosier Ag Today News.
3: Turning now to funeral arrangements. 78-year-old Wayne Allen Christ of Winnemac passed away July 3rd. Private services will be held at Winnemac Cemetery, McKinley Edition. Memorial contributions can be made to VFW Winnemac Post 1728. Arrangements have been entrusted to Rand's Funeral Homes and Crematory Winnemac Chapel in memory of 78-year-old Wayne Allen Christ of Winnemac. 72-year-old Barbara Sue Vogel Rausch of Winnemac passed away July 3rd. There will be a visitation from 3 to 7 p.m. Eastern Time this evening, Tuesday, July 7th, at Frayne Mortuary in Winnemac. A scriptural wake service will be held at 7:30 p.m. Eastern Time this evening, also at Frayne Mortuary in Winnemac. There will be a funeral mass held tomorrow, 11 a.m. Eastern Time, Wednesday, July 8th, at St. Peter's Catholic Church. Memorial contributions may be made to St. Jude Children's Research Hospital. Arrangements have been entrusted to Frayne Mortuary in Winnemac for 72-year-old Barbara Sue Vogel Rausch of Winnemac. 75-year-old Velma J. Phoenix of Walkerton passed away July 1st. There will be a visitation held from 4 to 7 p.m. Eastern Time Thursday, July 9th at Randall's Funeral Home, Coons Lake Chapel. Funeral services will begin at 11 a.m. Eastern Time Friday, July 10th at the funeral home, with visitation to take place 1 hour prior to the service. That's for 75-year-old Velma J. Phoenix of Walkerton. Helena C. Weaver Smith Rep, age 82, of Monterey, passed away July 4th. Visitation will be held from 5 to 8 p.m. Eastern Time this Thursday, July 9th at Frayne Mortuary in Winnemac. Funeral services will be held 11 a.m. Eastern Time Friday, July 10th, also at Frayne Mortuary in Winnemac. Memorial contributions may be made to the funeral home to assist the family with final expenses in memory of 82-year-old Helena C. Weaver Smith Rep of Monterey. Remember, you can find complete obituary information online at WKVI.com.
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5: From the Tri-County Weather Center, I'm Bill Banks on All News 1520 WKVI. 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Tonight, clear with a low of 62 degrees. Tomorrow, sunny skies with a high of 83. Tomorrow night, clear with a low in the 60s. Wednesday, sunny and 85. Thursday, a chance of rain showers, high 86. I'm Bill Banks. For your local forecast 24/7, visit WKVI.com.
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9: Network Indiana Sports, I'm Caleb Zuver. The WNBA All-Star Game will be filled with the Indiana Fever's best. Thursday, the league announcing the 10 starters for the 2026 edition of the games, which will take place in Chicago on July 25th this year. Caitlin Clark earned her third All-Star selection, while Aaliyah Boston and Kelsey Mitchell each earned their fourth. Mitchell will start the game for the first time in her career. After more than a week off, the Fever get back in action Sunday against the Las Vegas Aces at 7 p.m. Eastern. The FIFA World Cup bracket continues to take shape as the round of 32 concluded today. After the U.S. men's national team's win Wednesday night, they know they are facing Belgium Monday at 8 p.m. Eastern. The winner of that match will play either Portugal or Spain, who dominated Austria yesterday. Ian Dark on the call for Fox Sports.
10: Cucurella with a cross, and this time on the goal, makes it count. Spain have their lead, and in familiar territory.
9: As they jockey for position atop the American League Central, the Chicago White Sox and the Cleveland Guardians started a four-game weekend series with a thriller last night.
11: Now Brian Rocchio with a fly ball to right field. Down the line it goes! Goodbye! Good night! Unbelievable!
9: That audio from Guardians TV, the White Sox were up 5-2 at one point before a Cleveland comeback. The teams are now tied for the division lead. Taking a look at some other scores around the major leagues last night, the Cincinnati Reds snap a four-game skid with a 7-2 win over the Milwaukee Brewers. And after falling down 5-3, the St. Louis Cardinals scored 7 runs in the 7th inning to defeat the Atlanta Braves 11-5. For Network Indiana, I'm Caleb Zuver.
12: Fox News, I'm Tom Graham. Controversies continue to mount for Senate Democrat candidate Graham Plattner. The latest involves allegations of sexual assault.
13: My ex-girlfriend says back in 2021, he showed up at her house very drunk and forced himself on her, even though she says she repeatedly told him to stop. So this is what we know. Jenny Racicot is a woman from Maine now accusing Plattner of sexual assault. She talked to Politico in a new report saying, "I remember him grabbing my pelvis and being really forceful on me."
12: Fox's Alexis McAdams. Plattner has denied the allegations. Colorado's largest wildfire continues to prompt evacuations.
14: The Aspen Acres fire has now burned across more than 91,000 acres. Several counties affected have evacuated more than 10,000 people. The fire is said to be between 10 and 20% contained.
12: Fox's Grinnell Scott. 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
19: Trying to stay cool. I'm Jenna Cruz. 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The National Weather Service in Indianapolis says the extreme heat warning continues until Friday night, and then after that,
20: they'll be replaced by a heat advisory for Saturday. The reason for that is, you know, temperatures aren't going to be quite as warm, and we have the potential for some thunderstorms, which might provide some relief from the heat.
19: Andrew White at the National Weather Service says the heat advisory runs through 9 p.m. on the 4th of July. The upcoming 4th of July as well for the fireworks can pose a threat to your hearing. Firework blasts can easily top 150 decibels at close range, far exceeding safe human thresholds. Purdue University Clinical Assistant Professor Kelly Bailey says protecting your hearing from damage is key.
21: 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Those loud
0: sounds from fireworks can cause hearing damage almost immediately, and protecting your hearing in that case is really, really important, particularly for children who are going to be out watching fireworks on the 4th of July. It's important to protect hearing.
19: Health organizations recommend staying at least 500 feet away from firework displays. A kennel cleaning mishap led to the death of a dog in Indianapolis on Wednesday night. John Herrick reports.
21: Because of the heat wave, leaders at the Indianapolis Animal Care Services say they told their staff to clean only one side of the kennel at a time to make sure that no dogs stayed in the outdoor portion of the kennel longer than necessary. The staff member in question here says they were never told about the change to cleaning the kennel that way, so a Great Dane named Stitch was outside too long, suffered a heat stroke, and had to be euthanized because even emergency intervention by medical personnel could not save Stitch. John Herrick, Network Indiana.
19: Tell City Police Sergeant Heather Glenn, who was killed in the line of duty, will be honored with a dedication ceremony renaming a portion of State Road 237 near Perry County Memorial Hospital after her. Sergeant Glenn was fatally shot while attempting to arrest a domestic violence suspect at the hospital. I'm Janet Cruz. You're listening to Network Indiana.
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26: Two are facing possession of methamphetamine charges. I'm Rusty Nexon, Max 98.3 FM News. July 2nd at 10 p.m., Marshall County Sheriff's Department deputies responded to a residence on Michigan Road regarding a domestic disturbance. Suspected methamphetamine was located on a man who was identified as 50-year-old Preston Hensley. K-9 Diesel conducted an open-air sniff around a vehicle on scene and alerted to the presence of narcotics. A search of that vehicle was conducted and suspected methamphetamine was located. Driver of that vehicle was identified as 51-year-old Stacy Neff. Hensley and Neff were both transported to Marshall County Jail and booked for possession of methamphetamine. Suspects are considered innocent until proven guilty in a court of law. Friday, July 3rd at 6:33 p.m., Marshall County Dispatch received a report of a man who was beaten up and bleeding at Redwood Road in Plymouth, the Jellystone Campground. Marshall County officers and Plymouth Fire EMS responded. During that investigation, it was discovered a battery had occurred. John Baranski was placed into custody and taken to the Marshall County Jail. The victim was taken to the hospital for his injuries. Suspects are considered innocent until proven guilty in a court of law. The debate over the use of flock cameras by Marshall County law enforcement officials continues to heat up. Flock cameras typically refer to the automated license plate reader systems made by Flock Safety. The AI-enabled cameras are commonly mounted on poles at intersections and freeway entrances to scan passing vehicles, track license plates, and log vehicle characteristics like make, model, and color into a shared police database. You can see where those cameras are located. Go to the website on our website. Max983.net, local resident with extensive knowledge of the technology involved, Don Nunemaker, came before the commissioners to speak against the devices in the county.
27: If it was just a case of taking pictures of license plates in the local area and the data retained in the local area, I wouldn't have a real big problem with that. But the thing is, the data goes to various agencies throughout the entire country. So the company can tell you anything they want to, but unless you have somebody actually looking over their shoulder, a forensics expert, you really don't know what they're doing with the information.
26: Nunemaker went on to cite his concerns for infringement of Fourth Amendment rights.
27: Two boxes on the back of the solar panel. One obviously is going to be a battery system. The other one looks like a passive sensor. And so basically, if there's any kind of signal coming out of vehicles, it's going to pick it up. It basically sucks data out of my cell phone. So if I'm driving down the road and if that passive sensor is working, that flock camera now knows all my phone numbers and everything else. And that is an invasion of privacy.
26: Commissioner Jesse Bohannon later voiced his support of Moonemaker's concerns.
1: We have no ability to control these systems. Once they've gone into place, the vendor has absolute control over the data, over the software that's on there, over the capabilities of the cameras. And I think it's something that we need to seriously consider, not just as the county commissioners, but as all units of government, local government, and the state. It's something I think we need to look at going forward, because it's definitely not a direction that I want to continue to move.
26: President of the Commissioners Stan Klotz weighed in with a desire to move cautiously.
2: I have talked to Joe Morris. I think it's safe to assume he'll be the new prosecutor January 1st.
1: Yep.
2: I've talked to Joe about this issue. I'm going to discuss our private conversation, but he's assured me he's looking into it. He wants to do some more research and make a presentation. The public has voted and chose him to be basically the person to keep the public safe. In my opinion, I would like to hear what he's got to say January 1st.
26: I'm Rusty Nixon, Max 98.3 FM News. 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
3: From the Tri-County Weather Center, I'm Bill Banks on All News 1520 WKVI. 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Tonight, clear with a low of 62 degrees. Tomorrow, sunny skies with a high of 83. Tomorrow night, clear with a low in the 60s. Wednesday, sunny and 85. Thursday, a chance of rain showers, high 86. I'm Bill Banks. For your local forecast 24/7, visit WKVI.com.
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12: I was born and raised on a farm. Agriculture is all I ever knew, really, and I've ever known, except for the 4 years I was in the service.
11: And that's Dean Warren, who taught agriculture at Columbia City High School for 30 years. He recently received the Indiana FFA Foundation's Outstanding Service Award. He's also known for the textbook that he wrote 30 years ago called Small Animal Care and Management, with a lot of the proceeds over the years being donated by Warren to Indiana FFA.
12: Yeah, a lot of the money that I've donated to foundation things comes from the income from that book sales and the royalties of it, and it will continue for long after I'm gone, I hope.
11: Read more about the legacy of Dean Warren at HoosierAgToday.com. I'm CJ Miller, Hoosier Ag Today News.
6: From the Tri-County Weather Center, I'm Bill Banks on All News 1520 WKVI. 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Tonight, clear with a low of 62 degrees. Tomorrow, sunny skies with a high of 83. Tomorrow night, clear with a low in the 60s. Wednesday, sunny and 85. Thursday, a chance of rain showers, high 86. I'm Bill Banks. For your local forecast 24/7, visit WKVI.com.
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13: ABC News, I'm Stephanie Officer. Russia attacking Ukraine, killing at least 26 people in and around the capital of Kyiv. All of Moscow's ballistic missiles hitting their targets. The massive attack coming before a NATO summit in Turkey this week. ABC's Brooke Clinett.
14: Diplomats among NATO nations, they say that leaders, they are weighing fresh pledges of these, you know, advanced air defense systems and a multi-year support framework. But, you know, some allies have been slow to follow through and deliver on those earlier promises. So there's real uncertainty about how far they'll go this time.
13: Well, after a controversy embroiled FIFA overturning last week's red card for U.S. player Florian Balogun at the advice of President Trump so he could play in tonight's game, the U.S. has been formally knocked out of the World Cup by Belgium with a score of 1-4. Belgium now goes on to face Spain later this week. Other remaining teams include Morocco, Egypt, Colombia, and Norway. This is ABC News. The death toll from two earthquakes in Venezuela has risen to at least 3,535, with nearly 17,000 injured. With the summer heat turning deadly, health officials stress the need to stay cool and hydrated.
15: The first sign of trouble is muscle spasms due to a loss of salt and water in the body. Heat exhaustion brings heavy sweating and dizziness. Stay in the heat and confusion can set in.
16: That confusion could be a symptom of heat stroke, which is an emergency. That is the time to call 911 or get someone to emergent care immediately without delay.
15: ABC News medical contributor Dr. Alok Patel. On average, extreme heat kills twice as many Americans every year as the next deadliest weather threat, flooding. Jim Ryan, ABC News.
13: The indie historical drama Young Washington is officially getting a sequel.
17: My name is George Washington.
13: director, co-writer, and producer John Irwin says a follow-up, 1776, is already in the works. It'll cover the next chapter in Washington's life. I'm Stephanie Officer, ABC News.
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18: Trying to stay cool. I'm Jenna Cruz. You're listening to Network Indiana. The National Weather Service in Indianapolis says the extreme heat warning continues until Friday night. And then after that,
19: they'll be replaced by a heat advisory for Saturday. The reason for that is, you know, temperatures aren't going to be quite as warm, and we have the potential for some thunderstorms, which might provide some relief from the heat.
18: Andrew White at the National Weather Service says the heat advisory runs through 9 p.m. on the 4th of July. The upcoming 4th of July as well for the fireworks can pose a threat to your hearing. Firework blasts can easily top 150 decibels at close range, far exceeding safe human thresholds. Purdue University Clinical Assistant Professor Kelly Bailey says protecting your hearing from damage is key.
20: Hearing protection is definitely necessary and important when watching fireworks. Those loud sounds from fireworks can cause hearing damage almost immediately, and protecting your hearing in that case is really, really important, particularly for children who are going to be out watching fireworks on the 4th of July. It's important to protect hearing.
18: Health organizations recommend staying at least 500 feet away from firework displays. A kennel cleaning mishap led to the death of a dog in Indianapolis on Wednesday night. John Herrick reports.
21: Because of the heat wave, leaders at the Indianapolis Animal Care Services say they told their staff to clean only one side of the kennel at a time to make sure that no dogs stayed in the outdoor portion of the kennel longer than necessary. The staff member in question here says they were never told about the change to cleaning the kennel that way, so a Great Dane named Stitch was outside too long, suffered a heat stroke, and had to be euthanized because even emergency intervention by medical personnel could not save Stitch. John Herrick, Network Indiana.
18: Tell City Police Sergeant Heather Glenn, who was killed in the line of duty, will be honored with a dedication ceremony renaming a portion of State Road 237 near Perry County Memorial Hospital after her. Sergeant Glenn was fatally shot while attempting to arrest a domestic violence suspect at the hospital. I'm Jeanette Cruz. You're listening to Network Indiana.
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32: The Pulaski County Chamber of Commerce is reminding its residents that the deadline to get on the map for the Winnemac townwide yard sale is quickly approaching. I'm Becca Shepherd for Stark County Family Dentistry from the WKVI Information Center. The deadline this year is July 10th. Those wishing to be on the map can email winnemacyardsaledays@yahoo.com to be included on the map. Emails should include the seller's name, address, and the days of the sale. The townwide yard sale in Winnemac is scheduled to take place Friday through Sunday, July 17th through 19th this year. That email address to be included on the map can be found online at WKVI.com. Two candidates have entered Pulaski County races for the November election following the deadline to fill ballot vacancies. According to Pulaski County election officials, Kathleen Caffey Thompson filed as an independent candidate for Pulaski County Commissioner District 3. She will face Republican candidate Ed Shank in the November election for the seat that is currently held by Mike McClure. Doug Denton has also filed as the Democratic candidate for Pulaski County Council District 3. He will face Republican candidate Gail Lambert for the seat currently held by Ken Boswell. The deadline for political parties and eligible candidates to fill ballot vacancies expired at noon local time Monday. Pulaski County election officials shared that a complete list of candidates for the November election, including school board candidates, is expected to be released later this week. It was also noted that the Indiana Election Division has advised county election administrators that some state offices have not yet been updated on the state's candidate website due to multiple statewide recounts that are currently ongoing. Oregon Davis School Corporation is reminding families about its upcoming registration day for the 2026-2027 school year. The registration event is scheduled to take place on Wednesday, July 22nd from 10 a.m. to 6 p.m. Central Time at both the elementary and junior senior high school buildings. An announcement shared by the school on Monday morning stated that in addition to student registration services that day, there will also be multiple health services available on site to help families prepare for the upcoming school year. HealthLink will be at the event providing well child exams, including sports physicals if needed. These exams will be billed through insurance. Students who need the sports physical only will need to pay $25 out of pocket, as a sports physical alone cannot be billed to insurance. This registration day is open to both new and existing students in the school corporation, and families will have the opportunity to complete enrollment for their students, update student information, receive required physicals, and ensure immunizations are current. Those with questions about registration or the available health services can reach out to the Oregon Davis School Corporation's administrative office at 574-867-2111 or by email at wbennett@od.k12.in.us. Average gasoline prices in Indiana have fallen 16.9 cents per gallon in the past week, averaging $3.03 a gallon yesterday, according to Gas Buddy's survey of 3,271 stations across the state. Prices in Indiana are 40.5 cents per gallon lower than they were a month ago and stand at 6.5 cents per gallon lower than they were a year ago. The national average price of diesel has decreased 11.8 cents compared to a week ago and currently stands at $4.758 per gallon. The lowest reported prices at various communities around the state include Madarieville and Pulaski County at $3.19. In Stark County, gas was $3.29 in Knox. In LaPorte County, LaPorte had gas for $2.82, and in Marshall County, Bremen had gas for $2.99. According to Gas Buddy price reports, the cheapest station in Indiana was priced at $2.58 per gallon yesterday, while the most expensive was $5.09 a gallon, a difference of $2.51 a gallon. All of these statistics and more can be found online 24/7 at gasbuddy.com. 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
6: From the Tri-County Weather Center, I'm Bill Banks on All News 1520 WKVI. 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Tonight, clear with a low of 62 degrees. Tomorrow, sunny skies with a high of 83. Tomorrow night, clear with a low in the 60s. Wednesday, sunny and 85. Thursday, a chance of rain showers, high 86. I'm Bill Banks. For your local forecast 24/7, visit WKVI.com.
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9: A retired ag teacher from Whitley County receives the top award from the Indiana FFA Foundation. I'm C.J. 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
10: I was born and raised on the farm. Agriculture is all I ever knew, really, and I've ever known, except for the 4 years I was in the service.
9: And that's Dean Warren, who taught agriculture at Columbia City High School for 30 years. He recently received the Indiana FFA Foundation's Outstanding Service Award. He's also known for the textbook that he wrote 30 years ago called Small Animal Care and Management, with a lot of the proceeds over the years being donated by Warren to Indiana FFA.
10: Yeah, a lot of the money that I've donated to foundation things comes from the income from that book sales and the royalties of it, and it will continue for long after I'm gone, I hope.
9: Read more about the legacy of Dean Warren at HoosierAgToday.com. I'm C.J. Miller, Hoosier Ag Today News.
32: Turning now to funeral arrangements. 78-year-old Wayne Allen Christ of Winnemac passed away July 3rd. Private services will be held at Winnemac Cemetery McKinley Edition. Memorial contributions can be made to VFW Winnemac Post 1728. Arrangements have been entrusted to Rand's Funeral Homes and Crematory Winnemac Chapel in memory of 78-year-old Wayne Allen Christ of Winnemac. 72-year-old Barbara Sue Vogel Rausch of Winnemac passed away July 3rd. There will be a visitation from 3 to 7 p.m. Eastern Time this evening, Tuesday, July 7th, at Frayne Mortuary in Winnemac. A scriptural wake service will be held at 7:30 p.m. Eastern Time this evening, also at Frayne Mortuary in Winnemac. There will be a funeral mass held tomorrow, 11 a.m. Eastern Time, Wednesday, July 8th, at St. Peter's Catholic Church. Memorial contributions may be made to St. Jude Children's Research Hospital. Arrangements have been entrusted to Frayne Mortuary in Winnemac for 72-year-old Barbara Sue Vogel Rausch of Winnemac. 75-year-old Velma J. Phoenix of Walkerton passed away July 1st. There will be a visitation held from 4 to 7 p.m. Eastern Time Thursday, July 9th at Reynolds Funeral Home, Coons Lake Chapel. Funeral services will begin at 11 a.m. Eastern Time Friday, July 10th at the funeral home, with visitation to take place 1 hour prior to the service. That's for 75-year-old Velma J. Phoenix of Walkerton. Helena C. Weaver Smith Rep, age 82, of Monterey, passed away July 4th. Visitation will be held from 5 to 8 p.m. Eastern Time this Thursday, July 9th at Frayne Mortuary in Winnemac. Funeral services will be held 11 a.m. Eastern Time Friday, July 10th, also at Frayne Mortuary in Winnemac. Memorial contributions may be made to the funeral home to assist the family with final expenses in memory of 82-year-old Helena C. Weaver Smith, Rep of Monterey. Remember, you can find complete obituary information online at WKVI.com.
6: From the Tri-County Weather Center, I'm Bill Banks on All News 1520 WKVI. 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Tonight, clear with a low of 62 degrees. Tomorrow, sunny skies with a high of 83. Tomorrow night, clear with a low in the 60s. Wednesday, sunny and 85. Thursday, a chance of rain showers, high 86. I'm Bill Banks. For your local forecast 24/7, visit WKVI.com.
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8: AP News, I'm Ben Thomas. President Trump's heading to Turkey for a NATO summit that starts Tuesday, and Charles Deledesma reports pressure is being applied to the allies.
11: NATO Secretary General Mark Rutte has made clear allies must put forward clear, concrete and credible plans to reach the organization's spending targets. He says European allies and Canada are expected to invest $258 billion more in defense in 2025 and this year. The meeting comes at a crucial time for the alliance, with the US scaling down its security role in Europe. Washington has been pressing allies to shoulder more of the spending burden. I'm Charles Deledesma.
12: Russia launched another massive barrage on Ukraine ahead of the summit, killing at least 22 in and around Kyiv. New federal data show a steep drop in Affordable Care Act enrollment after enhanced subsidies expired in January. Ohio and Oklahoma each lost nearly a third of their enrollees over the past year. New Mexico was the exception, gaining 14% as it replaced lost federal subsidies with state funds. And Lisa Dwyer reports there are new allegations about a Senate candidate.
13: A woman who previously dated Maine Senate candidate Graham Plattner says he drunkenly forced her to have sex after she told him to stop in 2021. Jenny Rassicott told Politico that she'd been in an on-and-off relationship with Plattner, but cut off contact after that night and told him the incident was not consensual. Plattner posted a video on his social media campaign account saying,
14: "Any accusation of non-consensual behavior is categorically false."
13: Plattner has canceled a number of town halls.
14: "Regardless of the inaccuracy of the reporting, but mindful the political reality will inflict, we are taking the time to reflect on the best path forward."
13: Plattner is seeking to unseat Maine's Republican Senator Susan Collins. I'm Lisa Dwyer.
12: This is AP News. It's 100 years since Ernest Hemingway wrote his masterpiece on Spain's bull rides.
15: The San Fermín Festival in Pamplona keeps tour operator Bruce Anderson very busy.
16: Driven by the romance around Sun Also Rises and Death in the Afternoon.
15: Hemingway's The Sun Also Rises put Pamplona on the map. Bill Hillman read the book.
25: The time I was done with that book, I was going to be a writer and I was going to be a bull runner.
15: Hillman has struggled with bipolar disorder.
25: The thing that really kept me going through those bad years was that I had an adventure waiting for me in Spain.
15: Actress Mariel Hemingway says identity, love, purpose, and how to rebuild after profound loss are themes that haven't ever changed.
26: That's what's great about my grandfather, is that he dealt with things that were profound and deep about human nature.
15: More than a million people visit Pamplona for the San Fermín Festival. I'm Ed Donahue.
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19: ABC News, I'm Stephanie Officer. A roof partially collapsed at BJ's Wholesale Club in New Jersey's Monmouth County this morning. No injuries reported. It happened after a week of severe weather and heavy rains that led to flooding. In Scotch Plains, about a half hour from New York City, Giselle Iondidis said a storm brought a tree down near her house.
20: We were just trapped in here. We couldn't leave for the whole weekend because the car was in the driveway, and all that tree, if you can see it, was in front of my driveway. But my husband went out himself alone, and by hand, he cut all the branches and put it in front of the house.
19: The U.S. is out of the World Cup, losing to Belgium 4-1 tonight during the game played in Seattle. One fan, Liz Johnson, who lives in Seattle, says no matter what, the World Cup is good for the U.S.
21: Having just the amount of Americans, having all the international visitors, putting Seattle on the main stage.
19: Colombia, Egypt, and Norway, among those still in the competition. This is ABC News. Microsoft's Xbox is going to spin off four video game studios as part of a large reorganization.
22: Xbox CEO Asha Sharma says history's full of companies that mistake longevity for inevitability and that Xbox will not be one of them. She told that to employees in a memorandum announcing massive changes to the division that she says is not healthy. Xbox is cutting 1,600 jobs today, 3,200 through the fiscal year. Overall, Microsoft says 4,800 job cuts make up a little more than 2% of its global workforce. Brian Clark, ABC News.
19: A late goal sends Spain to the quarterfinals, ending Cristiano Ronaldo's World Cup career. Conductor Gustavo Dudamel and the Los Angeles Philharmonic will present a concert for Venezuela at the Hollywood Bowl next month. The show will raise money for victims of the twin earthquakes that devastated the country nearly 2 weeks ago. Proceeds will support humanitarian aid efforts through United Nations partnerships. I'm Stephanie Officer, ABC News.
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30: Trying to stay cool. I'm Jenna Cruz. You're listening to Network Indiana. The National Weather Service in Indianapolis says the extreme heat warning continues until Friday night. And then after that,
31: they'll be replaced by a heat advisory for Saturday. The
1: reason for that is, you know, temperatures aren't going to be quite as warm, and we have the potential for some thunderstorms, which might provide some relief from the heat.
30: Andrew White at the National Weather Service says the heat advisory runs through 9 p.m. on the 4th of July. The upcoming 4th of July as well for the fireworks can pose a threat to your hearing. Firework blasts can easily top 150 decibels at close range, far exceeding safe human thresholds. Purdue University Clinical Assistant Professor Kelly Bailey says protecting your hearing from damage is key.
3: Hearing protection is definitely necessary and important when watching fireworks. Those loud sounds from fireworks can cause hearing damage almost immediately, and protecting your hearing in that case is really, really important, particularly for children who are going to be out watching fireworks on the 4th of July. It's important to protect hearing.
30: Health organizations recommend staying at least 500 feet away from firework displays. A kennel cleaning mishap led to the death of a dog in Indianapolis on Wednesday night. John Herrick reports.
4: Because of the heat wave, leaders at the Indianapolis Animal

0: of State Road 237 near Perry County Memorial Hospital after her. Sergeant Glenn was fatally shot while attempting to arrest a domestic violence suspect at the hospital. I'm Janet Cruz. 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
6: The Pulaski County Chamber of Commerce is reminding its residents that the deadline to get on the map for the Winnemac Townwide Yard Sale is quickly approaching. I'm Becca Shepherd for Stark County Family Dentistry from the WKVI Information Center. The deadline this year is July 10th. Those wishing to be on the map can email winnemacyardsaledays@yahoo.com to be included on the map. Emails should include the seller's name, address, and the days of the sale. The townwide yard sale in Winnemac is scheduled to take place Friday through Sunday, July 17th through 19th this year. That email address to be included on the map can be found online at WKVI.com. Two candidates have entered Pulaski County races for the November election following the deadline to fill ballot vacancies. According to Pulaski County election officials, Kathleen Caffey Thompson filed as an independent candidate for Pulaski County Commissioner District 3. She will face Republican candidate Ed Shank in the November election for the seat that is currently held by Mike McClure. Doug Denton has also filed as the Democratic candidate for Pulaski County Council District 3. He will face Republican candidate Gail Lambert for the seat currently held by Ken Boswell. The deadline for political parties and eligible candidates to fill ballot vacancies expired at noon local time Monday. Pulaski County election officials shared that a complete list of candidates for the November election, including school board candidates, is expected to be released later this week. It was also noted that the Indiana Election Division has advised county election administrators that some state offices have not yet been updated on the state's candidate website due to multiple statewide recounts that are currently ongoing. Oregon Davis School Corporation is reminding families about its upcoming registration day for the 2026-2027 school year. The registration event is scheduled to take place on Wednesday, July 22nd from 10 a.m. to 6 p.m. Central Time at both the elementary and junior senior high school buildings. An announcement shared by the school on Monday morning stated that in addition to student registration services that day, there will also be multiple health services available on site to help families prepare for the upcoming school year. HealthLink will be at the event providing well child exams, including sports physicals if needed. These exams will be billed through insurance. Students who need the sports physical only will need to pay $25 out of pocket, as a sports physical alone cannot be billed to insurance. This registration day is open to both new and existing students in the school corporation, and families will have the opportunity to complete enrollment for their students, update student information, receive required physicals, and ensure immunizations are current. Those with questions about registration or the available health services can reach out to the Oregon Davis School Corporation's administrative office at 574-867-2111 or by email at wbennett@od.k12.in.us. Average gasoline prices in Indiana have fallen 16.9 cents per gallon in the past week, averaging $3.03 a gallon yesterday, according to Gas Buddy's survey of 3,271 stations across the state. Prices in Indiana are 40.5 cents per gallon lower than they were a month ago and stand at 6.5 cents per gallon lower than they were a year ago. The national average price of diesel has decreased 11.8 cents compared to a week ago and currently stands at $4.758 per gallon. The lowest reported prices at various communities around the state include Madarieville and Pulaski County at $3.19. In Stark County, gas was $3.29 in Knox. In LaPorte County, LaPorte had gas for $2.82, and in Marshall County, Bremen had gas for $2.99.

0: According to Gas Buddy price reports, the cheapest station in Indiana was priced at $2.58 per gallon yesterday, while the most expensive was $5.09 a gallon, a difference of $2.51 a gallon. All of these statistics and more can be found online 24/7 at gasbuddy.com. 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
1: From the Tri-County Weather Center, I'm Bill Banks on All News 1520 WKVI. 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Tonight, clear with a low of 62 degrees. Tomorrow, sunny skies with a high of 83. Tomorrow night, clear with a low in the 60s. Wednesday, sunny and 85. Thursday, a chance of rain showers, high 86. I'm Bill Banks. For your local forecast 24/7, visit WKVI.com.
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17: I was born and raised on a farm. Agriculture is all I ever knew, really, and I've ever known, except for the 4 years I was in the service.
9: And that's Dean Warren, who taught agriculture at Columbia City High School for 30 years. He recently received the Indiana FFA Foundation's Outstanding Service Award. He's also known for the textbook that he wrote 30 years ago called Small Animal Care and Management, with a lot of the proceeds over the years being donated by Warren to Indiana FFA.
17: Yeah, a lot of the money that I've donated to foundation things comes from the income from that book sales and the royalties of it, and it will continue for long after I'm gone, I hope.
9: Read more about the legacy of Dean Warren at HoosierAgToday.com. I'm C.J. Miller, Hoosier Ag Today News.
0: Turning now to funeral arrangements, 78-year-old Wayne Allen Christ of Winnemac passed away July 3rd. Private services will be held at Winnemac Cemetery McKinley Edition. Memorial contributions can be made to VFW Winnemac Post 1728. Arrangements have been entrusted to Rand's Funeral Homes and Crematory Winnemac Chapel in memory of 78-year-old Wayne Allen Christ of Winnemac. 72-year-old Barbara Sue Vogel Rausch of Winnemac passed away July 3rd. There will be a visitation from 3 to 7 p.m. Eastern Time this evening, Tuesday, July 7th, at Frayne Mortuary in Winnemac. A scriptural wake service will be held at 7:30 p.m. Eastern Time this evening, also at Frayne Mortuary in Winnemac. There will be a funeral mass held tomorrow, 11 a.m. Eastern Time, Wednesday, July 8th, at St. Peter's Catholic Church. Memorial contributions may be made to St. Jude Children's Research Hospital. Arrangements have been entrusted to Frayne Mortuary in Winnemac for 72-year-old Barbara Sue Vogel Rausch of Winnemac. 75-year-old Velma J. Fenis of Walkerton passed away July 1st. There will be a visitation held from 4 to 7 p.m. Eastern Time Thursday, July 9th at Randall's Funeral Home, Coons Lake Chapel. Funeral services will begin at 11 a.m. Eastern Time Friday, July 10th at the funeral home, with visitation to take place 1 hour prior to the service. That's for 75-year-old Velma J. Fenis of Walkerton. Helena C. Weaver Smith Rep, age 82, of Monterey, passed away July 4th. Visitation will be held from 5 to 8 p.m. Eastern Time this Thursday, July 9th at Frayne Mortuary in Winnemac. Funeral services will be held 11 a.m. Eastern Time Friday, July 10th, also at Frayne Mortuary in Winnemac. Memorial contributions may be made to the funeral home to assist the family with final expenses in memory of 82-year-old Helena C. Weaver Smith Rep of Monterey. Remember, you can find complete obituary information online at WKVI.com.
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1: From the Tri-County Weather Center, I'm Bill Banks on All News 1520 WKVI. 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Tonight, clear with a low of 62 degrees. Tomorrow, sunny skies with a high of 83. Tomorrow night, clear with a low in the 60s. Wednesday, sunny and 85. Thursday, a chance of rain showers, high 86. I'm Bill Banks. For your local forecast 24/7, visit WKVI.com.
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18: Network Indiana Sports, I'm Caleb Zuber. The WNBA All-Star Game will be filled with the Indiana Fever's best. Thursday, the league announcing the 10 starters for the 2026 edition of the games, which will take place in Chicago on July 25th this year. Caitlin Clark earned her third All-Star selection, while Aaliyah Boston and Kelsey Mitchell each earned their fourth. Mitchell will start the game for the first time in her career. After more than a week off, the Fever get back in action Sunday against the Las Vegas Aces at 7 p.m. Eastern. The FIFA World Cup bracket continues to take shape as the round of 32 concluded today. After the U.S. men's national team's win Wednesday night, they know they are facing Belgium Monday at 8 p.m. Eastern. The winner of that match will play either Portugal or Spain, who dominated Austria yesterday. Ian Dark on the call for Fox Sports.
19: To Correa with a cross, and this time the goal makes it count. Spain have their lead, and in familiar territory.
18: As they jockey for position atop the American League Central, the Chicago White Sox and the Cleveland Guardians started a four-game weekend series with a thriller last night.
19: Now Brian Rocchio with a fly ball to right field. Down the line it goes! Goodbye! Good night! Unbelievable!
18: That audio from Guardians TV, the White Sox were up 5-2 at one point before a Cleveland comeback. The teams are now tied for the division lead. Taking a look at some other scores around the major leagues last night, the Cincinnati Reds snap a four-game skid with a 7-2 win over the Milwaukee Brewers. And after falling down 5-3, the St. Louis Cardinals scored 7 runs in the 7th inning to defeat the Atlanta Braves 11-5. For Network Indiana, I'm Caleb Zuver.
20: Fox News, I'm Ted Lindner. President Trump heading in Ankara, Turkey tonight for Tuesday's start of the two-day NATO summit. Fox's Alexandria Hoff.
21: President Trump said last month he wouldn't be attending the Ankara summit if not for Turkish President Erdogan.
20: The two-day summit takes place as the president has criticized allies for not paying their fair share of defense funding. And over 91,000 acres have been scorched as Colorado continues to battle several catastrophic wildfires, forcing thousands of residents to evacuate. Pueblo County Sheriff David Lucero.
22: I know everyone is anxious about returning home. 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
20: Officials report the Aspen Acres fires reached 12% containment as of Monday, with over 1,300 personnel now engaged in the massive firefighting operation. 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
27: Trying to stay cool. I'm Jenna Cruz. You're listening to Network Indiana. The National Weather Service in Indianapolis says the extreme heat warning continues until Friday night, and then after that,
28: they'll be replaced by a heat advisory for Saturday. The reason for that is, you know, temperatures aren't going to be quite as warm, and we have the potential for some thunderstorms, which might provide some relief from the heat.
27: Andrew White at the National Weather Service says the heat advisory runs through 9 p.m. on the 4th of July. The upcoming 4th of July as well for the fireworks can pose a threat to your hearing. Firework blasts can easily top 150 decibels at close range, far exceeding safe human thresholds. Purdue University Clinical Assistant Professor Kelly Bailey says protecting your hearing from damage is key.
29: Hearing protection is definitely necessary and important when watching fireworks. Those loud sounds from fireworks can cause hearing damage almost immediately, and protecting your hearing in that case is really, really important, particularly for children who are going to be out watching fireworks on the 4th of July. It's important to protect hearing.
27: Health organizations recommend staying at least 500 feet away from firework displays. A kennel cleaning mishap led to the death of a dog in Indianapolis on Wednesday night. John Herrick reports.
30: Because of the heat wave, leaders at the Indianapolis Animal Care Services say they told their staff to clean only one side of the kennel at a time to make sure that no dogs stayed in the outdoor portion of the kennel longer than necessary. The staff member in question here says they were never told about the change to cleaning the kennel that way. So a Great Dane named Stitch was outside too long, suffered a heat stroke, and had to be euthanized because even emergency intervention by medical personnel could not save Stitch. John Herrick, Network Indiana.
27: Tell City Police Sergeant Heather Glenn, who was killed in the line of duty, will be honored with a dedication ceremony renaming a portion of State Road 237 near Perry County Memorial Hospital after her. Sergeant Glenn was fatally shot while attempting to arrest a domestic violence suspect at the hospital. I'm Janet Cruz. You're listening to Network Indiana.
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12: Two are facing possession of methamphetamine charges. I'm Rusty Nexon, Max 98.3 FM News. July 2nd at 10 p.m., Marshall County Sheriff's Department deputies responded to a residence on Michigan Road regarding a domestic disturbance. Suspected methamphetamine was located on a man who was identified as 50-year-old Preston Hensley. K-9 Diesel conducted an open-air sniff around a vehicle on scene and alerted to the presence of narcotics. A search of that vehicle was conducted and suspected methamphetamine was located. Driver of that vehicle was identified as 51-year-old Stacy Neff. Hensley and Neff were both transported to Marshall County Jail and booked for possession of methamphetamine. Suspects are considered innocent until proven guilty in a court of law. Friday, July 3rd at 6:33 p.m., Marshall County Dispatch received a report of a man who was beaten up and bleeding at Redwood Road in Plymouth, the Jellystone Campground. Marshall County officers and Plymouth Fire EMS responded. During that investigation, it was discovered a battery had occurred. John Baranski was placed into custody and taken to the Marshall County Jail. The victim was taken to the hospital for his injuries. Suspects are considered innocent until proven guilty in a court of law. The debate over the use of flock cameras by Marshall County law enforcement officials continues to heat up. Flock cameras typically refer to the automated license plate reader systems made by Flock Safety. The AI-enabled cameras are commonly mounted on poles at intersections and freeway entrances to scan passing vehicles, track license plates, and log vehicle characteristics like make, model, and color into a shared police database. You can see where those cameras are located. Go to the website on our website. Max983.net, local resident with extensive knowledge of the technology involved, Don Nunemaker, came before the commissioners to speak against the devices in the county.
13: If it was just a case of taking pictures of license plates in the local area and the data retained in the local area, I wouldn't have a real big problem with that. But the thing is, the data goes to various agencies throughout the entire country. So the company can tell you anything they want to, but unless you have somebody actually looking over their shoulder, a forensics expert, you really don't know what they're doing with the information.
12: Nunemaker went on to cite his concerns for infringement of Fourth Amendment rights.
13: Two boxes on the back of the solar panel. One obviously is going to be a battery system. The other one looks like a passive sensor. And so basically, if there's any kind of signal coming out of vehicles, it's going to pick it up. It basically sucks data out of my cell phone. So if I'm driving down the road and if that passive sensor is working, that flock camera now knows all my phone numbers and everything else. And that is an invasion of privacy.
12: Commissioner Jesse Bohannon later voiced his support of Nunemaker's concerns.
14: We have no ability to control these systems. Once they've gone into place, the vendor
0: has absolute control over the data, over the software that's on there, over the capabilities of the cameras. And I think it's something that we need to seriously consider, not just as the county commissioners, but as all units of government, local government, and the state. It's something I think we need to look at going forward, because it's definitely not a direction that I want to continue to move.
12: President of the Commissioners Stan Klotz weighed in with a desire to move cautiously.
1: I have talked to Joe Morris. I think it's safe to assume he'll be the new prosecutor January 1st.
0: Yep.
1: I've talked to Joe about this issue. I'm going to discuss our private conversation, but he's assured me he's looking into it. He wants to do some more research and make a presentation. The public has voted and chose him to be basically the person to keep the public safe. In my opinion, I would like to hear what he's got to say January 1st.
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2: From the Tri-County Weather Center, I'm Bill Banks on All News 1520 WKVI. 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Tonight, clear with a low of 62 degrees. Tomorrow, sunny skies with a high of 83. Tomorrow night, clear with a low in the 60s. Wednesday, sunny and 85. Thursday, a chance of rain showers, high 86. I'm Bill Banks. 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
31: 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I'm CJ Miller, and this is Hoosier Ag Today News.
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31: 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He recently received the Indiana FFA Foundation's Outstanding Service Award. He's also known for the textbook that he wrote 30 years ago called Small Animal Care and Management, with a lot of the proceeds over the years being donated by Warren to Indiana FFA.
18: Yeah, a lot of the money that I've donated to foundation things comes from the income from that book sales and the royalties of it, and it will continue for long after I'm gone, I hope.
31: Read more about the legacy of Dean Warren at HoosierAgToday.com. I'm C.J. Miller, Hoosier Ag Today News.
19: From the Tri-County Weather Center, I'm Bill Banks on All News 1520 WKVI. 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Tonight, clear with a low of 62 degrees. Tomorrow, sunny skies with a high of 83. Tomorrow night, clear with a low in the 60s. Wednesday, sunny and 85. Thursday, a chance of rain showers, high 86. I'm Bill Banks. For your local forecast 24/7, visit WKVI.com.
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0: I'm Stephanie Officer. A roof partially collapsed at BJ's Wholesale Club in New Jersey's Monmouth County this morning. No injuries reported. It happened after a week of severe weather and heavy rains that led to flooding. In Scotch Plains, about a half hour from New York City, Giselle Iondidis said a storm brought a tree down near her house.
1: We were just trapped in here. We couldn't leave for the whole weekend because the car was in the driveway, and all that tree, if you can see it, was in front of my driveway. But my husband went out himself alone, and by hand, he cut all the branches and put it in front of the house.
0: The U.S. is out of the World Cup, losing to Belgium 4-1 tonight during the game played in Seattle. One fan, Liz Johnson, who lives in Seattle, says no matter what, the World Cup is good for the U.S.
2: Having just the amount of Americans, having all the international visitors, putting Seattle on the main stage.
0: Colombia, Egypt, and Norway, among those still in the competition. This is ABC News. Microsoft's Xbox is going to spin off four video game studios as part of a large reorganization.
3: Xbox CEO Asha Sharma says history's full of companies that mistake longevity for inevitability, and that Xbox will not be one of them. She told that to employees in a memorandum announcing massive changes to the division that she says is not healthy. Xbox is cutting 1,600 jobs today, 3,200 through the fiscal year. Overall, Microsoft says 4,800 job cuts make up a little more than 2% of its global workforce. Brian Clark, ABC News.
0: A late goal sends Spain to the quarterfinals, ending Cristiano Ronaldo's World Cup career. Conductor Gustavo Dudamel and the Los Angeles Philharmonic will present a concert for Venezuela at the Hollywood Bowl next month. The show will raise money for victims of the twin earthquakes that devastated the country nearly 2 weeks ago. Proceeds will support humanitarian aid efforts through United Nations partnerships. I'm Stephanie Officer, ABC News.
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9: Trying to stay cool. I'm Jenna Cruz. You're listening to Network Indiana. The National Weather Service in Indianapolis says the extreme heat warning continues until Friday night. And then after that,
10: they'll be replaced by a heat advisory for Saturday. The reason for that is, you know, temperatures aren't going to be quite as warm, and we have the potential for some thunderstorms, which might provide some relief from the heat.
9: Andrew White at the National Weather Service says the heat advisory runs through 9 p.m. on the 4th of July. The upcoming 4th of July as well for the fireworks can pose a threat to your hearing. Firework blasts can easily top 150 decibels at close range, far exceeding safe human thresholds. Purdue University Clinical Assistant Professor Kelly Bailey says protecting your hearing from damage is key.
11: Hearing protection is definitely necessary and important when watching fireworks. Those loud sounds from fireworks can cause hearing damage almost immediately, and protecting your hearing in that case is really, really important, particularly for children who are going to be out watching fireworks on the 4th of July. It's important to protect hearing.
9: Health organizations recommend staying at least 500 feet away from firework displays. A kennel cleaning mishap led to the death of a dog in Indianapolis on Wednesday night. John Herrick reports.
12: Because of the heat wave, leaders at the Indianapolis Animal Care Services say they told their staff to clean only one side of the kennel at a time to make sure that no dogs stayed in the outdoor portion of the kennel longer than necessary. The staff member in question here says they were never told about the change to cleaning the kennel that way, so a Great Dane named Stitch was outside too long, suffered a heat stroke, and had to be euthanized because even emergency intervention by medical personnel could not save Stitch. John Herrick, Network Indiana.
9: Tell City Police Sergeant Heather Glenn, who was killed in the line of duty, will be honored with a dedication ceremony renaming a portion of State Road 237 near Perry County Memorial Hospital after her. Sergeant Glenn was fatally shot while attempting to arrest a domestic violence suspect at the hospital. I'm Janet Cruz. You're listening to Network Indiana.
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18: The Pulaska County Chamber of Commerce is reminding its residents that the deadline to get on the map for the Winnemac townwide yard sale is quickly approaching. I'm Becca Shepherd for Stark County Family Dentistry from the WKVI Information Center. The deadline this year is July 10th. Those wishing to be on the map can email winnemacyardsaledays@yahoo.com to be included on the map. Emails should include the seller's name, address, and the days of the sale. The townwide yard sale in Winnemac is scheduled to take place Friday through Sunday, July 17th through 19th this year. That email address to be included on the map can be found online at WKVI.com. Two candidates have entered Pulaska County races for the November election following the deadline to fill ballot vacancies. According to Pulaska County election officials, Kathleen Caffey Thompson filed as an independent candidate for Pulaska County Commissioner District 3. She will face Republican candidate Ed Shank in the November election for the seat that is currently held by Mike McClure. Doug Denton has also filed as the Democratic candidate for Pulaska County Council District 3. He will face Republican candidate Gail Lambert for the seat currently held by Ken Boswell. The deadline for political parties and eligible candidates to fill ballot vacancies expired at noon local time Monday. Pulaska County election officials shared that a complete list of candidates for the November election, including school board candidates, is expected to be released later this week. It was also noted that the Indiana Election Division has advised county election administrators that some state offices have not yet been updated on the state's candidate website due to multiple statewide recounts that are currently ongoing. Oregon Davis School Corporation is reminding families about its upcoming registration day for the 2026-2027 school year. The registration event is scheduled to take place on Wednesday, July 22nd from 10 a.m. to 6 p.m. Central Time at both the elementary and junior senior high school buildings. An announcement shared by the school on Monday morning stated that in addition to student registration services that day, there will also be multiple health services available on site to help families prepare for the upcoming school year. HealthLink will be at the event providing well child exams, including sports physicals if needed. These exams will be billed through insurance. Students who need the sports physical only will need to pay $25 out of pocket, as a sports physical alone cannot be billed to insurance. This registration day is open to both new and existing students in the school corporation, and families will have the opportunity to complete enrollment for their students, update student information, receive required physicals, and ensure immunizations are current. Those with questions about registration or the available health services can reach out to the Oregon Davis School Corporation's administrative office at 574-867-2111 or by email at wbennett@od.k12.in.us. Average gasoline prices in Indiana have fallen 16.9 cents per gallon in the past week, averaging $3.03 a gallon yesterday, according to Gas Buddy's survey of 3,271 stations across the state. Prices in Indiana are 40.5 cents per gallon lower than they were a month ago and stand at 6.5 cents per gallon lower than they were a year ago. The national average price of diesel has decreased 11.8 cents compared to a week ago and currently stands at $4.758 per gallon. The lowest reported prices at various communities around the state include Madarieville and Pulaski County at $3.19. In Stark County, gas was $3.29 in Knox. In LaPorte County, LaPorte had gas for $2.82, and in Marshall County, Bremen had gas for $2.99. According to Gas Buddy price reports, the cheapest station in Indiana was priced at $2.58 per gallon yesterday, while the most expensive was $5.09 a gallon, a difference of $2.51 a gallon. All of these statistics and more can be found online 24/7 at gasbuddy.com. 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
17: From the Tri-County Weather Center, I'm Bill Banks on All News 1520 WKVI. 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Tonight, clear with a low of 62 degrees. Tomorrow, sunny skies with a high of 83. Tomorrow night, clear with a low in the 60s. Wednesday, sunny and 85. Thursday, a chance of rain showers, high 86. I'm Bill Banks. For your local forecast 24/7, visit WKVI.com.
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2: A retired ag teacher from Whitley County receives the top award from the Indiana FFA Foundation. 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
3: I was born and raised on the farm. Agriculture is all I ever knew, really, and I've ever known, except for the 4 years I was in the service.
2: And that's Dean Warren, who taught agriculture at Columbia City High School for 30 years. He recently received the Indiana FFA Foundation's Outstanding Service Award. He's also known for the textbook that he wrote 30 years ago called Small Animal Care and Management, with a lot of the proceeds over the years being donated by Warren to Indiana FFA.
3: Yeah, a lot of the money that I've donated to foundation things comes from the income from that book sales and the royalties of it, and it will continue for long after I'm gone, I hope.
2: 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I'm CJ Miller, Hoosier Ag Today News.
4: Turning now to funeral arrangements. 78-year-old Wayne Allen Christ of Winnemac passed away July 3rd. Private services will be held at Winnemac Cemetery McKinley Edition. Memorial contributions can be made to VFW Winnemac Post 1728. Arrangements have been entrusted to Rand's Funeral Homes and Crematory Winnemac Chapel in memory of 78-year-old Wayne Allen Christ of Winnemac. 72-year-old Barbara Sue Vogel Rausch of Winnemac passed away July 3rd. There will be a visitation from 3 to 7 p.m. Eastern Time this evening, Tuesday, July 7th, at Frayne Mortuary in Winnemac. A scriptural wake service will be held at 7:30 p.m. Eastern Time this evening, also at Frayne Mortuary in Winnemac. There will be a funeral mass held tomorrow, 11 a.m. Eastern Time, Wednesday, July 8th, at St. Peter's Catholic Church. Memorial contributions may be made to St. Jude Children's Research Hospital. Arrangements have been entrusted to Frayne Mortuary in Winnemac for 72-year-old Barbara Sue Vogel Rausch of Winnemac. 75-year-old Velma J. Fenis of Walkerton passed away July 1st. There will be a visitation held from 4 to 7 p.m. Eastern Time Thursday, July 9th at Randall's Funeral Home, Coons Lake Chapel. Funeral services will begin at 11 a.m. Eastern Time Friday, July 10th at the funeral home, with visitation to take place 1 hour prior to the service. That's for 75-year-old Velma J. Fenis of Walkerton. Helena C. Weaver Smith Rep, age 82, of Monterey, passed away July 4th. Visitation will be held from 5 to 8 p.m. Eastern Time this Thursday, July 9th at Frayne Mortuary in Winnemac. Funeral services will be held 11 a.m. Eastern Time Friday, July 10th, also at Frayne Mortuary in Winnemac. Memorial contributions may be made to the funeral home to assist the family with final expenses in memory of 82-year-old Helena C. Weaver Smith Rep of Monterey. Remember, you can find complete obituary information online at WKVI.com.
5: From the Tri-County Weather Center, I'm Bill Banks on All News 1520 WKVI. 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Tonight, clear with a low of 62 degrees. Tomorrow, sunny skies with a high of 83. Tomorrow night, clear with a low in the 60s. Wednesday, sunny and 85. Thursday, a chance of rain showers, high 86. I'm Bill Banks. For your local forecast 24/7, visit WKVI.com.
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9: AP News, I'm Ben Thomas. President Trump's heading to Turkey for a NATO summit that starts Tuesday, and Charles Deledesma reports pressure is being applied to the allies.
10: NATO Secretary General Mark Rutte has made clear allies must put forward clear, concrete, and credible plans to reach the organization's spending targets. He says European allies and Canada are expected to invest $258 billion more in defense in 2025 and this year. The meeting comes at a crucial time for the alliance, with the U.S. scaling down its security role in Europe. Washington has been pressing allies to shoulder more of the spending burden. I'm Charles Deledesma.
9: Russia launched another massive barrage on Ukraine ahead of the summit, killing at least 22 in and around Kyiv. New federal data show a steep drop in Affordable Care Act enrollment after enhanced subsidies expired in January. Ohio and Oklahoma each lost nearly a third of their enrollees over the past year. New Mexico was the exception, gaining 14% as it replaced lost federal subsidies with state funds. And Lisa Dwyer reports there are new allegations about a Senate candidate.
11: A woman who previously dated Maine Senate candidate Graham Plattner says he drunkenly forced her to have sex after she told him to stop in 2021. Jenny Rassicott told Politico that she'd been in an on-and-off relationship with Plattner, but cut off contact after that night and told him the incident was not consensual. Plattner posted a video on his social media campaign account saying,
12: "Any accusation of non-consensual behavior is categorically false."
11: Plattner has canceled a number of town halls.
12: "Regardless of the inaccuracy of the reporting, but mindful the political reality will inflict, we are taking the time to reflect on the best path forward."
11: Plattner is seeking to unseat Maine's Republican Senator Susan Collins. I'm Lisa Dwyer.
9: This is AP News. It's 100 years since Ernest Hemingway wrote his masterpiece on Spain's bull rides.
13: The San Fermín Festival in Pamplona keeps tour operator Bruce Anderson very busy.
14: "Driven by the romance around Sun Also Rises and Death in the Afternoon."
13: Hemingway's The Sun Also Rises put Pamplona on the map. Bill Hillman read the book.
15: "The time I was done with that book, I was going to be a writer and I was going to be a bull runner."
13: Hillman has struggled with bipolar disorder.
15: "The thing that really kept me going through all those bad years was that I had an adventure waiting for me in Spain."
13: Actress Mariel Hemingway says identity, love, purpose, and how to rebuild after profound loss are themes that haven't ever changed.
16: "That's what's great about my grandfather, is that he dealt with things that were profound and deep about human nature."
13: More than a million people visit Pamplona for the San Fermín Festival. I'm Ed Donahue.
9: And more stories at apnews.com. I'm Ben Thomas. Thanks for listening.
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3: ABC News, I'm Stephanie Officer. New allegations rocking a key Senate race that many Democrats were hoping could potentially shift the balance of power in the Senate. Politico reporting a former girlfriend's claim, Plattner sexually assaulted her 5 years ago.
4: The main Democratic Party is calling on Plattner to drop out. The timing here is critical. He has until July 13th to withdraw from the race for the party to be able to, by law, replace him on the ballot come November.
3: That's ABC's Jay O'Brien. France star Kylian Mbappe has some sharp words for Paraguayan Senator Celeste Amarilla over racist remarks she posted after Paraguay's loss to France in the World Cup's round of 16. On Monday, Mbappe called her a, quote, despicable woman unworthy of serving in Paraguay's Congress. Amarilla mocked the French captain's origins, upbringing, education, and appearance in a post on X. The Paraguayan government condemned Amarilla's remarks, while the French president is standing behind Mbappe. This is ABC News. The White House issues a new report on the Smithsonian's American History Museum.
5: The White House report accuses the National Museum of American History of using the nation's story as a political instrument to, quote, divide, dispirit, and discourage our citizens. The report points to a variety of exhibits on women, immigrants, and people of color, alleging they cast America as a problematic country, irredeemably conceived, and operating today as an instrument of racism and oppression. The Smithsonian, run by a congressionally appointed board of regents, says it remains committed to serving the public with nonpartisan and independent scholarship. Stephen Portnoy, ABC News, Washington.
3: His family confirmed Chicago businessman and black hair care pioneer George Johnson Sr. has died. Johnson and his wife Joan founded the Johnson Products Company on Chicago's South Side in 1954, producing iconic brands like Ultra Sheen and Afro Sheen. The company was the first black-owned business listed and traded on the American Stock Exchange in 1971. I'm Stephanie Officer, ABC News.
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10: Trying to stay cool. I'm Jenna Cruz. 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The National Weather Service in Indianapolis says the extreme heat warning continues until Friday night, and then after that,
11: they'll be replaced by a heat advisory for Saturday. The reason for that is, you know, temperatures aren't going to be quite as warm, and we have the potential for some thunderstorms, which might provide some relief from the heat.
10: Andrew White at the National Weather Service says the heat advisory runs through 9 p.m. on the 4th of July. The upcoming 4th of July as well for the fireworks can pose a threat to your hearing. Firework blasts can easily top 150 decibels at close range, far exceeding safe human thresholds. Purdue University Clinical Assistant Professor Kelly Bailey says protecting your hearing from damage is key.
12: Hearing protection is definitely necessary and important when watching fireworks. Those loud sounds from fireworks can cause hearing damage almost immediately, and protecting your hearing in that case is really, really important, particularly for children who are going to be out watching fireworks on the 4th of July. It's important to protect hearing.
10: Health organizations recommend staying at least 500

0: York, Indiana.
1: Tell City Police Sergeant Heather Glenn, who was killed in the line of duty, will be honored with a dedication ceremony renaming a portion of State Road 237 near Perry County Memorial Hospital after her. Sergeant Glenn was fatally shot while attempting to arrest a domestic violence suspect at the hospital. I'm Janet Cruz. 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
7: Firefighters in Pulaski County and surrounding areas now have access to firefighter training facilities closer to home. I'm Becca Shepherd from the WKVI Information Center. Following the completion of Indiana's Hub and Spoke training program, Indiana Governor Mike Braun recently announced the completion of 14 new firefighter training sites across Indiana, including one in Rensselaer in Jasper County and another in Wabash. The facilities were created to expand access to hands-on training for both career and volunteer firefighters. For some Pulaski County fire departments, the Rensselaer facility will significantly reduce travel for required training. Previously, firefighters needed to travel more than 30 miles to attend courses offered through the Indiana Fire and Public Safety Academy or other approved training locations. The new training site in Wabash may also provide a closer option for some firefighters in Marshall County as well. According to a release on the facilities from the Indiana Department of Homeland Security, the Indiana General Assembly approved $17.7 million in 2023 to improve firefighter training and equipment throughout the state. Of that amount, $7.7 million was used to establish these 14 regional training sites that are designed to place firefighter training within approximately 30 miles, or about 45 minutes, of both career and volunteer fire departments. The training sites are locally owned and maintained, while the state funded the construction of training towers, burn buildings, and other facilities needed to complete the hands-on requirements for both Firefighter 1 and Firefighter 2 certification. In addition to Rensselaer and Wabash, new training sites have been established in Blackford, Davies, Fountain, Green, Harrison, Jackson, Knox, Orange, Randolph, Rush, Spencer, and Hendricks counties. The LaPorte County Health Department has announced multiple dates for free CPR classes this month. The classes, which are open to the community, are a great opportunity to learn or refresh knowledge and skills that can save lives. These hands-on sessions are free, though registration is still required as space is limited. The classes are offered at a variety of times throughout the days to accommodate as many schedules as possible. The LaPorte Fire Station No. 1 will be hosting free CPR classes on the following dates and times, with all times as central. On July 11th from 8 a.m. to noon, there will be an additional class July 11th from noon to 4 p.m. There will also be a class on July 22nd from 1 to 5 p.m. Again, on July 22nd will be another class from 5 to 8 p.m. Additionally, there will be a free community CPR class taking place at Bloom County Park in Westville on Friday, July 24th from 10 a.m. to 2 p.m. Central Time. Registration details as well as upcoming classes after July can be found online at heartsafelpc.com/events. 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
0: 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Tonight, clear with a low of 62 degrees. Tomorrow, sunny skies with a high of 83. Tomorrow night, clear with a low in the 60s. Wednesday, sunny and 85. Thursday, a chance of rain showers, high 86. I'm Bill Banks. For your local forecast 24/7, visit WKVI.com.
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3: This is a Bloomberg Money Minute. Another fresh record closing high today for the Dow as Wall Street got a boost from a rebound in beaten down shares of chip makers, including Qualcomm, Broadcom, Intel, and Micron Technologies. Also helping continued growth in the services sector of the U.S. economy in the month of June. At the close, the Dow was up 156 points, about a third of a percent higher. The tech-heavy Nasdaq up 288, a more than 1% gain. The S&P 500 up 54, that's 0.75% higher. Shares of Tesla closing almost 7% higher following a big jump in U.S. deliveries last quarter and sales rebounding in the U.K. in June. A possible sign the political backlash against Elon Musk may be over. And oil today closing a little lower, $68.55 a barrel after several OPEC Plus member nations like Saudi Arabia and Russia agreed to pump out more crude in an effort to drive prices lower as they compete against oil from Iran and other Gulf area nations. Tom Busby, Bloomberg Radio.
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1: 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I'm CJ Miller, and this is Hoosier Ag Today News.
2: I was born and raised on the farm. Agriculture is all I ever knew, really, and I've ever known, except for the 4 years I was in the service.
1: And that's Dean Warren, who taught agriculture at Columbia City High School for 30 years. He recently received the Indiana FFA Foundation's Outstanding Service Award. He's also known for the textbook that he wrote 30 years ago called Small Animal Care and Management, with a lot of the proceeds over the years being donated by Warren to Indiana FFA.
2: Yeah, a lot of the money that I've donated to foundation things comes from the income from that book sales and the royalties of it, and it will continue for long after I'm gone, I hope.
1: Read more about the legacy of Dean Warren at HoosierAgToday.com. I'm CJ Miller, Hoosier Ag Today News.
3: Turning now to funeral arrangements. 78-year-old Wayne Allen Christ of Winnemac passed away July 3rd. Private services will be held at Winnemac Cemetery McKinley Addition. Memorial contributions can be made to VFW Winnemac Post 1728. Arrangements have been entrusted to Rand's Funeral Homes and Crematory Winnemac Chapel in memory of 78-year-old Wayne Allen Christ of Winnemac. 72-year-old Barbara Sue Vogel Rausch of Winnemac passed away July 3rd. There will be a visitation from 3 to 7 p.m. Eastern Time this evening, Tuesday, July 7th, at Frayne Mortuary in Winnemac. A scriptural wake service will be held at 7:30 p.m. Eastern Time this evening, also at Frayne Mortuary in Winnemac. There will be a funeral mass held tomorrow, 11 a.m. Eastern Time, Wednesday, July 8th, at St. Peter's Catholic Church. Memorial contributions may be made to St. Jude Children's Research Hospital. Arrangements have been entrusted to Frayne Mortuary in Winnemac for 72-year-old Barbara Sue Vogel Rausch of Winnemac. 75-year-old Velma J. Phoenis of Walkerton passed away July 1st. There will be a visitation held from 4 to 7 p.m. Eastern Time Thursday, July 9th at Randall's Funeral Home, Coons Lake Chapel. Funeral services will begin at 11 a.m. Eastern Time Friday, July 10th at the funeral home, with visitation to take place 1 hour prior to the service. That's for 75-year-old Velma J. Phoenis of Walkerton. Helena C. Weaver Smith Rep, age 82, of Monterey, passed away July 4th. Visitation will be held from 5 to 8 p.m. Eastern Time this Thursday, July 9th at Frayne Mortuary in Winnemac. Funeral services will be held 11 a.m. Eastern Time Friday, July 10th, also at Frayne Mortuary in Winnemac. Memorial contributions may be made to the funeral home to assist the family with final expenses in memory of 82-year-old Helena C. Weaver Smith Rep of Monterey. Remember, you can find complete obituary information online at WKVI.com.
4: From the Tri-County Weather Center, I'm Bill Banks on All News 1520 WKVI. 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Tonight, clear with a low of 62 degrees. Tomorrow, sunny skies with a high of 83. Tomorrow night, clear with a low in the 60s. Wednesday, sunny and 85. Thursday, a chance of rain showers, high 86. I'm Bill Banks. For your local forecast 24/7, visit WKVI.com.
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10: Network Indiana Sports, I'm Caleb Zuver. The WNBA All-Star Game will be filled with the Indiana Fever's best. Thursday, the league announcing the 10 starters for the 2026 edition of the games, which will take place in Chicago on July 25th this year. Caitlin Clark earned her third All-Star selection, while Aaliyah Boston and Kelsey Mitchell each earned their fourth. Mitchell will start the game for the first time in her career. After more than a week off, the Fever get back in action Sunday against the Las Vegas Aces at 7 p.m. Eastern. The FIFA World Cup bracket continues to take shape as the round of 32 concluded today. After the U.S. men's national team's win Wednesday night, they know they are facing Belgium Monday at 8 p.m. Eastern. The winner of that match will play either Portugal or Spain, who dominated Austria yesterday. Ian Dark on the call for Fox Sports.
6: Cucurella with a cross, and this time on the foul, makes it count. Spain have their lead, and in familiar territory.
10: As they jockey for position atop the American League Central, the Chicago White Sox and the Cleveland Guardians started a four-game weekend series with a thriller last night.
11: Now Brian Rocchio with a fly ball.
10: That audio from Guardians TV, the White Sox were up 5-2 at one point before a Cleveland comeback. The teams are now tied for the division lead. Taking a look at some other scores around the major leagues last night, the Cincinnati Reds snap a four-game skid with a 7-2 win over the Milwaukee Brewers. And after falling down 5-3, the St. Louis Cardinals scored 7 runs in the 7th inning to defeat the Atlanta Braves 11-5. For Network Indiana, I'm Caleb Zuver.
12: Fox News, I'm Sue Gosman. President Trump heading to Turkey for the two-day NATO summit and is pressuring NATO allies on two key issues.
13: What the president does want is more support from NATO members in the fight to denuclearize Iran. That's on top of the continued demand that European allies increase defense spending.
12: Fox's Alexandria Hoff, main Democratic Senate candidate Graham Platner, reconsidering his campaign after another woman accused him of sexual assault. Pennsylvania Democratic Senator John Fetterman calling on Senator Bernie Sanders to pull his endorsement.
14: More than anyone, he helped him elect and now apologize to the victims, especially the woman that she claimed that he raped her. So I don't know why you want to keep pushing these kinds of people.
12: Senate Minority Leader Chuck Schumer and California Congressman Ro Khanna have all revoked their endorsements. 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
19: Trying to stay cool. I'm Jeanette Cruz. 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The National Weather Service in Indianapolis says the extreme heat warning continues until Friday night. And then after that,
20: they'll be replaced by a heat advisory for Saturday. The reason for that is, you know, temperatures aren't going to be quite as warm. And we have the potential for some thunderstorms, which might provide some relief from the heat.
19: Andrew White at the National Weather Service says the heat advisory runs through 9 p.m. on the 4th of July. The upcoming 4th of July as well for the fireworks can pose a threat to your hearing. Firework blasts can easily top 150 decibels at close range, far exceeding safe human thresholds. Purdue University Clinical Assistant Professor Kelly Bailey says protecting your hearing from damage is key.
21: Hearing protection is definitely necessary and important when watching fireworks. Those loud sounds from fireworks can cause hearing damage almost immediately, and protecting your hearing in that case is really, really important, particularly for children who are going to be out watching fireworks on the 4th of July. It's important to protect hearing.
19: Health organizations recommend staying at least 500 feet away from firework displays. A kennel cleaning mishap led to the death of a dog in Indianapolis on Wednesday night. John Herrick reports.
15: Because of the heat wave, leaders at the Indianapolis Animal Care Services say they told their staff to clean only one side of the kennel at a time to make sure that no dogs stayed in the outdoor portion of the kennel longer than necessary. The staff member in question here says they were never told about the change to cleaning the kennel that way, so a Great Dane named Stitch was outside too long, suffered a heat stroke, and had to be euthanized because even emergency intervention by medical personnel could not save Stitch. John Herrick, Network Indiana.
19: Tell City Police Sergeant Heather Glenn, who was killed in the line of duty, will be honored with a dedication ceremony renaming a portion of State Road 237 near Perry County Memorial Hospital after her. Sergeant Glenn was fatally shot while attempting to arrest a domestic violence suspect at the hospital. I'm Jeanette Cruz. You're listening to Network Indiana.
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26: Two are facing possession of methamphetamine charges. I'm Rusty Nixon, Max 98.3 FM News. July 2nd at 10 p.m., Marshall County Sheriff's Department deputies responded to a residence on Michigan Road regarding a domestic disturbance. Suspected methamphetamine was located on a man who was identified as 50-year-old Preston Hensley. Canine Diesel conducted an open-air sniff around a vehicle on scene and alerted to the presence of narcotics. A search of that vehicle was conducted and suspected methamphetamine was located. Driver of that vehicle was identified as 51-year-old Stacy Neff. Hensley and Neff were both transported to Marshall County Jail and booked for possession of methamphetamine. Suspects are considered innocent until proven guilty in a court of law. Friday, July 3rd at 6:33 p.m., Marshall County Dispatch received a report of a man who was beaten up and bleeding at Redwood Road in Plymouth, the Jellystone Campground. Marshall County officers and Plymouth Fire EMS responded. During that investigation, it was discovered a battery had occurred. John Baranski was placed into custody and taken to the Marshall County Jail. The victim was taken to the hospital for his injuries. Suspects are considered innocent until proven guilty in a court of law. The debate over the use of flock cameras by Marshall County law enforcement officials continues to heat up. Flock cameras typically refer to the automated license plate reader systems made by Flock Safety. The AI-enabled cameras are commonly mounted on poles at intersections and freeway entrances to scan passing vehicles, track license plates, and log vehicle characteristics like make, model, and color into a shared police database. You can see where those cameras are located. Go to the website on our website. Max983.net. Local resident with extensive knowledge of the technology involved, Don Nunemaker, came before the commissioners to speak against the devices in the county.
27: If it was just a case of taking pictures of license plates in the local area and the data retained in the local area, I wouldn't have a real big problem with that. But the thing is, the data goes to various agencies throughout the entire country. So the company can tell you anything they want to, but unless you have somebody actually looking over their shoulder, a forensics expert, you really don't know what they're doing with the information.
26: Nunemaker went on to cite his concerns for infringement of Fourth Amendment rights.
27: Two boxes on the back of the solar panel. One obviously is going to be a battery system. The other one looks like a passive sensor. And so basically, if there's any kind of signal coming out of vehicles, it's going to pick it up. It basically sucks data out of my cell phone. So if I'm driving down the road and if that passive sensor is working, that Flock camera now knows all my phone numbers and everything else. And that is an invasion of privacy.
26: Commissioner Jesse Bohannon later voiced his support of Nunemaker's concerns.
0: We have no ability to control these systems. Once they've gone into place, the vendor has absolute control over the data, over the software that's on there, over the capabilities of the cameras. And I think it's something that we need to seriously consider, not just as the county commissioners, but as all units of government, local government, and the state. It's something I think we need to look at going forward because it's definitely not a direction that I want to continue to move.
26: President of the Commissioners Stan Klotz weighed in with a desire to move cautiously.
1: I have talked to Joe Morris. I think it's safe to assume he'll be the new prosecutor January 1st.
0: Yep.
1: I've talked to Joe about this issue. I'm going to discuss our private conversation, but he's assured me he's looking into it. He wants to do some more research and make a presentation. The public has voted and chose him to be basically the person to keep the public safe. In my opinion, I would like to hear what he's got to say January 1st.
26: I'm Rusty Nixon, Max 98.3 FM News. 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
8: From the Tri-County Weather Center, I'm Bill Banks on All News 1520 WKVI. 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Tonight, clear with a low of 62 degrees. Tomorrow, sunny skies with a high of 83. Tomorrow night, clear with a low in the 60s. Wednesday, sunny and 85. Thursday, a chance of rain showers, high 86. I'm Bill Banks. For your local forecast 24/7, visit WKVI.com.
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4: This is a Bloomberg Money Minute. Another fresh record closing high today for the Dow as Wall Street got a boost from a rebound in beaten down shares of chip makers, including Qualcomm, Broadcom, Intel, and Micron Technologies. Also helping continued growth in the services sector of the U.S. economy in the month of June. At the close, the Dow was up 156 points, about a third of a percent higher. The tech-heavy Nasdaq up 288, a more than 1% gain. The S&P 500 up 54, that's 0.75% higher. Shares of Tesla closing almost 7% higher following a big jump in U.S. deliveries last quarter and sales rebounding in the U.K. in June. A possible sign the political backlash against Elon Musk may be over. And oil today closing a little lower, $68.55 a barrel after several OPEC Plus member nations like Saudi Arabia and Russia agreed to pump out more crude in an effort to drive prices lower as they compete against oil from Iran and other Gulf area nations. Tom Busby, Bloomberg Radio.
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14: 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I'm CJ Miller, and this is Hoosier Ag Today News.
16: I was born and raised on a farm. Agriculture is all I ever knew, really, and ever known, except for the 4 years I was in the service.
14: And that's Dean Warren, who taught agriculture at Columbia City High School for 30 years. He recently received the Indiana FFA Foundation's Outstanding Service Award. He's also known for the textbook that he wrote 30 years ago called Small Animal Care and Management, with a lot of the proceeds over the years being donated by Warren to Indiana FFA.
16: Yeah, a lot of the money that I've donated to foundation things comes from the income from that book sales and the royalties of it, and it will continue for long after I'm gone, I hope.
14: Read more about the legacy of Dean Warren at HoosierAgToday.com. I'm CJ Miller, Hoosier Ag Today News.
26: Two are facing possession of methamphetamine charges. I'm Rusty Nixon, Max 98.3 FM News. July 2nd at 10 p.m., Marshall County Sheriff's Department deputies responded to a residence on Michigan Road regarding a domestic disturbance. Suspected methamphetamine was located on a man who was identified as 50-year-old Preston Hensley. K-9 Diesel conducted an open-air sniff around a vehicle on scene and alerted to the presence of narcotics. A search of that vehicle was conducted and suspected methamphetamine was located. Driver of that vehicle was identified as 51-year-old Stacy Neff. Hensley and Neff were both transported to Marshall County Jail and booked for possession of methamphetamine. Suspects are considered innocent until proven guilty in a court of law. Friday, July 3rd at 6:33 p.m., Marshall County Dispatch received a report of a man who was beaten up and bleeding at Redwood Road in Plymouth, the Jellystone Campground. Marshall County officers and Plymouth Fire EMS responded. During that investigation, it was discovered a battery had occurred. John Baranski was placed into custody and taken to the Marshall County Jail. The victim was taken to the hospital for his injuries. Suspects are considered innocent until proven guilty in a court of law. The debate over the use of flock cameras by Marshall County law enforcement officials continues to heat up. Flock cameras typically refer to the automated license plate reader systems made by Flock Safety. The AI-enabled cameras are commonly mounted on poles at intersections and freeway entrances to scan passing vehicles, track license plates, and log vehicle characteristics like make, model, and color into a shared police database. You can see where those cameras are located. Go to the website on our website, max983.net. Local resident with extensive knowledge of the technology involved, Don Nunemaker, came before the commissioners to speak against the devices in the county.
27: If it was just a case of taking pictures of license plates in the local area and the data retained in the local area, I wouldn't have a real big problem with that. But the thing is, the data goes to various agencies throughout the entire country. So the company can tell you anything they want to, but unless you have somebody actually looking over their shoulder, a forensics expert, you really don't know what they're doing with the information.
26: Nunemaker went on to cite his concerns for infringement of Fourth Amendment rights.
27: Two boxes on the back of the solar panel. One obviously is going to be a battery system. The other one looks like a passive sensor. And so basically, if there's any kind of signal coming out of vehicles, it's going to pick it up. It basically sucks data out of my cell phone. So if I'm driving down the road and if that passive sensor is working, that flock camera now knows all my phone numbers and everything else. And that is an invasion of privacy.
26: Commissioner Jesse Bohannon later voiced his support of Moonemaker's concerns.
0: We have no ability to control these systems. Once they've gone into place, the vendor has absolute control over the data, over the software that's on there, over the capabilities of the cameras. And I think it's something that we need to seriously consider, not just as the county commissioners, but as all units of government, local government, and the state. It's something I think we need to look at going forward, because it's definitely not a direction that I want to continue to move.
26: President of the Commissioners Stan Klotz weighed in with a desire to move cautiously.
1: I have talked to Joe Morris. I think it's safe to assume he'll be the new prosecutor January 1st.
0: Yep.
1: I've talked to Joe about this issue. I'm going to discuss our private conversation, but he's assured me he's looking into it. He wants to do some more research and make a presentation. The public has voted and chose him to be basically the person to keep the public safe. In my opinion, I would like to hear what he's got to say January 1st.
26: I'm Rusty Nixon, Max 98.3 FM News. 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
8: From the Tri-County Weather Center, I'm Bill Banks on All News 1520 WKVI. 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Tonight, clear with a low of 62 degrees. Tomorrow, sunny skies with a high of 83. Tomorrow night, clear with a low in the 60s. Wednesday, sunny and 85. Thursday, a chance of rain showers, high 86. I'm Bill Banks. For your local forecast 24/7, visit WKVI.com.
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0: News, I'm Stephanie Officer. New allegations rocking a key Senate race that many Democrats were hoping could potentially shift the balance of power in the Senate. Politico reporting a former girlfriend's claim Plattner sexually assaulted her 5 years ago.
1: The main Democratic Party is calling on Plattner to drop out. The timing here is critical. He has until July 13th to withdraw from the race for the party to be able to, by law, replace him on the ballot come November.
0: That's ABC's Jay O'Brien. France star Kylian Mbappe has some sharp words for Paraguayan Senator Celeste Amarilla over racist remarks she posted after Paraguay's loss to France in the World Cup's round of 16. On Monday, Mbappe called her a, quote, despicable woman unworthy of serving in Paraguay's Congress. Amarilla mocked the French captain's origins, upbringing, education, and appearance in a post on X. The Paraguayan government condemned Amarilla's remarks, while the French president is standing behind Mbappe. This is ABC News. The White House issues a new report on the Smithsonian's American History Museum.
2: The White House report accuses the National Museum of American History of using the nation's story as a political instrument to, quote, divide, dispirit, and discourage our citizens. The report points to a variety of exhibits on women, immigrants, and people of color, alleging they cast America as a problematic country, irredeemably conceived, and operating today as an instrument of racism and oppression. The Smithsonian, run by a congressionally appointed board of regents, says it remains committed to serving the public with nonpartisan and independent scholarship. Stephen Portnoy, ABC News, Washington.
0: His family confirmed Chicago businessman and black hair care pioneer George Johnson Sr. has died. Johnson and his wife Joan founded the Johnson Products Company on Chicago's South Side in 1954, producing iconic brands like Ultra Sheen and Afro Sheen. The company was the first black-owned business listed and traded on the American Stock Exchange in 1971. I'm Stephanie Officer, ABC News.
3: Man, I love this place. 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Now, seeing my grandson out on the water, it means everything to me. 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
7: Trying to stay cool. I'm Jeanette Cruz. 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The National Weather Service in Indianapolis says the extreme heat warning continues until Friday night. And then after that,
8: they'll be replaced by a heat advisory for Saturday. The reason for that is, you know, temperatures aren't going to be quite as warm, and we have the potential for some thunderstorms, which might provide some relief from the heat.
7: Andrew White at the National Weather Service says the heat advisory runs through 9 p.m. on the 4th of July. The upcoming 4th of July as well for the fireworks can pose a threat to your hearing. Firework blasts can easily top 150 decibels at close range, far exceeding safe human thresholds. Purdue University Clinical Assistant Professor Kelly Bailey says protecting your hearing from damage is key.
9: Hearing protection is definitely necessary and important when watching fireworks. Those loud sounds from fireworks can cause hearing damage almost immediately, and protecting your hearing in that case is really, really important, particularly for children who are going to be out watching fireworks on the 4th of July. It's important to protect hearing.
7: Health organizations recommend staying at least 500 feet away from firework displays. A kennel cleaning mishap led to the death of a dog in Indianapolis on Wednesday night. John Herrick reports.
10: Because of the heat wave, leaders at the Indianapolis Animal Care Services say they told their staff to clean only one side of the kennel at a time to make sure that no dogs stayed in the outdoor portion of the kennel longer than necessary. The staff member in question here says they were never told about the change to cleaning the kennel that way. So a Great Dane named Stitch was outside too long, suffered a heat stroke, and had to be euthanized because even emergency intervention by medical personnel could not save Stitch. John Herrick, Network Indiana.
7: Tell City Police Sergeant Heather Glenn, who was killed in the line of duty, will be honored with a dedication ceremony renaming a portion of State Road 237 near Perry County Memorial Hospital after her. Sergeant Glenn was fatally shot while attempting to arrest a domestic violence suspect at the hospital. I'm Janet Cruz. You're listening to Network Indiana.
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15: Firefighters in Pulaski County and surrounding areas now have access to firefighter training facilities closer to home. I'm Becca Shepherd from the WKVI Information Center. Following the completion of Indiana's hub and spoke training program, Indiana Governor Mike Braun recently announced the completion of 14 new firefighter training sites across Indiana, including one in Rensselaer in Jasper County and another in Wabash. The facilities were created to expand access to hands-on training for both career and volunteer firefighters. For some Pulaski County fire departments, the Rensselaer facility will significantly reduce travel for required training. Previously, firefighters needed to travel more than 30 miles to attend courses offered through the Indiana Fire and Public Safety Academy or other approved training locations. The new training site in Wabash may also provide a closer option for some firefighters in Marshall County as well. According to a release on the facilities from the Indiana Department of Homeland Security, the Indiana General Assembly approved $17.7 million in 2023 to improve firefighter training and equipment throughout the state. Of that amount, $7.7 million was used to establish these 14 regional training sites that are designed to place firefighter training within approximately 30 miles, or about 45 minutes, of both career and volunteer fire departments. The training sites are locally owned and maintained, while the state funded the construction of training towers, burn buildings, and other facilities needed to complete the hands-on requirements for both Firefighter 1 and Firefighter 2 certification. In addition to Rensselaer and Wabash, new training sites have been established in Blackford, Davies, Fountain, Green, Harrison, Jackson, Knox, Orange, Randolph, Rush, Spencer, and Hendricks counties. The LaPorte County Health Department has announced multiple dates for free CPR classes this month. The classes, which are open to the community, are a great opportunity to learn or refresh knowledge and skills that can save lives. These hands-on sessions are free, though registration is still required as space is limited. The classes are offered at a variety of times throughout the days to accommodate as many schedules as possible. The LaPorte Fire Station No. 1 will be hosting free CPR classes on the following dates and times, with all times as central. On July 11th from 8 a.m. to noon, there will be an additional class July 11th from noon to 4 p.m. There will also be a class on July 22nd from 1 to 5 p.m. Again, on July 22nd will be another class from 5 to 8 p.m. Additionally, there will be a free community CPR class taking place at Bloom County Park in Westville on Friday, July 24th from 10 a.m. to 2 p.m. Central Time. Registration details as well as upcoming classes after July can be found online at heartsafelpc.com/events. I'm Becca Shepherd from the WKVI Information Center. 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
14: From the Tri-County Weather Center, I'm Bill Banks on All News 1520 WKVI. 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Tonight, clear with a low of 62 degrees. Tomorrow, sunny skies with a high of 83. Tomorrow night, clear with a low in the 60s. Wednesday, sunny and 85. Thursday, a chance of rain showers, high 86. I'm Bill Banks. For your local forecast 24/7, visit WKVI.com.
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20: This is a Bloomberg Money Minute. Another fresh record closing high today for the Dow as Wall Street got a boost from a rebound in beaten down shares of chip makers, including Qualcomm, Broadcom, Intel, and Micron Technologies. Also helping continued growth in the services sector of the U.S. economy in the month of June. At the close, the Dow was up 156 points, about a third of a percent higher. The tech-heavy Nasdaq up 288, a more than 1% gain. The S&P 500 up 54, that's 0.75% higher. Shares of Tesla closing almost 7% higher following a big jump in U.S. deliveries last quarter and sales rebounding in the U.K. in June. A possible sign the political backlash against Elon Musk may be over. And oil today closing a little lower, $68.55 a barrel after several OPEC Plus member nations like Saudi Arabia and Russia agreed to pump out more crude in an effort to drive prices lower as they compete against oil from Iran and other Gulf area nations. Tom Busby, Bloomberg Radio.
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0: A retired ag teacher from Whitley County receives the top award from the Indiana FFA Foundation. I'm CJ Miller, and this is Hoosier Ag Today News.
1: I was born and raised on the farm. Agriculture is all I ever knew, really, and I've ever known, except for the 4 years I was in the service.
0: And that's Dean Warren, who taught agriculture at Columbia City High School for 30 years. He recently received the Indiana FFA Foundation's Outstanding Service Award. He's also known for the textbook that he wrote 30 years ago called Small Animal Care and Management, with a lot of the proceeds over the years being donated by Warren to Indiana FFA.
1: Yeah, a lot of the money that I've donated to foundation things comes from the income from that book sales and the royalties of it, and it will continue for long after I'm gone, I hope.
0: Read more about the legacy of Dean Warren at HoosierAgToday.com. I'm CJ Miller, Hoosier Ag Today News.
15: Turning now to funeral arrangements. 78-year-old Wayne Allen Christ of Winnemac passed away July 3rd. Private services will be held at Winnemac Cemetery McKinley Edition. Memorial contributions can be made to VFW Winnemac Post 1728. Arrangements have been entrusted to Rand's Funeral Homes and Crematory Winnemac Chapel in memory of 78-year-old Wayne Allen Christ of Winnemac. 72-year-old Barbara Sue Vogel Rausch of Winnemac passed away July 3rd. There will be a visitation from 3 to 7 p.m. Eastern Time this evening, Tuesday, July 7th, at Frayne Mortuary in Winnemac. A scriptural wake service will be held at 7:30 p.m. Eastern Time this evening, also at Frayne Mortuary in Winnemac. There will be a funeral mass held tomorrow, 11 a.m. Eastern Time, Wednesday, July 8th, at St. Peter's Catholic Church. Memorial contributions may be made to St. Jude Children's Research Hospital. Arrangements have been entrusted to Frayne Mortuary in Winnemac for 72-year-old Barbara Sue Vogel Rausch of Winnemac. 75-year-old Velma J. Fenis of Walkerton passed away July 1st. There will be a visitation held from 4 to 7 p.m. Eastern Time Thursday, July 9th at Randall's Funeral Home, Coons Lake Chapel. Funeral services will begin at 11 a.m. Eastern Time Friday, July 10th at the funeral home, with visitation to take place 1 hour prior to the service. That's for 75-year-old Velma J. Fenis of Walkerton. Helena C. Weaver Smith Rep, age 82, of Monterey, passed away July 4th. Visitation will be held from 5 to 8 p.m. Eastern Time this Thursday, July 9th at Frayne Mortuary in Winnemac. Funeral services will be held 11 a.m. Eastern Time Friday, July 10th, also at Frayne Mortuary in Winnemac. Memorial contributions may be made to the funeral home to assist the family with final expenses in memory of 82-year-old Helena C. Weaver Smith Rep of Monterey. Remember, you can find complete obituary information online at WKVI.com.
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4: Losing to Belgium 4-1 Monday night during a game played in Seattle. One fan, Liz Johnson, who lives there, says no matter what, the World Cup is good for America.
5: Having just the amount of Americans, having all the international visitors, putting Seattle on the main stage.
4: The man accused of killing Charlie Kirk in court Monday with Kirk's parents and his widow Erica listening as evidence was presented. ABC's Kana Whitworth.
6: It was an emotional day for the Kirk family, who left the courtroom during graphic testimony.
7: A lot of people were screaming, standing up, and starting to run in all different directions away from the center of the tent.
6: Prosecutors laying out their case in a mini trial to convince a judge there's enough evidence to try Robinson for gunning down the conservative activist at his event at Utah Valley University.
4: Another museum heist in France, this time at Lalique, where Sticky Fingers reportedly nabbed 20 pieces of jewelry worth about $4.5 million early Sunday. This is ABC News. Federal health officials say four infants have been sickened with botulism across three states after consuming Nara Organics whole milk organic powdered infant formula. The formula was recalled in June after three other babies developed botulism. They say the recalled product should be tossed out. Health officials are investigating the cause of a parasite spreading in two states.
8: Cyclospora cases are about 13 and a half times higher than on average in Michigan. There are nearly 700, says an official from the Michigan Department of Health and Human Services. That's up from 300 cases reported last Thursday. In Ohio, there were 177 cases July 2nd, says the state health department. Typically, both states report 50 cases a year. Officials say it can take a week or two between exposure and symptoms appearing. The one-cell parasite usually spreads through food or water contaminated with feces, says the CDC.
4: That is ABC's Chuck Sievertson. Two gold rings thought to be about 2,000 years old have been unearthed at an archaeological site in Thailand. I'm Stephanie Officer, ABC News.
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13: 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I'm Jeanette Cruz. 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The National Weather Service in Indianapolis says the extreme heat warning continues until Friday night, and then after that,
14: they'll be replaced by a heat advisory for Saturday.

0: speech almost immediately, and protecting your hearing in that case is really, really important, particularly for children who are going to be out watching fireworks on the 4th of July. It's important to protect hearing.
1: Health organizations recommend staying at least 500 feet away from firework displays. A kennel cleaning mishap led to the death of a dog in Indianapolis on Wednesday night. John Herrick reports.
2: Because of the heat wave, leaders at the Indianapolis Animal Care Services say they told their staff to clean only one side of the kennel at a time to make sure that no dogs stayed in the outdoor portion of the kennel longer than necessary. The staff member in question here says they were never told about the change to cleaning the kennel that way. So a Great Dane named Stitch was outside too long, suffered a heat stroke, and had to be euthanized because even emergency intervention by medical personnel could not save Stitch. John Herrick, Network Indiana.
1: Tell City Police Sergeant Heather Glenn, who was killed in the line of duty, will be honored with a dedication ceremony renaming a portion of State Road 237 near Perry County Memorial Hospital after her. Sergeant Glenn was fatally shot while attempting to arrest a domestic violence suspect at the hospital. I'm Janet Cruz. You're listening to Network Indiana.
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7: Firefighters in Pulaski County and surrounding areas now have access to firefighter training facilities closer to home. I'm Becca Shepherd from the WKVI Information Center. Following the completion of Indiana's hub and spoke training program, Indiana Governor Mike Braun recently announced the completion of 14 new firefighter training sites across Indiana, including one in Rensselaer in Jasper County and another in Wabash. The facilities were created to expand access to hands-on training for both career and volunteer firefighters. For some Pulaski County fire departments, the Rensselaer facility will significantly reduce travel for required training. Previously, firefighters needed to travel more than 30 miles to attend courses offered through the Indiana Fire and Public Safety Academy or other approved training locations. The new training site in Wabash may also provide a closer option for some firefighters in Marshall County as well. According to a release on the facilities from the Indiana Department of Homeland Security, the Indiana General Assembly approved $17.7 million in 2023 to improve firefighter training and equipment throughout the state. Of that amount, $7.7 million was used to establish these 14 regional training sites that are designed to place firefighter training within approximately 30 miles, or about 45 minutes, of both career and volunteer fire departments. The training sites are locally owned and maintained, while the state funded the construction of training towers, burn buildings, and other facilities needed to complete the hands-on requirements for both Firefighter 1 and Firefighter 2 certification. In addition to Rensselaer and Wabash, new training sites have been established in Blackford, Davies, Fountain, Green, Harrison, Jackson, Knox, Orange, Randolph, Rush, Spencer, and Hendricks counties. The LaPorte County Health Department has announced multiple dates for free CPR classes this month. The classes, which are open to the community, are a great opportunity to learn or refresh knowledge and skills that can save lives. These hands-on sessions are free, though registration is still required as space is limited. The classes are offered at a variety of times throughout the days to accommodate as many schedules as possible. The LaPorte Fire Station No. 1 will be hosting free CPR classes on the following dates and times, with all times as central. On July 11th from 8 a.m. to noon, there will be an additional class July 11th from noon to 4 p.m. There will also be a class on July 22nd from 1 to 5 p.m. Again, on July 22nd will be another class from 5 to 8 p.m. Additionally, there will be a free community CPR class taking place at Bloom County Park in Westville on Friday, July 24th from 10 a.m. to 2 p.m. Central Time. Registration details as well as upcoming classes after July can be found online at Heart

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2: From the Tri-County Weather Center, I'm Bill Banks on All News 1520 WKVI. 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Tonight, clear with a low of 62 degrees. Tomorrow, sunny skies with a high of 83. Tomorrow night, clear with a low in the 60s. Wednesday, sunny and 85. Thursday, a chance of rain showers, high 86. I'm Bill Banks. For your local forecast 24/7, visit WKVI.com.
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6: This is a Bloomberg Money Minute. Another fresh record closing high today for the Dow as Wall Street got a boost from a rebound in beaten down shares of chip makers, including Qualcomm, Broadcom, Intel, and Micron Technologies. Also helping continued growth in the services sector of the U.S. economy in the month of June. At the close, the Dow was up 156 points, about a third of a percent higher. The tech-heavy NASDAQ up 288, a more than 1% gain. The S&P 500 up 54, that's 3/4% higher. Shares of Tesla closing almost 7% higher following a big jump in U.S. deliveries last quarter and sales rebounding in the U.K. in June. A possible sign the political backlash against Elon Musk may be over. And oil today closing a little lower, $68.55 a barrel after several OPEC Plus member nations like Saudi Arabia and Russia agreed to pump out more crude in an effort to drive prices lower as they compete against oil from Iran and other Gulf area nations. Tom Busby, Bloomberg Radio.
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0: retired ag teacher from Whitley County receives the top award from the Indiana FFA Foundation. I'm C.J. Miller, and this is Hoosier Ag Today News.
10: I was born and raised on the farm. Agriculture is all I ever knew, really, and I've ever known, except for the 4 years I was in the service.
0: And that's Dean Warren, who taught agriculture at Columbia City High School for 30 years. He recently received the Indiana FFA Foundation's Outstanding Service Award. He's also known for the textbook that he wrote 30 years ago called Small Animal Care and Management, with a lot of the proceeds over the years being donated by Warren to Indiana FFA.
10: Yeah, a lot of the money that I've donated to foundation things comes from the income from that book sales and the royalties of it, and it will continue for long after I'm gone, I hope.
0: Read more about the legacy of Dean Warren at HoosierAgToday.com. I'm C.J. Miller, Hoosier Ag Today News.
1: Turning now to funeral arrangements, 78-year-old Wayne Allen Christ of Winnemac passed away July 3rd. Private services will be held at Winnemac Cemetery McKinley Edition. Memorial contributions can be made to VFW Winnemac Post 1728. Arrangements have been entrusted to Rand's Funeral Homes and Crematory Winnemac Chapel in memory of 78-year-old Wayne Allen Christ of Winnemac. 72-year-old Barbara Sue Vogel Rausch of Winnemac passed away July 3rd. There will be a visitation from 3 to 7 p.m. Eastern Time this evening, Tuesday, July 7th, at Frayne Mortuary in Winnemac. A scriptural wake service will be held at 7:30 p.m. Eastern Time this evening, also at Frayne Mortuary in Winnemac. There will be a funeral mass held tomorrow, 11 a.m. Eastern Time, Wednesday, July 8th, at St. Peter's Catholic Church. Memorial contributions may be made to St. Jude Children's Research Hospital. Arrangements have been entrusted to Frayne Mortuary in Winnemac for 72-year-old Barbara Sue Vogel Rausch of Winnemac. 75-year-old Velma J. Phoenix of Walkerton passed away July 1st. There will be a visitation held from 4 to 7 p.m. Eastern Time Thursday, July 9th at Rannells Funeral Home, Coons Lake Chapel. Funeral services will begin at 11 a.m. Eastern Time Friday, July 10th at the funeral home, with visitation to take place 1 hour prior to the service. That's for 75-year-old Velma J. Phoenix of Walkerton. Helena C. Weaver Smith Rep, age 82, of Monterey, passed away July 4th. Visitation will be held from 5 to 8 p.m. Eastern Time this Thursday, July 9th at Frayne Mortuary in Winnemac. Funeral services will be held 11 a.m. Eastern Time Friday, July 10th, also at Frayne Mortuary in Winnemac. Memorial contributions may be made to the funeral home to assist the family with final expenses in memory of 82-year-old Helena C. Weaver Smith Rep of Monterey. Remember, you can find complete obituary information online at WKVI.com.
2: From the Tri-County Weather Center, I'm Bill Banks on All News 1520 WKVI. 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Tonight, clear with a low of 62 degrees. Tomorrow, sunny skies with a high of 83. Tomorrow night, clear with a low in the 60s. Wednesday, sunny and 85. Thursday, a chance of rain showers, high 86. I'm Bill Banks. For your local forecast 24/7, visit WKVI.com.
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18: Network Indiana Sports, I'm Caleb Zuber. The WNBA All-Star Game will be filled with the Indiana Fever's best. Thursday, the league announcing the 10 starters for the 2026 edition of the games, which will take place in Chicago on July 25th this year. Caitlin Clark earned her third All-Star selection, while Aaliyah Boston and Kelsey Mitchell each earned their fourth. Mitchell will start the game for the first time in her career. After more than a week off, the Fever get back in action Sunday against the Las Vegas Aces at 7 p.m. Eastern. The FIFA World Cup bracket continues to take shape as the round of 32 concluded today. After the U.S. men's national team's win Wednesday night, they know they are facing Belgium Monday at 8 p.m. Eastern. The winner of that match will play either Portugal or Spain, who dominated Austria yesterday. Ian Dark on the call for Fox Sports.
20: Correa with the cross, and this time Oriol Romeu makes it count. Spain have their lead, and in familiar territory.
18: As they jockey for position atop the American League Central, the Chicago White Sox and the Cleveland Guardians started a four-game weekend series with a thriller last night.
20: Now Brian Rocchio with a fly ball to right field. Down the line it goes! Goodbye! Good night! Unbelievable!
18: That audio from Guardians TV, the White Sox were up 5-2 at one point before a Cleveland comeback. The teams are now tied for the division lead. Taking a look at some other scores around the major leagues last night, the Cincinnati Reds snap a four-game skid with a 7-2 win over the Milwaukee Brewers. And after falling down 5-3, the St. Louis Cardinals scored 7 runs in the 7th inning to defeat the Atlanta Braves 11-5. For Network Indiana, I'm Caleb Zuver.
21: News, I'm Ted Lindner. Team USA's World Cup run has ended as Belgium wins the round of 16 matchup to advance. The U.S. loses to Belgium 4-1 in a sold-out U.S.-dominated crowd in Seattle. Belgium struck first in the game. Mark Tillman for the second straight game scored on a free kick as the U.S. tied things up at 1. But then 2 minutes later, Belgium took the lead right back and extended it. Belgium advances now to the quarterfinals where they will take on Spain. President Trump heading to Ankara, Turkey for Tuesday's start of the two-day NATO summit. Fox's Alexandria Hoff.
22: President Trump said last month he wouldn't be attending the Ankara summit if not for Turkish President Erdogan.
21: The summit takes place as President Trump has criticized allies for not paying their fair share of defense funding. 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
28: Trying to stay cool. I'm Jenna Cruz. You're listening to Network Indiana. The National Weather Service in Indianapolis says the extreme heat warning continues until Friday night. And then after that,
29: they'll be replaced by heat advisory for Saturday. The reason for that is, you know, temperatures aren't going to be quite as warm. And we have the potential for some thunderstorms, which might provide some relief from the heat.
28: Andrew White at the National Weather Service says the heat advisory runs through 9 p.m. on the 4th of July. The upcoming 4th of July as well for the fireworks can pose a threat to your hearing. Firework blasts can easily top 150 decibels at close range, far exceeding safe human thresholds. Purdue University Clinical Assistant Professor Kelly Bailey says protecting your hearing from damage is key.
30: Hearing protection is definitely necessary and important when watching fireworks. Those loud sounds from fireworks can cause hearing damage almost immediately, and protecting your hearing in that case is really, really important, particularly for children who are going to be out watching fireworks on the 4th of July. It's important to protect hearing.
28: Health organizations recommend staying at least 500 feet away from firework displays. A kennel cleaning mishap led to the death of a dog in Indianapolis on Wednesday night. John Herrick reports.
6: Because of the heat wave, leaders at the Indianapolis Animal Care Services say they told their staff to clean only one side of the kennel at a time to make sure that no dogs stayed in the outdoor portion of the kennel longer than necessary. The staff member in question here says they were never told about the change to cleaning the kennel that way. So a Great Dane named Stitch was outside too long, suffered a heat stroke, and had to be euthanized because even emergency intervention by medical personnel could not save Stitch. John Herrick, Network Indiana.
28: Tell City Police Sergeant Heather Glenn, who was killed in the line of duty, will be honored with a dedication ceremony renaming a portion of State Road 237 near Perry County Memorial Hospital after her. Sergeant Glenn was fatally shot while attempting to arrest a domestic violence suspect at the hospital. I'm Janet Cruz. You're listening to Network Indiana.
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13: Two are facing possession of methamphetamine charges. I'm Rusty Nexon, Max 98.3 FM News. July 2nd at 10 p.m., Marshall County Sheriff's Department deputies responded to a residence on Michigan Road regarding a domestic disturbance. Suspected methamphetamine was located on a man who was identified as 50-year-old Preston Hensley. Canine Diesel conducted an open-air sniff around a vehicle on scene and alerted to the presence of narcotics. A search of that vehicle was conducted and suspected methamphetamine was located. Driver of that vehicle was identified as 51-year-old Stacy Neff. Hensley and Neff were both transported to Marshall County Jail and booked for possession of methamphetamine. Suspects are considered innocent until proven guilty in a court of law. Friday, July 3rd at 6:33 p.m., Marshall County Dispatch received a report of a man who was beaten up and bleeding at Redwood Road in Plymouth, the Jellystone Campground. Marshall County officers and Plymouth Fire EMS responded. During that investigation, it was discovered a battery had occurred. John Baranski was placed into custody and taken to the Marshall County Jail. The victim was taken to the hospital for his injuries. Suspects are considered innocent until proven guilty in a court of law. The debate over the use of flock cameras by Marshall County law enforcement officials continues to heat up. Flock cameras typically refer to the automated license plate reader systems made by Flock Safety. The AI-enabled cameras are commonly mounted on poles at intersections and freeway entrances to scan passing vehicles, track license plates, and log vehicle characteristics like make, model, and color into a shared police database. You can see where those cameras are located. Go to the website on our website. Max983.net. Local resident with extensive knowledge of the technology involved, Don Nunemaker, came before the commissioners to speak against the devices in the county.
14: If it was just a case of taking pictures of license plates in the local area and the data retained in the local area, I wouldn't have a real big problem with that. But the thing is, the data goes to various agencies throughout the entire country. So the company can tell you anything they want to, but unless you have somebody actually looking over their shoulder, a forensics expert, you really don't know what they're doing with the information.
13: Nunemaker went on to cite his concerns for infringement of Fourth Amendment rights.
14: Two boxes on the back of the solar panel. One obviously is going to be a battery system. The other one looks like a passive sensor. And so basically, if there's any kind of signal coming out of vehicles, it's going to pick it up. It basically sucks data out of my cell phone. So if I'm driving down the road and if that passive sensor is working, that Flock camera now knows all my phone numbers and everything else. And that is an invasion of privacy.
13: Commissioner Jesse Bohannon later voiced his support of Nunemaker's concerns.
0: We have no ability to control these systems. Once they've gone into place, the vendor has absolute control over the data, over the software that's on there, over the capabilities of the cameras. And I think it's something that we need to seriously consider, not just as the county commissioners, but as all units of government, local government, and the state. It's something I think we need to look at going forward, because it's definitely not a direction that I want to continue to move.
13: President of the Commissioners Stan Klotz weighed in with a desire to move cautiously.
1: I have talked to Joe Morris. I think it's safe to assume he'll be the new prosecutor January 1st.
0: Yep.
1: I've talked to Joe about this issue. I'm going to discuss our private conversation, but he's assured me he's looking into it. He wants to do some more research and make a presentation. The public has voted and chose him to be basically the person to keep the public safe. In my opinion, I would like to hear what he's got to say January 1st.
13: I'm Rusty Nixon, Max 98.3 FM News. 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
2: From the Tri-County Weather Center, I'm Bill Banks on All News 1520 WKVI. 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Tonight, clear with a low of 62 degrees. Tomorrow, sunny skies with a high of 83. Tomorrow night, clear with a low in the 60s. Wednesday, sunny and 85. Thursday, a chance of rain showers, high 86. I'm Bill Banks. For your local forecast 24/7, visit WKVI.com.
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10: This is a Bloomberg Money Minute. Another fresh record closing high today for the Dow as Wall Street got a boost from a rebound in beaten down shares of chip makers, including Qualcomm, Broadcom, Intel, and Micron Technologies. Also helping continued growth in the services sector of the U.S. economy in the month of June. At the close, the Dow was up 156 points, about a third of a percent higher. The tech-heavy Nasdaq up 288, a more than 1% gain. The S&P 500 up 54, that's 0.75% higher. Shares of Tesla closing almost 7% higher following a big jump in U.S. deliveries last quarter and sales rebounding in the U.K. in June. A possible sign the political backlash against Elon Musk may be over. And oil today closing a little lower, $68.55 a barrel, after several OPEC Plus member nations like Saudi Arabia and Russia agreed to pump out more crude in an effort to drive prices lower as they compete against oil from Iran and other Gulf area nations. Tom Busby, Bloomberg Radio.
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18: This is Kurt Lancaster from the Texas Farm Bureau Radio Network. Hoosier Ag Today's founder, Gary Troy, was recently honored with a Farm Broadcaster of the Year Award from our National Association of Farm Broadcasting. A big Texas hats off to you, Gary. Speaking for my fellow farm broadcasters, the 65 Indiana radio stations that have aired Gary's Indiana reports, many for the last three decades, and thousands of Hoosier farmers and rural listeners. Congratulations, Gary, on a job well done.
19: A retired ag teacher from Whitley County receives the top award from the Indiana FFA Foundation. I'm C.J. Miller, and this is Hoosier Ag Today News.
20: I was born and raised on a farm. Agriculture is all I ever knew, really, and I've ever known, except for the 4 years I was in the service.
19: And that's Dean Warren, who taught agriculture at Columbia City High School for 30 years. He recently received the Indiana FFA Foundation's Outstanding Service Award. He's also known for the textbook that he wrote 30 years ago called Small Animal Care and Management, with a lot of the proceeds over the years being donated by Warren to Indiana FFA.
20: Yeah, a lot of the money that I've donated to foundation things comes from the income from that book sales and the royalties of it, and it will continue for long after I'm gone, I hope.
19: Read more about the legacy of Dean Warren at HoosierAgToday.com. I'm C.J. Miller, Hoosier Ag Today News.
13: Two are facing possession of methamphetamine charges. I'm Rusty Nexon, Max 98.3 FM News. July 2nd at 10 p.m., Marshall County Sheriff's Department deputies responded to a residence on Michigan Road regarding a domestic disturbance. Suspected methamphetamine was located on a man who was identified as 50-year-old Preston Hensley. Canine Diesel conducted an open-air sniff around a vehicle on scene and alerted to the presence of narcotics. A search of that vehicle was conducted and suspected methamphetamine was located. Driver of that vehicle was identified as 51-year-old Stacy Neff. Hensley and Neff were both transported to Marshall County Jail and booked for possession of methamphetamine. Suspects are considered innocent until proven guilty in a court of law. Friday, July 3rd at 6:33 p.m., Marshall County Dispatch received a report of a man who was beaten up and bleeding at Redwood Road in Plymouth, the Jellystone Campground. Marshall County officers and Plymouth Fire EMS responded. During that investigation, it was discovered a battery had occurred. John Baranski was placed into custody and taken to the Marshall County Jail. The victim was taken to the hospital for his injuries. Suspects are considered innocent until proven guilty in a court of law. The debate over the use of flock cameras by Marshall County law enforcement officials continues to heat up. Flock cameras typically refer to the automated license plate reader systems made by Flock Safety. The AI-enabled cameras are commonly mounted on poles at intersections and freeway entrances to scan passing vehicles, track license plates, and log vehicle characteristics like make, model, and color into a shared police database. You can see where those cameras are located. Go to the website on our website, max983.net. Local resident with extensive knowledge of the technology involved, Don Nunemaker, came before the commissioners to speak against the devices in the county.
14: If it was just a case of taking pictures of license plates in the local area and the data retained in the local area, I wouldn't have a real big problem with that. But the thing is, the data goes to various agencies throughout the entire country. So the company can tell you anything they want to, but unless you have somebody actually looking over their shoulder, a forensics expert, you really don't know what they're doing with the information.
13: Nunemaker went on to cite his concerns for infringement of Fourth Amendment rights.
14: Two boxes on the back of the solar panel. One obviously is going to be a battery system. The other one looks like a passive sensor. And so basically, if there's any kind of signal coming out of vehicles, it's going to pick it up. It basically sucks data out of my cell phone. So if I'm driving down the road and if that passive sensor is working, that flock camera now knows all my phone numbers and everything else. And that is an invasion of privacy.
13: Commissioner Jesse Bohannon later voiced his support of Moonamaker's concerns.
0: We have no ability to control these systems. Once they've gone into place, the vendor has absolute control over the data, over the software that's on there, over the capabilities of the cameras. And I think it's something that we need to seriously consider, not just as the county commissioners, but as all units of government, local government, and the state. It's something I think we need to look at going forward, because it's definitely not a direction that I want to continue to move.
13: President of the Commissioners Stan Klotz weighed in with a desire to move cautiously.
1: I have talked to Joe Morris. I think it's safe to assume he'll be the new prosecutor January 1st.
0: Yep.
1: I've talked to Joe about this issue. I'm going to discuss our private conversation, but he's assured me he's looking into it. He wants to do some more research and make a presentation. The public has voted and chose him to be basically the person to keep the public safe. In my opinion, I would like to hear what he's got to say January 1st.
13: I'm Rusty Nixon, Max 98.3 FM News. 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
2: From the Tri-County Weather Center, I'm Bill Banks on All News 1520 WKVI. 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Tonight, clear with a low of 62 degrees. Tomorrow, sunny skies with a high of 83. Tomorrow night, clear with a low in the 60s. Wednesday, sunny and 85. Thursday, a chance of rain showers, high 86. I'm Bill Banks. For your local forecast 24/7, visit WKVI.com.
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0: the World Cup, losing to Belgium 4-1 Monday night during a game played in Seattle. One fan, Liz Johnson, who lives there, says no matter what, the World Cup is good for America.
1: Having just the amount of Americans, having all the international visitors, putting Seattle on the main stage.
0: The man accused of killing Charlie Kirk in court Monday with Kirk's parents and his widow Erica listening as evidence was presented. ABC's Kana Whitworth.
2: It was an emotional day for the Kirk family, who left the courtroom during graphic testimony.
3: A lot of people were screaming, standing up, and starting to run in all different directions away from the center of the tent.
2: Prosecutors laying out their case in a mini trial to convince a judge there's enough evidence to try Robinson for gunning down the conservative activist at his event at Utah Valley University.
0: Another museum heist in France, this time at Lalique, where Sticky Fingers reportedly nabbed 20 pieces of jewelry worth about $4.5 million early Sunday. This is ABC News. Federal health officials say four infants have been sickened with botulism across three states after consuming Nara Organics whole milk organic powdered infant formula. The formula was recalled in June after three other babies developed botulism. They say the recalled product should be tossed out. Health officials are investigating the cause of a parasite spreading in two states.
4: Cyclospora cases are about 13 and a half times higher than on average in Michigan. There are nearly 700, says an official from the Michigan Department of Health and Human Services. That's up from 300 cases reported last Thursday. In Ohio, there were 177 cases July 2nd, says the state health department. Typically, both states report 50 cases a year. Officials say it can take a week or two between exposure and symptoms appearing. The one-cell parasite usually spreads through food or water contaminated with feces, says the CDC.
0: That is ABC's Chuck Sievertson. Two gold rings thought to be about 2,000 years old have been unearthed at an archaeological site in Thailand. I'm Stephanie Officer, ABC News.
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9: Trying to stay cool. I'm Jeanette Cruz. You're listening to Network Indiana. The National Weather Service in Indianapolis says the extreme heat warning continues until Friday night. And then after that,
10: they'll be replaced by a heat advisory for Saturday. The reason for that is, you know, temperatures aren't going to be quite as warm, and we have the potential for some thunderstorms, which might provide some relief from the heat.
9: Andrew White at the National Weather Service says the heat advisory runs through 9 p.m. on the 4th of July. The upcoming 4th of July as well for the fireworks can pose a threat to your hearing. Firework blasts can easily top 150 decibels at close range, far exceeding safe human thresholds. Purdue University Clinical Assistant Professor Kelly Bailey says protecting your hearing from damage is key.
11: Hearing protection is definitely necessary and important when watching fireworks. Those loud sounds from fireworks can cause hearing damage almost immediately, and protecting your hearing in that case is really, really important, particularly for children who are going to be out watching fireworks on the 4th of July. It's important to protect hearing.
9: Health organizations recommend staying at least 500 feet away from firework displays. A kennel cleaning mishap led to the death of a dog in Indianapolis on Wednesday night. John Herrick reports.
12: Because of the heat wave, leaders at the Indianapolis Animal Care Services say they told their staff to clean only one side of the kennel at a time to make sure that no dogs stayed in the outdoor portion of the kennel longer than necessary. The staff member in question here says they were never told about the change to cleaning the kennel that way, so a Great Dane named Stitch was outside too long, suffered a heat stroke, and had to be euthanized because even emergency intervention by medical personnel could not save Stitch. John Herrick, Network Indiana.
9: Tell City Police Sergeant Heather Glenn, who was killed in the line of duty, will be honored with a dedication ceremony renaming a portion of State Road 237 near Perry County Memorial Hospital after her. Sergeant Glenn was fatally shot while attempting to arrest a domestic violence suspect at the hospital. I'm Jeanette Cruz. You're listening to Network Indiana.
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18: Firefighters in Pulaski County and surrounding areas now have access to firefighter training facilities closer to home. I'm Becca Shepherd from the WKVI Information Center. Following the completion of Indiana's Hub and Spoke training program, Indiana Governor Mike Braun recently announced the completion of 14 new firefighter training sites across Indiana, including one in Rensselaer in Jasper County and another in Wabash. The facilities were created to expand access to hands-on training for both career and volunteer firefighters. For some Pulaski County fire departments, the Rensselaer facility will significantly reduce travel for required training. Previously, firefighters needed to travel more than 30 miles to attend courses offered through the Indiana Fire and Public Safety Academy or other approved training locations. The new training site in Wabash may also provide a closer option for some firefighters in Marshall County as well. According to a release on the facilities from the Indiana Department of Homeland Security, the Indiana General Assembly approved $17.7 million in 2023 to improve firefighter training and equipment throughout the state. Of that amount, $7.7 million was used to establish these 14 regional training sites that are designed to place firefighter training within approximately 30 miles, or about 45 minutes, of both career and volunteer fire departments. The training sites are locally owned and maintained, while the state funded the construction of training towers, burn buildings, and other facilities needed to complete the hands-on requirements for both Firefighter 1 and Firefighter 2 certification. In addition to Rensselaer and Wabash, new training sites have been established in Blackford, Davies, Fountain, Green, Harrison, Jackson, Knox, Orange, Randolph, Rush, Spencer, and Hendricks counties. The LaPorte County Health Department has announced multiple dates for free CPR classes this month. The classes, which are open to the community, are a great opportunity to learn or refresh knowledge and skills that can save lives. These hands-on sessions are free, though registration is still required as space is limited. The classes are offered at a variety of times throughout the days to accommodate as many schedules as possible. The LaPorte Fire Station No. 1 will be hosting free CPR classes on the following dates and times, with all times as central. On July 11th from 8 a.m. to noon, there will be an additional class July 11th from noon to 4 p.m. There will also be a class on July 22nd from 1 to 5 p.m. Again, on July 22nd will be another class from 5 to 8 p.m. Additionally, there will be a free community CPR class taking place at Bloom County Park in Westville on Friday, July 24th from 10 a.m. to 2 p.m. Central Time. Registration details as well as upcoming classes after July can be found online at heartsafelpc.com/events. 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
4: From the Tri-County Weather Center, I'm Bill Banks on All News 1520 WKVI. 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Tonight, clear with a low of 62 degrees. Tomorrow, sunny skies with a high of 83. Tomorrow night, clear with a low in the 60s. Wednesday, sunny and 85. Thursday, a chance of rain showers, high 86. I'm Bill Banks. For your local forecast 24/7, visit WKVI.com.
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23: This is a Bloomberg Money Minute. Another fresh record closing high today for the Dow as Wall Street got a boost from a rebound in beaten down shares of chip makers, including Qualcomm, Broadcom, Intel, and Micron Technologies. Also helping continued growth in the services sector of the U.S. economy in the month of June. At the close, the Dow was up 156 points, about a third of a percent higher. The tech-heavy NASDAQ up 288, a more than 1% gain. The S&P 500 up 54, that's 0.75% higher. Shares of Tesla closing almost 7% higher following a big jump in U.S. deliveries last quarter and sales rebounding in the U.K. in June. A possible sign the political backlash against Elon Musk may be over. And oil today closing a little lower, $68.55 a barrel after several OPEC Plus member nations like Saudi Arabia and Russia agreed to pump out more crude in an effort to drive prices lower as they compete against oil from Iran and other Gulf area nations. Tom Busby, Bloomberg Radio.
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2: A retired ag teacher from Whitley County receives the top award from the Indiana FFA Foundation. I'm C.J. 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
3: I was born and raised on the farm. Agriculture is all I ever knew, really, and ever known, except for the 4 years I was in the service.
2: And that's Dean Warren, who taught agriculture at Columbia City High School for 30 years. He recently received the Indiana FFA Foundation's Outstanding Service Award. He's also known for the textbook that he wrote 30 years ago called Small Animal Care and Management, with a lot of the proceeds over the years being donated by Warren to Indiana FFA.
3: Yeah, a lot of the money that I've donated to foundation things comes from the income from that book sales and the royalties of it, and it will continue for long after I'm gone, I hope.
2: Read more about the legacy of Dean Warren at HoosierAgToday.com. I'm C.J. Miller, Hoosier Ag Today News.
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18: This is Ty Higgins from the Ohio AgNet. Hoosier Ag Today's founder Gary Truitt recently was honored with the Farm Broadcaster of the Year Award from our National Association of Farm Broadcasting. Gary was really surprised by the honor, but I can tell you many of us weren't. Gary's work for agriculture goes far outside his Indiana borders. Speaking for my fellow farm broadcasters, the 65 Indiana radio stations that have aired Gary's Indiana reports, many for the last three decades, and thousands of Hoosier farmers and rural listeners. Congratulations, Gary.

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0: Plattner to drop out. The timing here is critical. He has until July 13th to withdraw from the race for the party to be able to, by law, replace him on the ballot come November.
1: That's ABC's Jay O'Brien. France star Kylian Mbappe has some sharp words for Paraguayan Senator Celeste Amarilla over racist remarks she posted after Paraguay's loss to France in the World Cup's round of 16. On Monday, Mbappe called her a, quote, despicable woman unworthy of serving in Paraguay's Congress. Amarilla mocked the French captain's origins, upbringing, education, and appearance in a post on X. The Paraguayan government condemned Amarilla's remarks, while the French president is standing behind Mbappe. This is ABC News. The White House issues a new report on the Smithsonian's American History Museum.
2: The White House report accuses the National Museum of American History of using the nation's story as a political instrument to, quote, divide, dispirit, and discourage our citizens. The report points to a variety of exhibits on women, immigrants, and people of color, alleging they cast America as a problematic country, irredeemably conceived, and operating today as an instrument of racism and oppression. The Smithsonian, run by a congressionally appointed board of regents, says it remains committed to serving the public with nonpartisan and independent scholarship. Stephen Portnoy, ABC News, Washington.
1: His family confirmed Chicago businessman and black hair care pioneer George Johnson Sr. has died. Johnson and his wife Joan founded the Johnson Products Company on Chicago's South Side in 1954, producing iconic brands like Ultra Sheen and Afro Sheen. The company was the first black-owned business listed and traded on the American Stock Exchange in 1971. I'm Stephanie Officer, ABC News.
3: Shh, here he comes.
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7: They looked into it and were disturbed by what they say they discovered. I'm John Herrick. You're listening to Network Indiana. A counterfeiting investigation has resulted in criminal charges being filed in Adams County against a former Adams County deputy. State Police Sergeant Wes Rolater provides some details.
8: This case was brought to our attention by the sheriff of Adams County, Dan Mayhor. He realized that there was a possibility that one of his deputies had been part of a counterfeiting

0: is old enough for me, LOL. Bowerly is 44, and he's facing 6 felony charges. $3.05 a gallon is the average price for gas across Indiana today, according to AAA. If you plan on applying for the Healthy Indiana Plan next year, state health leaders say you need to start preparing now, Johnette Cruz reports.
1: Under newly released guidelines, Indiana is implementing a strict 3-month look-back period. Anyone applying for benefits in January of 2027 must prove they were working or volunteering 80 hours a month during October, November, and December of this year. Exemptions are available for pregnant mothers, caregivers, and those experiencing medical frailty. Johnette Cruz, Network Indiana.
0: And Governor Mike Braun announcing today that Plainfield-based tech firm STEM DTS plans to grow its central Indiana headquarters and create up to 75 new high-wage jobs by the end of 2029. You're listening to Network Indiana.
2: Firefighters in Pulaski County and surrounding areas now have access to firefighter training facilities closer to home. I'm Becca Shepherd from the WKVI Information Center. Following the completion of Indiana's hub and spoke training program, Indiana Governor Mike Braun recently announced the completion of 14 new firefighter training sites across Indiana, including one in Rensselaer in Jasper County and another in Wabash. The facilities were created to expand access to hands-on training for both career and volunteer firefighters. For some Pulaski County fire departments, the Rensselaer facility will significantly reduce travel for required training. Previously, firefighters needed to travel more than 30 miles to attend courses offered through the Indiana Fire and Public Safety Academy or other approved training locations. The new training site in Wabash may also provide a closer option for some firefighters in Marshall County as well. According to a release on the facilities from the Indiana Department of Homeland Security, the Indiana General Assembly approved $17.7 million in 2023 to improve firefighter training and equipment throughout the state. Of that amount, $7.7 million was used to establish these 14 regional training sites that are designed to place firefighter training within approximately 30 miles, or about 45 minutes, of both career and volunteer fire departments. The training sites are locally owned and maintained, while the state funded the construction of training towers, burn buildings, and other facilities needed to complete the hands-on requirements for both Firefighter 1 and Firefighter 2 certification. In addition to Rensselaer and Wabash, new training sites have been established in Blackford, Davies, Fountain, Green, Harrison, Jackson, Knox, Orange, Randolph, Rush, Spencer, and Hendricks counties. The LaPorte County Health Department has announced multiple dates for free CPR classes this month. The classes, which are open to the community, are a great opportunity to learn or refresh knowledge and skills that can save lives. These hands-on sessions are free, though registration is still required as space is limited. The classes are offered at a variety of times throughout the days to accommodate as many schedules as possible. The LaPorte Fire Station No. 1 will be hosting free CPR classes on the following dates and times, with all times as central. On July 11th from 8 a.m. to noon, there will be an additional class July 11th from noon to 4 p.m. There will also be a class on July 22nd from 1 to 5 p.m. Again, on July 22nd will be another class from 5 to 8 p.m. Additionally, there will be a free community CPR class taking place at Bloom County Park in Westville on Friday, July 24th from 10 a.m. to 2 p.m. Central Time. Registration details as well as upcoming classes after July can be found online at heartsafelpc.com/events. I'm Becca Shepherd from the WKVI Information Center. 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
3: From the Tri-County Weather Center, I'm Bill Banks on All News 1520 WKVI. 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Tonight, clear with a low of 62 degrees. Tomorrow, sunny skies with a high of 83. Tomorrow night, clear with a low in the 60s. Wednesday, sunny and 85. Thursday, a chance of rain showers, high 86. I'm Bill Banks. For your local forecast 24/7, visit WKVI.com.
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1: This is a Bloomberg Money Minute. Another fresh record closing high today for the Dow as Wall Street got a boost from a rebound in beaten down shares of chip makers, including Qualcomm, Broadcom, Intel, and Micron Technologies. Also helping continued growth in the services sector of the U.S. economy in the month of June. At the close, the Dow was up 156 points, about a third of a percent higher. The tech-heavy NASDAQ up 288, a more than 1% gain. The S&P 500 up 54, that's 3/4% higher. Shares of Tesla closing almost 7% higher following a big jump in U.S. deliveries last quarter and sales rebounding in the U.K. in June. A possible sign the political backlash against Elon Musk may be over. And oil today closing a little lower, $68.55 a barrel after several OPEC Plus member nations like Saudi Arabia and Russia agreed to pump out more crude in an effort to drive prices lower as they compete against oil from Iran and other Gulf area nations. Tom Busby, Bloomberg Radio.
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11: I was born and raised on the farm. Agriculture is all I ever knew, really, and I've ever known, except for the 4 years I was in the service.
10: And that's Dean Warren, who taught agriculture at Columbia City High School for 30 years. He recently received the Indiana FFA Foundation's Outstanding Service Award. He's also known for the textbook that he wrote 30 years ago called Small Animal Care and Management, with a lot of the proceeds over the years being donated by Warren to Indiana FFA.
11: Yeah, a lot of the money that I've donated to foundation things comes from the income from that book sales and the royalties of it, and it will continue for long after I'm gone, I hope.
10: Read more about the legacy of Dean Warren at HoosierAgToday.com. I'm CJ Miller, Hoosier Ag Today News.
12: Turning now to funeral arrangements. 78-year-old Wayne Allen Christ of Winnemac passed away July 3rd. Private services will be held at Winnemac Cemetery McKinley Edition. Memorial contributions can be made to VFW Winnemac Post 1728. Arrangements have been entrusted to Rand's funeral homes and crematory Winnemac Chapel in memory of 78-year-old Wayne Allen Christ of Winnemac. 72-year-old Barbara Sue Vogel Rausch of Winnemac passed away July 3rd. There will be a visitation from 3 to 7 p.m. Eastern Time this evening, Tuesday, July 7th, at Frayne Mortuary in Winnemac. A scriptural wake service will be held at 7:30 p.m. Eastern Time this evening, also at Frayne Mortuary in Winnemac. There will be a funeral mass held tomorrow, 11 a.m. Eastern Time, Wednesday, July 8th, at St. Peter's Catholic Church. Memorial contributions may be made to St. Jude Children's Research Hospital. Arrangements have been entrusted to Frayne Mortuary in Winnemac for 72-year-old Barbara Sue Vogel Rausch of Winnemac. 75-year-old Velma J. Fenis of Walkerton passed away July 1st. There will be a visitation held from 4 to 7 p.m. Eastern Time Thursday, July 9th at Randall's Funeral Home, Coons Lake Chapel. Funeral services will begin at 11 a.m. Eastern Time Friday, July 10th at the funeral home, with visitation to take place 1 hour prior to the service. That's for 75-year-old Velma J. Fenis of Walkerton. Helena C. Weaver-Smith Rep, age 82, of Monterey, passed away July 4th. Visitation will be held from 5 to 8 p.m. Eastern Time this Thursday, July 9th at Frayne Mortuary in Winnemac. Funeral services will be held 11 a.m. Eastern Time Friday, July 10th, also at Frayne Mortuary in Winnemac. Memorial contributions may be made to the funeral home to assist the family with final expenses in memory of 82-year-old Helena C. Weaver-Smith Rep of Monterey. Remember, you can find complete obituary information online at WKVI.com.
0: 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Tonight, clear with a low of 62 degrees. Tomorrow, sunny skies with a high of 83. Tomorrow night, clear with a low in the 60s. Wednesday, sunny and 85. Thursday, a chance of rain showers, high 86. I'm Bill Banks. For your local forecast 24/7, visit WKVI.com.
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16: Domination in Las Vegas. I'm Network Indiana's Nathaniel Finch. The Indiana Fever earned their first ever regular season win in Las Vegas, beating the Aces by 16 points. The game's two best players not in action is Caitlin Clark and LA's Asia Wilson, both missing the game. Clark expected back this week. As the Fever start their four-game road trip on the right foot.
17: I think the most important thing is we take it one day at a time. I think for us, we just wanted to get better, right? We wanted to get better on both ends of the floor. They had a great week of practice, and we came out, and it showed. I thought our resilience was really good. I thought our defensive execution was outstanding, and really especially in that fourth quarter. You know, and I think that it just shows the growth of our group.
16: That's Fever coach Stephanie White. 27 points from Kelsey Mitchell leads the game. Indiana next in action on Wednesday night in LA against the Sparks. As for the Indiana Pacers, summer league action begins this week. A chance for the young players on their roster to get some playing time, including former Purdue and Westfield star Braden Smith, drafted by his hometown team.
18: It's a big deal, and obviously being able to be 20 minutes, 30 minutes from home for me and being close, and I've been in Indiana for almost my entire life, so it's obviously a huge deal, and I've been to a lot of games, so it just makes it a little bit better that I'm here now.
16: Indiana's first game in Las Vegas, not until Friday. A week of practice until then. It's official in IndyCar. Arrow McLaren announces the new driver lineup for 2027. The morning after McLaren's Pato Award wins the Honda Indy 200 at Mid-Ohio, announcing the signing of six-time series champion Scott Dixon and reigning Indy 500 winner Felix Rosenquist to join Award next season. Nathaniel Finch, Network Indiana.
19: Fox News, I'm Sue Guzman. A crushing disappointment for Team USA.
20: The United States has been eliminated from the FIFA World Cup, falling to Belgium 4-1 on Monday in the round of 16.
19: Fox's Tony Genualdo reporting Belgium advances to the quarterfinals and will play Spain, which beat Portugal 1-0 in Dallas Monday. Senators Chuck Schumer and Kirsten Gillibrand leading a chorus of Democratic officials calling on Maine Senate nominee Graham Plattner to withdraw from the race following a new report of sexual assault allegations. Pennsylvania Senator John Fetterman commending the woman for coming forward.
21: It was very brave for her to come at this. I'm so sorry for what she's been through at this rate.
19: Nationwide blackout hitting Cuba Monday. The country's fuel reserves dwindling as its electric grid continues to crumble, the blackout affecting nearly 10 million people. 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
22: 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I've been surfing here since I was a kid. 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
26: They looked into it and were disturbed by what they say they discovered. I'm John Herrick. You're listening to Network Indiana. A counterfeiting investigation has resulted in criminal charges being filed in Adams County against a former Adams County deputy. State Police Sergeant Wes Rolater provides some details.
27: This case was brought to our attention by the sheriff of Adams County, Dan Mayhor. He realized that there was a possibility that one of his deputies had been part of a counterfeiting case that may need some attention.
26: Rolater says the case was handed over to a special prosecutor who said charges needed to be filed against Daniel Girard, so he was charged with counterfeiting and application fraud today. A man from Carmel arrested last week because police say he was attempting to convince children to send him nude photographs over Snapchat. James Bowerly Jr. was taken into custody on Thursday, July 2nd at the Indianapolis International Airport. Police say after getting a cyber tip from Snapchat saying that Bowerly was trying to convince a kid to send him nude photographs, they found disturbing messages, like in one case where Bowerly is accused of telling a minor that 14 is old enough for me, LOL. Bowerly is 44 and he's facing six felony charges. $3.05 a gallon is the average price for gas across Indiana today, according to AAA. If you plan on applying for the Healthy Indiana Plan next year, state health leaders say you need to start preparing now. Johnette Cruz reports.
28: Under newly released guidelines, Indiana is implementing a strict 3-month look-back period. Anyone applying for benefits in January of 2027 must prove they were working or volunteering 80 hours a month during October, November, and December of this year. Exemptions are available for pregnant mothers, caregivers, and those experiencing medical frailty. Johnette Cruz, Network Indiana.
26: And Governor Mike Braun announcing today that Plainfield-based tech firm STEM DTS plans to grow its central Indiana headquarters and create up to 75 new high-wage jobs by the end of 2029. 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
1: Two are facing possession of methamphetamine charges. I'm Rusty Nixon, Max 98.3 FM News. July 2nd at 10 p.m., Marshall County Sheriff's Department deputies responded to a residence on Michigan Road regarding a domestic disturbance. Suspected methamphetamine was located on a man who was identified as 50-year-old Preston Hensley. Canine Diesel conducted an open-air sniff around a vehicle on scene and alerted to the presence of narcotics. A search of that vehicle was conducted and suspected methamphetamine was located. Driver of that vehicle was identified as 51-year-old Stacy Neff. Hensley and Neff were both transported to Marshall County Jail and booked for possession of methamphetamine. Suspects are considered innocent until proven guilty in a court of law. Friday, July 3rd at 6:33 p.m., Marshall County Dispatch received a report of a man who was beaten up and bleeding at Redwood Road in Plymouth, the Jellystone Campground. Marshall County officers and Plymouth Fire EMS responded. During that investigation, it was discovered a battery had occurred. John Baranski was placed into custody and taken to the Marshall County Jail. The victim was taken to the hospital for his injuries. Suspects are considered innocent until proven guilty in a court of law. The debate over the use of flock cameras by Marshall County law enforcement officials continues to heat up. Flock cameras typically refer to the automated license plate reader systems made by Flock Safety. The AI-enabled cameras are commonly mounted on poles at intersections and freeway entrances to scan passing vehicles, track license plates, and log vehicle characteristics like make, model, and color into a shared police database. You can see where those cameras are located. Go to the website on our website. Max983.net, local resident with extensive knowledge of the technology involved, Don Nunemaker, came before the commissioners to speak against the devices in the county.
2: If it was just a case of taking pictures of license plates in the local area and the data retained in the local area, I wouldn't have a real big problem with that. But the thing is, the data goes to various agencies throughout the entire country. So the company can tell you anything they want to, but unless you have somebody actually looking over their shoulder, a forensics expert, you really don't know what they're doing with the information.
1: Nunemaker went on to cite his concerns for infringement of Fourth Amendment rights.
2: Two boxes on the back of the solar panel. One obviously is going to be a battery system. The other one looks like a passive sensor. And so basically, if there's any kind of signal coming out of vehicles, it's going to pick it up. It basically sucks data out of my cell phone. So if I'm driving down the road and if that passive sensor is working, that flock camera now knows all my phone numbers and everything else. And that is an invasion of privacy.
1: Commissioner Jesse Bohannon later voiced his support of Nunemaker's concerns.
3: We have no ability to control these systems. Once they've gone into place, the vendor has absolute control over the data, over the software that's on there, over the capabilities of the cameras. And I think it's something that we need to seriously consider, not just as the county commissioners, but as all units of government, local government, and the state. It's something I think we need to look at going forward because it's definitely not a direction that I want to continue to move.
1: President of the Commissioners Stan Klotz weighed in with a desire to move cautiously.
4: I have talked to Joe Morris. I think it's safe to assume he'll be the new prosecutor January 1st.
3: Yep.
4: I've talked to Joe about this issue. I'm going to discuss our private conversation, but he's assured me he's looking into it. He wants to do some more research and make a presentation. The public has voted and chose him to be basically the person to keep the public safe. In my opinion, I would like to hear what he's got to say January 1st.
1: I'm Rusty Nixon, Max 98.3 FM News. 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
0: 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Tonight, clear with a low of 62 degrees. Tomorrow, sunny skies with a high of 83. Tomorrow night, clear with a low in the 60s. Wednesday, sunny and 85. Thursday, a chance of rain showers, high 86. I'm Bill Banks. For your local forecast 24/7, visit WKVI.com.
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26: This is a Bloomberg Money Minute. Another fresh record closing high today for the Dow as Wall Street got a boost from a rebound in beaten down shares of chip makers, including Qualcomm, Broadcom, Intel, and Micron Technologies. Also helping continued growth in the services sector of the U.S. economy in the month of June. At the close, the Dow was up 156 points, about a third of a percent higher. The tech-heavy NASDAQ up 288, a more than 1% gain. The S&P 500 up 54, that's 0.75% higher. Shares of Tesla closing almost 7% higher following a big jump in U.S. deliveries last quarter and sales rebounding in the U.K. in June. A possible sign the political backlash against Elon Musk may be over. And oil today closing a little lower, $68.55 a barrel after several OPEC Plus member nations like Saudi Arabia and Russia agreed to pump out more crude in an effort to drive prices lower as they compete against oil from Iran and other Gulf area nations. Tom Busby, Bloomberg Radio.
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10: 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I'm CJ Miller, and this is Hoosier Ag Today News.
11: I was born and raised on the farm. Agriculture is all I ever knew, really, and I've ever known, except for the 4 years I was in the service.
10: And that's Dean Warren, who taught agriculture at Columbia City High School for 30 years. He recently received the Indiana FFA Foundation's Outstanding Service Award. He's also known for the textbook that he wrote 30 years ago called Small Animal Care and Management, with a lot of the proceeds over the years being donated by Warren to Indiana FFA.
11: Yeah, a lot of the money that I've donated to foundation things comes from the income from that book sales and the royalties of it, and it will continue for long after I'm gone, I hope.
10: Read more about the legacy of Dean Warren at HoosierAgToday.com. I'm C.J. Miller, Hoosier Ag Today News.
1: Two are facing possession of methamphetamine charges. I'm Rusty Nexon, Max 98.3 FM News. July 2nd at 10 p.m., Marshall County Sheriff's Department deputies responded to a residence on Michigan Road regarding a domestic disturbance. Suspected methamphetamine was located on a man who was identified as 50-year-old Preston Hensley. Canine Diesel conducted an open-air sniff around a vehicle on scene and alerted to the presence of narcotics. A search of that vehicle was conducted and suspected methamphetamine was located. Driver of that vehicle was identified as 51-year-old Stacy Neff. Hensley and Neff were both transported to Marshall County Jail and booked for possession of methamphetamine. Suspects are considered innocent until proven guilty in a court of law. Friday, July 3rd at 6:33 p.m., Marshall County Dispatch received a report of a man who was beaten up and bleeding at Redwood Road in Plymouth, the Jellystone Campground. Marshall County officers and Plymouth Fire EMS responded. During that investigation, it was discovered a battery had occurred. John Baranski was placed into custody and taken to the Marshall County Jail. The victim was taken to the hospital for his injuries. Suspects are considered innocent until proven guilty in a court of law. The debate over the use of flock cameras by Marshall County law enforcement officials continues to heat up. Flock cameras typically refer to the automated license plate reader systems made by Flock Safety. The AI-enabled cameras are commonly mounted on poles at intersections and freeway entrances to scan passing vehicles, track license plates, and log vehicle characteristics like make, model, and color into a shared police database. You can see where those cameras are located. Go to the website on our website, max983.net. Local resident with extensive knowledge of the technology involved, Don Neunemaker, came before the commissioners to speak against the devices in the county.
2: If it was just a case of taking pictures of license plates in the local area and the data retained in the local area, I wouldn't have a real big problem with that. But the thing is, the data goes to various agencies throughout the entire country. So the company can tell you anything they want to, but unless you have somebody actually looking over their shoulder, a forensics expert, you really don't know what they're doing with the information.
1: Nunemaker went on to cite his concerns for infringement of Fourth Amendment rights.
2: Two boxes on the back of the solar panel. One obviously is going to be a battery system. The other one looks like a passive sensor. And so basically, if there's any kind of signal coming out of vehicles, it's going to pick it up. It basically sucks data out of my cell phone. So if I'm driving down the road and if that passive sensor is working, that flock camera now knows all my phone numbers and everything else. And that is an invasion of privacy.
1: Commissioner Jesse Bohannon later voiced his support of Nunemaker's concerns.
3: We have no ability to control these systems. Once they've gone into place, the vendor has absolute control over the data, over the software that's on there, over the capabilities of the cameras. And I think it's something that we need to seriously consider, not just as the county commissioners, but as all units of government, local government, and the state. It's something I think we need to look at going forward because it's definitely not a direction that I want to continue to move.
1: President of the Commissioners Stan Klotz weighed in with a desire to move cautiously.
4: I have talked to Joe Morris. I think it's safe to assume he'll be the new prosecutor January 1st.
3: Yep.
4: I've talked to Joe about this issue. I'm going to discuss our private conversation, but he's assured me he's looking into it. He wants to do some more research and make a presentation. The public has voted and chose him to be basically the person to keep the public safe. In my opinion, I would like to hear what he's got to say January 1st.
1: I'm Rusty Nexon, Max 98.3 FM News. 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
0: 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Tonight, clear with a low of 62 degrees. Tomorrow, sunny skies with a high of 83. Tomorrow night, clear with a low in the 60s. Wednesday, sunny and 85. Thursday, a chance of rain showers, high 86. I'm Bill Banks. For your local forecast 24/7, visit WKVI.com.
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12: ABC News, I'm Stephanie Officer. New allegations rocking a key Senate race that many Democrats were hoping could potentially shift the balance of power in the Senate. Politico reporting a former girlfriend's claim, Plattner sexually assaulted her 5 years ago.
13: The main Democratic Party is calling on Plattner to drop out. The timing here is critical. He has until July 13th to withdraw from the race for the party to be able to, by law, replace him on the ballot come November.
12: That's ABC's Jay O'Brien. France star Kylian Mbappe has some sharp words for Paraguayan Senator Celeste Amarilla over racist remarks she posted after Paraguay's loss to France in the World Cup's round of 16. On Monday, Mbappe called her a, quote, despicable woman unworthy of serving in Paraguay's Congress. Amarilla mocked the French captain's origins, upbringing, education, and appearance in a post on X. The Paraguayan government condemned Amarilla's remarks, while the French president is standing behind Mbappe. This is ABC News. The White House issues a new report on the Smithsonian's American History Museum.
14: The White House report accuses the National Museum of American History of using the nation's story as a political instrument to, quote, divide, dispirit, and discourage our citizens. The report points to a variety of exhibits on women, immigrants, and people of color, alleging they cast America as a problematic country, irredeemably conceived, and operating today as an instrument of racism and oppression. The Smithsonian, run by a congressionally appointed board of regents, says it remains committed to serving the public with nonpartisan and independent scholarship. Stephen Portnoy, ABC News, Washington.
12: His family confirmed Chicago businessman and black hair care pioneer George Johnson Sr. has died. Johnson and his wife Joan founded the Johnson Products Company on Chicago's South Side in 1954, producing iconic brands like Ultra Sheen and Afro Sheen. The company was the first black-owned business listed and traded on the American Stock Exchange in 1971. I'm Stephanie Officer, ABC News.
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26: They looked into it and were disturbed by what they say they discovered. I'm John Herrick. You're listening to Network Indiana. A counterfeiting investigation has resulted in criminal charges being filed in Adams County against a former Adams County deputy. State Police Sergeant Wes Rolater provides some details.
27: This case was brought to our attention by the sheriff of Adams County, Dan Mayhor. He realized that there was a possibility that one of his deputies had been part of a counterfeiting case that may need some attention.
26: Roe later says the case was handed over to a special prosecutor who said charges needed to be filed against Daniel Girard, so he was charged with counterfeiting and application fraud today. A man from Carmel arrested last week because police say he was attempting to convince children to send him nude photographs over Snapchat. James Bowerly Jr. was taken into custody on Thursday, July 2nd at the Indianapolis International Airport. Police say after getting a cyber tip from Snapchat saying that Bowerly was trying to convince a kid to send him nude photographs, they found disturbing messages, like in one case where Bowerly is accused of telling a minor that 14 is old enough for me, LOL. Bowerly is 44 and he's facing 6 felony charges. $3.05 a gallon is the average price for gas across Indiana today, according to AAA. If you plan on applying for the Healthy Indiana Plan next year, state health leaders say you need to start preparing now, Johnette Cruz reports.
28: Under newly released guidelines, Indiana is implementing a strict 3-month look-back period. Anyone applying for benefits in January of 2027 must prove they were working or volunteering 80 hours a month during October, November, and December of this year. Exemptions are available for pregnant mothers, caregivers, and those experiencing medical frailty. Johnette Cruz, Network Indiana.
26: And Governor Mike Braun announcing today that Plainfield-based tech firm STEM DTS plans to grow its central Indiana headquarters and create up to 75 new high-wage jobs by the end of 2029. You're listening to Network Indiana.
16: Firefighters in Pulaski County and surrounding areas now have access to firefighter training facilities closer to home. I'm Becca Shepherd from the WKVI Information Center. Following the completion of Indiana's hub and spoke training program, Indiana Governor Mike Braun recently announced the completion of 14 new firefighter training sites across Indiana, including one in Rensselaer in Jasper County and another in Wabash. The facilities were created to expand access to hands-on training for both career and volunteer firefighters. For some Pulaski County fire departments, the Rensselaer facility will significantly reduce travel for required training. Previously, firefighters needed to travel more than 30 miles to attend courses offered through the Indiana Fire and Public Safety Academy or other approved training locations. The new training site in Wabash may also provide a closer option for some firefighters in Marshall County as well. According to a release on the facilities from the Indiana Department of Homeland Security, the Indiana General Assembly approved $17.7 million in 2023 to improve firefighter training and equipment throughout the state. Of that amount, $7.7 million was used to establish these 14 regional training sites that are designed to place firefighter training within approximately 30 miles, or about 45 minutes, of both career and volunteer fire departments. The training sites are locally owned and maintained, while the state funded the construction of training towers, burn buildings, and other facilities needed to complete the hands-on requirements for both Firefighter 1 and Firefighter 2 certification. In addition to Rensselaer and Wabash, new training sites have been established in Blackford, Davies, Fountain, Green, Harrison, Jackson, Knox, Orange, Randolph, Rush, Spencer, and Hendricks counties. The LaPorte County Health Department has announced multiple dates for free CPR classes this month. The classes, which are open to the community, are a great opportunity to learn or refresh knowledge and skills that can save lives. These hands-on sessions are free, though registration is still required as space is limited. The classes are offered at a variety of times throughout the days to accommodate as many schedules as possible. The LaPorte Fire Station No. 1 will be hosting free CPR classes on the following dates and times, with all times as central. On July 11th from 8 a.m. to noon, there will be an additional class July 11th from noon to 4 p.m. There will also be a class on July 22nd from 1 to 5 p.m. Again, on July 22nd will be another class from 5 to 8 p.m. Additionally, there will be a free community CPR class taking place at Bloom County Park in Westville on Friday, July 24th from 10 a.m. to 2 p.m. Central Time. Registration details as well as upcoming classes after July can be found online at heartsafelpc.com/events. 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
17: From the Tri-County Weather Center, I'm Bill Banks on All News 1520 WKVI. 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Tonight, clear with a low of 62 degrees. Tomorrow, sunny skies with a high of 83. Tomorrow night, clear with a low in the 60s. Wednesday, sunny and 85. Thursday, a chance of rain showers, high 86. I'm Bill Banks. For your local forecast 24/7, visit WKVI.com.
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7: This is a Bloomberg Money Minute. Another fresh record closing high today for the Dow as Wall Street got a boost from a rebound in beaten down shares of chip makers, including Qualcomm, Broadcom, Intel, and Micron Technologies. Also helping continued growth in the services sector of the U.S. economy in the month of June. At the close, the Dow was up 156 points, about a third of a percent higher. The tech-heavy Nasdaq up 288, a more than 1% gain. The S&P 500 up 54, that's 0.75% higher. Shares of Tesla closing almost 7% higher following a big jump in U.S. deliveries last quarter and sales rebounding in the U.K. in June. A possible sign the political backlash against Elon Musk may be over. And oil today closing a little lower, $68.55 a barrel after several OPEC Plus member nations like Saudi Arabia and Russia agreed to pump out more crude in an effort to drive prices lower as they compete against oil from Iran and other Gulf area nations. Tom Busby, Bloomberg Radio.
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10: A retired ag teacher from Whitley County receives the top award from the Indiana FFA Foundation. I'm CJ Miller, and this is Hoosier Ag Today News.
11: I was born and raised on the farm. Agriculture is all I ever knew, really, and I've ever known. Except for the 4 years I was in the service.
10: And that's Dean Warren, who taught agriculture at Columbia City High School for 30 years. He recently received the Indiana FFA Foundation's Outstanding Service Award. He's also known for the textbook that he wrote 30 years ago called Small Animal Care and Management, with a lot of the proceeds over the years being donated by Warren to Indiana FFA.
11: Yeah, a lot of the money that I've donated to foundation things comes from the income from that book sales and the royalties of it, and it will continue for long after I'm gone, I hope.
10: Read more about the legacy of Dean Warren at HoosierAgToday.com. I'm C.J. Miller, Hoosier Ag Today News.
16: Turning now to funeral arrangements, 78-year-old Wayne Allen Christ of Winnemac passed away July 3rd. Private services will be held at Winnemac Cemetery McKinley Edition. Memorial contributions can be made to VFW Winnemac Post 1728. Arrangements have been entrusted to Rand's Funeral Homes and Crematory Winnemac Chapel in memory of 78-year-old Wayne Allen Christ of Winnemac. 72-year-old Barbara Sue Vogel Rausch of Winnemac passed away July 3rd. There will be a visitation from 3 to 7 p.m. Eastern Time this evening, Tuesday, July 7th, at Frayne Mortuary in Winnemac. A scriptural wake service will be held at 7:30 p.m. Eastern Time this evening, also at Frayne Mortuary in Winnemac. There will be a funeral mass held tomorrow, 11 a.m. Eastern Time, Wednesday, July 8th, at St. Peter's Catholic Church. Memorial contributions may be made to St. Jude Children's Research Hospital. Arrangements have been entrusted to Frayne Mortuary in Winnemac for 72-year-old Barbara Sue Vogel Rausch of Winnemac. 75-year-old Velma J. Fenis of Walkerton passed away July 1st. There will be a visitation held from 4 to 7 p.m. Eastern Time Thursday, July 9th at Ranald's Funeral Home, Coons Lake Chapel. Funeral services will begin at 11 a.m. Eastern Time Friday, July 10th at the funeral home, with visitation to take place 1 hour prior to the service. That's for 75-year-old Velma J. Fenis of Walkerton. Helena C. Weaver Smith Rep, age 82, of Monterey, passed away July 4th. Visitation will be held from 5 to 8 p.m. Eastern Time this Thursday, July 9th at Frayne Mortuary in Winnemac. Funeral services will be held 11 a.m. Eastern Time Friday, July 10th, also at Frayne Mortuary in Winnemac. Memorial contributions may be made to the funeral home to assist the family with final expenses in memory of 82-year-old Helena C. Weaver Smith Rep of Monterey. Remember, you can find complete obituary information online at WKVI.com.
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8: 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The odds of him going on to fascinate millions with his talent? 1 in 260,000. The odds of this born racer having 157 career top 10 finishes in NASCAR? 1 in 125 billion. The odds of him winning both the Daytona 500 and the Brickyard 400 in the same year? 1 in 195 million. The odds of a child being diagnosed with autism, 1 in 68. 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
12: Losing to Belgium 4-1 Monday night during a game played in Seattle. One fan, Liz Johnson, who lives there, says no matter what, the World Cup is good for America.
13: Having just the amount of Americans, having all the international visitors, putting Seattle on the main stage.
12: The man accused of killing Charlie Kirk in court Monday with Kirk's parents and his widow Erica listening as evidence was presented. ABC's Kana Whitworth.
14: It was an emotional day for the Kirk family, who left the courtroom during graphic testimony.
15: A lot of people were screaming, standing up, and starting to run in all different directions away from the center of the tent.
14: Prosecutors laying out their case in a mini trial to convince a judge there's enough evidence to try Robinson for gunning down the conservative activist at his event at Utah Valley University.
12: Another museum heist in France, this time at Lalique, where Sticky Fingers reportedly nabbed 20 pieces of jewelry worth about $4.5 million early Sunday. This is ABC News. Federal health officials say four infants have been sickened with botulism across three states after consuming Nara Organics whole milk organic powdered infant formula. The formula was recalled in June after three other babies developed botulism. They say the recalled product should be tossed out. Health officials are investigating the cause of a parasite spreading in two states.
22: Cyclospora cases are about 13 and a half times higher than on average in Michigan. There are nearly 700, says an official from the Michigan Department of Health and Human Services. That's up from 300 cases reported last Thursday. In Ohio, there were 177 cases July 2nd, says the state health department. Typically, both states report 50 cases a year. Officials say it can take a week or two between exposure and symptoms appearing. The one-cell parasite usually spreads through food or water contaminated with feces, says the CDC.
12: That is ABC's Chuck Sievertson. Two gold rings thought to be about 2,000 years old have been unearthed at an archaeological site in Thailand. I'm Stephanie Officer, ABC News.
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26: They looked into it and were disturbed by what they say they discovered. I'm John Herrick. You're listening to Network Indiana. A counterfeiting investigation has resulted in criminal charges being filed in Adams County against a former Adams County deputy. State Police Sergeant Wes Rolater provides some details.
30: This case was brought to our attention by the sheriff of Adams County, Dan Mayhor. He realized that there was a possibility that one of his deputies had been part of a counterfeiting case that may need some attention.
26: Rolater says the case was handed over to a special prosecutor who said charges needed to be filed against Daniel Girard, so he was charged with counterfeiting and application fraud today. A man from Carmel arrested last week because police say he was attempting to convince children to send him nude photographs over Snapchat. James Bowerly Jr. was taken into custody on Thursday, July 2nd at the Indianapolis International Airport. Police say after getting a cyber tip from Snapchat saying that Bowerly was trying to convince a kid to send him nude photographs, they found disturbing messages, like in one case where Bowerly is accused of telling a minor that 14 is old enough for me, LOL. Bowerly is 44 and he's facing 6 felony charges. $3.05 a gallon is the average price for gas across Indiana today, according to AAA. If you plan on applying for the Healthy Indiana Plan next year, state health leaders say you need to start preparing now, Johnette Cruz reports.
28: Under newly released guidelines, Indiana is implementing a strict 3-month 3-month look-back period. Anyone applying for benefits in January of 2027 must prove they were working or volunteering 80 hours a month during October, November, and December of this year. Exemptions are available for pregnant mothers, caregivers, and those experiencing medical frailty. Johnette Cruz, Network Indiana.
26: And Governor Mike Braun announcing today that Plainfield-based tech firm STEM DTS plans to grow its central Indiana headquarters and create up to 75 new high-wage jobs by the end of 2029. You're listening to Network Indiana.
16: Firefighters in Pulaski County and surrounding areas now have access to firefighter training facilities closer to home. I'm Becca Shepherd from the WKVI Information Center. Following the completion of Indiana's hub and spoke training program, Indiana Governor Mike Braun recently announced the completion of 14 new firefighter training sites across Indiana, including one in Rensselaer in Jasper County and another in Wabash. The facilities were created to expand access to hands-on training for both career and volunteer firefighters. For some Pulaski County fire departments, the Rensselaer facility will significantly reduce travel for required training. Previously, firefighters needed to travel more than 30 miles to attend courses offered through the Indiana Fire and Public Safety Academy or other approved training locations. The new training site in Wabash may also provide a closer option for some firefighters in Marshall County as well.

0: Firefighter 1 and Firefighter 2 certification. In addition to Rensselaer and Wabash, new training sites have been established in Blackford, Davies, Fountain, Green, Harrison, Jackson, Knox, Orange, Randolph, Rush, Spencer, and Hendricks counties. The LaPorte County Health Department has announced multiple dates for free CPR classes this month. The classes, which are open to the community, are a great opportunity to learn or refresh knowledge and skills that can save lives. These hands-on sessions are free, though registration is still required as space is limited. The classes are offered at a variety of times throughout the days to accommodate as many schedules as possible. The LaPorte Fire Station Number 1 will be hosting free CPR classes on the following dates and times, with all times as central. On July 11th from 8 a.m. to noon. There will be an additional class July 11th from noon to 4 p.m. There will also be a class on July 22nd from 1 to 5 p.m. Again, on July 22nd will be another class from 5 to 8 p.m. Additionally, there will be a free community CPR class taking place at Bloom County Park in Westville on Friday, July 24th from 10 a.m. to 2 p.m. Central Time. Registration details as well as upcoming classes after July can be found online at heartsafelpc.com/events. I'm Becca Shepherd from the WKVI Information Center. 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
1: From the Tri-County Weather Center, I'm Bill Banks on All News 1520 WKVI. 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Tonight, clear with a low of 62 degrees. Tomorrow, sunny skies with a high of 83. Tomorrow night, clear with a low in the 60s. Wednesday, sunny and 85. Thursday, a chance of rain showers, high 86. I'm Bill Banks. For your local forecast 24/7, visit WKVI.com.
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5: This is a Bloomberg Money Minute. Another fresh record closing high today for the Dow as Wall Street got a boost from a rebound in beaten down shares of chip makers, including Qualcomm, Broadcom, Intel, and Micron Technologies. Also helping continued growth in the services sector of the U.S. economy in the month of June. At the close, the Dow was up 156 points, about a third of a percent higher. The tech-heavy NASDAQ up 288, a more than 1% gain. The S&P 500 up 54, that's 0.75% higher. Shares of Tesla closing almost 7% higher following a big jump in U.S. deliveries last quarter and sales rebounding in the U.K. in June. A possible sign the political backlash against Elon Musk may be over. And oil today closing a little lower, $68.55 a barrel after several OPEC Plus member nations like Saudi Arabia and Russia agreed to pump out more crude in an effort to drive prices lower as they compete against oil from Iran and other Gulf area nations. 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
1: A retired ag teacher from Whitley County receives the top award from the Indiana FFA Foundation. I'm C.J. 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
2: I was born and raised on a farm. Agriculture is all I ever knew, really, and I've ever known, except for the 4 years I was in the service.
1: And that's Dean Warren, who taught agriculture at Columbia City High School for 30 years. He recently received the Indiana FFA Foundation's Outstanding Service Award. He's also known for the textbook that he wrote 30 years ago called Small Animal Care and Management, with a lot of the proceeds over the years being donated by Warren to Indiana FFA.
2: You know, a lot of the money that I've donated to foundation things comes from the income from that book sales and the royalties of it, and it will continue for long after I'm gone, I hope.
1: Read more about the legacy of Dean Warren at HoosierAgToday.com. I'm C.J. Miller, Hoosier Ag Today News.
3: Turning now to funeral arrangements. 78-year-old Wayne Allen Christ of Winnemac passed away July 3rd. Private services will be held at Winnemac Cemetery McKinley Edition. Memorial contributions can be made to VFW Winnemac Post 1728. Arrangements have been entrusted to Rand's Funeral Homes and Crematory Winnemac Chapel in memory of 78-year-old Wayne Allen Christ of Winnemac. 72-year-old Barbara Sue Vogel Rausch of Winnemac passed away July 3rd. There will be a visitation from 3 to 7 p.m. Eastern Time this evening, Tuesday, July 7th, at Frayne Mortuary in Winnemac. A scriptural wake service will be held at 7:30 p.m. Eastern Time this evening, also at Frayne Mortuary in Winnemac. There will be a funeral mass held tomorrow, 11 a.m. Eastern Time, Wednesday, July 8th, at St. Peter's Catholic Church. Memorial contributions may be made to St. Jude Children's Research Hospital. Arrangements have been entrusted to Frayne Mortuary in Winnemac for 72-year-old Barbara Sue Vogel Rausch of Winnemac. 75-year-old Velma J. Fenis of Walkerton passed away July 1st. There will be a visitation held from 4 to 7 p.m. Eastern Time Thursday, July 9th at Reynolds Funeral Home, Coons Lake Chapel. Funeral services will begin at 11 a.m. Eastern Time Friday, July 10th at the funeral home, with visitation to take place 1 hour prior to the service. That's for 75-year-old Velma J. Fenis of Walkerton. Helena C. Weaver Smith Rep, age 82, of Monterey, passed away July 4th. Visitation will be held from 5 to 8 p.m. Eastern Time this Thursday, July 9th at Frayne Mortuary in Winnemac. Funeral services will be held 11 a.m. Eastern Time Friday, July 10th, also at Frayne Mortuary in Winnemac. Memorial contributions may be made to the funeral home to assist the family with final expenses in memory of 82-year-old Helena C. Weaver Smith Rep of Monterey. Remember, you can find complete obituary information online at WKVI.com.
4: From the Tri-County Weather Center, I'm Bill Banks on All News 1520 WKVI. 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Tonight, clear with a low of 62 degrees. Tomorrow, sunny skies with a high of 83. Tomorrow night, clear with a low in the 60s. Wednesday, sunny and 85. Thursday, a chance of rain showers, high 86. I'm Bill Banks. For your local forecast 24/7, visit WKVI.com.
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10: Domination in Las Vegas. I'm Network Indiana's Nathaniel Finch.
6: The Indiana Fever earned their first ever regular season win in Las Vegas, beating the Aces by 16 points. The game's two best players not in action is Caitlin Clark and LA's Asia Wilson, both missing the game. Clark expected back this week as the Fever start their four-game road trip on the right foot.
10: I think the most important thing is we take it one day at a time. I think for us, we just want to get better, right? We want to get better on both ends of the floor. They had a great week of practice, and we came out, and it showed. I thought our resilience was really good. I thought our defensive execution was outstanding, and really especially in that fourth quarter. You know, and I think that it just shows the growth of our group.
6: That's Fever coach Stephanie White. 27 points from Kelsey Mitchell leads the game. Indiana next in action on Wednesday night in LA against the Sparks. As for the Indiana Pacers, summer league action begins this week. A chance for the young players on their roster to get some playing time, including former Purdue and Westfield star Braden Smith, drafted by his hometown team.
11: It's a big deal, and obviously being able to be 20 minutes, 30 minutes from home for me and being close, and I've been in Indiana for almost my entire life, so it's obviously a huge deal, and I've been to a lot of games, so it just makes it a little bit better that I'm here now.
6: Indiana's first game in Las Vegas, not until Friday. A week of practice until then. It's official in IndyCar. Arrow McLaren announces the new driver lineup for 2027. The morning after McLaren's Pato Award wins the Honda Indy 200 at Mid-Ohio, announcing the signing of six-time series champion Scott Dixon and reigning Indy 500 winner Felix Rosenquist to join Award next season. Nathaniel Finch, Network Indiana.
12: Fox News, I'm Sue Guzman. A crushing disappointment for Team USA.
13: The United States has been eliminated from the FIFA World Cup, falling to Belgium 4-1 on Monday in the round of 16.
12: Fox's Tony Genualdo reporting Belgium advances to the quarterfinals and will play Spain, which beat Portugal 1-0 in Dallas Monday. Senators Chuck Schumer and Kirsten Gillibrand leading a chorus of Democratic officials calling on Maine Senate nominee Graham Plattner to withdraw from the race following a new report of sexual assault allegations. Pennsylvania Senator John Fetterman commending the woman for coming forward.
14: It was very brave for her to come at this. I'm so sorry for what she's been through at this rate.
12: Nationwide blackout hitting Cuba Monday. The country's fuel reserves dwindling as its electric grid continues to crumble. The blackout affecting nearly 10 million people. 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
19: They looked into it and were disturbed by what they say they discovered. I'm John Herrick. You're listening to Network Indiana. A counterfeiting investigation has resulted in criminal charges being filed in Adams County against a former Adams County deputy. State Police Sergeant Wes Rolater provides some details.
20: This case was brought to our attention by the sheriff of Adams County, Dan Mayhor. He realized that there was a possibility that one of his deputies had been part of a counterfeiting case that may need some attention.
19: Rolater says the case was handed over to a special prosecutor who said charges needed to be filed against Daniel Girard, so he was charged with counterfeiting and application fraud today. A man from Carmel arrested last week because police say he was attempting to convince children to send him nude photographs over Snapchat. James Bowerly Jr. was taken into custody on Thursday, July 2nd at the Indianapolis International Airport. Police say after getting a cyber tip from Snapchat saying that Bowerly was trying to convince a kid kid to send him nude photographs. They found disturbing messages, like in one case where Bowerly is accused of telling a minor that 14 is old enough for me, LOL. Bowerly is 44, and he's facing 6 felony charges. $3.05 a gallon is the average price for gas across Indiana today, according to AAA. If you plan on applying for the Healthy Indiana Plan next year, state health leaders say you need to start preparing now, Johnette Cruz reports.
0: Under newly released guidelines, Indiana is implementing a strict 3-month look-back period. Anyone applying for benefits in January of 2027 must prove they were working or volunteering 80 hours a month during October, November, and December of this year. Exemptions are available for pregnant mothers, caregivers, and those experiencing medical frailty. Johnette Cruz, Network Indiana.
19: And Governor Mike Braun announcing today that Plainfield-based tech firm STEM DTS plans to grow its central Indiana headquarters and create up to 75 new high-wage jobs by the end of 2029. 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
21: Two are facing possession of methamphetamine charges. I'm Rusty Nexon, Max 98.3 FM News. July 2nd at 10 p.m., Marshall County Sheriff's Department deputies responded to a residence on Michigan Road regarding a domestic disturbance. Suspected methamphetamine was located on a man who was identified as 50-year-old Preston Hensley. K-9 Diesel conducted an open-air sniff around a vehicle on scene and alerted to the presence of narcotics. A search of that vehicle was conducted, and suspected methamphetamine was located. Driver of that vehicle was identified as 51-year-old Stacy Neff. Hensley and Neff were both transported to Marshall County Jail and booked for possession of methamphetamine. Suspects are considered innocent until proven guilty in a court of law. Friday, July 3rd at 6:33 p.m., Marshall County Dispatch received a report of a man who was beaten up and bleeding at Redwood Road in Plymouth, the Jellystone Campground. Marshall County officers and Plymouth Fire EMS responded. During that investigation, it was discovered a battery had occurred. John Baranski was placed into custody and taken to the Marshall County Jail. The victim was taken to the hospital for his injuries. Suspects are considered innocent until proven guilty in a court of law. The debate over the use of flock cameras by Marshall County law enforcement officials continues to heat up. Flock cameras typically refer to the automated license plate reader systems made by Flock Safety. The AI-enabled cameras are commonly mounted on poles at intersections and freeway entrances to scan passing vehicles, track license plates, and log vehicle characteristics like make, model, and color into a shared police database. You can see where those cameras are located. Go to the website on our website, max983.net. Local resident with extensive knowledge of the technology involved, Don Nunemaker, came before the commissioners to speak against the devices in the county.
22: If it was just a case of taking pictures of license plates in the local area and the data retained in the local area, I wouldn't have a real big problem with that. But the thing is, the data goes to various agencies throughout the entire country. So the company can tell you anything they want to, but unless you have somebody actually looking over their shoulder, a forensics expert, you really don't know what they're doing with the information.
21: Nunemaker went on to cite his concerns for infringement of Fourth Amendment rights.
22: Two boxes on the back of the solar panel. One obviously is going to be a battery system. The other one looks like a passive sensor. And so basically, if there's any kind of signal coming out of vehicles, it's going to pick it up. It basically sucks data out of my cell phone. So if I'm driving down the road and if that passive sensor is working, that flock camera now knows all my phone numbers and everything else. And that is an invasion of privacy.
21: Commissioner Jesse Bohannon later voiced his support of Nunemaker's concerns.
23: We have no ability to control these systems. Once they've gone into place, the vendor has absolute control over the data, over the software that's on there, over the capabilities of the cameras. And I think it's something that we need to seriously consider, not just as the county commissioners, but as all units of government, local government, and the state. It's something I think we need to look at going forward because it's definitely not a direction that I want to continue to move.
21: President of the Commissioners, Stan Klotz, weighed in with a desire to move cautiously.
24: I have talked to Joe Morris. I think it's safe to assume he'll be the new prosecutor January 1st.
23: Yep.
24: I've talked to Joe about this issue. I'm going to discuss our private conversation, but he's assured me he's looking into it. He wants to do some more research and make a presentation. The public has voted and chose him to be basically the person to keep the public safe. In my opinion, I would like to hear what he's got to say January 1st.
21: I'm Rusty Nixon, Max 98.3 FM News. 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
1: From the Tri-County Weather Center, I'm Bill Banks on All News 1520 WKVI. 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Tonight, clear with a low of 62 degrees. Tomorrow, sunny skies with a high of 83. Tomorrow night, clear with a low in the 60s. Wednesday, sunny and 85. Thursday, a chance of rain showers, high 86. I'm Bill Banks. For your local forecast 24/7, visit WKVI.com.
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19: This is a Bloomberg Money Minute. Another fresh record closing high today for the Dow as Wall Street got a boost from a rebound in beaten down shares of chip makers, including Qualcomm, Broadcom, Intel, and Micron Technologies. Also helping continued growth in the services sector of the U.S. economy in the month of June. At the close, the Dow was up 156 points, about a third of a percent higher. The tech-heavy Nasdaq up 288, a more than 1% gain. The S&P 500 up 54, that's 0.75% higher. Shares of Tesla closing almost 7% higher following a big jump in U.S. deliveries last quarter and sales rebounding in the U.K. in June. A possible sign the political backlash against Elon Musk may be over. And oil today closing a little lower, $68.55 a barrel after several OPEC Plus member nations like Saudi Arabia and Russia agreed to pump out more crude in an effort to drive prices lower as they compete against oil from Iran and other Gulf area nations. Tom Busby, Bloomberg Radio.
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6: A retired ag teacher from Whitley County receives the top award from the Indiana FFA Foundation. I'm CJ Miller, and this is Hoosier Ag Today News.
7: I was born and raised on a farm. Agriculture is all I ever knew, really, and I've ever known, except for the 4 years I was in the service.
6: And that's Dean Warren, who taught agriculture at Columbia City High School for 30 years. He recently received the Indiana FFA Foundation's Outstanding Service Award. He's also known for the textbook that he wrote 30 years ago called Small Animal Care and Management, with a lot of the proceeds over the years being donated by Warren to Indiana FFA.
7: Yeah, a lot of the money that I've donated to foundation things comes from the income from that book sales and the royalties of it, and it will continue for long after I'm gone, I hope.
6: Read more about the legacy of Dean Warren at HoosierAgToday.com. I'm CJ Miller, Hoosier Ag Today News.
21: Two are facing possession of methamphetamine charges. I'm Rusty Nexon, Max 98.3 FM News. July 2nd at 10 p.m., Marshall County Sheriff's Department deputies responded to a residence on Michigan Road regarding a domestic disturbance. Suspected methamphetamine was located on a man who was identified as 50-year-old Preston Hensley. Canine Diesel conducted an open-air sniff around a vehicle on scene and alerted to the presence of narcotics. A search of that vehicle was conducted and suspected methamphetamine was located. Driver of that vehicle was identified as 51-year-old Stacy Neff. Hensley and Neff were both transported to Marshall County Jail and booked for possession of methamphetamine. Suspects are considered innocent until proven guilty in a court of law. Friday, July 3rd at 6:33 p.m., Marshall County Dispatch received a report of a man who was beaten up and bleeding at Redwood Road in Plymouth, the Jellystone Campground. Marshall County officers and Plymouth Fire EMS responded. During that investigation, it was discovered a battery had occurred. John Baranski was placed into custody and taken to the Marshall County Jail. The victim was taken to the hospital for his injuries. Suspects are considered innocent until proven guilty in a court of law. The debate over the use of flock cameras by Marshall County law enforcement officials continues to heat up. Flock cameras typically refer to the automated license plate reader systems made by Flock Safety. The AI-enabled cameras are commonly mounted on poles at intersections and freeway entrances to scan passing vehicles, track license plates, and log vehicle characteristics like make, model, and color into a shared police database. You can see where those cameras are located. Go to the website on our website, max983.net. Local resident with extensive knowledge of the technology involved, Don Neunemaker, came before the commissioners to speak against the devices in the county.
22: If it was just a case of taking pictures of license plates in the local area and the data retained in the local area, I wouldn't have a real big problem with that. But the thing is, the data goes to various agencies throughout the entire country. So the company can tell you anything they want to, but unless you have somebody actually looking over their shoulder, a forensics expert, you really don't know what they're doing with the information.
21: Nunemaker went on to cite his concerns for infringement of Fourth Amendment rights.
22: Two boxes on the back of the solar panel. One obviously is going to be a battery system. The other one looks like a passive sensor. And so basically, if there's any kind of signal coming out of vehicles, it's going to pick it up. It basically sucks data out of my cell phone. So if I'm driving down the road and if that passive sensor is working, that flock camera now knows all my phone numbers and everything else. And that is an invasion of privacy.
21: Commissioner Jesse Bohannon later voiced his support of Neunemaker's concerns.
23: We have no ability to control these systems. Once they've gone into place, the vendor has absolute control over the data, over the software that's on there, over the capabilities of the cameras. And I think it's something that we need to seriously consider, not just as the county commissioners, but as all units of government, local government, and the state, it's something I think we need to look at going forward, because it's definitely not a direction that I want to continue to move.
21: President of the Commissioners Stan Klotz weighed in with a desire to move cautiously.
24: I have talked to Joe Morris. I think it's safe to assume he'll be the new prosecutor January 1st.
23: Yep.
24: I've talked to Joe about this issue. I'm going to discuss our private conversation, but he's assured me he's looking into it. He wants to do some more research and make a presentation. The public has voted and chose him to be basically the person to keep the public safe. In my opinion, I would like to hear what he's got to say January 1st.
21: I'm Rusty Nixon, Max 98.3 FM News. 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
1: From the Tri-County Weather Center, I'm Bill Banks on All News 1520 WKVI. 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Tonight, clear with a low of 62 degrees. Tomorrow, sunny skies with a high of 83. Tomorrow night, clear with a low in the 60s. Wednesday, sunny and 85. Thursday, a chance of rain showers, high 86. I'm Bill Banks. For your local forecast 24/7, visit WKVI.com.
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0: World Cup, losing to Belgium 4-1 Monday night during a game played in Seattle. One fan, Liz Johnson, who lives there, says no matter what, the World Cup is good for America.
1: Having just the amount of Americans, having all the international visitors, putting Seattle on the main stage.
0: The man accused of killing Charlie Kirk in court Monday with Kirk's parents and his widow Erica listening as evidence was presented. ABC's Kana Whitworth.
2: It was an emotional day for the Kirk family, who left the courtroom during graphic testimony.
3: A lot of people were screaming, standing up, and starting to run in all different directions away from the center of the tent.
2: Prosecutors laying out their case in a mini trial to convince a judge there's enough evidence to try Robinson for gunning down the conservative activist at his event at Utah Valley University.
0: Another museum heist in France, this time at Lalique, where Sticky Fingers reportedly nabbed 20 pieces of jewelry worth about $4.5 million early Sunday. This is ABC News. Federal health officials say four infants have been sickened with botulism across three states after consuming Nara Organics' whole milk organic powdered infant formula. The formula was recalled in June after three other babies developed botulism. They say the recalled product should be tossed out. Health officials are investigating the cause of a parasite spreading in two states.
4: Cyclospora cases are about 13 and a half times higher than on average in Michigan. There are nearly 700, says an official from the Michigan Department of Health and Human Services. That's up from 300 cases reported last Thursday. In Ohio, there were 177 cases July 2nd, says the state health department. Typically, both states report 50 cases a year. Officials say it can take a week or two between exposure and symptoms appearing. The one-cell parasite usually spreads through food or water contaminated with feces, says the CDC.
0: That is ABC's Chuck Sievertson. Two gold rings thought to be about 2,000 years old have been unearthed at an archaeological site in Thailand. I'm Stephanie Officer, ABC News.
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7: They looked into it and were disturbed by what they say they discovered. I'm John Herrick. You're listening to Network Indiana. A counterfeiting investigation has resulted in criminal charges being filed in Adams County against a former Adams County deputy. State Police Sergeant Wes Rolater provides some details.
8: This case was brought to our attention by the sheriff of Adams County, Dan Mayhor. He realized that there was a possibility that one of his deputies had been part of a counterfeiting case that may need some attention.
7: Rolater says the case was handed over to a special prosecutor who said charges needed to be filed against Daniel Girard, so he was charged with counterfeiting and application fraud today. A man from Carmel arrested last week because police say he was attempting to convince children to send him nude photographs over Snapchat. James Bowerly Jr. was taken into custody on Thursday, July 2nd at the Indianapolis International Airport. Police say after getting a cyber tip from Snapchat saying that Bowerly was trying to convince a kid to send him nude photographs, they found disturbing messages, like in one case where Bowerly is accused of telling a minor that 14 is old enough for me, LOL. Bowerly is 44 and he's facing six felony charges. $3.05 a gallon is the average price for gas across Indiana today, according to AAA. If you plan on applying for the Healthy Indiana Plan next year, state health leaders say you need to start preparing now, Johnette Cruz reports.
9: Under newly released guidelines, Indiana is implementing a strict three-month look-back period. Anyone applying for benefits in January of 2027 must prove they were working or volunteering 80 hours a month during October, November, and December of this year. Exemptions are available for pregnant mothers, caregivers, and those experiencing medical frailty. Johnette Cruz, Network Indiana.
7: And Governor Mike Braun announcing today that Plainfield-based tech firm STEM DTS plans to grow its central Indiana headquarters and create up to 75 new high-wage jobs by the end of 2029. You're listening to Network Indiana.
10: Firefighters in Pulaski County and surrounding areas now have access to firefighter training facilities closer to home. I'm Becca Shepherd from the WKVI Information Center. Following the completion of Indiana's hub and spoke training program, Indiana Governor Mike Braun recently announced the completion of 14 new firefighter training sites across Indiana, including one in Rensselaer in Jasper County and another in Wabash. The facilities were created to expand access to hands-on training for both career and volunteer firefighters. For some Pulaski County fire departments, the Rensselaer facility will significantly reduce travel for required training. Previously, firefighters needed to travel more than 30 miles to attend courses offered through the Indiana Fire and Public Safety Academy or other approved training locations. The new training site in Wabash may also provide a closer option for some firefighters in Marshall County as well. According to a release on the facilities from the Indiana Department of Homeland Security, the Indiana General Assembly approved $17.7 million in 2023 to improve firefighter training and equipment throughout the state. Of that amount, $7.7 million was used to establish these 14 regional training sites that are designed to place firefighter training within approximately 30 miles, or about 45 minutes, of both career and volunteer fire departments. The training sites are locally owned and maintained, while the state funded the construction of training towers, burn buildings, and other facilities needed to complete the hands-on requirements for both Firefighter 1 and Firefighter 2 certification. In addition to Rensselaer and Wabash, new training sites have been established in Blackford, Davies, Fountain, Green, Harrison, Jackson, Knox, Orange, Randolph, Rush, Spencer, and Hendricks counties. The LaPorte County Health Department has announced multiple dates for free CPR classes this month. The classes, which are open to the community, are a great opportunity to learn or refresh knowledge and skills that can save lives. These hands-on sessions are free, though registration is still required as space is limited. The classes are offered at a variety of times throughout the days to accommodate as many schedules as possible. The LaPorte Fire Station Number 1 will be hosting free CPR classes on the following dates and times, with all times as central. On July 11th from 8 a.m. to noon, there will be an additional class July 11th from noon to 4 p.m. There will also be a class on July 22nd from 1 to 5 p.m. Again, on July 22nd will be another class from 5 to 8 p.m. Additionally, there will be a free community CPR class taking place at Bloom County Park in Westville on Friday, July 24th from 10 a.m. to 2 p.m. Central Time. Registration details as well as upcoming classes after July can be found online at heartsafelpc.com/events. 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
11: From the Tri-County Weather Center, I'm Bill Banks on All News 1520 WKVI. 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Tonight, clear with a low of 62 degrees. Tomorrow, sunny skies with a high of 83. Tomorrow night, clear with a low in the 60s. Wednesday, sunny and 85. Thursday, a chance of rain showers, high 86. I'm Bill Banks. For your local forecast 24/7, visit WKVI.com.
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7: This is a Bloomberg Money Minute. Another fresh record closing high today for the Dow as Wall Street got a boost from a rebound in beaten down shares of chip makers, including Qualcomm, Broadcom, Intel, and Micron Technologies. Also helping continued growth in the services sector of the U.S. economy in the month of June. At the close, the Dow was up 156 points, about a third of a percent higher. The tech-heavy NASDAQ up 288, a more than 1% gain. The S&P 500 up 54, that's 0.75% higher. Shares of Tesla closing almost 7% higher following a big jump in U.S. deliveries last quarter and sales rebounding in the U.K. in June. A possible sign the political backlash against Elon Musk may be over.
15: And oil today closing a little lower, $68.55 a barrel after several OPEC Plus member nations like Saudi Arabia and Russia agreed to pump out more crude in an effort to drive prices lower as they compete against oil from Iran and other Gulf area nations. 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
22: 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I'm C.J. 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
23: I was born and raised on a farm. Agriculture is all I ever knew, really, and I've ever known, except for the 4 years I was in the service.
22: And that's Dean Warren, who taught agriculture at Columbia City High School for 30 years. He recently received the Indiana FFA Foundation's Outstanding Service Award. He's also known for the textbook that he wrote 30 years ago called Small Animal Care and Management, with a lot of the proceeds over the years being donated by Warren to Indiana FFA.
23: Yeah, a lot of the money that I've donated to foundation things comes from the income from that book sales and the royalties of it, and it will continue for long after I'm gone, I hope.
22: Read more about the legacy of Dean Warren at HoosierAgToday.com. I'm C.J. Miller, Hoosier Ag Today News.
10: Turning now to funeral arrangements. 78-year-old Wayne Allen Christ of Winnemac passed away July 3rd. Private services will be held at Winnemac Cemetery McKinley Edition. Memorial contributions can be made to VFW Winnemac Post 1728. Arrangements have been entrusted to Rand's Funeral Homes and Crematory Winnemac Chapel in memory of 78-year-old Wayne Allen Christ of Winnemac. 72-year-old Barbara Sue Vogel Rausch of Winnemac passed away July 3rd. There will be a visitation from 3 to 7 p.m. Eastern Time this evening, Tuesday, July 7th, at Frayne Mortuary in Winnemac. A scriptural wake service will be held at 7:30 p.m. Eastern Time this evening, also at Frayne Mortuary in Winnemac. There will be a funeral mass held tomorrow, 11 a.m. Eastern Time, Wednesday, July 8th, at St. Peter's Catholic Church. Memorial contributions may be made to St. Jude Children's Research Hospital. Arrangements have been entrusted to Frayne Mortuary in Winnemac for 72-year-old Barbara Sue Vogel Rausch of Winnemac. 75-year-old Velma J. Phoenis of Walkerton passed away July 1st. There will be a visitation held from 4 to 7 p.m. Eastern Time Thursday, July 9th at Randall's Funeral Home, Coons Lake Chapel. Funeral services will begin at 11 a.m. Eastern Time Friday, July 10th at the funeral home, with visitation to take place 1 hour prior to the service. That's for 75-year-old Velma J. Phoenix of Walkerton. Helena C. Weaver Smith Rep, age 82, of Monterey, passed away July 4th. Visitation will be held from 5 to 8 p.m. Eastern Time this Thursday, July 9th at Frayne Mortuary in Winnemac. Funeral services will be held 11 a.m. Eastern Time Friday, July 10th, also at Frayne Mortuary in Winnemac. Memorial contributions may be made to the funeral home to assist the family with final expenses in memory of 82-year-old Helena C. Weaver Smith Rep of Monterey. Remember, you can find complete obituary information online at WKVI.com.
11: 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Tonight, clear with a low of 62 degrees. Tomorrow, sunny skies with a high of 83. Tomorrow night, clear with a low in the 60s. Wednesday, sunny and 85. Thursday, a chance of rain showers, high 86. I'm Bill Banks. For your local forecast 24/7, visit WKVI.com.
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2: AP News, I'm Ben Thomas. President Trump's heading to Turkey for a NATO summit that starts Tuesday, and Charles Teledesma reports pressure is being applied to the allies.
3: NATO Secretary General Mark Rutte has made clear allies must put forward clear, concrete, and credible plans to reach the organization's spending targets. He says European allies and Canada are expected to invest $258 billion more in defense in 2025 and this year. The meeting comes at a crucial time for the alliance, with the US scaling down its security role in Europe. Washington has been pressing allies to shoulder more of the spending burden. I'm Charles Teledesma.
2: Russia launched another massive barrage on Ukraine ahead of the summit, killing at least 22 in and around Kyiv. New federal data show a steep drop in Affordable Care Act enrollment after enhanced subsidies expired in January. Ohio and Oklahoma each lost nearly a third of their enrollees over the past year. New Mexico was the exception, gaining 14% as it replaced lost federal subsidies with state funds. And Lisa Dwyer reports there are new allegations about a Senate candidate.
4: A woman who previously dated Maine Senate candidate Graham Plattner says he drunkenly forced her to have sex after she told him to stop in 2021. Jenny Rassicott told Politico that she'd been in an on-and-off relationship with Plattner, but cut off contact after that night and told him the incident was not consensual. Plattner posted a video on his social media campaign account saying,
24: "Any accusation of non-consensual behavior is categorically false."
4: Plattner has canceled a number of town halls.
24: "Regardless of the inaccuracy of the reporting, but mindful of the political reality will inflict, we are taking the time to reflect on the best path forward."
4: Plattner is seeking to unseat Maine's Republican Senator Susan Collins. I'm Lisa Dwyer.
2: This is AP News. It's 100 years since Ernest Hemingway wrote his masterpiece on Spain's bull rides.
25: The San Fermín Festival in Pamplona keeps tour operator Bruce Anderson very busy.
26: Driven by the romance around Sun Also Rises and Death in the Afternoon.
25: Hemingway's The Sun Also Rises put Pamplona on the map. Bill Hillman read the book.
27: The time I was done with that book, I was going to be a writer and I was going to be a bull runner.
25: Hillman has struggled with bipolar disorder.
27: The thing that really kept me going through all those bad years was that I had an adventure waiting for me in Spain.
25: Actress Mariel Hemingway says identity, love, purpose, and how to rebuild after profound loss are themes that haven't ever changed.
0: That's what's great about my grandfather, is that he dealt with things that were profound and deep about human nature.
25: More than a million people visit Pamplona for the San Fermín Festival. I'm Ed Donahue.
2: And more stories at APnews.com. I'm Ben Thomas.
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31: ABC News, I'm Stephanie Officer. New allegations rocking a key Senate race that many Democrats were hoping could potentially shift the balance of power in the Senate. Politico reporting a former girlfriend's claim Plattner sexually assaulted her 5 years ago.
32: The main Democratic Party is calling on Plattner to drop out. The timing here is critical. He has until July 13th to withdraw from the race for the party to be able to, by law, replace him on the ballot come November.
31: That's ABC's Jay O'Brien. France star Kylian Mbappe has some sharp words for Paraguayan Senator Celeste Amarilla over racist remarks she posted after Paraguay's loss to France in the World Cup's round of 16. On Monday, Mbappe called her a, quote, despicable woman unworthy of serving in Paraguay's Congress. Amarilla mocked the French captain's origins, upbringing, education, and appearance in a post on X. The Paraguayan government condemned Amarilla's remarks, while the French president is standing behind Mbappe. This is ABC News. The White House issues a new report on the Smithsonian's American History Museum.
33: The White House report accuses the National Museum of American History of using the nation's story as a political instrument to, quote, divide, dispirit, and discourage our citizens. The report points to a variety of exhibits on women, immigrants, and people of color, alleging they cast America as a problematic country, irredeemably conceived, and operating today as an instrument of racism and oppression. The Smithsonian, run by a congressionally appointed board of regents, says it remains committed to serving the public with nonpartisan and independent scholarship. Stephen Portnoy, ABC News, Washington.
31: His family confirmed Chicago businessman and black hair care pioneer George Johnson Sr. has died. Johnson and his wife Joan founded the Johnson Products Company on Chicago's South Side in 1954, producing iconic brands like Ultra Sheen and Afro Sheen. The company was the first black-owned business listed and traded on the American Stock Exchange in 1971. I'm Stephanie Officer, ABC News.
1: Man, I love this place. 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Now, seeing my grandson out on the water, it means everything to me. 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
10: They looked into it and were disturbed by what they say they discovered. I'm John Herrick. You're listening to Network Indiana. A counterfeiting investigation has resulted in criminal charges being filed in Adams County against a former Adams County deputy. State Police Sergeant Wes Rolater provides some details.
11: This case was brought to our attention by the sheriff of Adams County, Dan Mayhor. He realized that there was a possibility that one of his deputies had been part of a counterfeiting case that may need some attention.
10: Rolater says the case was handed over to a special prosecutor who said charges needed to be filed against Daniel Girard, so he was charged with counterfeiting and application fraud today. A man from Carmel arrested

0: for the Healthy Indiana plan next year. State health leaders say you need to start preparing now. Johnette Cruz reports.
1: Under newly released guidelines, Indiana is implementing a strict three-month look-back period. Anyone applying for benefits in January of 2027 must prove they were working or volunteering 80 hours a month during October, November, and December of this year. Exemptions are available for pregnant mothers, caregivers, and those experiencing medical frailty. Johnette Cruz, Network Indiana.
0: And Governor Mike Braun announcing today that Plainfield-based tech firm STEM DTS plans to grow its central Indiana headquarters and create up to 75 new high-wage jobs by the end of 2029. 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
2: Firefighters in Pulaski County and surrounding areas now have access to firefighter training facilities closer to home. I'm Becca Shepherd from the WKVI Information Center. Following the completion of Indiana's hub and spoke training program, Indiana Governor Mike Braun recently announced the completion of 14 new firefighter training sites across Indiana, including one in Rensselaer in Jasper County and another in Wabash. The facilities were created to expand access to hands-on training for both career and volunteer firefighters. For some Pulaski County fire departments, the Rensselaer facility will significantly reduce travel for required training. Previously, firefighters needed to travel more than 30 miles to attend courses offered through the Indiana Fire and Public Safety Academy or other approved training locations. The new training site in Wabash may also provide a closer option for some firefighters in Marshall County as well. According to a release on the facilities from the Indiana Department of Homeland Security, the Indiana General Assembly approved $17.7 million in 2023 to improve firefighter training and equipment throughout the state. Of that amount, $7.7 million was used to establish these 14 regional training sites that are designed to place firefighter training within approximately 30 miles, or about 45 minutes, of both career and volunteer fire departments. The training sites are locally owned and maintained, while the state funded the construction of training towers, burn buildings, and other facilities needed to complete the hands-on requirements for both Firefighter 1 and Firefighter 2 certification. In addition to Rensselaer and Wabash, new training sites have been established in Blackford, Davies, Fountain, Green, Harrison, Jackson, Knox, Orange, Randolph, Rush, Spencer, and Hendricks counties. The LaPorte County Health Department has announced multiple dates for free CPR classes this month. The classes, which are open to the community, are a great opportunity to learn or refresh knowledge and skills that can save lives. These hands-on sessions are free, though registration is still required as space is limited. The classes are offered at a variety of times throughout the days to accommodate as many schedules as possible. The LaPorte Fire Station No. 1 will be hosting free CPR classes on the following dates and times, with all times as central. On July 11th from 8 a.m. to noon, there will be an additional class July 11th from noon to 4 p.m. There will also be a class on July 22nd from 1 to 5 p.m. Again, on July 22nd will be another class from 5 to 8 p.m. Additionally, there will be a free community CPR class taking place at Bloom County Park in Westville on Friday, July 24th from 10 a.m. to 2 p.m. Central Time. Registration details as well as upcoming classes after July can be found online at heartsafelpc.com/events. 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
3: From the Tri-County Weather Center, I'm Bill Banks on All News 1520 WKVI. 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Tonight, clear with a low of 62 degrees. Tomorrow, sunny skies with a high of 83. Tomorrow night, clear with a low in the 60s. Wednesday, sunny and 85. Thursday, a chance of rain showers, high 86. I'm Bill Banks. For your local forecast 24/7, visit WKVI.com.
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1: This is a Bloomberg Money Minute. Another fresh record closing high today for the Dow as Wall Street got a boost from a rebound in beaten down shares of chip makers, including Qualcomm, Broadcom, Intel, and Micron Technologies. Also helping continued growth in the services sector of the U.S. economy in the month of June. At the close, the Dow was up 156 points, about a third of a percent higher. The tech-heavy NASDAQ up 288, a more than 1% gain. The S&P 500 up 54, that's 0.75% higher. Shares of Tesla closing almost 7% higher following a big jump in U.S. deliveries last quarter and sales rebounding in the U.K. in June. A possible sign the political backlash against Elon Musk may be over. And oil today closing a little lower, $68.55 a barrel after several OPEC Plus member nations like Saudi Arabia and Russia agreed to pump out more crude in an effort to drive prices lower as they compete against oil from Iran and other Gulf area nations. Tom Busby, Bloomberg Radio.
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12: This is Kurt Lancaster from the Texas Farm Bureau Radio Network. Hoosier Ag Today's founder, Gary Troit, was recently honored with the Farm Broadcaster of the Year Award from our National Association of Farm Broadcasting. A big Texas hats off to you, Gary. 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
13: A retired ag teacher from Whitley County receives the top award from the Indiana FFA Foundation. I'm C.J. Miller, and this is Hoosier Ag Today News.
14: I was born and raised on the farm. Agriculture is all I ever knew, really, and have ever known, except for the 4 years I was in the service.
13: And that's Dean Warren, who taught agriculture at Columbia City High School for 30 years. He recently received the Indiana FFA Foundation's Outstanding Service Award. He's also known for the textbook that he wrote 30 years ago called Small Animal Care and Management, with a lot of the proceeds over the years being donated by Warren to Indiana FFA.
14: Yeah, a lot of the money that I've donated to foundation things comes from the income from that book sales and the royalties of it, and it will continue for long after I'm gone, I hope.
13: Read more about the legacy of Dean Warren at HoosierAgToday.com. I'm C.J. Miller, Hoosier Ag Today News.
15: Turning now to funeral arrangements. 78-year-old Wayne Allen Christ of Winnemac passed away July 3rd. Private services will be held at Winnemac Cemetery McKinley Edition. Memorial contributions can be made to VFW Winnemac Post 1728. Arrangements have been entrusted to Rand's Funeral Homes and Crematory Winnemac Chapel in memory of 78-year-old Wayne Allen Christ of Winnemac. 72-year-old Barbara Sue Vogel Rausch of Winnemac passed away July 3rd. There will be a visitation from 3 to 7 p.m. Eastern Time this evening, Tuesday, July 7th, at Frayne Mortuary in Winnemac. A scriptural wake service will be held at 7:30 p.m. Eastern Time this evening, also at Frayne Mortuary in Winnemac. There will be a funeral mass held tomorrow, 11 a.m. Eastern Time, Wednesday, July 8th, at St. Peter's Catholic Church. Memorial contributions may be made to St. Jude Children's Research Hospital. Arrangements have been entrusted to Frayne Mortuary in Winnemac for 72-year-old Barbara Sue Vogel Rausch of Winnemac. 75-year-old Velma J. Phoenix of Walkerton passed away July 1st. There will be a visitation held from 4 to 7 p.m. Eastern Time Thursday, July 9th at Ranald's Funeral Home, Coons Lake Chapel. Funeral services will begin at 11 a.m. Eastern Time Friday, July 10th at the funeral home, with visitation to take place 1 hour prior to the service. That's for 75-year-old Velma J. Phoenix of Walkerton. Helena C. Weaver Smith Rep, age 82, of Monterey, passed away July 4th. Visitation will be held from 5 to 8 p.m. Eastern Time this Thursday, July 9th at Frayne Mortuary in Winnemac. Funeral services will be held 11 a.m. Eastern Time Friday, July 10th, also at Frayne Mortuary in Winnemac. Memorial contributions may be made to the funeral home to assist the family with final expenses in memory of 82-year-old Helena C. Weaver Smith Rep of Monterey. Remember, you can find complete obituary information online at WKVI.com.
1: From the Tri-County Weather Center, I'm Bill Banks on All News 1520 WKVI. 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Tonight, clear with a low of 62 degrees. Tomorrow, sunny skies with a high of 83. Tomorrow night, clear with a low in the 60s. Wednesday, sunny and 85. Thursday, a chance of rain showers, high 86. I'm Bill Banks. For your local forecast 24/7, visit WKVI.com.
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19: Domination in Las Vegas. I'm Network Indiana's Nathaniel Finch. The Indiana Fever earned their first ever regular season win in Las Vegas, beating the Aces by 16 points. The game's two best players not in action is Caitlin Clark and LA's Asia Wilson, both missing the game. Clark expected back this week as the Fever start their four-game road trip on the right foot.
20: I think the most important thing is we take it one day at a time. I think for us, we just wanted to get better, right? We wanted to get better on both ends of the floor. They had a great week of practice, and we came out, and it showed. I thought our resilience was really good. I thought our defensive execution was outstanding, and really especially in that fourth quarter. You know, and I think that it just shows the growth of our group.
19: That's Fever coach Stephanie White. 27 points from Kelsey Mitchell leads the game. Indiana next in action on Wednesday night in LA against the Sparks. As for the Indiana Pacers, summer league action begins this week. A chance for the young players on their roster to get some playing time, including former Purdue and Westfield star Braden Smith, drafted by his hometown team.
21: It's a big deal, and obviously being able to be 20 minutes, 30 minutes from home for me and being close, and I've been in Indiana for almost my entire life, so it's obviously a huge deal, and I've been to a lot of games, so it just makes it a little bit better that I'm here now.
19: Indiana's first game in Las Vegas, not until Friday. A week of practice until then. It's official in IndyCar. Arrow McLaren announces the new driver lineup for 2027. The morning after McLaren's Pato Award wins the Honda Indy 200 at Mid-Ohio, announcing the signing of six-time series champion Scott Dixon and reigning Indy 500 winner Felix Rosenquist to join Award next season. Nathaniel Finch, Network Indiana.
4: Fox News, I'm Sue Guzman. President Trump heading to Turkey for the two-day NATO summit, pressuring NATO allies on a pair of key issues.
10: What the president does want is more support from NATO members in the fight to denuclearize Iran. That's on top of the continued demand that European allies increase defense spending.
4: Fox's Alexandria Hoff, the summit takes place as President Trump has criticized the allies for not paying their fair share of defense spending. The state's first witness testified Monday during the preliminary hearing for Tyler Robinson, accused of assassination. Fascinating Turning Point USA co-founder Charlie Kirk.
22: Chris Bagley, a police officer working at Utah Valley University on September 10th when Charlie Kirk was assassinated. He described hearing the gunshot, seeing Kirk slump to the side, and the screams that followed.
4: Fox's Claudia Cowan in Provo, Utah. Kirk's widow, Erica, in attendance. 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
25: They looked into it and were disturbed by what they say they discovered. I'm John Herrick. You're listening to Network Indiana. A counterfeiting investigation has resulted in criminal charges being filed in Adams County against a former Adams County deputy. State Police Sergeant Wes Rolater provides some details.
26: This case was brought to our attention by the sheriff of Adams County, Dan Mayhor. He realized that there was a possibility that one of his deputies had been part of a counterfeiting case that may need some attention.
25: Rolater says the case was handed over to a special prosecutor who said charges needed to be filed against Daniel Girard, so he was charged with counterfeiting and application fraud today. A man from Carmel arrested last week because police say he was attempting to convince children to send him nude photographs over Snapchat. James Bowerly Jr. was taken into custody on Thursday, July 2nd at the Indianapolis International Airport. Police say after getting a cyber tip from Snapchat saying that Bowerly was trying to convince a kid to send him nude photographs, they found disturbing messages, like in one case where Bowerly is accused of telling a minor that 14 is old enough for me, LOL. Bowerly is 44 and he's facing 6 felony charges. $3.05 a gallon is the average price for gas across Indiana today, according to AAA. If you plan on applying for the Healthy Indiana Plan next year, state health leaders say you need to start preparing now. Johnette Cruz reports.
27: Under newly released guidelines, Indiana is implementing a strict 3-month look-back period. Anyone applying for benefits in January of 2027 must prove they were working or volunteering 80 hours a month during October, November, and December of this year. Exemptions are available for pregnant mothers, caregivers, and those experiencing medical frailty. Johnette Cruz, Network Indiana.
25: And Governor Mike Braun announcing today that Plainfield-based tech firm STEM DTS plans to grow its central Indiana headquarters and create up to 75 new high-wage jobs by the end of 2029. 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
28: Two are facing possession of methamphetamine charges. I'm Rusty Nexon, Max 98.3 FM News. July 2nd at 10 p.m., Marshall County Sheriff's Department deputies responded to a residence on Michigan Road regarding a domestic disturbance. Suspected methamphetamine was located on a man who was identified as 50-year-old Preston Hensley. Canine Diesel conducted an open-air sniff around a vehicle on scene and alerted to the presence of narcotics. A search of that vehicle was conducted and suspected methamphetamine was located. Driver of that vehicle was identified as 51-year-old Stacy Neff. Hensley and Neff were both transported to Marshall County Jail and booked for possession of methamphetamine. Suspects are considered innocent until proven guilty in a court of law. Friday, July 3rd at 6:30, 3 p.m., Marshall County Dispatch received a report of a man who was beaten up and bleeding at Redwood Road in Plymouth, the Jellystone Campground. Marshall County officers and Plymouth Fire EMS responded. During that investigation, it was discovered a battery had occurred. John Baranski was placed into custody and taken to the Marshall County Jail. The victim was taken to the hospital for his injuries. Suspects are considered innocent until proven guilty in a court of law. The debate over the use of flock cameras by Marshall County law enforcement officials continues to heat up. Flock cameras typically refer to the automated license plate reader systems made by Flock Safety. The AI-enabled cameras are commonly mounted on poles at intersections and freeway entrances to scan passing vehicles, track license plates, and log vehicle characteristics like make, model, and color into a shared police database. You can see where those cameras are located. Go to the website on our website, max983.net. Local resident with extensive knowledge of the technology involved, Don Neunemaker, came before the commissioners to speak against the devices in the county.
2: If it was just a case of taking pictures of license plates in the local area and the data retained in the local area, I wouldn't have a real big problem with that. But the thing is, the data goes to various agencies throughout the entire country. So the company can tell you anything they want to, but unless you have somebody actually looking over their shoulder, a forensics expert, you really don't know what they're doing with the information.
28: Neunemaker went on to cite his concerns for infringement of Fourth Amendment rights.
2: Two boxes on the back of the solar panel. One obviously is going to be a battery system. The other one looks like a passive sensor. And so basically, if there's any kind of signal coming out of vehicles, it's going to pick it up. It basically sucks data out of my cell phone. So if I'm driving down the road and if that passive sensor is working, that flock camera now knows all my phone numbers and everything else. And that is an invasion of privacy.
28: Commissioner Jesse Bohannon later voiced his support of Neunemaker's concerns.
3: We have no ability to control these systems. Once they've gone into place, the vendor has absolute control over the data, over the software that's on there, over the capabilities of the cameras. And I think it's something that we need to seriously consider, not just as the county commissioners, but as all units of government, local government, and the state. It's something I think we need to look at going forward because it's definitely not a direction that I want to continue to move.
28: President of the Commissioners Stan Klotz weighed in with a desire to move cautiously.
5: I have talked to Joe Morris. I think it's safe to assume he'll be the new prosecutor January 1st.
3: Yep.
5: I've talked to Joe about this issue. I'm going to discuss our private conversation, but he's assured me he's looking into it. He wants to do some more research and make a presentation. The public has voted and chose him to be basically the person to keep the public safe. In my opinion, I would like to hear what he's got to say January 1st.
28: I'm Rusty Nixon, Max 98.3 FM News. 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
6: From the Tri-County Weather Center, I'm Bill Banks on All News 1520 WKVI. 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Tonight, clear with a low of 62 degrees. Tomorrow, sunny skies with a high of 83. Tomorrow night, clear with a low in the 60s. Wednesday, sunny and 85. Thursday, a chance of rain showers, high 86. I'm Bill Banks. For your local forecast 24/7, visit WKVI.com.
0: 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Thursday, 8 tenders for $10. 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
1: This is a Bloomberg Money Minute. Another fresh record closing high today for the Dow as Wall Street got a boost from a rebound in beaten down shares of chip makers, including Qualcomm, Broadcom, Intel, and Micron Technologies. also helping continued growth in the services sector of the U.S. economy in the month of June. At the close, the Dow was up 156 points, about a third of a percent higher. The tech-heavy NASDAQ up 288, a more than 1% gain. The S&P 500 up 54, that's 0.75% higher. Shares of Tesla closing almost 7% higher following a big jump in U.S. deliveries last quarter and sales rebounding in the U.K. in June. A possible sign the political backlash against Elon Musk may be over. And oil today closing a little lower, $68.55 a barrel after several OPEC Plus member nations like Saudi Arabia and Russia agreed to pump out more crude in an effort to drive prices lower as they compete against oil from Iran and other Gulf area nations. 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
5: I was born and raised on a farm. Agriculture is all I ever knew, really, and I've ever known, except for the 4 years I was in the service.
4: And that's Dean Warren, who taught agriculture at Columbia City High School for 30 years. He recently received the Indiana FFA Foundation's Outstanding Service Award. He's also known for the textbook that he wrote 30 years ago called Small Animal Care and Management, with a lot of the proceeds over the years being donated by Warren to Indiana FFA.
5: Yeah, a lot of the money that I've donated to foundation things comes from the income from that book sales and the royalties of it, and it will continue for long after I'm gone, I hope.
4: Read more about the legacy of Dean Warren at HoosierAgToday.com. I'm CJ Miller, Hoosier Ag Today News.
6: Two are facing possession of methamphetamine charges. I'm Rusty Nexon, Max 98.3 FM News. July 2nd at 10 p.m., Marshall County Sheriff's Department deputies responded to a residence on Michigan Road regarding a domestic disturbance. Suspected methamphetamine was located on a man who was identified as 50-year-old Preston Hensley. Canine Diesel conducted an open-air sniff around a vehicle on scene and alerted to the presence of narcotics. A search of that vehicle was conducted and suspected methamphetamine was located. Driver of that vehicle was identified as 51-year-old Stacy Neff. Hensley and Neff were both transported to Marshall County Jail and booked for possession of methamphetamine. Suspects are considered innocent until proven guilty in a court of law. Friday, July 3rd at 6:33 p.m., Marshall County Dispatch received a report of a man who was beaten up and bleeding at Redwood Road in Plymouth, the Jellystone Campground. Marshall County officers and Plymouth Fire EMS responded. During that investigation, it was discovered a battery had occurred. John Baranski was placed into custody and taken to the Marshall County Jail. The victim was taken to the hospital for his injuries. Suspects are considered innocent until proven guilty in a court of law. The debate over the use of flock cameras by Marshall County law enforcement officials continues to heat up. Flock cameras typically refer to the automated license plate reader systems made by Flock Safety. The AI-enabled cameras are commonly mounted on poles at intersections and freeway entrances to scan passing vehicles, track license plates, and log vehicle characteristics like make, model, and color into a shared police database. You can see where those cameras are located. Go to the website on our website, max983.net. Local resident with extensive knowledge of the technology involved, Don Nunemaker, came before the commissioners to speak against the devices in the county.
7: If it was just a case of taking pictures of license plates in the local area and the data retained in the local area, I wouldn't have a real big problem with that. But the thing is, the data goes to various agencies throughout the entire country. So the company can tell you anything they want to, but unless you have somebody actually looking over their shoulder, a forensics expert, you really don't know what they're doing with the information.
6: Nunemaker went on to cite his concerns for infringement of Fourth Amendment rights.
7: Two boxes on the back of the solar panel. One obviously is going to be a battery system. The other one looks like a passive sensor. And so basically, if there's any kind of signal coming out of vehicles, it's going to pick it up. It basically sucks data out of my cell phone. So if I'm driving down the road and if that passive sensor is working, that flock camera now knows all my phone numbers and everything else. And that is an invasion of privacy.
6: Commissioner Jesse Bohannon later voiced his support of Nunemaker's concerns.
8: We have no ability to control these systems. Once they've gone into place, the vendor has absolute control over the data, over the software that's on there, over the capabilities of the cameras. And I think it's something that we need to seriously consider, not just as the county commissioners, but as all units of government, local government, and the state. It's something I think we need to look at going forward, because it's definitely not a direction that I want to continue to move.
6: President of the Commissioners Stan Klotz weighed in with a desire to move cautiously.
9: I have talked to Joe Morris. I think it's safe to assume he'll be the new prosecutor January 1st.
8: Yep.
9: I've talked to Joe about this issue. I'm going to discuss our private conversation, but he's assured me he's looking into it. He wants to do some more research and make a presentation. The public has voted and chose him to be basically the person to keep the public safe. In my opinion, I would like to hear what he's got to say January 1st.
6: I'm Rusty Nixon, Max 98.3 FM News. 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
10: 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Tonight, clear with a low of 62 degrees. Tomorrow, sunny skies with a high of 83. Tomorrow night, clear with a low in the 60s. Wednesday, sunny and 85. Thursday, a chance of rain showers, high 86. I'm Bill Banks. For your local forecast 24/7, visit WKVI.com.
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15: ABC News, I'm Stephanie Officer. New allegations rocking a key Senate race that many Democrats were hoping could potentially shift the balance of power in the Senate. Politico reporting a former girlfriend's claim, Plattner sexually assaulted her 5 years ago.
16: The main Democratic Party is calling on Plattner to drop out. The timing here is critical. He has until July 13th to withdraw from the race for the party to be able to, by law, replace him on the ballot come November.
15: That's ABC's Jay O'Brien. France star Kylian Mbappe has some sharp words for Paraguayan Senator Celeste Amarilla over racist remarks she posted after Paraguay's loss to France in the World Cup's round of 16. On Monday, Mbappe called her a, quote, despicable woman unworthy of serving in Paraguay's Congress. Amarilla mocked the French captain's origins, upbringing, education, and appearance in a post on X. The Paraguayan government condemned Amarilla's remarks, while the French president is standing behind Mbappe. This is ABC News. The White House issues a new report on the Smithsonian's American History Museum.
17: The White House report accuses the National Museum of American History of using the nation's story as a political instrument to, quote, divide, dispirit, and discourage our citizens. The report points to a variety of exhibits on women, immigrants, and people of color, alleging they cast America as a problematic country, irredeemably conceived, and operating today as an instrument of racism and oppression. The Smithsonian, run by a congressionally appointed board of regents, says it remains committed to serving the public with nonpartisan and independent scholarship. Stephen Portnoy, ABC News, Washington.
15: His family confirmed Chicago businessman and black hair care pioneer George Johnson Sr. has died. Johnson and his wife Joan founded the Johnson Products Company on Chicago's South Side in 1954, producing iconic brands like Ultra Sheen and Afro Sheen. The company was the first black-owned business listed and traded on the American Stock Exchange in 1971. I'm Stephanie Officer, ABC News.
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22: They looked into it and were disturbed by what they say they discovered. I'm John Herrick. You're listening to Network Indiana. A counterfeiting investigation has resulted in criminal charges being filed in Adams County against a former Adams County deputy. State Police Sergeant Wes Rolater provides some details.
23: This case was brought to our attention by the sheriff of Adams County, Dan Mayhor. He realized that there was a possibility that one of his deputies had been part of a counterfeiting case that may need some attention.
22: Rolater says the case was handed over to a special prosecutor who said charges needed to be filed against Daniel Girard, so he was charged with counterfeiting and application fraud today. A man from Carmel arrested last week because police say he was attempting to convince children to send him nude photographs over Snapchat. James Bowerly Jr. was taken into custody on Thursday, July 2nd at the Indianapolis International Airport. Police say after getting a cyber tip from Snapchat saying that Bowerly was trying to convince a kid to send him nude photographs, they found disturbing messages, like in one case where Bowerly is accused of telling a minor that 14 is old enough for me, LOL. Bowerly is 44, and he's facing 6 felony charges. $3.05 a gallon is the average price for gas across Indiana today, according to AAA. If you plan on applying for the Healthy Indiana Plan next year, state health leaders say you need to start preparing now, Johnette Cruz reports.
24: Under newly released guidelines, Indiana is implementing a strict 3-month look-back period. Anyone applying for benefits in January of 2027 must prove they were working or volunteering 80 hours a month during October, November, and December of this year. Exemptions are available for pregnant mothers, caregivers, and those experiencing medical frailty. Johnette Cruz, Network Indiana.
22: And Governor Mike Braun announcing today that Plainfield-based tech firm STEM DTS plans to grow its central Indiana headquarters and create up to 75 new high-wage jobs by the end of 2029. You're listening to Network Indiana.
25: Firefighters in Pulaski County and surrounding areas now have access to firefighter training facilities closer to home. I'm Becca Shepherd from the WKVI Information Center. Following the completion of Indiana's hub and spoke training program, Indiana Governor Mike Braun recently announced the completion of 14 new firefighter training sites across Indiana, including one in Rensselaer in Jasper County and another in Wabash. The facilities were created to expand access to hands-on training for both career and volunteer firefighters. For some Pulaski County fire departments, the Rensselaer facility will significantly reduce travel for required training. Previously, firefighters needed to travel more than 30 miles to attend courses offered through the Indiana Fire and Public Safety Academy or other approved training locations. The new training site in Wabash may also provide a closer option for some firefighters in Marshall County as well. According to a release on the facilities from the Indiana Department of Homeland Security, the Indiana General Assembly approved $17.7 million in 2023 to improve firefighter training and equipment throughout the state. Of that amount, $7.7 million was used to establish these 14 regional training sites that are designed to place firefighter training within approximately 30 miles, or about 45 minutes, of both career and volunteer fire departments. The training sites are locally owned and maintained, while the state funded the construction of training towers, burn buildings, and other facilities needed to complete the hands-on requirements for both Firefighter 1 and Firefighter 2 certification. In addition to Rensselaer and Wabash, new training sites have been established in Blackford, Davies, Fountain, Green, Harrison, Jackson, Knox, Orange, Randolph, Rush, Spencer, and Hendricks counties. The LaPorte County Health Department has announced multiple dates for free CPR classes this month. The classes, which are open to the community, are a great opportunity to learn or refresh knowledge and skills that can save lives. These hands-on sessions are free, though registration is still required as space is limited. The classes are offered at a variety of times throughout the days to accommodate as many schedules as possible. The La Porte Fire Station Number 1 will be hosting free CPR classes on the following dates and times, with all times as central. On July 11th from 8 a.m. to noon, there will be an additional class July 11th from noon to 4 p.m. There will also be a class on July 22nd from 1 to 5 p.m. Again, on July 22nd will be another class from 5 to 8 p.m. Additionally, there will be a free community CPR class taking place at Bloom County Park in Westville on Friday, July 24th from 10 a.m. to 2 p.m. Central Time. Registration details as well as upcoming classes after July can be found online at heartsafelpc.com/events. I'm Becca Shepherd from the WKVI Information Center. 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
10: From the Tri-County Weather Center, I'm Bill Banks on All News 1520 WKVI. 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Tonight, clear with a low of 62 degrees. Tomorrow, sunny skies with a high of 83. Tomorrow night, clear with a low in the 60s. Wednesday, sunny and 85. Thursday, a chance of rain showers, high 86. I'm Bill Banks. For your local forecast 24/7, visit WKVI.com.
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22: This is a Bloomberg Money Minute. Another fresh record closing high today for the Dow as Wall Street got a boost from a rebound in beaten down shares of chip makers, including Qualcomm, Broadcom, Intel, and Micron Technologies. Also helping continued growth in the services sector of the U.S. economy in the month of June. At the close, the Dow was up 156 points, about a third of a percent higher. The tech-heavy Nasdaq up 288, a more than 1% gain. The S&P 500 up 54, that's 0.75% higher. Shares of Tesla closing almost 7% higher following a big jump in U.S. deliveries last quarter and sales rebounding in the U.K. in June. A possible sign the political backlash against Elon Musk may be over. And oil today closing a little lower, $68.55 a barrel after several OPEC Plus member nations like Saudi Arabia and Russia agreed to pump out more crude in an effort to drive prices lower as they compete against oil from Iran and other Gulf area nations. Tom Busby, Bloomberg Radio.
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12: 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I'm C.J. 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
14: I was born and raised on the farm. Agriculture is all I ever knew, really, and I've ever known, except for the 4 years I was in the service.
12: And that's Dean Warren, who taught agriculture at Columbia City High School for 30 years. He recently received the Indiana FFA Foundation's Outstanding Service Award. He's also known for the textbook that he wrote 30 years ago called Small Animal Care and Management, with a lot of the proceeds over the years being donated by Warren to Indiana FFA.
14: Yeah, a lot of the money that I've donated to foundation things comes from the income from that book sales and the royalties of it, and it will continue for long after I'm gone, I hope.
12: Read more about the legacy of Dean Warren at HoosierAgToday.com. I'm C.J. Miller, Hoosier Ag Today News.
25: Turning now to funeral arrangements. 78-year-old Wayne Allen Christ of Winnemac passed away July 3rd. Private services will be held at Winnemac Cemetery McKinley Edition. Memorial contributions can be made to VFW Winnemac Post 1728. Arrangements have been entrusted to Rand's Funeral Homes and Crematory Winnemac Chapel in memory of 78-year-old Wayne Allen Christ of Winnemac. 72-year-old Barbara Sue Vogel Rausch of Winnemac passed away July 3rd. There will be a visitation from 3 to 7 p.m. Eastern Time this evening, Tuesday, July 7th, at Frayne Mortuary in Winnemac. A scriptural wake service will be held at 7:30 p.m. Eastern Time this evening, also at Frayne Mortuary in Winnemac. There will be a funeral mass held tomorrow, 11 a.m. Eastern Time, Wednesday, July 8th, at St. Peter's Catholic Church. Memorial contributions may be made to St. Jude Children's Research Hospital. Arrangements have been entrusted to Frayne Mortuary in Winnemac for 72-year-old Barbara Sue Vogel Rausch of Winnemac. 75-year-old Velma J. Fenis of Walkerton passed away July 1st. There will be a visitation held from 4 to 7 p.m. Eastern Time Thursday, July 9th at Randall's Funeral Home, Coons Lake Chapel. Funeral services will begin at 11 a.m. Eastern Time Friday, July 10th at the funeral home, with visitation to take place 1 hour prior to the service. That's for 75-year-old Velma J. Fenis of Walkerton. Helena C. Weaver Smith Rep, age 82, of Monterey, passed away July 4th. Visitation will be held from 5 to 8 p.m. Eastern Time this Thursday, July 9th at Frayne Mortuary in Winnemac. Funeral services will be held 11 a.m. Eastern Time Friday, July 10th, also at Frayne Mortuary in Winnemac. Memorial contributions may be made to the funeral home to assist the family with final expenses in memory of 82-year-old Helena C. Weaver Smith Rep of Monterey. Remember, you can find complete obituary information online at WKVI.com.
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0: who I play high school softball for? 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
3: Preston, Maine Democrat Graham Plattner, who is hoping to unseat Senator Susan Collins this fall, facing allegations of sexual assault. A former girlfriend says it happened 5 years ago. He denies it. Today will be day two of the hearing for Tyler Robinson, charged with the murder of Charlie Kirk. ABC's Kana Whitworth has been in the Utah courtroom.
4: It was an emotional day for the Kirk family, who left the courtroom during graphic testimony.
5: A lot of people were screaming, standing up, and starting to run in all different directions away from the center of the tent.
4: Prosecutors laying out their case in a mini trial to convince a judge there's enough evidence to try Robinson for gunning down the conservative activist at his event at Utah Valley University.
3: The U.S. men's national team losing to Belgium 4-1 in the World Cup last night. The match amplified by the red card suspension, then unsuspension of striker Flo Balogun, who was able to play after FIFA cited a rarely used exception to allow him back on the pitch. President Trump spoke with the FIFA president about the red card, but they deny any involvement. This is ABC News. A former football coach at Bucknell University in Pennsylvania is facing felony hazing charges after the death of a player. ABC's Sophie Flay has the story.
6: 18-year-old C.J. Dickey collapsed during his first workout with the team in 2024. In a lawsuit, his family has claimed that strength and conditioning coach Mark Culbis forced Dickey to do up and down exercises. The teen was later rushed to the hospital and treated for rhabdomyolysis, or rhabdo, a condition caused by extreme exertion that leads to muscle breakdown. Pennsylvania's attorney general calling it an extraordinary tragedy, worsened by the fact that CJ's death was preventable.
3: Toyota says it will spend about $3 billion to move production of its Tacoma trucks from Mexico to Texas. This comes after the Trump administration says it may not renew the trade deal with Canada and Mexico. A London judge is expected to hand down a ruling today in the invasion of privacy lawsuit brought by Prince Harry against the British tabloid, The Daily Mail. Sherry Preston, ABC News.
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11: As it turns out, his license wasn't valid. This is Network Indiana. I'm Ryan Hedrick. Two people were killed in a six-vehicle crash along Interstate 69 near the Allen County General Motors plant last month. And 70-year-old George DeGuy, who was behind the wheel of the truck that caused the crash, now faces charges in connection with it. DeGuy is charged with two counts of reckless homicide, one count of criminal recklessness. Investigators say DeGuy's semi hit two cars that were stopped along I-69 on June 3rd. One car went into a ditch. The other hit another semi. That truck then hit a third car, which crashed into another semi. Several people were trapped in their cars after the crash. IMPD says it was a murder-suicide that left a man and woman dead on the east side of Indianapolis yesterday. Here's John Herrick.
12: The report came in just before 12:30 on East 13th Street and North Gladstone Avenue, which is where they say they found the man and woman with gunshot wounds. The woman was pronounced dead at the scene. The man died later at a hospital.
13: We cannot emphasize enough the importance of conflict resolution.
12: IMPD Public Information Officer Drew Brown tells Fox 59 that all the evidence seems to indicate that the man shot the woman and then turned the gun on himself. John Herrick, Network Indiana.
11: The gas tax holiday was set to expire today, but it will continue after Republican Governor Mike Braun extended the program. Gas prices across the Hoosier state continue to drop. The average price now $3.05. Democrats will have candidates in 97 of Indiana's 100 House districts this November. What the Indiana House Democratic Caucus says is the biggest slate of candidates this century. Republicans currently hold a 70-30 supermajority in the House and will not have candidates running in 20 districts currently represented by Democrats. This is Network Indiana.
14: Dear employer,
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25: Firefighters in Pulaski County and surrounding areas now have access to firefighter training facilities closer to home. I'm Becca Shepherd from the WKVI Information Center. Following the completion of Indiana's hub and spoke training program, Indiana Governor Mike Braun recently announced the completion of 14 new firefighter training sites across

0: From the Indiana Department of Homeland Security, the Indiana General Assembly approved $17.7 million in 2023 to improve firefighter training and equipment throughout the state. Of that amount, $7.7 million was used to establish these 14 regional training sites that are designed to place firefighter training within approximately 30 miles, or about 45 minutes, of both career and volunteer fire departments. The training sites are locally owned and maintained, while the state funded the construction of training towers, burn buildings, and other facilities needed to complete the hands-on requirements for both Firefighter 1 and Firefighter 2 certification. In addition to Rensselaer and Wabash, new training sites have been established in Blackford, Davies, Fountain, Green, Harrison, Jackson, Knox, Orange, Randolph, Rush, Spencer, and Hendricks counties. The LaPorte County Health Department has announced multiple dates for free CPR classes this month. The classes, which are open to the community, are a great opportunity to learn or refresh knowledge and skills that can save lives. These hands-on sessions are free, though registration is still required as space is limited. The classes are offered at a variety of times throughout the days to accommodate as many schedules as possible. The LaPorte Fire Station Number 1 will be hosting free CPR classes on the following dates and times, with all times as central. On July 11th from 8 a.m. to noon. There will be an additional class July 11th from noon to 4 p.m. There will also be a class on July 22nd from 1 to 5 p.m. Again, on July 22nd will be another class from 5 to 8 p.m. Additionally, there will be a free community CPR class taking place at Bloom County Park in Westville on Friday, July 24th from 10 a.m. to 2 p.m. Central Time. Registration details as well as upcoming classes after July can be found online at heartsafelpc.com/events. I'm Becca Shepherd from the WKVI Information Center. 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
1: From the Tri-County Weather Center, I'm Bill Banks on All News 1520 WKVI. 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This morning, mostly sunny with a high near 84. Later tonight, partly cloudy with a low around 62. Tomorrow brings sunny skies with a high near 85. Tomorrow night, mostly clear, cooling to around 65. Currently, it's 65 and mainly clear. I'm Bill Banks. 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
7: This is a Bloomberg Money Minute. Following a holiday shortened trading week in which the Dow broke new records and the Nasdaq suffered new rounds of tech selling, the market has little to guide it this week. Save for a few companies, including Delta Airlines and PepsiCo this coming Thursday, the quarterly earnings calendar is light, and the number of scheduled economic readings will trend quieter than usual. One reading this week, which will command attention, is also coming Thursday. That is the National Association of Realtors' monthly reading of U.S. existing home sales, which likely continued growing in June, although at a slower pace than in May. As if there was any doubt in the buzz surrounding companies in the AI infrastructure business, sources tell Bloomberg Caruso, the data center upstart with contracts to supply AI computing power for the likes of Meta Platforms and Oracle, is in talks to raise about $3 billion in a funding round that may triple the company's market value. Andrew O'Day, Bloomberg Radio.
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5: This is Ty Higgins from the Ohio AgNet. Hoosier Ag Today's founder Gary Truitt recently was honored with the Farm Broadcaster of the Year Award from our National Association of Farm Broadcasting. Gary was really surprised by the honor, but I can tell you many of us weren't. Gary's work for agriculture goes far outside his Indiana borders. 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Congratulations, Gary.
6: A retired ag teacher from Whitley County receives the top award from the Indiana FFA Foundation. I'm C.J. Miller, and this is Hoosier Ag Today News.
7: I was born and raised on a farm. Agriculture is all I ever knew, really, and ever known, except for the 4 years I was in the service.
6: And that's Dean Warren, who taught agriculture at Columbia City High School for 30 years. He recently received the Indiana FFA Foundation's Outstanding Service Award. He's also known for the textbook that he wrote 30 years ago called Small Animal Care and Management, with a lot of the proceeds over the years being donated by Warren to Indiana FFA.
7: Yeah, a lot of the money that I've donated to foundation things comes from the income from that book sales and the royalties of it, and it will continue for long after I'm gone, I hope.
6: Read more about the legacy of Dean Warren at HoosierAgToday.com. I'm C.J. Miller, Hoosier Ag Today News.
8: Turning now to funeral arrangements. 78-year-old Wayne Allen Christ of Winnemac passed away July 3rd. Private services will be held at Winnemac Cemetery McKinley Edition. Memorial contributions can be made to VFW Winnemac Post 1728. Arrangements have been entrusted to Rand's Funeral Homes and Crematory Winnemac Chapel in memory of 78-year-old Wayne Allen Christ of Winnemac. 72-year-old Barbara Sue Vogel Rausch of Winnemac passed away July 3rd. There will be a visitation from 3 to 7 p.m. Eastern Time this evening, Tuesday, July 7th, at Frayne Mortuary in Winnemac. A scriptural wake service will be held at 7:30 p.m. Eastern Time this evening, also at Frayne Mortuary in Winnemac. There will be a funeral mass held tomorrow, 11 a.m. Eastern Time, Wednesday, July 8th, at St. Peter's Catholic Church. Memorial contributions may be made to St. Jude Children's Research Hospital. Arrangements have been entrusted to Frayne Mortuary in Winnemac for 72-year-old Barbara Sue Vogel Rausch of Winnemac. 75-year-old Velma J. Phoenix of Walkerton passed away July 1st. There will be a visitation held from 4 to 7 p.m. Eastern Time Thursday, July 9th at Reynolds Funeral Home, Coons Lake Chapel. Funeral services will begin at 11 a.m. Eastern Time Friday, July 10th at the funeral home, with visitation to take place 1 hour prior to the service. That's for 75-year-old Velma J. Phoenix of Walkerton. Helena C. Weaver Smith Rep, age 82, of Monterey, passed away July 4th. Visitation will be held from 5 to 8 p.m. Eastern Time this Thursday, July 9th at Frayne Mortuary in Winnemac. Funeral services will be held 11 a.m. Eastern Time Friday, July 10th, also at Frayne Mortuary in Winnemac. Memorial contributions may be made to the funeral home to assist the family with final expenses in memory of 82-year-old Helena C. Weaver Smith Rep of Monterey. Remember, you can find complete obituary information online at WKVI.com.
9: From the Tri-County Weather Center, I'm Bill Banks on All News 1520 WKVI. 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This morning, mostly sunny with a high near 84. Later tonight, partly cloudy with a low around 62. Tomorrow brings sunny skies with a high near 85. Tomorrow night, mostly clear, cooling to around 65. Currently, it's 65 and mainly clear. I'm Bill Banks. 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
15: Domination in Las Vegas. I'm Network Indiana's Nathaniel Finch. The Indiana Fever earned their first ever regular season win in Las Vegas, beating the Aces by 16 points. The game's two best players not in action is Caitlin Clark and LA's Asia Wilson, both missing the game. Clark expected back this week. As the Fever start their four-game road trip on the right foot.
16: I think the most important thing is we take it one day at a time. I think for us, we just wanted to get better, right? We wanted to get better on both ends of the floor. They had a great week of practice, and we came out, and it showed. I thought our resilience was really good. I thought our defensive execution was outstanding, and really especially in that fourth quarter. You know, and I think that it just shows the growth of our group.
15: That's Fever coach Stephanie White. 27 points from Kelsey Mitchell leads the game. Indiana next in action on Wednesday night in LA against the Sparks. As for the Indiana Pacers, summer league action begins this week. A chance for the young players on their roster to get some playing time, including former Purdue and Westfield star Braden Smith, drafted by his hometown team.
17: It's a big deal, and obviously being able to be 20 minutes, 30 minutes from home for me and being close, and I've been in Indiana for almost my entire life, so it's obviously a huge deal, and I've been to a lot of games, so it just makes it a little bit better that I'm here now.
15: Indiana's first game in Las Vegas, not until Friday. A week of practice until then. It's official in IndyCar. Arrow McLaren announces the new driver lineup for 2027. The morning after McLaren's Pato Award wins the Honda Indy 200 at Mid-Ohio, announcing the signing of six-time series champion Scott Dixon and reigning Indy 500 winner Felix Rosenquist to join Award next season. Nathaniel Finch, Network Indiana.
18: Fox News, I'm Sue Guzman. President Trump heading to Turkey for the two-day NATO summit, pressuring NATO allies on a pair of key issues.
19: What the president does want is more support from NATO members in the fight to denuclearize Iran. That's on top of the continued demand that European allies increase defense spending.
18: Fox's Alexandria Hoff. The summit takes place as President Trump has criticized the allies for not paying their fair share of defense spending. The state's first witness testified Monday during the preliminary hearing for Tyler Robinson, accused of assassinating Turning Point USA co-founder Charlie Kirk.
20: Chris Bagley, a police officer working at Utah Valley University on September 10th when Charlie Kirk was assassinated. He described hearing the gunshot, seeing Kirk slump to the side, and the screams that followed.
18: Fox's Claudia Cowan in Provo, Utah. Kirk's widow, Erica, in attendance. 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
1: As it turns out, his license wasn't valid. This is Network Indiana. I'm Ryan Hedrick. Two people were killed in a six-vehicle crash along Interstate 69 near the Allen County General Motors plant last month. And 70-year-old George DeGuy, who was behind the wheel of the truck that caused the crash, now faces charges in connection with it. DeGuy is charged with 2 counts of reckless homicide, 1 count of criminal recklessness. Investigators say DeGuy's semi hit 2 cars that were stopped along I-69 on June 3rd. One car went into a ditch. The other hit another semi. That truck then hit a third car, which crashed into another semi. Several people were trapped in their cars after the crash. IMPD says it was a murder-suicide that left a man and woman dead on the east side of Indianapolis yesterday. Here's John Herrick.
22: The report came in just before 12:30 on East 13th Street and North Gladstone Avenue, which is where they say they found the man and woman with gunshot wounds. The woman was pronounced dead at the scene. The man died later at a hospital.
23: We cannot emphasize enough the importance of conflict resolution.
22: IMPD Public Information Officer Drew Brown tells Fox 59 that all the evidence seems to indicate that the man shot the woman and then turned the gun on himself. John Herrick, Network Indiana.
1: The gas tax holiday was set to expire today, but it will continue after Republican Governor Mike Braun extended the program. Gas prices across the Hoosier state continue to drop. The average price now $3.05. Democrats will have candidates in 97 of Indiana's 100 House districts this November. What the Indiana House Democratic Caucus says is the biggest slate of candidates this century. Republicans currently hold a 70-30 supermajority in the House and will not have candidates running in 20 districts currently represented by Democrats. This is Network Indiana.
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32: Two are facing possession of methamphetamine charges. I'm Rusty Nixon, Max 98.3 FM News. July 2nd at 10 p.m., Marshall County Sheriff's Department deputies responded to a residence on Michigan Road regarding a domestic disturbance. Suspected methamphetamine was located on a man who was identified as 50-year-old Preston Hensley. K-9 Diesel conducted an open-air sniff around a vehicle on scene and alerted to the presence of narcotics. A search of that vehicle was conducted and suspected methamphetamine was located. Driver of that vehicle was identified as 51-year-old Stacy Neff. Hensley and Neff were both transported to Marshall County Jail and booked for possession of methamphetamine. Suspects are considered innocent until proven guilty in a court of law. Friday, July 3rd at 6:33 p.m., Marshall County Dispatch received a report of a man who was beaten up and bleeding at Redwood Road in Plymouth, the Jellystone Campground. Marshall County officers and Plymouth Fire EMS responded. During that investigation, it was discovered a battery had occurred. John Baranski was placed into custody and taken to the Marshall County Jail. The victim was taken to the hospital for his injuries. Suspects are considered innocent until proven guilty in a court of law. The debate over the use of flock cameras by Marshall County law enforcement officials continues to heat up. Flock cameras typically refer to the automated license plate reader systems made by Flock Safety. The AI-enabled cameras are commonly mounted on poles at intersections and freeway entrances to scan passing vehicles, track license plates, and log vehicle characteristics like make, model, and color into a shared police database. You can see where those cameras are located. Go to the website on our website, max983.net. Local resident with extensive knowledge of the technology involved, Don Nunemaker, came before the commissioners to speak against the devices in the county.
2: If it was just a case of taking pictures of license plates in the local area and the data retained in the local area, I wouldn't have a real big problem with that. But the thing is, the data goes to various agencies throughout the entire country. So the company can tell you anything it wants to, but unless you have somebody actually looking over their shoulder, a forensics expert, you really don't know what they're doing with the information.
32: Nunemaker went on to cite his concerns for infringement of Fourth Amendment rights.
2: Two boxes on the back of the solar panel. One obviously is going to be a battery system. The other one looks like a passive sensor. And so basically, if there's any kind of signal coming out of vehicles, it's going to pick it up. It basically sucks data out of my cell phone. So if I'm driving down the road and if that passive sensor is working, that flock camera now knows all my phone numbers and everything else. And that is an invasion of privacy.
32: Commissioner Jesse Bohannon later voiced his support of Nunemaker's concerns.
3: We have no ability to control these systems. Once they've gone into place, the vendor has absolute control over the data, over the software that's on there, over the capabilities of the cameras. And I think it's something that we need to seriously consider, not just as the county commissioners, but as all units of government, local government, and the state. It's something I think we need to look at going forward, because it's definitely not a direction that I want to continue to move.
32: President of the Commissioners, Stan Klotz, weighed in with a desire to move cautiously.
4: I have talked to Joe Morris. I think it's safe to assume he'll be the new prosecutor January 1st.
3: Yep.
4: I've talked to Joe about this issue. I'm going to discuss our private conversation, but he's assured me he's looking into it. He wants to do some more research and make a presentation. The public has voted and chose him to be basically the person to keep the public safe. In my opinion, I would like to hear what he's got to say January 1st.
32: I'm Rusty Nixon, Max 98.3 FM News. 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
5: From the Tri-County Weather Center, I'm Bill Banks on All News 1520 WKVI. 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This morning, mostly sunny with a high near 84. Later tonight, partly cloudy with a low around 62. Tomorrow brings sunny skies with a high near 85. Tomorrow night, mostly clear, cooling to around 65. Currently, it's 65 and mainly clear. I'm Bill Banks. 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
10: This is a Bloomberg Money Minute. Following a holiday shortened trading week in which the Dow broke new records and the Nasdaq suffered new rounds of tech selling, the market has little to guide it this week. Save for a few companies, including Delta Airlines and PepsiCo this coming Thursday, the quarterly earnings calendar is light, and the number of scheduled economic readings will trend quieter than usual. One reading this week which will command attention is also coming Thursday. That is the National Association of Realtors' monthly reading of U.S. existing home sales, which likely continued growing in June, although at a slower pace than in May. As if there was any doubt in the buzz surrounding companies in the AI infrastructure business, sources tell Bloomberg Caruso, the data center upstart with contracts to supply AI computing power for the likes of Meta Platforms and Oracle, is in talks to raise about $3 billion in a funding round that may triple the company's market value. Andrew O'Day, Bloomberg Radio.
0: Wow, yeah, since the storm, it's been crazy busy for us. We got all kinds of office desks coming in. 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It's missing a leg, but that's all right. Whatever. Washers and dryers from a laundromat. Oh, wow, and check this out. Another deep fryer. 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But our work's really piling up here at Roberts & Son Salvage.
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17: 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I'm CJ Miller, and this is Hoosier Ag Today News.
18: I was born and raised on the farm. Agriculture is all I ever knew, really, and I've ever known, except for the 4 years I was in the service.
17: 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He recently received the Indiana FFA Foundation's Outstanding Service Award. He's also known for the textbook that he wrote 30 years ago called Small Animal Care and Management, with a lot of the proceeds over the years being donated by Warren to Indiana FFA.
18: Yeah, a lot of the money that I've donated to foundation things comes from the income from that book sales and the royalties of it, and it will continue for long after I'm gone, I hope.
17: Read more about the legacy of Dean Warren at HoosierAgToday.com. I'm CJ Miller, Hoosier Ag Today News.
32: Two are facing possession of methamphetamine charges. I'm Rusty Nixon, Max 98.3 FM News. July 2nd at 10 p.m., Marshall County Sheriff's Department deputies responded to a residence on Michigan Road regarding a domestic disturbance. Suspected methamphetamine was located on a man who was identified as 50-year-old Preston Hensley. Canine Diesel conducted an open-air sniff around a vehicle on scene and alerted to the presence of narcotics. A search of that vehicle was conducted and suspected methamphetamine was located. Driver of that vehicle was identified as 51-year-old Stacy Neff. Hensley and Neff were both transported to Marshall County Jail and booked for possession of methamphetamine. Suspects are considered innocent until proven guilty in a court of law. Friday, July 3rd at 6:33 p.m., Marshall County Dispatch received a report of a man who was beaten up and bleeding at Redwood Road in Plymouth, the Jellystone Campground. Marshall County officers and Plymouth Fire EMS responded. During that investigation, it was discovered a battery had occurred. John Baranski was placed into custody and taken to the Marshall County Jail. The victim was taken to the hospital for his injuries. Suspects are considered innocent until proven guilty in a court of law. The debate over the use of flock cameras by Marshall County law enforcement officials continues to heat up. Flock cameras typically refer to the automated license plate reader systems made by Flock Safety. The AI-enabled cameras are commonly mounted on poles at intersections and freeway entrances to scan passing vehicles, track license plates, and log vehicle characteristics like make, model, and color into a shared police database. You can see where those cameras are located. Go to the website on our website, max983.net. Local resident with extensive knowledge of the technology involved, Don Neunemaker, came before the commissioners to speak against the devices in the county.
2: If it was just a case of taking pictures of license plates in the local area and the data retained in the local area, I wouldn't have a real big problem with that. But the thing is, the data goes to various agencies throughout the entire country. So the company can tell you anything they want to, but unless you have somebody actually looking over their shoulder, a forensics expert, you really don't know what they're doing with the information.
32: Neunemaker went on to cite his concerns for infringement of Fourth Amendment rights.
2: Two boxes on the back of the solar panel. One obviously is going to be a battery system. The other one looks like a passive sensor. And so basically, if there's any kind of signal coming out of vehicles, it's going to pick it up. It basically sucks data out of my cell phone. So if I'm driving down the road and if that passive sensor is working, that flock camera now knows all my phone numbers and everything else. And that is an invasion of privacy.
32: Commissioner Jesse Bohannon later voiced his support of Neunemaker's concerns.
3: We have no ability to control these systems. Once they've gone into place, the vendor has absolute control over the data, over the software that's on there, over the capabilities of the cameras. And I think it's something that we need to seriously consider, not just as the county commissioners, but as all units of government, local government, and the state. It's something I think we need to look at going forward because it's definitely not a direction that I want to continue to move.
32: President of the Commissioners, Stan Klotz, weighed in with a desire to move cautiously.
4: I have talked to Joe Morris. I think it's safe to assume he'll be the new prosecutor January 1st.
3: Yep.
4: I've talked to Joe about this issue. I'm going to discuss our private conversation, but he's assured me he's looking into it. He wants to do some more research and make a presentation. The public has voted and chose him to be basically the person to keep the public safe. In my opinion, I would like to hear what he's got to say January 1st.
32: I'm Rusty Nixon, Max 98.3 FM News. 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
5: From the Tri-County Weather Center, I'm Bill Banks on All News 1520 WKVI. 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This morning, mostly sunny with a high near 84. Later tonight, partly cloudy with a low around 62. Tomorrow brings sunny skies with a high near 85. Tomorrow night, mostly clear, cooling to around 65. Currently, it's 65 and mainly clear. I'm Bill Banks. 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
19: ABC News. I'm Sherry Preston. Maine Democrat Graham Plattner, who is hoping to unseat Senator Susan Collins this fall, facing allegations of sexual assault. A former girlfriend says it happened 5 years ago. He denies it. Today will be day two of the hearing for Tyler Robinson, charged with the murder of Charlie Kirk. ABC's Kana Whitworth has been in the Utah courtroom.
20: It was an emotional day for the Kirk family, who left the courtroom during graphic testimony.
21: A lot of people were screaming, standing up, and starting to run in all different directions away from the center of the tent.
20: Prosecutors laying out their case in a mini trial to convince a judge there's enough evidence to try Robinson for gunning down the conservative activist at his event at Utah Valley University.
19: The U.S. men's national team losing to Belgium 4-1 in the World Cup last night. The match amplified by the red card suspension, then unsuspension of striker Flo Balogun, who was able to play after FIFA cited a rarely used exception to allow him back on the pitch. President Trump spoke with the FIFA president about the red card, but they deny any involvement. This is ABC News. A former football coach at Bucknell University in Pennsylvania is facing felony hazing charges after the death of a player. ABC's Sophie Flay has the story.
20: 18-year-old C.J. Dickey collapsed during his first workout with the team in 2024. In a lawsuit, his family has claimed that strength and conditioning coach Mark Hulbis forced Dickey to do up-and-down exercises. The teen was later rushed to the hospital and treated for rhabdomyolysis, or rhabdo, a condition caused by extreme exertion that leads to muscle breakdown. Pennsylvania's attorney general calling it an extraordinary tragedy, worsened by the fact that CJ's death was preventable.
19: Toyota says it will spend about $3 billion to move production of its Tacoma trucks from Mexico to Texas. This comes after the Trump administration says it may not renew the trade deal with Canada and Mexico. A London judge is expected to hand down a ruling today in the invasion of privacy lawsuit brought by Prince Harry against the British tabloid, The Daily Mail. Sherry Preston, ABC News.
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25: As it turns out, his license wasn't valid. This is Network Indiana. I'm Ryan Hedrick. Two people were killed in a six-vehicle crash along Interstate 69 near the Allen County General Motors plant last month. And 70-year-old George DeGuy, who was behind the wheel of the truck that caused the crash, now faces charges in connection with it. DeGuy is charged with 2 counts of reckless homicide, 1 count of criminal recklessness. Investigators say DeGuy's semi hit 2 cars that were stopped along I-69 on June 3rd. One car went into a ditch. The other hit another semi. That truck then hit a third car, which crashed into another semi. Several people were trapped in their cars after the crash. IMPD says it was a murder-suicide that left a man and woman dead on the east side of Indianapolis yesterday. Here's John Herrick.
26: The report came in just before 12:30 on East 13th Street and North Gladstone Avenue, which is where they say they found the man and woman with gunshot wounds. The woman was pronounced dead at the scene. The man died later at a hospital.
27: We cannot emphasize enough the importance of conflict resolution.
26: IMPD Public Information Officer Drew Brown tells Fox 59 that all the evidence seems to indicate that the man shot the woman and then turned the gun on himself. John Herrick, Network Indiana.
25: The gas tax holiday was set to expire today, but it will continue after Republican Governor Mike Braun extended the program. Gas prices across the Hoosier state continue to drop, the average price now $3.05. Democrats will have candidates in 97 of Indiana's 100 House districts this November. What the Indiana House Democratic Caucus says is the biggest slate of candidates this century. Republicans currently hold a 70-30 supermajority in the House and will not have candidates running in 20 districts currently represented by Democrats. This is Network Indiana.
28: Dear employer,
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30: Firefighters in Pulaski County and surrounding areas now have access to firefighter training facilities closer to home. I'm Becca Shepherd from the WKVI Information Center. Following the completion of Indiana's Hub and Spoke training program, Indiana Governor Mike Braun recently announced the completion of 14 new firefighter training sites across Indiana, including one in Rensselaer in Jasper County and another in Wabash. The facilities were created to expand access to hands-on training for both career and volunteer firefighters. For some Pulaski County fire departments, the Rensselaer facility will significantly reduce travel for required training. Previously, firefighters needed to travel more than 30 miles to attend courses offered through the Indiana Fire and Public Safety Academy or other approved training locations. The new training site in Wabash may also provide a closer option for some firefighters in Marshall County as well. According to a release on the facilities from the Indiana Department of Homeland Security, the Indiana General Assembly approved $17.7 million in 2023 to improve firefighter training and equipment throughout the state. Of that amount, $7.7 million was used to establish these 14 regional training sites that are designed to place firefighter training within approximately 30 miles, or about 45 minutes, of both career and volunteer fire departments. The training sites are locally owned and maintained, while the state funded the construction of training towers, burn buildings, and other facilities needed to complete the hands-on requirements for both Firefighter 1 and Firefighter 2 certification. In addition to Rensselaer and Wabash, new training sites have been established in Blackford, Davies, Fountain, Green, Harrison, Jackson, Knox, Orange, Randolph, Rush, Spencer, and Hendricks counties. The LaPorte County Health Department has announced multiple dates for free CPR classes this month. The classes, which are open to the community, are a great opportunity to learn or refresh knowledge and skills that can save lives. These hands-on sessions are free, though registration is still required as space is limited. The classes are offered at a variety of times throughout the days to accommodate as many schedules as possible. The LaPorte Fire Station No. 1 will be hosting free CPR classes on the following dates and times, with all times as central. On July 11th from 8 a.m. to noon, there will be an additional class July 11th from noon to 4 p.m. There will also be a class on July 22nd from 1 to 5 p.m. Again, on July 22nd will be another class from 5 to 8 p.m. Additionally, there will be a free community CPR class taking place at Bloom County Park in Westville on Friday, July 24th from 10 a.m. to 2 p.m. Central Time. Registration details as well as upcoming classes after July can be found online at heartsafelpc.com/events. I'm Becca Shepherd from the WKVI Information Center. 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
5: From the Tri-County Weather Center, I'm Bill Banks on All News 1520 WKVI. 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This morning, mostly sunny with a high near 84. Later tonight, partly cloudy with a low around 62. Tomorrow brings sunny skies with a high near 85. Tomorrow night, mostly clear, cooling to around 65. Currently, it's 65 and mainly clear. I'm Bill Banks. 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
6: This is a Bloomberg Money Minute. Following a holiday-shortened trading week in which the Dow broke new records and the Nasdaq suffered new rounds of tech selling, the market has little to guide it this week. Save for a few companies, including Delta Airlines and PepsiCo this coming Thursday, the quarterly earnings calendar is light, and the number of scheduled economic readings will trend quieter than usual. One reading this week, which will command attention, is also coming Thursday. That is the National Association of Realtors' monthly reading of U.S. existing home sales, which likely continued growing in June, although at a slower pace than in May. As if there was any doubt in the buzz surrounding companies in the AI infrastructure business, sources tell Bloomberg Caruso, the data center upstart with contracts to supply AI computing power for the likes of Meta Platforms and Oracle, is in talks to raise about $3 billion in a funding round that may triple the company's market value. Andrew O'Day, Bloomberg Radio.
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31: I was born and raised on a farm. Agriculture is all I ever knew, really, and I've ever known, except for the 4 years I was in the service.
17: And that's Dean Warren, who taught agriculture at Columbia City High School for 30 years. He recently received the Indiana FFA Foundation's Outstanding Service Award. He's also known for the textbook that he wrote 30 years ago called Small Animal Care and Management, with a lot of the proceeds over the years being donated by Warren to Indiana FFA.
31: Yeah, a lot of the money that I've donated to foundation things comes from the income from that book sales and the royalties of it, and it will continue for long after I'm gone, I hope.
17: Read more about the legacy of Dean Warren at HoosierAgToday.com. I'm C.J. Miller, Hoosier Ag Today News.
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21: 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The odds of him going on to fascinate millions with his talent, 1 in 260,000. The odds of this born racer having 157 career top 10 finishes in NASCAR, 1 in 125 billion. The odds of him winning both the Daytona 500 and the Brickyard 400 in the same year, 1 in 195 million. The odds of a child being diagnosed with autism, 1 in 68. 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
22: ABC News, I'm Sherry Preston. Just no getting past the quarterfinals for the U.S. men's national soccer team at the World Cup. ESPN's Jay Reynolds.
25: Last night they commit crucial mistakes early. They wind up losing to Belgium 4-1. U.S. giving up a goal in the ninth minute. They did tie it at one, but Belgium retook the lead a couple of minutes later and never looked back.
22: This makes four of the last five World Cups that the Team USA lost in the quarters, the only exception 2018 when they didn't qualify at all. The loss coming with Fellerin Balogun in the first pitch. He was allowed to play after President Trump called FIFA's president asking for a review of his red card. FIFA says the call made no difference in the decision to allow him to play. President's headed to Turkey right now to meet with leaders from NATO countries. Another attack in the Strait of Hormuz. A tanker is on fire this morning after being hit. More calls for Maine Democrat Graham Platner to drop out of the Senate race after new allegations against him of sex assault. This is ABC News. Four people dead, including a police officer and a child, after multiple shots were fired in a neighborhood during a domestic dispute in Ripman, Ohio, near Akron. Among those killed, a woman and her 13-year-old daughter. They're still investigating the seaplane that made a hard landing in New York City's East River. Here's ABC Transportation correspondent Gio Benitez.
26: Landing, causing one of the plane's struts to break. The aircraft seen leaning on one side, one wing in the water.
27: So everybody on the left side had to lean to the right so we would be able to balance out the plane.
26: Bystander video appearing to show the plane flying very close to a helicopter before landing. Rescuers racing to the scene, helping everyone to safety. Only two people suffering minor injuries.
22: Microsoft says it will cut nearly 5,000 jobs company-wide, including 1,600 in its video game arm Box. An additional 1,600 roles will be eliminated at Xbox over the next few months as well. Sherry Preston, ABC News.
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2: Indy streets take a beating and counselors say there's no retreating. This is Network Indiana. I'm Ryan Hedrick. People who drive in Marion County will pay more to register their vehicles next year after the City County Council approved changes to vehicle fees Monday night. Counselor Andy Nielsen says the increase is needed to secure $50 million in state matching funds for road and infrastructure projects.
3: Constituents that I'm talking to, you know, they're paying for this one way or another, right? And so what we're doing is we are reducing the probability that this is going to be happening in the future, but still lays a kind of a pathway of more work to get done.
2: Most people will pay about $100 fee each year when they register their cars. Vehicles that fall under the county wheel tax will pay $240 a year. The changes start January 1st of 27 and are expected to bring in nearly $400 million over the next 5 years for road projects. There's now a counterfeiting investigation against a former Adams County deputy. John Herrick reports.
5: That former deputy is a man named Daniel Girard, and he's 39 years old. State Police Sergeant Wes Rowlater says they were tipped off about Girard's behavior from the Adams County Sheriff, Dan Mahor.
6: And so we did do the investigation. After that investigation, there was evidence collected that indicated there was an official document that had been falsified. And so we handed that case over to a special prosecutor who did determine that charges needed to be filed.
5: Girard was charged with counterfeiting and application fraud on Monday. That is a level 6 felony. John Herrick, Network Indiana.
2: Gas tax holiday was going to end today, but Governor Mike Braun extended the tax breaks until the first part of next month. We have some of the cheapest gas in the country right now. And in the World Cup, Team USA falls to Belgium 4-1. This is Network Indiana.
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28: Average gasoline prices in Indiana have fallen 16.9 cents per gallon in the past week. I'm Becca Shepherd for Stark County Family Dentistry from the WKVI Information Center. Averaging $3.03 a gallon yesterday, according to Gas Buddy's survey of 3,271 stations across the state. Prices in Indiana are 40.5 cents per gallon lower than they were a month ago and stand at 6.5 cents per gallon lower than they were a year ago. The national average price of diesel has decreased 11.8 cents compared to a week ago and currently stands at $4.758 per gallon. The lowest reported prices at various communities around the state include Madarieville and Pulaski County at $3.19. In Stark County, gas was $3.29 in Knox. In LaPorte County, LaPorte had gas for $2.82. And in Marshall County, Bremen had gas for $2.99. According to Gas Buddy price reports, the cheapest station in Indiana was priced at $2.58 per gallon yesterday, while the most expensive was $5.09 a gallon, a difference of $2.51 a gallon. All of these statistics and more can be found online 24/7 at gasbuddy.com. Oregon Davis School Corporation is reminding families about its upcoming registration day for the 2026-2027 school year. The registration event is scheduled to take place on Wednesday, July 22nd from 10 a.m. to 6 p.m. Central Time at both the elementary and junior senior high school buildings. An announcement shared by the school on Monday morning stated that in addition to student registration services that day, there will also be multiple health services available on site to help families prepare for the upcoming school year. HealthLink will be at the event providing well child exams, including sports physicals if needed. These exams will be billed through

0: wbennett@od.k12.in.us. Two candidates have entered Pulaski County races for the November election following the deadline to fill ballot vacancies. According to Pulaski County election officials, Kathleen Caffey Thompson filed as an independent candidate for Pulaski County Commissioner District 3. She will face Republican candidate Ed Shank in the November election for the seat that is currently held by Mike McClure. Doug Denton has also filed as the Democratic candidate for Pulaski County Council District 3. He will face Republican candidate Gail Lambert for the seat currently held by Ken Boswell. The deadline for political parties and eligible candidates to fill ballot vacancies expired at noon local time Monday. Pulaski County election officials shared that a complete list of candidates for the November election, including school board candidates, is expected to be released later this week. It was also noted that the Indiana Election Division has advised county election administrators that some state offices have not yet been updated on the state's candidate website due to multiple statewide recounts that are currently ongoing. WKVI News and Information on the Hour is brought to you by Dr. Andrew Frazier and the staff over at Stark County Family Dentistry in Knox. Now in their location on Highway 35 next to First Source Bank. 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
1: From the Tri-County Weather Center, I'm Bill Banks on All News 1520 WKVI. 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This morning, mostly sunny with a high near 84. Later tonight, partly cloudy with a low around 62. Tomorrow brings sunny skies with a high near 85. Tomorrow night, mostly clear, cooling to around 65. Currently, it's 65 and mainly clear. I'm Bill Banks. 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
7: This is a Bloomberg Money Minute. Following a holiday shortened trading week in which the Dow broke new records and the Nasdaq suffered new rounds of tech selling, the market has little to guide it this week. Save for a few companies, including Delta Airlines and PepsiCo this coming Thursday, the quarterly earnings calendar is light, and the number of scheduled economic readings will trend quieter than usual. One reading this week, which will command attention, is also coming Thursday. That is the National Association of Realtors' monthly reading of U.S. existing home sales, which likely continued growing in June, although at a slower pace than in May. As if there was any doubt in the buzz surrounding companies in the AI infrastructure business, sources tell Bloomberg Caruso, the data center upstart with contracts to supply AI computing power for the likes of Meta Platforms and Oracle, is in talks to raise about $3 billion in a funding round that may triple the company's market value. Andrew O'Day, Bloomberg Radio.
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6: A retired ag teacher from Whitley County receives the top award from the Indiana FFA Foundation. I'm CJ Miller, and this is Hoosier Ag Today News.
7: I was born and raised on the farm. Agriculture is all I ever knew, really, and I've ever known. Except for the 4 years I was in the service.
6: And that's Dean Warren, who taught agriculture at Columbia City High School for 30 years. He recently received the Indiana FFA Foundation's Outstanding Service Award. He's also known for the textbook that he wrote 30 years ago called Small Animal Care and Management, with a lot of the proceeds over the years being donated by Warren to Indiana FFA.
7: Yeah, a lot of the money that I've donated to foundation things comes from the income from that book sales and the royalties of it, and it will continue for long after I'm gone, I hope.
6: Read more about the legacy of Dean Warren at HoosierAgToday.com. I'm CJ Miller, Hoosier Ag Today News.
8: Turning now to funeral arrangements. 78-year-old Wayne Allen Christ of Winnemac passed away July 3rd. Private services will be held at Winnemac Cemetery McKinley Addition. Memorial contributions can be made to VFW Winnemac Post 1728. Arrangements have been entrusted to Rand's Funeral Homes and Crematory Winnemac Chapel in memory of 78-year-old Wayne Allen Christ of Winnemac. 70-year-old James Jim R. Bailey of Knox passed away June 30th. Friends will be received from 11 a.m. until the time of the 1 p.m. service today, Tuesday, July 7th, at the Brayman & Son Memorial Chapel in Knox. In lieu of flowers, memorials may be made to Riley Hospital for Children, the Stark County Humane Society, and Brayman & Son Memorial Chapel in memory of 70-year-old James Jim R. Bailey of Knox. 72-year-old Barbara Sue Vogel Rausch of Winnemac passed away July 3rd. There will be a visitation from 3 to 7 p.m. Eastern Time this evening, Tuesday, July 7th, at Frayne Mortuary in Winnemac. A scriptural wake service will be held at 7:30 p.m. Eastern Time this evening, also at Frayne Mortuary in Winnemac. There will be a funeral mass held tomorrow, 11 a.m. Eastern Time, Wednesday, July 8th, at St. Peter's Catholic Church. Memorial contributions may be made to St. Jude Children's Research Hospital. Arrangements have been entrusted to Frayne Mortuary in Winnemac for 72-year-old Barbara Sue Vogel Rausch of Winnemac. 75-year-old Velma J. Fenis of Walkerton passed away July 1st. There will be a visitation held from 4 to 7 p.m. Eastern Time Thursday, July 9th at Randall's Funeral Home, Coons Lake Chapel. Funeral services will begin at 11 a.m. Eastern Time Friday, July 10th at the funeral home, with visitation to take place 1 hour prior to the service. That's for 75-year-old Velma J. Fenis of Walkerton. Helena C. Weaver Smith Rep, age 82, of Monterey, passed away July 4th. Visitation will be held from 5 to 8 p.m. Eastern Time this Thursday, July 9th at Frayne Mortuary in Winnemac. Funeral services will be held 11 a.m. Eastern Time Friday, July 10th, also at Frayne Mortuary in Winnemac. Memorial contributions may be made to the funeral home to assist the family with final expenses in memory of 82-year-old Helena C. Weaver Smith Rep of Monterey. Remember, you can find complete obituary information online at WKVI.com.
0: 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This morning, mostly sunny with a high near 84. Later tonight, partly cloudy with a low around 62. Tomorrow brings sunny skies with a high near 85. Tomorrow night, mostly clear, cooling to around 65. Currently, it's 65 and mainly clear. I'm Bill Banks. For your local forecast 24/7, visit WKVI.com.
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0: News. I'm Ted Lindner. Team USA's World Cup dreams end as Belgium wins the round of 16 matchup to advance. The U.S. losing to Belgium 4-1 Monday night in a sold-out U.S.-dominated crowd in Seattle. Belgium struck first in the game, but Mark Tillman for the second straight game scored in a free kick. The U.S. tied things up at 1, but 2 minutes later, Belgium took the lead right back and then extended it. Belgium now advances to the quarterfinals while they will take on Spain. President Trump set to arrive in Turkey in a couple of hours for Tuesday's start of the two-day NATO summit. Fox's Alexandria Huff.
1: President Trump said last month he wouldn't be attending the Ankara summit if not for Turkish President Erdogan.
0: The summit taking place as President Trump has criticized allies for not paying their fair share of defense funding. 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
5: Indy streets take a beating, and counselors say there's no retreating. This is Network Indiana. I'm Ryan Hedrick. People who drive in Marion County will pay more to register their vehicles next year after the City County Council approved changes to vehicle fees Monday night. Counselor Andy Nielsen says the increase is needed to secure $50 million in state matching funds for road and infrastructure projects.
6: Constituents that I'm talking to, you know, they're paying for this one way or another, right? And so what we're doing is we are reducing the probability that this is going to be happening in the future, but still lays a kind of a pathway of more work to get done.
5: Most people will pay about $100 fee each year when they register their cars. Vehicles that fall under the county wheel tax will pay $240 a year. The changes start January 1st of 27 and are expected to bring in nearly $400 million over the next 5 years for road projects. There's now a counterfeiting investigation against a former Adams County deputy. John Herrick reports.
7: That former deputy is a man named Daniel Girard, and he's 39 years old. State Police Sergeant Wes Rolater says they were tipped off about Girard's behavior from the Adams County Sheriff Dan Mahor.
8: So we did do the investigation. After that investigation, there was evidence collected that indicated there was an official document that had been falsified. And so we handed that case over to a special prosecutor who did determine that charges needed to be filed.
7: Girard was charged with counterfeiting and application fraud on Monday. That is a level 6 felony. John Herrick, Network Indiana.
5: Gas tax holiday was going to end today, but Governor Mike Braun extended the tax breaks until the first part of next month. We have some of the cheapest gas in the country right now. And in the World Cup, Team USA falls to Belgium 4-1. This is Network Indiana.
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9: I'm Rusty Nixon, Max 98.3 FM News. The debate over the use of flock cameras by Marshall County law enforcement officials continues to heat up. Flock cameras typically refer to the automated license plate reader systems made by Flock Safety. The AI-enabled cameras are commonly mounted on poles at intersections and freeway entrances to scan passing vehicles, track license plates, and log vehicle characteristics like make, model, and color into a shared police database. You can see where those cameras are located. Go to the website on our website, max983.net. Local resident with extensive knowledge of the technology involved, Don Nunemaker, came before the commissioners to speak against the devices in the county.
12: If it was just a case of taking pictures of license plates in the local area and the data retained in the local area, I wouldn't have a real big problem with that. But the thing is, the data goes to various agencies throughout the entire country. So the company can tell you anything they want to, but unless you have somebody actually looking over their shoulder, a forensics expert, you really don't know what they're doing with the information.
9: Nunemaker went on to cite his concerns for infringement of Fourth Amendment rights.
12: Two boxes on the back of the solar panel. One obviously is going to be a battery system. The other one looks like a passive sensor. And so basically, if there's any kind of signal coming out of vehicles, it's going to pick it up. It basically sucks data out of my cell phone. So if I'm driving down the road and if that passive sensor is working, that flock camera now knows all my phone numbers and everything else. And that is an invasion of privacy.
9: Commissioner Jesse Bohannon later voiced his support of Nunemaker's concerns.
13: We have no ability to control these systems. Once they've gone into place, the vendor has absolute control over the data, over the software that's on there, over the capabilities of the cameras. And I think it's something that we need to seriously consider, not just as the county commissioners, but as all units of government, local government, and the state. It's something I think we need to look at going forward because it's definitely not a direction that I want to continue to move.
9: President of the Commissioners, Stan Klotz, weighed in with a desire to move cautiously.
14: I have talked to Joe Morris. I think it's safe to assume he'll be the new prosecutor January 1st.
13: Yep.
14: I've talked to Joe about this issue. I'm going to discuss our private conversation, but he's assured me he's looking into it. He wants to do some more research and make a presentation. The public has voted and chose him to be basically the person to keep the public safe. In my opinion, I would like to hear what he's got to say January 1st.
9: Friday, July 3rd at 6:33 p.m., Marshall County Dispatch received a report of a man who was beaten up and bleeding at Redwood Road in Plymouth, the Jellystone Campground. Marshall County officers and Plymouth Fire EMS responded. During that investigation, it was discovered a battery had occurred. John Baranski was placed into custody and taken to the Marshall County Jail. The victim was taken to the hospital for his injuries. Suspects are considered innocent until proven guilty in a court of law. July 2nd at 10 p.m., Marshall County Sheriff's Department deputies responded to a residence on Michigan Road regarding a domestic disturbance. Suspected methamphetamine was located on a man who was identified as 50-year-old Preston Hensley. Canine Diesel conducted an open-air sniff around a vehicle on scene and alerted to the presence of narcotics. A search of that vehicle was conducted and suspected methamphetamine was located. Driver of that vehicle was identified as 51-year-old Stacy Neff. Hensley and Neff were both transported to Marshall County Jail and booked for possession of methamphetamine. Suspects are considered innocent until proven guilty in a court of law. I'm Rusty Nixon, Max 98.3 FM News. 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
15: From the Tri-County Weather Center, I'm Bill Banks on All News 1520 WKVI. 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This morning, mostly sunny with a high near 84. Later tonight, partly cloudy with a low around 62. Tomorrow brings sunny skies with a high near 85. Tomorrow night, mostly clear, cooling to around 65. Currently, it's 65 and mainly clear. I'm Bill Banks. 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
21: This is a Bloomberg Money Minute. Following a holiday-shortened trading week in which the Dow broke new records and the Nasdaq suffered new rounds of tech selling, the market has little to guide it this week. Save for a few companies, including Delta Airlines and PepsiCo this coming Thursday, the quarterly earnings calendar is light, and the number of scheduled economic readings will trend quieter than usual. One reading this week, which will command attention, is also coming Thursday. That is the National Association of Realtors' monthly reading of U.S. existing home sales, which likely continue growing in June, although at a slower pace than in May. As if there was any doubt in the buzz surrounding companies in the AI infrastructure business, sources tell Bloomberg Caruso, the data center upstart with contracts to supply AI computing power for the likes of Meta Platforms and Oracle, is in talks to raise about $3 billion in a funding round that may triple the company's market value. Andrew O'Day, Bloomberg Radio.
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28: A retired ag teacher from Whitley County receives the top award from the Indiana FFA Foundation. I'm C.J. 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
29: I was born and raised on the farm. Agriculture is all I ever knew, really, and I've ever known, except for the 4 years I was in the service.
28: And that's Dean Warren, who taught agriculture at Columbia City High School for 30 years. He recently received the Indiana FFA Foundation's Outstanding Service Award. He's also known for the textbook that he wrote 30 years ago called Small Animal Care and Management, with a lot of the proceeds over the years being donated by Warren to Indiana FFA.
29: Yeah, a lot of the money that I've donated to foundation things comes from the income from that book sales and the royalties of it, and it will continue for long after I'm gone, I hope.
28: Read more about the legacy of Dean Warren at HoosierAgToday.com. I'm C.J. Miller, Hoosier Ag Today News.
15: From the Tri-County Weather Center, I'm Bill Banks on All News 1520 WKVI. 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This morning, mostly sunny with a high near 84. Later tonight, partly cloudy with a low around 62. Tomorrow brings sunny skies with a high near 85. Tomorrow night, mostly clear, cooling to around 65. Currently, it's 65 and mainly clear. I'm Bill Banks. 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
1: ABC News, I'm Shiri Preston. Just no getting past the quarterfinals for the U.S. men's national soccer team at the World Cup. ESPN's Jay Reynolds.
2: Last night they commit crucial mistakes early. They wind up losing to Belgium 4-1. U.S. giving up a goal in the ninth minute. They did tie it at one, but Belgium retook the lead a couple of minutes later and never looked back.
1: This makes four of the last five World Cups that the Team USA lost in the quarters. The only exception, 2018, when they didn't qualify at all. The loss coming with Felerin Balogun in the first pitch. He was allowed to play after President Trump called FIFA's president asking for a review of his red card. FIFA says the call made no difference in the decision to allow him to play. President's headed to Turkey right now to meet with leaders from NATO countries. Another attack in the Strait of Hormuz. A tanker is on fire this morning after being hit. More calls for Maine Democrat Graham Plattner to drop out of the Senate race after new allegations against him of sex assault. This is ABC News. Four people dead, including a police officer and a child, after multiple shots were fired in a neighborhood during a domestic dispute in Ripman, Ohio, near Akron. Among those killed, a woman and her 13-year-old daughter. They're still investigating the seaplane that made a hard landing in New York City's East River. Here's ABC Transportation correspondent Gio Benitez.
3: Landing causing one of the plane's struts to break. The aircraft seen leaning on one side, one wing in the water.
4: So everybody on the left side had to lean to the right so we would be able to balance out the plane.
3: Bystander video appearing to show the plane flying very close to a helicopter before landing. Rescuers racing to the scene, helping everyone to safety. Only two people suffering minor injuries.
1: Microsoft says it will cut nearly 5,000 jobs company-wide, including 1,600 in its video game arm Box. An additional 1,600 roles will be eliminated at Xbox over the next few months as well. Sherry Preston, ABC News.
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9: Indy streets take a beating and counselors say there's no retreating. This is Network Indiana. I'm Ryan Hedrick. People who drive in Marion County will pay more to register their vehicles next year after the City County Council approved changes to vehicle fees Monday night. Counselor Andy Nielsen says the increase is needed to secure $50 million in state matching funds for road and infrastructure projects.
11: Constituents that I'm talking to, you know, they're paying for this one way or another, right? And so what we're doing is we are reducing the probability that this is going to be happening in the future, but still lays a kind of a pathway of more work to get done.
9: Most people will pay about $100 fee each year when they register their cars. Vehicles that fall under the county wheel tax will pay $240 a year. The changes start January 1st of 27 and are expected to bring in nearly $400 million over the next 5 years for road projects. There's now a counterfeiting investigation against a former Adams County deputy. John Herrick reports.
12: That former deputy is a man named Daniel Girard, and he's 39 years old. State Police Sergeant Wes Rolater says they were tipped off about Girard's behavior from the Adams County Sheriff, Dan Mahor.
13: So we did do the investigation. After that investigation, there was evidence collected that indicated there was an official document that had been falsified. And so we handed that case over to a special prosecutor who did determine that charges needed to be filed.
12: Girard was charged with counterfeiting and application fraud on Monday. That is a level 6 felony. John Herrick, Network Indiana.
9: Gas tax holiday was going to end today, but Governor Mike Braun extended the tax breaks until the first part of next month. We have some of the cheapest gas in the country right now. And in the World Cup, Team USA falls to Belgium 4-1. This is Network Indiana. Trust me.
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20: Average gasoline prices in Indiana have fallen 16.9 cents per gallon in the past week. I'm Becca Shepherd for Stark County Family Dentistry from the WKVI Information Center. Averaging $3.03 a gallon yesterday, according to Gas Buddy's survey of 3,271 stations across the state. Prices in Indiana are 40.5 cents per gallon lower than they were a month ago and stand at 6.5 cents per gallon lower than they were a year ago. The national average price of diesel has decreased 11.8 cents compared to a week ago and currently stands at $4.758 per gallon. The lowest reported prices at various communities around the state include Madarieville and Pulaski County at $3.19. In Stark County, gas was $3.29 in Knox. In LaPorte County, LaPorte had gas for $2.82, and in Marshall County, Bremen had gas for $2.99. According to Gas Buddy price reports, the cheapest station in Indiana was priced at $2.58 per gallon yesterday, while the most expensive was $5.09 a gallon, a difference of $2.51 a gallon. All of these statistics and more can be found online 24/7 at gasbuddy.com. Oregon Davis School Corporation is reminding families about its upcoming registration day for the 2026-2027 school year. The registration event is scheduled to take place on Wednesday, July 22nd from 10 a.m. to 6 p.m. Central Time at both the elementary and junior senior high school buildings. An announcement shared by the school on Monday morning stated that in addition to student registration services that day, there will also be multiple health services available on site to help families prepare for the upcoming school year. HealthLink will be at the event providing well child exams, including sports physicals if needed. These exams will be billed through insurance. Students who need the sports physical only will need to pay $25 out of pocket, as a sports physical alone cannot be billed to insurance. This registration day is open to both new and existing students in the school corporation, and families will have the opportunity to complete enrollment for their students, update student information, receive required physicals, and ensure immunizations are current. Those with questions about registration or the available health services can reach out to the Oregon Davis School Corporation's administrative office at 574-867-2111 or by email at wbennett@od.k12.in.us. Two candidates have entered Pulaski County races for the November election following the deadline to fill ballot vacancies. According to Pulaski County election officials, Kathleen Caffey Thompson filed as an independent candidate for Pulaski County Commissioner District 3. She will face Republican candidate Ed Shank in the November election for the seat that is currently held by Mike McClure. Doug Denton has also filed as the Democratic candidate for Pulaski County Council District 3. He will face Republican candidate Gail Lambert for the seat currently held by Ken Boswell. The deadline for political parties and eligible candidates to fill ballot vacancies expired at noon local time Monday. Pulaski County election officials shared that a complete list of candidates for the November election, including school board candidates, is expected to be released later this week. It was also noted that the Indiana Election Division has advised county election administrators that some state offices have not yet been updated on the state's candidate website due to multiple statewide recounts that are currently ongoing. WKVI News and Information on the Hour is brought to you by Dr. Andrew Frazier and the staff over at Stark County Family Dentistry in Knox. Now in their location on Highway 35 next to First Source Bank. Their office phone number is 574-212-2008. I'm Becca Shepherd from the WKVI Information Center. 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
15: From the Tri-County Weather Center, I'm Bill Banks on All News 1520 WKVI. 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This morning, mostly sunny with a high near 84. Later tonight, partly cloudy with a low around 62. Tomorrow brings sunny skies with a high near 85. Tomorrow night, mostly clear, cooling to around 65. Currently, it's 65 and mainly clear. I'm Bill Banks. 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
2: This is a Bloomberg Money Minute. Following a holiday-shortened trading week in which the Dow broke new records and the Nasdaq suffered new rounds of tech selling, the market has little to guide it this week. Save for a few companies, including Delta Airlines and PepsiCo this coming Thursday, the quarterly earnings calendar is light, and the number of scheduled economic readings will trend quieter than usual. One reading this week, which will command attention, is also coming Thursday. That is the National Association of Realtors' monthly reading of U.S. existing home sales, which likely continue growing in June, although at a slower pace than in May. As if there was any doubt in the buzz surrounding companies in the AI infrastructure business, sources tell Bloomberg Caruso, the data center upstart with contracts to supply AI computing power for the likes of Meta Platforms and Oracle, is in talks to raise about $3 billion in a funding round that may triple the company's market value. Andrew O'Day, Bloomberg Radio.
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26: A retired ag teacher from Whitley County receives the top award from the Indiana FFA Foundation. I'm C.J. 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
27: I was born and raised on the farm. Agriculture is all I ever knew, really, and I've ever known, except for the 4 years I was in the service.
26: And that's Dean Warren, who taught agriculture at Columbia City High School for 30 years. He recently received the Indiana FFA Foundation's Outstanding Service Award. He's also known for the textbook that he wrote 30 years ago called Small Animal Care and Management, with a lot of the proceeds over the years being donated by Warren to Indiana FFA.
27: Yeah, a lot of the money that I've donated to foundation things comes from the income from that book sales and the royalties of it, and it will continue for long after I'm gone, I hope.
26: Read more about the legacy of Dean Warren at HoosierAgToday.com. I'm C.J. Miller, Hoosier Ag Today News.
20: Turning now to funeral arrangements. 78-year-old Wayne Allen Christ of Winnemac passed away July 3rd. Private services will be held at Winnemac Cemetery McKinley Edition. Memorial contributions can be made to VFW Winnemac Post 1728. Arrangements have been entrusted to Rand's Funeral Homes and Crematory Winnemac Chapel in memory of 78-year-old Wayne Allen Christ of Winnemac. 70-year-old James Jim R. Bailey of Knox passed away June 30th. Friends will be received from 11 a.m. until the time of the 1 p.m. service today, Tuesday, July 7th, at the Brayman & Son Memorial Chapel in Knox. In lieu of flowers, memorials may be made to Riley Hospital for Children, the Stark County Humane Society, and Brayman & Son Memorial Chapel in memory of 70-year-old James Jim R. Bailey of Knox. 72-year-old Barbara Sue Vogel Rausch of Winnemac passed away July 3rd. There will be a visitation from 3 to 7 p.m. Eastern Time this evening, Tuesday, July 7th, at Frayne Mortuary in Winnemac. A scriptural wake service will be held at 7:30 p.m. Eastern Time this evening, also at Frayne Mortuary in Winnemac. There will be a funeral mass held tomorrow, 11 a.m. Eastern Time, Wednesday, July 8th, at St. Peter's Catholic Church. Memorial contributions may be made to St. Jude Children's Research Hospital. Arrangements have been entrusted to Frayne Mortuary in Winnemac for 72-year-old Barbara Sue Vogel Rausch of Winnemac. 75-year-old Velma J. Phoenix of Walkerton passed away July 1st. There will be a visitation held from 4 to 7 p.m. Eastern Time Thursday, July 9th at Randall's Funeral Home, Coons Lake Chapel. Funeral services will begin at 11 a.m. Eastern Time Friday, July 10th at the funeral home, with visitation to take place 1 hour prior to the service. That's for 75-year-old Velma J. Phoenix of Walkerton. Helena C. Weaver Smith Rep, age 82, of Monterey, passed away July 4th. Visitation will be held from 5 to 8 p.m. Eastern Time this Thursday, July 9th at Frayne Mortuary in Winnemac. Funeral services will be held 11 a.m. Eastern Time Friday, July 10th, also at Frayne Mortuary in Winnemac. Memorial contributions may be made to the funeral home to assist the family with final expenses in memory of 82-year-old Helena C. Weaver Smith Rep of Monterey. Remember, you can find complete obituary information online at WKVI.com.
15: From the Tri-County Weather Center, I'm Bill Banks on All News 1520 WKVI. 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This morning, mostly sunny with a high near 84. Later tonight, partly cloudy with a low around 62. Tomorrow brings sunny skies with a high near 85. Tomorrow night, mostly clear, cooling to around 65. Currently, it's 65 and mainly clear. I'm Bill Banks. 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
13: ABC News, I'm Sherry Preston. President Trump has just arrived in Turkey for meetings with NATO leaders. Also on the agenda, meeting tomorrow with Ukrainian President Volodymyr Zelensky. ABC's Karen Travers is traveling with the president.
14: The expectation is Zelensky's going to be pushing for more missile interceptors. Zelensky said it is critically important that the world at this NATO summit comes out with strong decisions.
13: President Trump spoke with Russia's President Vladimir Putin for an hour and a half on the 4th of July. New sexual assault allegations being leveled against Maine Democratic Senate candidate Graham Platner, and now many who have been supporting him are calling on him to leave the race. Day two of the preliminary hearing in Utah, where prosecutors are laying out evidence against Tyler Robinson, the man accused of killing Charlie Kirk. Thousands of nurses at Brigham and Women's Hospital in Boston threatening to go on strike tomorrow over pay and health insurance. This is ABC News. Got a new baby? If so, you're eligible for $1,000 in a Trump account. New bank accounts for kids under 18. They get special tax advantages. ABC senior White House correspondent Selena Wang has a few of the rules.
1: Right now, you sign up by opting in on IRS form 4547 when you file your tax returns. But the administration has just announced that soon parents will be able to sign up at the hospital right after their babies are born as they're signing up for their baby's social security numbers. Again, only babies born between 2025 and 2028 get that one-time $1,000 contribution from the government. But any child under 18 can have this tax advantage savings account.
13: Despite a recent drop in jet fuel prices, airline tickets so far are not following suit. Experts tell the Wall Street Journal it's because travelers are still buying, keeping demand high. Shutdown of budget airline Spirit also reducing pressure on other airlines to cut their prices. I'm Sherry Preston, ABC News.
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5: A quick grab thief and a woman left in disbelief. This is Network Indiana. I'm Ryan Hedrick. In Evansville, man faces charges after the cops say he stole a card reader from the Civic Center and was involved in a separate incident inside the building Monday. Court documents say Anthony Williams walked into the Civic Center snack shop around 8 and went behind the counter. A woman told investigators that Williams asked about getting a job there. She said while she tried to help him, he touched her shoulder and she asked him to stop. The worker told investigators she believes Williams took the card reader during that interaction. A child that's not even 2 years old died Monday in Lawrence. John Herrick reports.
17: Lawrence Deputy Police Chief Travis Klein says they found the 19-month-old boy in a retention pond. As for how the boy ended up there,
23: right now we're not sure. The child got out of the house, out of the apartment. It's a heartbreaking reminder of how quickly young children can wander away. It happens so fast.
17: He says they don't suspect foul play at this point, but they're investigating everything. John Herrick, Network Indiana.
5: A murder-suicide is what Indianapolis cops say happened on the east side of the city Monday. IMPD rolled up on the scene at 13th and North Gladstone Avenue. That's where they found a man and a woman with gunshots. Here's IMPD Public Information Officer Drew Brown speaking with Fox 59.
24: We believe these two knew one another. In what capacity, we're not sure. Again, the female was shot and unfortunately pronounced deceased on scene, and the male is believed to have turned the firearm on himself.
5: He says this is just another example of why conflict resolution is so important. Gas prices dropping across the state today. $3.05 a gallon for regular unleaded is what AAA says you're paying. And in the World Cup, Team USA's bid to go all the way ended last night with a 4-1 loss to Belgium. This is Network Indiana.
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4: Oregon Davis School Corporation is reminding families about its upcoming registration day for the 2026-2027 school year. I'm Becca Shepherd for Surf Internet from the WKVI Information Center. The registration event is scheduled to take place on Wednesday, July 22nd from 10 a.m. to 6 p.m. Central Time at both the elementary and junior senior high school buildings. An announcement shared by the school on Monday morning stated that in addition to student registration services that day, there will also be multiple health services available on site to help families prepare for the upcoming school year. HealthLink will be at the event providing well child exams, including sports physicals if needed. These exams will be billed through insurance. Students who need the sports physical only will need to pay $25 out of pocket, as a sports physical alone cannot be billed to insurance. This registration day is open to both new and existing students in the school corporation, and families will have the opportunity to complete enrollment for their students, update student information, receive required physicals, and ensure immunizations are current. Those with questions about registration or the available health services can reach out to the Oregon Davis School Corporation's administrative office at 574-867-2111 or by email at wbennett@od.k12.in.us. The LaPorte County Health Department has announced multiple dates for free CPR classes this month. The classes, which are open to the community, are a great opportunity to learn or refresh knowledge and skills that can save lives. These hands-on sessions are free, though registration is still required as space is limited. The classes are offered at a variety of times throughout the days to accommodate as many schedules as possible. The LaPorte Fire Station No. 1 will be hosting free CPR classes on the following dates and times, with all times as central. On July 11th from 8 a.m. to noon, there will be an additional class July 11th from noon to 4 p.m. There will also be a class on July 22nd from 1 to 5 p.m. Again, on July 22nd will be another class from 5 to 8 p.m. Additionally, there will be

0: Emails should include the seller's name, address, and the days of the sale. The townwide yard sale in Winnemac is scheduled to take place Friday through Sunday, July 17th through 19th this year. That email address to be included on the map can be found online at WKVI.com. 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
1: From the Tri-County Weather Center, I'm Bill Banks on All News 1520 WKVI. 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This morning, mostly sunny with a high near 84. Later tonight, partly cloudy with a low around 62. Tomorrow brings sunny skies with a high near 85. Tomorrow night, mostly clear, cooling to around 65. Currently, it's 65 and mainly clear. I'm Bill Banks. 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
7: This is a Bloomberg Money Minute. Following a holiday shortened trading week in which the Dow broke new records and the Nasdaq suffered new rounds of tech selling, the market has little to guide it this week. Save for a few companies, including Delta Airlines and PepsiCo this coming Thursday, the quarterly earnings calendar is light, and the number of scheduled economic readings will trend quieter than usual. One reading this week, which will command attention, is also coming Thursday. That is the National Association of Realtors' monthly reading of U.S. existing home sales, which likely continued growing in June, although at a slower pace than in May. As if there was any doubt in the buzz surrounding companies in the AI infrastructure business, sources tell Bloomberg Caruso, the data center upstart with contracts to supply AI computing power for the likes of Meta Platforms and Oracle, is in talks to raise about $3 billion in a funding round that may triple the company's market value. Andrew O'Day, Bloomberg Radio.
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1: A retired ag teacher from Whitley County receives the top award from the Indiana FFA Foundation. I'm CJ Miller, and this is Hoosier Ag Today News.
2: I was born and raised on a farm. Agriculture is all I ever knew, really, and I've ever known, except for the 4 years I was in the service.
1: And that's Dean Warren, who taught agriculture at Columbia City High School for 30 years. He recently received the Indiana FFA Foundation's Outstanding Service Award. He's also known for the textbook that he wrote 30 years ago called Small Animal Care and Management, with a lot of the proceeds over the years being donated by Warren to Indiana FFA.
2: Yeah, a lot of the money that I've donated to foundation things comes from the income from that book sales and the royalties of it, and it will continue for long after I'm gone, I hope.
1: Read more about the legacy of Dean Warren at HoosierAgToday.com. I'm CJ Miller, Hoosier Ag Today News.
3: Turning now to funeral arrangements. 78-year-old Wayne Allen Christ of Winnemac passed away July 3rd. Private services will be held at Winnemac Cemetery McKinley Edition. Memorial contributions can be made to VFW Winnemac Post 1728. Arrangements have been entrusted to Rand's Funeral Homes and Crematory Winnemac Chapel in memory of 78-year-old Wayne Allen Christ of Winnemac. 70-year-old James Jim R. Bailey of Knox passed away June 30th. Friends will be received from 11 a.m. until the time of the 1 p.m. service today, Tuesday, July 7th, at the Brayman & Son Memorial Chapel in Knox. In lieu of flowers, memorials may be made to Riley Hospital for Children, the Stark County Humane Society, and Brayman & Son Memorial Chapel in memory of 70-year-old James Jim R. Bailey of Knox. 72-year-old Barbara Sue Vogel Rausch of Winnemac passed away July 3rd. There will be a visitation from 3 to 7 p.m. Eastern Time this evening, Tuesday, July 7th, at Frayne Mortuary in Winnemac. A scriptural wake service will be held at 7:30 p.m. Eastern Time this evening, also at Frayne Mortuary in Winnemac. There will be a funeral mass held tomorrow, 11 a.m. Eastern Time, Wednesday, July 8th, at St. Peter's Catholic Church. Memorial contributions may be made to St. Jude Children's Research Hospital. Arrangements have been entrusted to Frayne Mortuary in Winnemac for 72-year-old Barbara Sue Vogel Rausch of Winnemac. 75-year-old Velma J. Phoenix of Walkerton passed away July 1st. There will be a visitation held from 4 to 7 p.m. Eastern Time Thursday, July 9th at Ranald's Funeral Home, Coons Lake Chapel. Funeral services will begin at 11 a.m. Eastern Time Friday, July 10th at the funeral home, with visitation to take place 1 hour prior to the service. That's for 75-year-old Velma J. Phoenix of Walkerton. Helena C. Weaver Smith Rep, age 82, of Monterey, passed away July 4th. Visitation will be held from 5 to 8 p.m. Eastern Time this Thursday, July 9th at Frayne Mortuary in Winnemac. Funeral services will be held 11 a.m. Eastern Time Friday, July 10th, also at Frayne Mortuary in Winnemac. Memorial contributions may be made to the funeral home to assist the family with final expenses in memory of 82-year-old Helena C. Weaver Smith Rep of Monterey. Remember, you can find complete obituary information online at WKVI.com.
4: From the Tri-County Weather Center, I'm Bill Banks on All News 1520 WKVI. 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This morning, mostly sunny with a high near 84. Later tonight, partly cloudy with a low around 62. Tomorrow brings sunny skies with a high near 85. Tomorrow night, mostly clear, cooling to around 65. Currently, it's 65 and mainly clear. I'm Bill Banks. For your local forecast 24/7, visit WKVI.com.
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0: Bravo.
1: Wat vinden jullie het woord bedrijf? Wat is de RD? RD is de final of RD I is supposed to be from. Should they have quality?
0: It's the second time in a row that Belgium has eliminated the U.S. from the World Cup. Lots of familiar names on the Indiana Pacers Summer League roster. Among them is Keon Brooks, a former standout player at Fort Wayne Northside, who is now playing for the Noblesville Boom in the G League. The Pacers will begin summer league play on July 10th in Las Vegas. The Indiana Fever remain out west as they prepare for another outing with the Los Angeles Sparks. Indiana coming off a win over Las Vegas Aces on Sunday. It's not clear if Caitlin Clark will be back in the lineup. It's confirmed a massive shakeup in the driver lineup at Arrow McLaren Racing for next IndyCar season. Scott Dixon is in fact joining the Papaya squad, leaving Chip Ganassi Racing, and he'll be joined by Indy 500 champion Felix Rosenquist. They're both replacing Nolan Siegel and Christian Lundgaard. A close game last night in St. Louis.

0: 3. Tonight, the Cincinnati Reds will be hosting the Philadelphia Phillies to begin a three-game series. The Chicago Cubs are on the road facing the Baltimore Orioles. Network Indiana Sports, I'm Kirk Darling.
1: Fox News, I'm CJ Papa. The Stars and Stripes out at the World Cup, losing their round of 16 game against Belgium in Seattle. One of the few bright spots coming in the first half.
2: Tillman, oh, he scores! Malik Tillman! Lightning strikes twice!
1: The game on Fox, too many mistakes, allows Belgium to win 4-1. President Trump travels to the NATO summit in Turkey.
3: Security is the watchword of this NATO summit. NATO allies are promising to take on more of the burden of defending Europe. Secretary General Mark Rutte promises that is happening.
1: Fox's Jonathan Savage reporting from Turkey. The British military says a tanker traveling near the coast of Oman in the Strait of Hormuz is struck by a projectile and caught fire. This attack taking place during the extended funeral for the former supreme leader in Tehran, killed at the start of the U.S.-Israel assault on Iran. 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
7: A quick grab thief and a woman left in disbelief. This is Network Indiana. I'm Ryan Hedrick. In Evansville, man faces charges after the cops say he stole a card reader from the Civic Center and was involved in a separate incident inside the building Monday. Court documents say Anthony Williams walked into the Civic Center snack shop around 8 and went behind the counter. A woman told investigators that Williams asked about getting a job there. She said while she tried to help him, he touched her shoulder and she asked him to stop. The worker told investigators she believes Williams took the card reader during that interaction. A child that's not even 2 years old died Monday in Lawrence. John Herrick reports.
8: Lawrence Deputy Police Chief Travis Klein says they found the 19-month-old boy in a retention pond. As for how the boy ended up there.
9: Right now, we're not sure. The child got out of the house, out of the apartment. It's a heartbreaking reminder of how quickly young children can wander away. It happens so fast.
8: He says they don't suspect foul play at this point, but they're investigating everything. John Herrick, Network Indiana.
7: A murder-suicide is what Indianapolis cops say happened on the east side of the city Monday. IMPD rolled up on the scene at 13th and North Gladstone Avenue. That's where they found a man and a woman with gunshots. Here's IMPD Public Information Officer Drew Brown speaking with Fox 59.
10: We believe these two knew one another. In what capacity, we're not sure. Again, the female was shot and unfortunately pronounced deceased on scene, and the male is believed to have turned the firearm on himself.
7: He says this is just another example of why conflict resolution is so important. Gas prices dropping across the state today. $3.05 a gallon for regular unleaded is what AAA says you're paying. And in the World Cup, Team USA's bid to go all the way ended last night with a 4-1 loss to Belgium. This is Network Indiana.
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13: The Marshall County Flock Camera Debate heats up. I'm Rusty Nixon, Max 98.3 FM News. The debate over the use of flock cameras by Marshall County law enforcement officials continues to heat up. Flock cameras typically refer to the automated license plate reader systems made by Flock Safety. The AI-enabled cameras are commonly mounted on poles at intersections and freeway entrances to scan passing vehicles, track license plates, and log vehicle characteristics like make, model, and color into a shared police database. You can see where those cameras are located. Go to the website on our website, max983.net. Local resident with extensive knowledge of the technology involved, Don Neunemaker, came before the commissioners to speak against the devices in the county.
14: If it was just a case of taking pictures of license plates in the local area and the data retained in the local area, I wouldn't have a real big problem with that. But the thing is, the data goes to various agencies throughout the entire country. So the company can tell you anything they want to, but unless you have somebody actually looking over their shoulder, a forensics expert, you really don't know what they're doing with the information.
13: Neunemaker went on to cite his concerns for infringement of Fourth Amendment rights.
14: Two boxes on the back of the solar panel. One obviously is going to be a battery system. The other one looks like a passive sensor. And so basically, if there's any kind of signal coming out of vehicles, it's going to pick it up. It basically sucks data out of my cell phone. So if I'm driving down the road and if that passive sensor is working, that flock camera now knows all my phone numbers and everything else. And that is an invasion of privacy.
13: Commissioner Jesse Bohannon later voiced his support of Neunemaker's concerns.
15: We have no ability to control these systems. Once they've gone into place, the vendor has absolute control over the data, over the software that's on there, over the capabilities of the cameras. And I think it's something that we need to seriously consider, not just as the county commissioners, but as all units of government, local government, and the state. It's something I think we need to look at going forward because it's definitely not a direction that I want to continue to move.
13: President of the Commissioners Stan Klotz weighed in with a desire to move cautiously.
16: I have talked to Joe Morris. I think it's safe to assume he'll be the new prosecutor January 1st.
15: Yep.
16: I've talked to Joe about this issue. I'm going to discuss our private conversation, but he's assured me he's looking into it. He wants to do some more research and make a presentation. The public has voted and chose him to be basically the person to keep the public safe. In my opinion, I would like to hear what he's got to say January 1st.
13: July 2nd at 10 p.m., Marshall County Sheriff's Department deputies responded to a residence on Michigan Road regarding a domestic disturbance. Suspected methamphetamine was located on a man who was identified as 50-year-old Preston Hensley. Canine Diesel conducted an open-air sniff around a vehicle on scene and alerted to the presence of narcotics. A search of that vehicle was conducted and suspected methamphetamine was located. Driver of that vehicle was identified as 51-year-old Stacy Neff. Hensley and Neff were both transported to Marshall County Jail and booked for possession of methamphetamine. Suspects are considered innocent until proven guilty in a court of law. I'm Rusty Nixon, Max 98.3 FM News. 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
17: From the Tri-County Weather Center, I'm Bill Banks on All News 1520 WKVI. 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This morning, mostly sunny with a high near 84. Later tonight, partly cloudy with a low around 62. Tomorrow brings sunny skies with a high near 85. Tomorrow night, mostly clear, cooling to around 65. Currently, it's 65 and mainly clear. I'm Bill Banks. 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
22: This is a Bloomberg Money Minute. Following a holiday-shortened trading week in which the Dow broke new records and the Nasdaq suffered new rounds of tech selling, the market has little to guide it this week. Save for a few companies, including Delta Airlines and PepsiCo this coming Thursday, the quarterly earnings calendar is light, and the number of scheduled economic readings will trend quieter than usual. One reading this week, which will command attention, is also coming Thursday. That is the National Association of Realtors' monthly reading of U.S. existing home sales, which likely continued growing in June, although at a slower pace than in May. As if there was any doubt in the buzz surrounding companies in the AI infrastructure business, sources tell Bloomberg Caruso, the data center upstart with contracts to supply AI computing power for the likes of Meta Platforms and Oracle, is in talks to raise about $3 billion in a funding round that may triple the company's market value. Andrew O'Day, Bloomberg Radio.
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1: A retired ag teacher from Whitley County receives the top award from the Indiana FFA Foundation. I'm C.J. 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
2: I was born and raised on the farm. Agriculture is all I ever knew, really, and I've ever known, except for the 4 years I was in the service.
1: And that's Dean Warren, who taught agriculture at Columbia City High School for 30 years. He recently received the Indiana FFA Foundation's Outstanding Service Award. He's also known for the textbook that he wrote 30 years ago called Small Animal Care and Management, with a lot of the proceeds over the years being donated by Warren to Indiana FFA.
2: Yeah, a lot of the money that I've donated to foundation things comes from the income from that book sales and the royalties of it, and it will continue for long after I'm gone, I hope.
1: Read more about the legacy of Dean Warren at HoosierAgToday.com. I'm C.J. 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
3: From the Tri-County Weather Center, I'm Bill Banks on All News 1520 WKVI. 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This morning, mostly sunny with a high near 84. Later tonight, partly cloudy with a low around 62. Tomorrow brings sunny skies with a high near 85. Tomorrow night, mostly clear, cooling to around 65. Currently, it's 65 and mainly clear. I'm Bill Banks. 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

0: ABC News, I'm Sherry Preston. President Trump has just arrived in Turkey for meetings with NATO leaders. Also on the agenda, meeting tomorrow with Ukrainian President Volodymyr Zelensky. ABC's Karen Travers is traveling with the president.
1: The expectation is Zelensky's going to be pushing for more missile interceptors. Zelensky said it is critically important that the world at this NATO summit comes out with strong decisions.
0: President Trump spoke with Russia's President Vladimir Putin for an hour and a half on the 4th of July. New sexual assault allegations being leveled against Maine Democratic Senate candidate Graham Platner, and now many who have been supporting him are calling on him to leave the race. Day two of the preliminary hearing in Utah, where prosecutors are laying out evidence against Tyler Robinson, the man accused of killing Charlie Kirk. Thousands of nurses at Brigham and Women's Hospital in Boston threatening to go on strike tomorrow over pay and health insurance. This is ABC News. Got a new baby? If so, you're eligible for $1,000 and a Trump account. New bank accounts for kids under 18. They get special tax advantages. ABC senior White House correspondent Selena Wang has a few of the rules.
2: Right now, you sign up by opting in on IRS form 4547 when you file your tax returns. But the administration has just announced that soon parents will be able to sign up at the hospital right after their babies are born as they're signing up for their baby's social security numbers. Again, only babies born between 2025 and 2028 get that one-time $1,000 contribution from the government. But any child under 18 can have this tax advantage savings account.
0: Despite a recent drop in jet fuel prices, airline tickets so far are not following suit. Experts tell the Wall Street Journal it's because travelers are still buying, keeping demand high. Shutdown of budget airline Spirit also reducing pressure on other airlines to cut their prices. I'm Sherry Preston, ABC News.
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9: A quick grab thief and a woman left in disbelief. This is Network Indiana. I'm Ryan Hedrick in Evansville. Man faces charges after the cops say he stole a card reader from the Civic Center and was involved in a separate incident inside the building Monday. Court documents say Anthony Williams walked into the Civic Center snack shop around 8 and went behind the counter. A woman told investigators that Williams asked about getting a job there. She said while she tried to help him, he touched her shoulder and she asked him to stop. The worker told investigators she believes Williams took the card reader during that interaction. A child that's not even 2 years old died Monday in Lawrence. John Herrick reports.
10: Lawrence Deputy Police Chief Travis Klein says they found the 19-month-old boy in a retention pond. As for how the boy ended up there,
11: right now we're not sure. The child got out of the house, out of the apartment. It's a heartbreaking reminder of how quickly young children can wander away. It happens so fast.
10: He says they don't suspect foul play at this point, but they're investigating everything. John Herrick, Network Indiana.
9: A murder-suicide is what Indianapolis cops say happened on the east side of the city Monday. IMPD rolled up on the scene at 13th and North Gladstone Avenue. That's where they found a man and a woman with gunshots. Here's IMPD Public Information Officer Drew Brown speaking with Fox 59.
12: We believe these two knew one another. In what capacity, we're not sure. Again, the female was shot and unfortunately pronounced deceased on scene. and the male is believed to have turned the firearm on himself.
9: He says this is just another example of why conflict resolution is so important. Gas prices dropping across the state today. $3.05 a gallon for regular unleaded is what AAA says you're paying. And in the World Cup, Team USA's bid to go all the way ended last night with a 4-1 loss to Belgium. This is Network Indiana.
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14: Oregon Davis School Corporation is reminding families about its upcoming registration day for the 2026-2027 school year. I'm Becca Shepherd for Surf Internet from the WKVI Information Center. The registration event is scheduled to take place on Wednesday, July 22nd from 10 a.m. to 6 p.m. Central Time at both the elementary and junior senior high school buildings. An announcement shared by the school on Monday morning stated that in addition to student registration services that day, there will also be multiple health services available on site to help families prepare for the upcoming school year. HealthLink will be at the event providing well child exams, including sports physicals if needed. These exams will be billed through insurance. Students who need the sports physical only will need to pay $25 out of pocket, as a sports physical alone cannot be billed to insurance. This registration day is open to both new and existing students in the school corporation, and families will have the opportunity to complete enrollment for their students, update student information, receive required physicals, and ensure immunizations are current. Those with questions about registration or the available health services can reach out to the Oregon Davis School Corporation's administrative office at 574-867-2111 or by email at wbennett@od.k12.in.us. The LaPorte County Health Department has announced multiple dates for free CPR classes this month. The classes, which are open to the community, are a great opportunity to learn or refresh knowledge and skills that can save lives. These hands-on sessions are free, though registration is still required as space is limited. The classes are offered at a variety of times throughout the days to accommodate as many schedules as possible. The LaPorte Fire Station Number 1 will be hosting free CPR classes on the following dates and times, with all times as central. On July 11th from 8 a.m. to noon. There will be an additional class July 11th from noon to 4 p.m. There will also be a class on July 22nd from 1 to 5 p.m. Again, on July 22nd will be another class from 5 to 8 p.m. Additionally, there will be a free community CPR class taking place at Bloom County Park in Westville on Friday, July 24th from 10 a.m. to 2 p.m. Central Time. Registration details as well as upcoming classes after July can be found online at heartsafelpc.com/events. The Pulaski County Chamber of Commerce is reminding its residents that the deadline to get on the map for the Winnemac Townwide Yard Sale is quickly approaching. The deadline this year is July 10th. Those wishing to be on the map can email winnemacyardsaledays@yahoo.com to be included on the map. Emails should include the seller's name, address, and the days of the sale. The townwide yard sale in Winnemac is scheduled to take place Friday through Sunday, July 17th through 19th this year. That email address to be included on the map can be found online at WKVI.com. 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
15: From the Tri-County Weather Center, I'm Bill Banks on All News 1520 WKVI. 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This morning, mostly sunny with a high near 84. Later tonight, partly cloudy with a low around 62. Tomorrow brings sunny skies with a high near 85. Tomorrow night, mostly clear, cooling to around 65. Currently, it's 65 and mainly clear. I'm Bill Banks. 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
21: This is a Bloomberg Money Minute. Following a holiday-shortened trading week in which the Dow broke new records and the Nasdaq suffered new rounds of tech selling, the market has little to guide it this week. Save for a few companies, including Delta Airlines and PepsiCo this coming Thursday, the quarterly earnings calendar is light, and the number of scheduled economic readings will trend quieter than usual. One reading this week, which will command attention, is also coming Thursday. That is the National Association of Realtors' monthly reading of U.S. existing home sales, which likely continued growing in June, although at a slower pace than in May. As if there was any doubt in the buzz surrounding companies in the AI infrastructure business, sources tell Bloomberg Caruso, the data center upstart with contracts to supply AI computing power for the likes of Meta Platforms and Oracle, is in talks to raise about $3 billion in a funding round that may triple the company's market value. Andrew O'Day, Bloomberg Radio.
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0: A retired ag teacher from Whitley County receives the top award from the Indiana FFA Foundation. I'm CJ Miller, and this is Hoosier Ag Today News.
1: I was born and raised on the farm. Agriculture is all I ever knew, really, and I've ever known, except for the 4 years I was in the service.
0: And that's Dean Warren, who taught agriculture at Columbia City High School for 30 years. He recently received the Indiana FFA Foundation's Outstanding Service Award. He's also known for the textbook that he wrote 30 years ago called Small Animal Care and Management, with a lot of the proceeds over the years being donated by Warren to Indiana FFA.
1: Yeah, a lot of the money that I've donated to foundation things comes from the income from that book sales and the royalties of it, and it will continue for long after I'm gone, I hope.
0: Read more about the legacy of Dean Warren at HoosierAgToday.com. I'm CJ Miller, Hoosier Ag Today News.
14: Turning now to funeral arrangements. 78-year-old Wayne Allen Christ of Winnemac passed away July 3rd. Private services will be held at Winnemac Cemetery McKinley Addition. Memorial contributions can be made to VFW Winnemac Post 1728. Arrangements have been entrusted to Rand's Funeral Homes and Crematory Winnemac Chapel in memory of 78-year-old Wayne Allen Christ of Winnemac. 70-year-old James Jim R. Bailey of Knox passed away June 30th. Friends will be received from 11 a.m. until the time of the 1 p.m. service today, Tuesday, July 7th, at the Brayman & Son Memorial Chapel in Knox. In lieu of flowers, memorials may be made to Riley Hospital for Children, the Stark County Humane Society, and Brayman & Son Memorial Chapel in memory of 70-year-old James Jim R. Bailey of Knox. 72-year-old Barbara Sue Vogel Rausch of Winnemac passed away July 3rd. There will be a visitation from 3 to 7 p.m. Eastern Time this evening, Tuesday, July 7th, at Frayne Mortuary in Winnemac. A scriptural wake service will be held at 7:30 p.m. Eastern Time this evening, also at Frayne Mortuary in Winnemac. There will be a funeral mass held tomorrow, 11 a.m. Eastern Time, Wednesday, July 8th, at St. Peter's Catholic Church. Memorial contributions may be made to St. Jude Children's Research Hospital. Arrangements have been entrusted to Frayne Mortuary in Winnemac for 72-year-old Barbara Sue Vogel Rausch of Winnemac. 75-year-old Velma J. Phoenix of Walkerton passed away July 1st. There will be a visitation held from 4 to 7 p.m. Eastern Time Thursday, July 9th at Randall's Funeral Home, Coons Lake Chapel. Funeral services will begin at 11 a.m. Eastern Time Friday, July 10th at the funeral home, with visitation to take place 1 hour prior to the service. That's for 75-year-old Velma J. Phoenix of Walkerton. Helena C. Weaver Smith Rep, age 82, of Monterey, passed away July 4th. Visitation will be held from 5 to 8 p.m. Eastern Time this Thursday, July 9th at Frayne Mortuary in Winnemac. Funeral services will be held 11 a.m. Eastern Time Friday, July 10th, also at Frayne Mortuary in Winnemac. Memorial contributions may be made to the funeral home to assist the family with final expenses in memory of 82-year-old Helena C. Weaver Smith Rep of Monterey. Remember, you can find complete obituary information online at WKVI.com.
19: 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This morning, mostly sunny with a high near 84. Later tonight, partly cloudy with a low around 62. Tomorrow brings sunny skies with a high near 85. Tomorrow night, mostly clear, cooling to around 65. Currently, it's 65 and mainly clear. I'm Bill Banks. 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
3: AP News, I'm Marcela Sanchez. President Trump is in Ankara, Turkey, where he'll be meeting with his NATO counterparts for 2 days in the presidential compound. AP correspondent Lauren Cook reports the focus is going to be on making Europe stronger within NATO.
4: Over the last 2 years, it's been spending far more money, European allies and Canada. They've increased spending by about 20%, but that hasn't satisfied Trump. The first event that's going to happen is a thing called the Big Reveal. Leaders are going to stand up and advertise new contracts that they're going to sign. They're worth tens of billions of dollars, according to NATO Secretary General Mark Rutte, who will be hosting this meeting here in Ankara. The one question is, will Trump take the win? They've got a 3-hour working session. It's going to be top issue, top debate over those 3 hours. Will he take the win? Or will he criticize them again, as he's done so many times in the past?
3: In Syria, the country's interior ministry says explosions rocked Damascus during French President Emmanuel Macron's visit. Macron was in the presidential palace during the blasts, but was unharmed. At least 18 people were injured. Macron has played a major role in getting sanctions on Syria lifted and planned to hold a news conference with President Ahmad al-Shara. This marks the second attack in the capital in a week, challenging the new president. No group has claimed responsibility. Maine Democratic Senate candidate Graham Plattner is denying allegations after Politico reported yesterday that a woman accused him of sexual assault. Yesterday's report has led prominent supporters to pull their endorsements. U.S. markets were mixed today as technology stocks gave back a chunk of their gains from a day earlier. More stories at apnews.com. This is AP News.
5: AP Sports, I'm Jennifer King. The U.S. World Cup run is over after defensive gaffes cemented a 4-1 loss to Belgium. U.S. coach Mauricio Pochettino.
6: Belgium were better than us, and that's it. It's very clear, the situation.
5: Belgium goes on to the quarterfinals against Spain, who knocked out Portugal 1-0. Portugal star Cristiano Ronaldo confirmed this World Cup will be his last. Warrior center Al Horford will remain with Golden State. Sources say the 40-year-old center is getting a new 2-year, $14 million contract. And Celtics president Brad Stevens is acknowledging fans' pain at the departure of Jaylen Brown, saying the trade to Philadelphia was painful but necessary. Brown and Jason Tatum's contracts would have taken up 70% of Boston's salary cap. Sports highlights today include the World Cup round of 16 with Argentina versus Egypt and Switzerland versus Colombia, the Wimbledon quarterfinals, Tour de France Stage 4, and in baseball, the Yankees at Tampa Bay and Colorado takes on the Dodgers. I'm Jennifer King.
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22: ABC News, I'm Sherry Preston. NATO leaders gathering in Turkey, and President Trump has now arrived near the top of the agenda how to finally end the war between Russia and Ukraine. ABC News contributor and former State Department official Steve Ganyard says there are worries that Russia could be targeting other countries.
24: You're seeing gas lines in Moscow, Crimea. Every gas station in Crimea apparently has been hit. So the way that Zelensky's going about this is to make the pain felt by the Russian people. This is why this is dangerous, where Putin may wag the dog and attack NATO somewhere along Poland, Latvia, or Lithuania in a way that sort of distracts the Russian people away from how poorly the Russians are doing in Ukraine.
22: Another hot spot, the Middle East, with a tanker in the Strait of Hormuz hit by an attack. A Paris court has just cleared the way for far-right leader Marine Le Pen to possibly run for president next year. The court softening her sentence for embezzling European Parliament funds. This is ABC News. Tilly Norwood, the AI creation put out last year, is getting ready for her film debut. The company that made her says it's producing a film starring her. However, it is using human directors, writers, and editors. Health officials still warning us that a stomach bug is hitting a couple of states pretty hard.
25: Cyclospora cases are about 13 and a half times higher than on average in Michigan. There are nearly 700, says an official from the Michigan Department of Health and Human Services. That's up from 300 cases reported last Thursday. In Ohio, there were 177 cases July 2nd, says the state health department. Typically, both states report 50 cases a year. Officials say it can take a week or two between exposure and symptoms appearing. The one-cell parasite usually spreads through food or water contaminated with feces, says the CDC.
22: ABC's Chuck Sievertson. Feeding more class divide in the air. A couple of big airlines say they're planning to expand premium cabins and luxury perks, but again, only for those in the best seats already. I'm Sherry Preston, ABC News.
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29: Putting up a fight to tighten oversight. This is Network Indiana. I'm Ryan Hedrick. The Indianapolis City County Council took up a proposal last night that would have tightened oversight on the Office of Public Health and Safety, the group tasked with handling the city's work on mental health, homelessness, and the drug epidemic. After some back and forth, councilors voted it down. The measure was brought by Republican Michael Paul Hart, and it failed 18-6. It would have added contract tracking, ethics training, and extra financial reviews for the office. Democrats will have candidates in 97 of Indiana's 100 House districts this November. What the Indiana House Democratic Caucus says is its biggest slate of candidates this century. Republicans currently hold a 70-30 supermajority in the House and will not have candidates running in 20 districts currently represented by Democrats. A former deputy in trouble with the law. Here's John Herrick.
31: A counterfeiting investigation has resulted in criminal charges being filed in Adams County against a former Adams County deputy named Daniel Girard. State Police Sergeant Wes Rowlater provides some details.
32: This case was brought to our attention by the sheriff of
0: Adams County. He realized that there was a possibility that one of his deputies had been part of a counterfeiting case that may need some attention.
31: Rowe later says the case was handed over to a special prosecutor who said that charges needed to be filed in this case. So Gerard was charged with counterfeiting and application fraud on Monday.
1: A murder-suicide is what Indianapolis cops say happened on the east side of the city yesterday. IMPD got to the scene at East 13th and North Gladstone Avenue, and that's where they found a man and a woman both suffering with gunshot wounds. IMPD's public information officer, Drew Brown.
2: We believe these two knew one another. In what capacity, we're not sure.
1: This is Network Indiana.
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5: Firefighters in Pulaski County and surrounding areas now have access to firefighter training facilities closer to home. I'm Becca Shepherd from the WKVI Information Center. Following the completion of Indiana's Hub and Spoke training program, Indiana Governor Mike Braun recently announced the completion of 14 new firefighter training sites across Indiana, including one in Rensselaer in Jasper County and another in Wabash. The facilities were created to expand access to hands-on training for both career and volunteer firefighters. For some Pulaski County fire departments, the

0: used to establish these 14 regional training sites that are designed to place firefighter training within approximately 30 miles, or about 45 minutes, of both career and volunteer fire departments. The training sites are locally owned and maintained, while the state funded the construction of training towers, burn buildings, and other facilities needed to complete the hands-on requirements for both Firefighter 1 and Firefighter 2 certification. In addition to Rensselaer and Wabash, new training sites have been established in Blackford, Davies, Fountain, Green, Harrison, Jackson, Knox, Orange, Randolph, Rush, Spencer, and Hendricks counties. Average gasoline prices in Indiana have fallen 16.9 cents per gallon in the past week, averaging $3.03 a gallon yesterday, according to Gas Buddy's survey of 3,271 stations across the state. Prices in Indiana are 40.5 cents per gallon lower than they were a month ago and stand at 6.5 cents per gallon lower than they were a year ago. The national average price of diesel has decreased 11.8 cents compared to a week ago and currently stands at $4.758 per gallon. The lowest reported prices at various communities around the state include Madarieville and Pulaski County at $3.19. In Stark County, gas was $3.29 in Knox. In LaPorte County, LaPorte had gas for $2.82, and in Marshall County, Bremen had gas for $2.99. According to Gas Buddy price reports, the cheapest station in Indiana was priced at $2.58 per gallon yesterday, while the most expensive was $5.09 a gallon, a difference of $2.51 a gallon. All of these statistics and more can be found online 24/7 at gasbuddy.com. The Pulaski County Chamber of Commerce is reminding its residents that the deadline to get on the map for the Winnemac Townwide Yard Sale is quickly approaching. The deadline this year is July 10th. Those wishing to be on the map can email winnemacyardsaledays@yahoo.com to be included on the map. Emails should include the seller's name, address, and the days of the sale. The townwide yard sale in Winnemac is scheduled to take place Friday through Sunday, July 17th through 19th this year. That email address to be included on the map can be found online at WKVI.com. I'm Becca Shepherd from the WKVI Information Center. 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
1: From the Tri-County Weather Center, I'm Bill Banks on All News 1520 WKVI. 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This morning, mostly sunny with a high near 84. Tonight, clear with a low around 60. Tomorrow brings sunny skies with a high near 85. Tomorrow night, mostly clear with a low around 65. Thursday features a chance of showers and thunderstorms, mostly sunny with a high near 85. Currently, it's 66 and clear. I'm Bill Banks. 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
6: This is a Bloomberg Money Minute. Following a holiday-shortened trading week in which the Dow broke new records and the Nasdaq suffered new rounds of tech selling, the market has little to guide it this week. Save for a few companies, including Delta Airlines and PepsiCo this coming Thursday, the quarterly earnings calendar is light, and the number of scheduled economic readings will trend quieter than usual. One reading this week, which will command attention, is also coming Thursday. That is the National Association of Realtors monthly reading of U.S. existing home sales, which likely continue growing in June, although at a slower pace than in May. As if there was any doubt in the buzz surrounding companies in the AI infrastructure business, sources tell Bloomberg Caruso, the data center upstart with contracts to supply AI computing power for the likes of Meta Platforms and Oracle, is in talks to raise about $3 billion in a funding round that may triple the company's market value. Andrew O'Day, Bloomberg Radio.

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9: I was born and raised on a farm. Agriculture is all I ever knew, really, and I've ever known, except for the 4 years I was in the service.
8: And that's Dean Warren, who taught agriculture at Columbia City High School for 30 years. He recently received the Indiana FFA Foundation's Outstanding Service Award. He's also known for the textbook that he wrote 30 years ago called Small Animal Care and Management, with a lot of the proceeds over the years being donated by Warren to Indiana FFA.
9: Yeah, a lot of the money that I've donated to foundation things comes from the income from that book sales and the royalties of it, and it will continue for long after I'm gone, I hope.
8: Read more about the legacy of Dean Warren at HoosierAgToday.com. I'm CJ Miller, Hoosier Ag Today News.
10: Turning now to funeral arrangements. 78-year-old Wayne Allen Christ of Winnemac passed away July 3rd. Private services will be held at Winnemac Cemetery McKinley Addition. Memorial contributions can be made to VFW Winnemac Post 1728. Arrangements have been entrusted to Rand's Funeral Homes and Crematory Winnemac Chapel in memory of 78-year-old Wayne Allen Christ of Winnemac. 70-year-old James Jim R. Bailey of Knox passed away June 30th. Friends will be received from 11 a.m. until the time of the 1 p.m. service today, Tuesday, July 7th, at the Brayman and Son Memorial Chapel in Knox. In lieu of flowers, memorials may be made to Riley Hospital for Children, the Stark County Humane Society, and Brayman and Son Memorial Chapel in memory of 70-year-old James Jim R. Bailey of Knox. 72-year-old Barbara Sue Vogel Rausch of Winnemac passed away July 3rd. There will be a visitation from 3 to 7 p.m. Eastern Time this evening, Tuesday, July 7th, at Frayne Mortuary in Winnemac. A scriptural wake service will be held at 7:30 p.m. Eastern Time this evening, also at Frayne Mortuary in Winnemac. There will be a funeral mass held tomorrow, 11 a.m. Eastern Time, Wednesday, July 8th, at St. Peter's Catholic Church. Memorial contributions may be made to St. Jude Children's Research Hospital. Arrangements have been entrusted to Frayne Mortuary in Winnemac for 72-year-old Barbara Sue Vogel Rausch of Winnemac. 75-year-old Velma J. Phoenis of Walkerton passed away July 1st. There will be a visitation held from 4 to 7 p.m. Eastern Time Thursday, July 9th at Randall's Funeral Home, Coons Lake Chapel. Funeral services will begin at 11 a.m. Eastern Time Friday, July 10th at the funeral home, with visitation to take place 1 hour prior to the service. That's for 75-year-old Velma J. Phoenis of Walkerton. Helena C. Weaver Smith Rep, age 82, of Monterey, passed away July 4th. Visitation will be held from 5 to 8 p.m. Eastern Time this Thursday, July 9th at Frayne Mortuary in Winnemac. Funeral services will be held 11 a.m. Eastern Time Friday, July 10th, also at Frayne Mortuary in Winnemac. Memorial contributions may be made to the funeral home to assist the family with final expenses in memory of 82-year-old Helena C. Weaver Smith Rep of Monterey. Remember, you can find complete obituary information online at WKVI.com.
11: 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This morning, mostly sunny with a high near 84. Tonight, clear with a low around 60. Tomorrow brings sunny skies with a high near 85. Tomorrow night, mostly clear with a low around 65. Thursday features a chance of showers and thunderstorms, mostly sunny with a high near 85. Currently, it's 66 and clear. I'm Bill Banks. 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

0: Rangers have a handful of familiar names on their summer league roster. Summer league coach Johnny Carpenter.
1: It's because compared to that Penn State, they had Penn State Rangers, so we have those guys. This summer league,

0: News. I'm Gianna Gelosi. President Trump arriving in Turkey for the NATO summit, where he's expected to restore Turkey's access to F-35 fighter jets.
1: Israeli Prime Minister Benjamin Netanyahu has voiced strong opposition to allowing Turkey back into the F-35 program. Israel is currently the only country in the Middle East that operates F-35s.
0: Fox's Lucas Tomlinson. A growing list of Democrats now calling on Maine Senate candidate Graham Platner to drop out of the race after a woman spoke out accusing him of rape.
2: She says he entered her Maine home uninvited late one night while intoxicated and forced himself on her. A number of Democratic lawmakers and groups, including some who originally supported Platner, are now calling on him to drop out of the race. And this includes Senators Chuck Schumer and Kirsten Gillibrand, the Senate Majority PAC, and Governors Tim Walz and J.B. Pritzker.
0: Fox's Douglas Zader. Platner denies the allegations. 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
9: Putting up a fight to tighten oversight. This is Network Indiana. I'm Ryan Hedrick. The Indianapolis City County Council took up a proposal last night that would have tightened oversight on the Office of Public Health and Safety, the group tasked with handling the city's work on mental health, homelessness, and the drug epidemic. After some back and forth, councilors voted it down. The measure was brought by Republican Michael Paul Hart, and it failed. 18-6, it would have added contract tracking, ethics training, and extra financial reviews for the office. Democrats will have candidates in 97 of Indiana's 100 House districts this November. What the Indiana House Democratic Caucus says is its biggest slate of candidates this century. Republicans currently hold a 70-30 supermajority in the House and will not have candidates running in 20 districts currently represented by Democrats. A former deputy in trouble with the law. Here's John Herrick.
10: A counterfeiting investigation has resulted in criminal charges being filed in Adams County against a former Adams County deputy named Daniel Girard. State Police Sergeant Wes Rolater provides some details.
11: This case was brought to our attention by the sheriff of Adams County. He realized that there was a possibility that one of his deputies had been part of a counterfeiting case that may need some attention.
10: Rolater says the case was handed over to a special prosecutor who said that charges needed to be filed in this case. So Girard was charged with counterfeiting and application fraud on Monday.
9: A murder-suicide is what Indianapolis cops say happened on the east side of the city yesterday. IMPD got to the scene at East 13th and North Gladstone Avenue, and that's where they found a man and a woman both suffering with gunshot wounds. IMPD's public information officer, Drew Brown.
12: I believe these two knew one another. In what capacity, we're not sure.
9: This is Network Indiana.
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15: The Marshall County flock camera debate heats up. I'm Rusty Nixon, Max 98.3 FM News. The debate over the use of flock cameras by Marshall County law enforcement officials continues to heat up. Flock cameras typically refer to the automated license plate reader systems made by Flock Safety. The AI-enabled cameras are commonly mounted on poles at intersections and freeway entrances to scan passing vehicles, track license plates, and log vehicle characteristics like make, model, and color into a shared police database. You can see where those cameras are located. Go to the website on our website, max983.net. Local resident with extensive knowledge of the technology involved, Don Nunemaker, came before the commissioners to speak against the devices in the county.
16: If it was just a case of taking pictures of license plates in the local area and the data retained in the local area, I wouldn't have a real big problem with that. But the thing is, the data goes to various agencies throughout the entire country. So the company can tell you anything they want to, but unless you have somebody actually looking over their shoulder, a forensics expert, you really don't know what they're doing with the information.
15: Nunemaker went on to cite his concerns for infringement of Fourth Amendment rights.
16: Two boxes on the back of the solar panel. One obviously is going to be a battery system. The other one looks like a passive sensor. And so basically, if there's any kind of signal coming out of vehicles, it's going to pick it up. It basically sucks data out of my cell phone. So if I'm driving down the road and if that passive sensor is working, that flock camera now knows all my phone numbers and everything else. And that is an invasion of privacy.
15: Commissioner Jesse Bohannon later voiced his support of Nunemaker's concerns.
17: We have no ability to control these systems. Once they've gone into place, the vendor has absolute control over the data, over the software that's on there, over the capabilities of the cameras. And I think it's something that we need to seriously consider, not just as the county commissioners, but as all units of government, local government, and the state. It's something I think we need to look at going forward because it's definitely not a direction that I want to continue to move.
15: President of the Commissioners, Stan Klotz, weighed in with a desire to move cautiously.
18: I have talked to Joe Morris. I think it's safe to assume he'll be the new prosecutor January 1st.
17: Yep.
18: I've talked to Joe about this issue. I'm going to discuss our private conversation, but he's assured me he's looking into it. He wants to do some more research and make a presentation. The public has voted and chose him to be basically the person to keep the public safe. In my opinion, I would like to hear what he's got to say January 1st.
15: Friday, July 3rd at 6:33 p.m., Marshall County Dispatch received a report of a man who was beaten up and bleeding at Redwood Road in Plymouth, the Jellystone Campground. Marshall County officers and Plymouth Fire EMS responded. During that investigation, it was discovered a battery had occurred. John Baranski was placed into custody and taken to the Marshall County Jail. The victim was taken to the hospital for his injuries. Suspects are considered innocent until proven guilty in a court of law. I'm Rusty Nixon, Max 98.3 FM News. 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
19: From the Tri-County Weather Center, I'm Bill Banks on All News 1520 WKVI. 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This morning, mostly sunny with a high near 84. Tonight, clear with a low around 60. Tomorrow brings sunny skies with a high near 85. Tomorrow night, mostly clear with a low around 65. Thursday features a chance of showers and thunderstorms, mostly sunny with a high near 85. Currently, it's 66 and clear. I'm Bill Banks. For your local forecast 24/7, visit WKVI.com.
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0: This is a Bloomberg Money Minute. Following a holiday-shortened trading week in which the Dow broke new records and the Nasdaq suffered new rounds of tech selling, the market has little to guide it this week. Save for a few companies, including Delta Airlines and PepsiCo this coming Thursday, the quarterly earnings calendar is light, and the number of scheduled economic readings will trend quieter than usual. One reading this week, which will command attention, is also coming Thursday. That is the National Association of Realtors' monthly reading of U.S. existing home sales, which likely continue growing in June, although at a slower pace than in May. As if there was any doubt in the buzz surrounding companies in the AI infrastructure business, sources tell Bloomberg Caruso, the data center upstart with contracts to supply AI computing power for the likes of Meta Platforms and Oracle, is in talks to raise about $3 billion in a funding round that may triple the company's market value. Andrew O'Day, Bloomberg Radio.
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25: This is Kurt Lancaster from the Texas Farm Bureau Radio Network. Hoosier Ag Today's founder, Gary Troyd, was recently honored with a Farm Broadcaster of the Year award from our National Association of Farm Broadcasting. A big Texas hats off to you, Gary. Speaking for my fellow farm broadcasters, the 65 Indiana radio stations that have aired Gary's Indiana reports, many for the last three decades, and thousands of Hoosier farmers and rural listeners. Congratulations, Gary, on a job well done.
26: A retired ag teacher from Whitley County receives the top award from the Indiana FFA Foundation. I'm CJ Miller, and this is Hoosier Ag Today News.
27: I was born and raised on a farm. Agriculture is all I ever knew, really, and I've ever known, except for the 4 years I was in the service.
26: And that's Dean Warren, who taught agriculture at Columbia City High School for 30 years. He recently received the Indiana FFA Foundation's Outstanding Service Award. He's also known for the textbook that he wrote 30 years ago called Small Animal Care and Management, with a lot of the proceeds over the years being donated by Warren to Indiana FFA.
27: Yeah, a lot of the money that I've donated to foundation things comes from the income from that book sales and the royalties of it, and it will continue for long after I'm gone, I hope.
26: Read more about the legacy of Dean Warren at HoosierAgToday.com. I'm CJ Miller, Hoosier Ag Today News.
19: 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This morning, mostly sunny with a high near 84.
3: Tonight, clear with a low around 60. Tomorrow brings sunny skies with a high near 85. Tomorrow night, mostly clear with a low around 65. Thursday features a chance of showers and thunderstorms, mostly sunny with a high near 85. Currently, it's 66 and clear. I'm Bill Banks. For your local forecast 24/7, visit WKVI.com.
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4: ABC News, I'm Sherry Preston. NATO leaders gathering in Turkey, and President Trump has now arrived near the top of the agenda how to finally end the war between Russia and Ukraine. ABC News contributor and former State Department official Steve Ganyard says there are worries that Russia could be targeting other countries.
5: You're seeing gas lines in Moscow, Crimea, every gas station in Crimea apparently has been hit. So the way that Zelensky's going about this is to make the pain felt by the Russian people. This is why this is dangerous, where Putin may wag the dog and attack NATO somewhere along Poland, Latvia, or Lithuania in a way that sort of distracts the Russian people away from how poorly the Russians are doing in Ukraine.
4: Another hot spot, the Middle East, with a tanker in the Strait of Hormuz hit by an attack. A Paris court has just cleared the way for far-right leader Marine Le Pen to possibly run for president next year. The court softening her sentence for embezzling European Parliament funds. This is ABC News. Tilly Norwood, the AI creation put out last year, is getting ready for her film debut. The company that made her says it's producing a film starring her. However, it is using human directors, writers, and editors. Health officials still warning us that a stomach bug is hitting a couple of states pretty hard.
6: Cyclospora cases are about 13 and a half times higher than on average in Michigan. There are nearly 700, says an official from the Michigan Department of Health and Human Services. That's up from 300 cases reported last Thursday. In Ohio, there were 177 cases July 2nd, says the state health department. Typically, both states report 50 cases a year. Officials say it can take a week or two between exposure and symptoms appearing. The one-cell parasite usually spreads through food or water contaminated with feces, says the CDC.
4: ABC's Chuck Sievertson. Feeding more class divide in the air, a couple of big airlines say they're planning to expand premium cabins and luxury perks, but again, only for those in the best seats already. I'm Sherry Preston, ABC News.
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9: Putting up a fight to tighten oversight. This is Network Indiana. I'm Ryan Hedrick. The Indianapolis City County Council took up a proposal last night that would have tightened oversight on the Office of Public Health and Safety, the group tasked with handling the city's work on mental health, homelessness, and the drug epidemic. After some back and forth, councilors voted it down. The measure was brought by Republican Michael Paul Hart, and it failed 18-6. It would have added contract tracking ethics training and extra financial reviews for the office. Democrats will have candidates in 97 of Indiana's 100 House districts this November. What the Indiana House Democratic Caucus says is its biggest slate of candidates this century. Republicans currently hold a 70-30 supermajority in the House and will not have candidates running in 20 districts currently represented by Democrats. A former deputy in trouble with the law. Here's John Herrick.
0: A counterfeiting investigation has resulted in criminal charges being filed in Adams County against a former Adams County deputy named Daniel Girard. State Police Sergeant Wes Rolater provides some details.
12: This case was brought to our attention by the sheriff of Adams County. He realized that there was a possibility that one of his deputies had been part of a counterfeiting case that may need some attention.
0: Rolater says the case was handed over to a special prosecutor who said that charges needed to be filed in this case. So Girard was charged with counterfeiting and application fraud on Monday.
9: A murder-suicide is what Indianapolis cops say happened on the east side of the city yesterday. IMPD got to the scene at East 13th and North Gladstone Avenue, and that's where they found a man and a woman both suffering with gunshot wounds. IMPD's public information officer, Drew Brown.
13: I believe these two knew one another. In what capacity, we're not sure.
9: This is Network Indiana.
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16: Firefighters in Pulaska County and surrounding areas now have access to firefighter training facilities closer to home. I'm Becca Shepherd from the WKVI Information Center. Following the completion of Indiana's Hub and Spoke training program, Indiana Governor Mike Braun recently announced the completion of 14 new firefighter training sites across Indiana, including one in Rensselaer in Jasper County and another in Wabash. The facilities were created to expand access to hands-on training for both career and volunteer firefighters. For some Pulaski County fire departments, the Rensselaer facility will significantly reduce travel for required training. Previously, firefighters needed to travel more than 30 miles to attend courses offered through the Indiana Fire and Public Safety Academy or other approved training locations. The new training site in Wabash may also provide a closer option for some firefighters in Marshall County as well. According to a release on the facilities from the Indiana Department of Homeland Security, the Indiana General Assembly approved $17.7 million in 2023 to improve firefighter training and equipment throughout the state. Of that amount, $7.7 million was used to establish these 14 regional training sites that are designed to place firefighter training within approximately 30 miles, or about 45 minutes, of both career and volunteer fire departments. The training sites are locally owned and maintained, while the state funded the construction of training towers, burn buildings, and other facilities needed to complete the hands-on requirements for both Firefighter 1 and Firefighter 2 certification. In addition to Rensselaer and Wabash, new training sites have been established in Blackford, Davies, Fountain, Green, Harrison, Jackson, Knox, Orange, Randolph, Rush, Spencer, and Hendricks counties. Average gasoline prices in Indiana have fallen 16.9 cents per gallon in the past week, averaging $3.03 a gallon yesterday, according to GasBuddy's survey of 3,271 stations across the state. Prices in Indiana are 40.5 cents per gallon lower than they were a month ago and stand at 6.5 cents per gallon lower than they were a year ago. The national average price of diesel has decreased 11.8 cents compared to a week ago and currently stands at $4.758 per gallon. The lowest reported prices at various communities around the state include Madarieville and Pulaski County at $3.19. In Stark County, gas was $3.29 in Knox. In LaPorte County, LaPorte had gas for $2.82, and in Marshall County, Bremen had gas for $2.99. According to Gas Buddy price reports, the cheapest station in Indiana was priced at $2.58 per gallon yesterday, while the most expensive was $5.09 a gallon, a difference of $2.51 a gallon. All of these statistics and more can be found online 24/7 at gasbuddy.com. The Pulaski County Chamber of Commerce is reminding its residents that the deadline to get on the map for the Winnemac Townwide Yard Sale is quickly approaching. The deadline this year is July 10th. Those wishing to be on the map can email winnemacyardsaledays@yahoo.com to be included on the map. Emails should include the seller's name, address, and the days of the sale. The townwide yard sale in Winnemac is scheduled to take place Friday through Sunday, July 17th through 19th this year. That email address to be included on the map can be found online at WKVI.com. I'm Becca Shepherd from the WKVI Information Center. 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
19: From the Tri-County Weather Center, I'm Bill Banks on All News 1520 WKVI. 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This morning, mostly sunny with a high near 84. Tonight, clear with a low around 60. Tomorrow brings sunny skies with a high near 85. Tomorrow night, mostly clear with a low around 65. Thursday features a chance of showers and thunderstorms, mostly sunny with a high near 85. Currently, it's 66 and clear. I'm Bill Banks. For your local forecast 24/7, visit WKVI.com.
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2: This is a Bloomberg Money Minute. Following a holiday shortened trading week in which the Dow broke new records and the Nasdaq suffered new rounds of tech selling, the market has little to guide it this week. Save for a few companies, including Delta Airlines and PepsiCo this coming Thursday, the quarterly earnings calendar is light, and the number of scheduled economic readings will trend quieter than usual. One reading this week, which will command attention, is also coming Thursday. That is the National Association of Realtors' monthly reading of U.S. existing home sales, which likely continued growing in June, although at a slower pace than in May. As if there was any doubt in the buzz surrounding companies in the AI infrastructure business, sources tell Bloomberg Caruso, the data center upstart with contracts to supply AI computing power for the likes of Meta Platforms and Oracle, is in talks to raise about $3 billion in a funding round that may triple the company's market value. Andrew O'Day, Bloomberg Radio.
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5: This is Ty Higgins from the Ohio AgNet. Hoosier Ag Today's founder Gary Truitt recently was honored with the Farm Broadcaster of the Year Award from our National Association of Farm Broadcasting. Gary was really surprised by the honor, but I can tell you many of us weren't. Gary's work for agriculture goes far outside his Indiana borders. Speaking for my fellow farm broadcasters, the 65 Indiana radio stations that have aired Gary's Indiana reports, many for the last three decades, and thousands of Hoosier farmers and rural listeners. Congratulations, Gary.
26: A retired ag teacher from Whitley County receives the top award from the Indiana FFA Foundation. I'm C.J. Miller, and this is Hoosier Ag Today News.
6: I was born and raised on the farm. Agriculture is all I ever knew, really, and I've ever known, except for the 4 years I was in the service.
26: And that's Dean Warren, who taught agriculture at Columbia City High School for 30 years. He recently received the Indiana FFA Foundation's Outstanding Service Award. He's also known for the textbook that he wrote 30 years ago called Small Animal Care and Management, with a lot of the proceeds over the years being donated by Warren to Indiana FFA.
6: Yeah, a lot of the money that I've donated to foundation things comes from the income from that book sales and the royalties of it, and it will continue for long after I'm gone, I hope.
26: Read more about the legacy of Dean Warren at HoosierAgToday.com. I'm C.J. Miller, Hoosier Ag Today News.
16: Turning now to funeral arrangements. 78-year-old Wayne Allen Christ of Winnemac passed away July 3rd. Private services will be held at Winnemac Cemetery McKinley Edition. Memorial contributions can be made to VFW Winnemac Post 1728. Arrangements have been entrusted to Rand's Funeral Homes and Crematory Winnemac Chapel in memory of 78-year-old Wayne Allen Christ of Winnemac. 70-year-old James Jim R. Bailey of Knox passed away June 30th. Friends will be received from 11 a.m. until the time of the 1 p.m. service today, Tuesday, July 7th, at the Brayman & Son Memorial Chapel in Knox. In lieu of flowers, memorials may be made to Riley Hospital for Children, the Stark County Humane Society, and Brayman & Son Memorial Chapel in memory of 70-year-old James Jim R. Bailey of Knox. 72-year-old Barbara Sue Vogel Rausch of Winnemac passed away July 3rd. There will be a visitation from 3 to 7 p.m. Eastern Time this evening, Tuesday, July 7th, at Frayne Mortuary in Winnemac. A scriptural wake service will be held at 7:30 p.m. Eastern Time this evening, also at Frayne Mortuary in Winnemac. There will be a funeral mass held tomorrow, 11 a.m. Eastern Time, Wednesday, July 8th, at St. Peter's Catholic Church. Memorial contributions may be made to St. Jude Children's Research Hospital. Arrangements have been entrusted to Frayne Mortuary in Winnemac for 72-year-old Barbara Sue Vogel Rausch of Winnemac. 75-year-old Velma J. Phoenis of Walkerton passed away July 1st. There will be a visitation held from 4 to 7 p.m. Eastern Time Thursday, July 9th at Randall's Funeral Home, Coons Lake Chapel. Funeral services will begin at 11 a.m. Eastern Time Friday, July 10th at the funeral home, with visitation to take place 1 hour prior to the service. That's for 75-year-old Velma J. Phoenis of Walkerton. Helena C. Weaver Smith Rep, age 82, of Monterey, passed away July 4th. Visitation will be held from 5 to 8 p.m. Eastern Time this Thursday, July 9th at Frayne Mortuary in Winnemac. Funeral services will be held 11 a.m. Eastern Time Friday, July 10th, also at Frayne Mortuary in Winnemac. Memorial contributions may be made to the funeral home to assist the family with final expenses in memory of 82-year-old Helena C. Weaver Smith Rep of Monterey. Remember, you can find complete obituary information online at WKVI.com.
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0: Today, you brushed your teeth. You skipped the floss. You combed your hair. You took the train. You did the crossword. You missed 22 across. You went to work. You had a meeting. 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
2: ABC News, I'm Sherry Preston. NATO leaders gathering in Turkey this morning. President Trump speaking moments ago, saying he thinks an agreement is possible to end the war between Russia and Ukraine after talking to Russia's president on the 4th of July.
3: We had a long talk yesterday, lasted a long time, and I also spoke with President Zelensky right after that. I think they both want to make a deal.
2: The NATO summit also taking place as a tanker sailing through the Strait of Hormuz is hit by an Iranian attack. A judge in London has just dismissed the invasion of privacy lawsuit brought by Prince Harry and other celebrities against the publisher of the Daily Mail. There are new calls for Maine Democratic Senate candidate Graham Platner to drop out of the race amid new allegations of sexual assault. More law enforcement testimony is expected today in a Provo, Utah courtroom in a preliminary hearing ahead of the trial of Tyler Robinson, who is accused of killing Charlie Kirk. Kirk's widow, Erica, has been in the testimony. This is ABC News. The Northeast still cleaning up after severe storms raked through the region, bringing the hottest stretch of weather to a close in more than 15 years in Pennsylvania and New Jersey. ABC's Matt Rivers with more.
4: Water rescues unfolding in the Northeast, torrential rain swamping drivers. And with millions under flood threat, a big box store's roof caving in at a BJ's wholesale club in Monmouth County, New Jersey. Police say two people were briefly trapped, but no one was hurt. Up to 8 inches of rain in spots, drivers inundated near Philadelphia. And in the Pittsburgh suburbs, a 12-foot sinkhole opening up on a road right in front of a hospital.
2: In New Jersey, 29 fatalities were reported in the recent heat wave. American, Delta, and United Airlines all say they're pumping more money into premium seats and experiences on board, including sliding glass doors and cocktail bars. Delta CEO telling a recent podcast, "We can't win by providing the cheapest seats, just the best." Sherry Preston, ABC News.
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8: As it turns out, his license wasn't valid. This is Network Indiana. I'm Ryan Hedrick. Two people were killed in a six-vehicle crash along Interstate 69 near the Allen County General Motors plant last month. And 70-year-old George DeGuy, who was behind the wheel of the truck that caused the crash, now faces charges in connection with it. DeGuy is charged with 2 counts of reckless homicide, 1 count of criminal recklessness. Investigators say DeGuy's semi hit 2 cars that were stopped along I-69 on June 3rd. One car went into a ditch. The other hit another semi. That truck then hit a third car, which crashed into another semi. Several people were trapped in their cars after the crash. IMPD says it was a murder-suicide that left a man and woman dead on the east side of Indianapolis yesterday. Here's John Herrick.
9: The report came in just before 12:30 on East 13th Street and North Gladstone Avenue, which is where they say they found the man and woman with gunshot wounds. The woman was pronounced dead at the scene. The man died later at a hospital.
10: We cannot emphasize enough the importance of conflict resolution.
9: IMPD Public Information Officer Drew Brown tells Fox 59 that all the evidence seems to indicate that the man shot the woman and then turned the gun on himself. John Herrick, Network Indiana.
8: The gas tax holiday was set to expire today, but it will continue after Republican Governor Mike Braun extended the program. Gas prices across the Hoosier state continue to drop, the average price now $3.05. Democrats will have candidates in 97 of Indiana's 100 House districts this November. What the Indiana House Democratic Caucus says is the biggest slate of candidates this century. Republicans currently hold a 70-30 supermajority in the House and will not have candidates running in 20 districts currently represented by Democrats. This is Network Indiana.
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11: I miss him a lot, but I know he's in heaven, and I know he's making an impact there as well.
13: 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Today, mostly sunny with a high near 84. Tonight, clear with a low around 60. Looking ahead to Wednesday, sunny with a high near 85. Wednesday night brings mostly clear skies with a low around 65. As we move into Thursday, there's a chance for showers and thunderstorms. Currently, it's 70 and clear. I'm Bill Banks. 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
8: 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Oil prices were stable around pre-Iran war levels as Saudi Arabia slashed its official selling prices. Crude oil is down 8 cents at $68.60 a barrel. The average price for Indiana unleaded gas is $3.04. That's 75 cents lower than the national average. Indiana diesel averaging $4.93. Current corn bids from Indiana ethanol plants, $4.82 in Portland, in Marion, $4.51, in both Clymers and North Manchester, $4.52, $4.62 in Alexandria, and $4.72 in Union City. Louis Dreyfus and Claypool paying $12.07 for beans delivered by the end of July. I'm Greg Allen. Who's your Ag Today? Indiana's Farm Network.
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8: I was born and raised on the farm. 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
7: 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He recently received the Indiana FFA Foundation's Outstanding Service Award. He's also known for the textbook that he wrote 30 years ago called Small Animal Care and Management, with a lot of the proceeds over the years being donated by Warren to Indiana FFA.
8: Yeah, a lot of the money that I've donated to foundation things comes from the income from that book sales and the royalties of it, and it will continue for long after I'm gone, I hope.
7: Read more about the legacy of Dean Warren at HoosierAgToday.com. I'm CJ Miller, Hoosier Ag Today News.
9: Turning now to funeral arrangements. 78-year-old Wayne Allen Christ of Winnemac passed away July 3rd. Private services will be held at Winnemac Cemetery, McKinley Edition. Memorial contributions can be made to VFW Winnemac Post 1728. Arrangements have been entrusted to Rand's Funeral Homes and Crematory Winnemac Chapel in memory of 78-year-old Wayne Allen Christ of Winnemac. 70-year-old James Jim R. Bailey of Knox passed away June 30th. Friends will be received from 11 a.m. until the time of the 1 p.m. service today, Tuesday, July 7th, at the Brayman & Son Memorial Chapel in Knox. In lieu of flowers, memorials may be made to Riley Hospital for Children, the Stark County Humane Society, and Brayman & Son Memorial Chapel in memory of 70-year-old James Jim R. Bailey of Knox. 72-year-old Barbara Sue Vogel Rausch of Winnemac passed away July 3rd. There will be a visitation from 3 to 7 p.m. Eastern Time this evening, Tuesday, July 7th, at Frayne Mortuary in Winnemac. A scriptural wake service will be held at 7:30 p.m. Eastern Time this evening, also at Frayne Mortuary in Winnemac. There will be a funeral mass held tomorrow, 11 a.m. Eastern Time, Wednesday, July 8th, at St. Peter's Catholic Church. Memorial contributions may be made to St. Jude Children's Research Hospital. Arrangements have been entrusted to Frayne Mortuary in Winnemac for 72-year-old Barbara Sue Vogel Rausch of Winnemac. 75-year-old Velma J. Fenis of Walkerton passed away July 1st. There will be a visitation held from 4 to 7 p.m. Eastern Time Thursday, July 9th at Randall's Funeral Home, Coons Lake Chapel. Funeral services will begin at 11 a.m. Eastern Time Friday, July 10th at the funeral home, with visitation to take place 1 hour prior to the service. That's for 75-year-old Velma J. Fenis of Walkerton. Helena C. Weaver Smith Rep, age 82, of Monterey, passed away July 4th. Visitation will be held from 5 to 8 p.m. Eastern Time this Thursday, July 9th at Frayne Mortuary in Winnemac. Funeral services will be held 11 a.m. Eastern Time Friday, July 10th, also at Frayne Mortuary in Winnemac. Memorial contributions may be made to the funeral home to assist the family with final expenses in memory of 82-year-old Helena C. Weaver Smith Rep of Monterey. Remember, you can find complete obituary information online.

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1: From the Tri-County Weather Center, I'm Bill Banks on All News 1520 WKVI. 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Today, mostly sunny with a high near 84. Tonight, clear with a low around 60. Looking ahead to Wednesday, sunny with a high near 85. Wednesday night brings mostly clear skies with a low around 65. As we move into Thursday, there's a chance for showers and thunderstorms. Currently, it's 70 and clear. I'm Bill Banks. 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
6: Network Indiana Sports, I'm Kirk Darling. The World Cup dream is over for the United States. The U.S. men's national team were beaten 4-1 by Belgium in the round of 16 in Seattle last night. Head coach Maurizio Pochettino.
7: I think we were not good enough. It wasn't our day. We didn't perform in the way that we're supposed to perform or show it our quality.
6: It's the second time in a row that Belgium has eliminated the U.S. from the World Cup. Lots of familiar names on the Indiana Pacers Summer League roster. Among them is Keon Brooks, a former standout player at Fort Wayne Northside, who's now playing for the Noblesville Boom in the G League.
8: We mean everything. I take pride in where I'm from. Being from Indiana, we're a basketball state. You drive around here, you see a hoop just about everybody driveway, so we grew up. We never come back home. I take a lot of pride in that, and I don't take it for granted.
6: The Pacers will begin summer league play on July 10th in Las Vegas. The Indiana Fever remain out west as they prepare for another outing with the Los Angeles Sparks. Indiana coming off a win over the Las Vegas Aces on Sunday. It's not clear if Caitlin Clark will be back in the lineup. It's confirmed a massive shakeup in the driver lineup at Arrow McLaren Racing for next IndyCar season. Scott Dixon is in fact joining the Papaya squad, leaving Chip Ganassi Racing, and he'll be joined by Indy 500 champion Felix Rosenquist. They're both replacing Nolan Siegel and Christian Lundgaard. A close game last night in St. Louis.
9: Liner in a deep right center. It is going to be down. Maybe all three score. Tour and Pratt being held. Hamilton held at second base. The Brewers are right back in it.
6: The Brewers would eventually come from behind to beat the Cardinals 4-3. Tonight, the Cincinnati Reds will be hosting the Philadelphia Phillies to begin a three-game series. The Chicago Cubs are on the road facing the Baltimore Orioles. Network Indiana Sports, I'm Kirk Darling.
10: Fox News, I'm CJ Papa. President Trump arriving in Turkey where he was met by that nation's leader, President Erdogan, as he stepped off Air Force One.
11: President Trump expected to allow Turkey back into the F-35 stealth fighter jet program. Israeli Prime Minister Benjamin Netanyahu, currently the only country, Israel, that operates the F-35 in the Middle East, does not want to see Erdogan receive these jets.
10: Fox's Lucas Thomason in Ankara. Russia's war in Ukraine will also be on the agenda. Ukraine's President Vladimir Zelensky speaking at the summit.
12: I want to emphasize this. Unlike Putin, we are not fighting this war for pleasure or for geopolitics. Russia brought this war to Ukraine.
10: Zelensky will meet with President Trump, who said yesterday he believes Russia's President Putin is under pressure to end the war. America's listening to Fox News.
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18: As it turns out, his license wasn't valid. This is Network Indiana. I'm Ryan Hedrick. Two people were killed in a six-vehicle crash along Interstate 69 near the Allen County General Motors plant last month. And 70-year-old George DeGuy, who was behind the wheel of the truck that caused the crash, now faces charges in connection with it. DeGuy is charged with two counts of reckless homicide, one count of criminal recklessness. Investigators say DeGuy's semi hit two cars that were stopped along I-69 on June 3rd. One car went into a ditch. The other hit another semi. That truck then hit a third car, which crashed into another semi. Several people were trapped in their cars after the crash. IMPD says it was a murder-suicide that left a man and woman dead on the east side of Indianapolis yesterday. Here's John Herrick.
19: The report came in just before 12:30 on East 13th Street and North Gladstone Avenue, which is where they say they found the man and woman with gunshot wounds. The woman was pronounced dead at the scene. The man died later at a hospital.
20: We cannot emphasize enough the importance of conflict resolution.
19: IMPD Public Information Officer Drew Brown tells Fox 59 that all the evidence seems to indicate that the man shot the woman and then turned the gun on himself. John Herrick, Network Indiana.
18: The gas tax holiday was set to expire today, but it will continue after Republican Governor Mike Braun extended the program. Gas prices across the Hoosier state continue to drop. The average price now $3.05. Democrats will have candidates in 97 of Indiana's 100 House districts this November. What the Indiana House Democratic Caucus says is the biggest slate of candidates this century. Republicans currently hold a 70-30 supermajority in the House and will not have candidates running in 20 districts currently represented by Democrats. This is Network Indiana.
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21: I miss him a lot, but I know he's in heaven, and I know he's making an impact there as well.
23: State police had a preliminary report on a Monday crash involving a county sheriff's deputy. I'm Rusty Nixon, Max 98.3 FM News. While the Indiana State Police continue investigating after a Marshall County Sheriff's Office vehicle was struck while working a crash along U.S. 31 Monday morning, preliminary investigation by Trooper Andrew Barker indicates that at 7:30 a.m., Marshall County Deputy Matthew Brown was working a crash at U.S. 31 near 13th Road Brown's vehicle was parked near the inside shoulder with the emergency lights activated while he worked on a separate crash involving a vehicle that was in the center median along northbound U.S. 31. A gold Chevrolet van driven by Carlos Alexis Flores Hernandez, 30, of Peru, lost control as it traveled northbound and sideswiped the left side of Brown's vehicle. Brown was inside his vehicle when it was struck. He was transported to an area hospital to be evaluated and released. Flores Hernandez was found not to have a driver's license and was arrested by assisting Marshall County deputies. At the time of the crash, the area was experiencing lake effect snow that made roads slick, requiring reduced speeds. Average gasoline prices in Indiana have fallen 12.6 cents a gallon in the last week, averaging $2.67 a gallon today. That's according to Gas Buddy's survey of 3,271 stations in Indiana. Prices in Indiana are 20.8 cents a gallon lower than a month ago and stand 23.3 cents a gallon lower than a year ago. National average price of diesel has increased 6.2 cents compared to a week ago and stands at 3.686 a gallon. Lowest reported prices around Marshall County, 264 in Argus, 299 in Bourbon. Bremen reporting 259 as the lowest price. Culver at 284, Plymouth at 249, and La Paz at 259. According to Gas Buddy's price reports, cheapest station in the state was priced at 224 a gallon yesterday, and the most expensive at 339 a gallon, a difference of $1.15 a gallon. National average price of gasoline has risen 1.2 cents a gallon in the last week, averaging $2.88 a gallon today. Gas Buddy is North America's trusted fuel savings platform, helping consumers fuel up for less for over 25 years at GasBuddy.com. An investigation into Indiana's rental market reveals a statewide collapse of housing safety. Jeanette Cruz has more.
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1: 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Today, mostly sunny with a high near 84. Tonight, clear with a low around 60. Looking ahead to Wednesday, sunny with a high near 85. Wednesday night brings mostly clear skies with a low around 65. As we move into Thursday, there's a chance for showers and thunderstorms. Currently, it's 70 and clear. I'm Bill Banks. 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
15: This is a Bloomberg Money Minute. Following a holiday-shortened trading week in which the Dow broke new records and the Nasdaq suffered new rounds of tech selling, the market has little to guide it this week.
2: Save for a few companies, including Delta Airlines and PepsiCo this coming Thursday, the quarterly earnings calendar is light, and the number of scheduled economic readings will trend quieter than usual. One reading this week, which will command attention, is also coming Thursday. That is the National Association of Realtors' monthly reading of U.S. existing home sales, which likely continued growing in June, although at a slower pace than in May. As if there was any doubt in the buzz surrounding companies in the AI infrastructure business, sources tell Bloomberg Caruso, the data center upstart with contracts to supply AI computing power for the likes of Meta Platforms and Oracle, is in talks to raise about $3 billion in a funding round that may triple the company's market value. Andrew O'Day, Bloomberg Radio.
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31: 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I'm CJ Miller, Hoosier Ag Today News.
1: From the Tri-County Weather Center, I'm Bill Banks on All News 1520 WKVI. 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Today, mostly sunny with a high near 84. Tonight, clear with a low around 60. Looking ahead to Wednesday, sunny with a high near 85. Wednesday night brings mostly clear skies with a low around 65. As we move into Thursday, there's a chance for showers and thunderstorms. Currently, it's 70 and clear. I'm Bill Banks. 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
0: ABC News, I'm Sherry Preston. NATO leaders gathering in Turkey this morning. President Trump speaking moments ago, saying he thinks an agreement is possible to end the war between Russia and Ukraine after talking to Russia's president on the 4th of July.
6: We had a long talk yesterday, lasted a long time, and I also spoke with President Zelensky right after that. I think they both want to make a deal.
0: The NATO summit also taking place as a tanker sailing through the Strait of Hormuz is hit by an Iranian attack. A judge in London has just dismissed the invasion of privacy lawsuit brought by Prince Harry and other celebrities against the publisher of the Daily Mail. There are new calls for Maine Democratic Senate candidate Graham Platner to drop out of the race amid new allegations of sexual assault. More law enforcement testimony is expected today in a Provo, Utah courtroom in a preliminary hearing ahead of the trial of Tyler Robinson, who is accused of killing Charlie Kirk. Kirk's widow, Erica, has been in the testimony. This is ABC News. The Northeast still cleaning up after severe storms raked through the region, bringing the hottest stretch of weather to a close in more than 15 years in Pennsylvania and New Jersey. ABC's Matt Rivers with more.
10: Water rescues unfolding in the Northeast, torrential rain swamping drivers. And with millions under flood threat, a big box store's roof caving in at a BJ's Wholesale Club in Monmouth County, New Jersey. Police say two people were briefly trapped, but no one was hurt. Up to 8 inches of rain in spots, drivers inundated near Philadelphia. And in the Pittsburgh suburbs, a 12-foot sinkhole opening up on a road right in front of a hospital.
0: In New Jersey, 29 fatalities were reported in the recent heat wave. American, Delta, and United Airlines all say they're pumping more money into premium seats and experiences on board, including sliding glass doors and cocktail bars. Delta CEO telling a recent podcast, "We can't win by providing the cheapest seats, just the best." Sherry Preston, ABC News.
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12: As it turns out, his license wasn't valid. This is Network Indiana. I'm Ryan Hedrick. Two people were killed in a six-vehicle crash along Interstate 69 near the Allen County General Motors plant last month. And 70-year-old George DeGuy, who was behind the wheel of the truck that caused the crash, now faces charges in connection with it. DeGuy is charged with 2 counts of reckless homicide, 1 count of criminal recklessness. Investigators say DeGuy's semi hit 2 cars that were stopped along I-69 on June 3rd. One car went into a ditch. The other hit another semi. That truck then hit a third car, which crashed into another semi. Several people were trapped in their cars after the crash. IMPD says it was a murder-suicide that left a man and woman dead on the east side of Indianapolis yesterday. Here's John Herrick.
2: The report came in just before 12:30 on East 13th Street and North Gladstone Avenue, which is where they say they found the man and woman with gunshot wounds. The woman was pronounced dead at the scene. The man died later at a hospital.
7: We cannot emphasize enough the importance of conflict resolution.
2: IMPD Public Information Officer Drew Brown tells Fox 59 that all the evidence seems to indicate that the man shot the woman and then turned the gun on himself. John Herrick, Network Indiana.
12: The gas tax holiday was set to expire today, but it will continue after Republican Governor Mike Braun extended the program. Gas prices across the Hoosier state continue to drop. The average price now $3.05. Democrats will have candidates in 97 of Indiana's 100 House districts this November. What the Indiana House Democratic Caucus says is the biggest slate of candidates this century. Republicans currently hold a 70-30 supermajority in the House and will not have candidates running in 20 districts currently represented by Democrats. This is Network Indiana.
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8: I miss him a lot, but I know he's in heaven, and I know he's making an impact there as well.
1: 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Today, mostly sunny with a high near 84. Tonight, clear with a low around 60. Looking ahead to Wednesday, sunny with a high near 85. Wednesday night brings mostly clear skies, with a low around 65. As we move into Thursday, there's a chance for showers and thunderstorms. Currently, it's 70 and clear. I'm Bill Banks. 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
31: 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The average price for Indiana unleaded gas is $3.04. That's 75 cents lower than the national average. Indiana diesel averaging $4.93. Current corn bids from Indiana ethanol plants, $4.82 in Portland, in Marion, $4.51, in both Clymers and North Manchester, $4.52, $4.62 in Alexandria, and $4.72 in Union City. Louis Dreyfus and Claypool paying $12.07 for beans delivered by the end of July. I'm Greg Allen, Hoosier Ag Today, Indiana's Farm Network.
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32: I was born and raised on the farm. Agriculture is all I ever knew, really, and I've ever known, except for the 4 years I was in the service.
31: And that's Dean Warren, who taught agriculture at Columbia City High School for 30 years. He recently received the Indiana FFA Foundation's Outstanding Service Award. He's also known for the textbook that he wrote 30 years ago called Small Animal Care and Management, with a lot of the proceeds over the years being donated by Warren to Indiana FFA.
32: Yeah, a lot of the money that I've donated to foundation things comes from the income from that book sales and the royalties of it, and it will continue for long after I'm gone, I hope.
31: Read more about the legacy of Dean Warren at HoosierAgToday.com. I'm CJ Miller, Hoosier Ag Today News.
18: Turning now to funeral arrangements, 78-year-old Wayne Allen Crist of Winnemac passed away July 3rd. Private services will be held at Winnemac Cemetery McKinley Edition. Memorial contributions can be made to VFW Winnemac Post 1728. Arrangements have been entrusted to Rand's Funeral Homes and Crematory Winnemac Chapel in memory of 78-year-old Wayne Allen Crist of Winnemac. 70-year-old James Jim R. Bailey of Knox passed away June 30th. Friends will be received from 11 a.m. until the time of the 1 p.m. service today, Tuesday, July 7th, at the Brayman & Son Memorial Chapel in Knox. In lieu of flowers, memorials may be made to Riley Hospital for Children, the Stark County Humane Society, and Brayman & Son Memorial Chapel in memory of 70-year-old James Jim R. Bailey of Knox. 72-year-old Barbara Sue Vogel Rausch of Winnemac passed away July 3rd. There will be a visitation from 3 to 7 p.m. Eastern Time this evening, Tuesday, July 7th, at Frayne Mortuary in Winnemac. A scriptural wake service will be held at 7:30 p.m. Eastern Time this evening, also at Frayne Mortuary in Winnemac. There will be a funeral mass held tomorrow, 11 a.m. Eastern Time, Wednesday, July 8th, at St. Peter's Catholic Church. Memorial contributions may be made to St. Jude Children's Research Hospital. Arrangements have been entrusted to Frayne Mortuary in Winnemac for 72-year-old Barbara Sue Vogel Rausch of Winnemac. 75-year-old Velma J. Phoenix of Walkerton passed away July 1st. There will be a visitation held from 4 to 7 p.m. Eastern Time Thursday, July 9th at Randall's Funeral Home, Coons Lake Chapel. Funeral services will begin at 11 a.m. Eastern Time Friday, July 10th at the funeral home, with visitation to take place 1 hour prior to the service. That's for 75-year-old Velma J. Phoenix of Walkerton. Helena C. Weaver-Smith Rep, age 82, of Monterey, passed away July 4th. Visitation will be held from 5 to 8 p.m. Eastern Time this Thursday, July 9th, at Frayne Mortuary in Winnemac. Funeral services will be held 11 a.m. Eastern Time Friday, July 10th, also at Frayne Mortuary in Winnemac. Memorial contributions may be made to the funeral home to assist the family with final expenses in memory of 82-year-old Helena C. Weaver-Smith Rep of Monterey. Remember, you can find complete obituary information online at WKVI.com.
1: 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Today, mostly sunny with a high near 84. Tonight, clear with a low around 60. Looking ahead to Wednesday, sunny with a high near 85. Wednesday night brings mostly clear skies with a low around 65. As we move into Thursday, there's a chance for showers and thunderstorms. Currently, it's 70 and clear. I'm Bill Banks. 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
5: AP News, I'm Marcela Sanchez. President Trump has arrived in Ankara, Turkey, to meet with fellow NATO leaders at the two-day summit. The alliance is trying to persuade him that their countries are actively increasing their military capabilities. At a news conference, NATO Secretary General Mark Rutte says nations which are falling behind in defense spending commitments will be encouraged to stick to the plan.
19: I think we are in really good shape, and massively the Europeans are stepping up. Look at countries like Germany and so many others. And of course, if one or two still have to be convinced, we have ways to do that.
5: The summit will also showcase a series of military projects worth billions of dollars. AP correspondent Haya Panjwani reports on reactions to a new allegation against Maine Democratic Senate candidate Graham Plattner.
20: Democrats have begun pulling endorsements for Maine Democratic Senate candidate Graham Plattner after he faces a sexual assault allegation. Plattner won the Democratic nomination last month, setting himself up to face Republican Senator Susan Collins. The primary campaign arm of Senate Democrats called on Plattner to drop out and said it would spend no money on the race if he's the nominee. Ken Martin, the party chair, said Maine Democrats should select a new nominee. Arizona Senator Ruben Gallego and Massachusetts Senator Elizabeth Warren both announced that they were pulling their endorsements and called on Plattner to drop out. Democratic leaders of Maine's legislature and top officials at the state Democratic Party did the same. In a video statement Monday, Plattner denied the allegations, but said he'd consider the next steps for his campaign.
21: Regardless of the inaccuracy of the reporting, but mindful of the political reality it will inflict, we are taking the time to reflect on the best path forward.
20: I'm Haya Panjwani.
5: The roller coaster ride for artificial intelligence stocks is snapping lower again and weighing on Wall Street. This is AP News. The U.S. lost 4-1 against Belgium, ending the men's team's World Cup dreams.
22: Defensive mistakes put the Americans on their heels early in the game. On the bench, frustrated coach Mauricio Pochettino kicked a rack and sent water bottles flying.
23: I think we were not good enough. It wasn't our day. We didn't perform in the way that we're supposed to perform.
22: Belgium's Charles de Ketelaar scored twice and assisted on another goal. He said FIFA's decision to suspend U.S. star Faller and Balogun's red card may have actually helped.
24: For sure, it motivated us a little bit more.
22: A gaffe by U.S. goalkeeper Matt Friis in the second half gave Belgium's Hans Vaneken goal number 3. And Romelu Lukaku stunned with a final goal in stoppage time. Malik Tillman scored the sole U.S. goal, tying it up at 30 minutes with a deflected free kick after a foul. The Red Devils go on to play Spain in Inglewood on Friday. Audio courtesy FIFA. I'm Jennifer King.
5: And I'm Marcela Sanchez. AP News.
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7: As it turns out, his license wasn't valid. This is Network Indiana. I'm Ryan Hedrick. Two people were killed in a six-vehicle crash along Interstate 69 near the Allen County General Motors plant last month. And 70-year-old George DeGuy, who was behind the wheel of the truck that caused the crash, now faces charges in connection with it. DeGuy is charged with two counts of reckless homicide, one count of criminal recklessness. Investigators say DeGuy's semi hit two cars that were stopped along I-69 on June 3rd. One car went into a ditch. The other hit another semi. That truck then hit a third car, which crashed into another semi. Several people were trapped in their cars after the crash. IMPD says it was a murder-suicide that left a man and woman dead on the east side of Indianapolis yesterday. Here's John Herrick.
10: The report came in just before 12:30 on East 13th Street and North Gladstone Avenue, which is where they say they found the man and woman with gunshot wounds. The woman was pronounced dead at the scene. The man died later at a hospital.
12: We cannot emphasize enough the importance of conflict resolution.
10: IMPD Public Information Officer Drew Brown tells Fox 59 that all the evidence seems to indicate that the man shot the woman and then turned the gun on himself. John Herrick, Network Indiana.
7: The gas tax holiday was set to expire today, but it will continue after Republican Governor Mike Braun extended the program. Gas prices across the Hoosier state continue to drop. The average price now $3.05. Democrats will have candidates in 97 of Indiana's 100 House districts this November. What the Indiana House Democratic Caucus says is the biggest slate of candidates this century. Republicans currently hold a 70-30 supermajority in the House and will not have candidates running in 20 districts currently represented by Democrats. This is Network Indiana.
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16: ABC News, I'm Sherry Preston. The British military says a tanker was hit by a drone in the Strait of Hormuz, the third such attack today. President Trump says the U.S. will lift sanctions on Turkey that were issued after Ankara purchased a Russian missile defense system that led to the country being kicked out of the F-35 fighter jet program. The president making his comments at the start of the NATO summit in Turkey. He did also praise Turkish President Erdogan while there, saying he didn't get any help from NATO countries in the war with Iran.
17: I was very disappointed with NATO. And frankly, if it weren't held in Turkey, where my friend happens to be a very strong leader, a very strong person. It's possible that I wouldn't have attended.
16: Prince Harry losing his final invasion of privacy lawsuit in London against the British tabloids. A judge saying he and other celebrities, including Elton John and Elizabeth Hurley, failed to prove their claims. This is ABC News. Two ships struck by projectiles in the Strait of Hormuz. The latest attacks targeting vessels moving through the narrow mouth of the Persian Gulf. A former football coach at Bucknell University in Pennsylvania has now been charged with felony hazing in connection with the death of a player. Here's ABC's Sophie Flay.
18: 18-year-old C.J. Dickey collapsed during his first workout with the team in 2024. In a lawsuit, his family has claimed that strength and conditioning coach Mark Hulbis forced Dickey to do up-and-down exercises. The teen was later rushed to the hospital and treated for rhabdomyolysis, or rhabdo, a condition caused by extreme exertion that leads to muscle breakdown. Pennsylvania's attorney general calling it an extraordinary tragedy, worsened by the fact that CJ's death was preventable.
16: Delta, American, and United all say they're pumping more money into first class and premium seats on planes. Some of the perks include chef-inspired menus and soundproof pods. The airlines make a lot more money than they do in the cheap seats. This is ABC News.
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10: If you live in Marion County, your taxes are going up. I'm John Herrick. 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Indianapolis leaders voting Monday night to approve changes to vehicle fees. Most drivers will see a $100 increase, while some will pay $240 more. Here's Indianapolis City County Councilor Andy Nielsen.
0: Constituents that I'm talking to, you know, they're paying for this one way or another, right? And so what we're doing is we are reducing the probability that this is going to be happening in the future, but still lays a kind of a pathway of more work to get done.
10: He says the increase is needed to unlock $50 million in state matching funds for road and infrastructure projects. Indianapolis Mayor Joe Hogsett opposes the plan because he says people are already facing financial challenges and they shouldn't have to pay higher taxes. The council also discussed curfew rules. Fox 59's Bearshell Edmay reports.
2: The proposal wanted to require anyone under 17 years old to be home by 11 on Friday and Saturday nights at 9 p.m. The rest of the week, counselors debated that overall goal of the proposal.
4: This is effectively giving the tools to the officers and making sure that we're giving them that ability to have that level of accountability. I don't think this is going to solve the problem of crime in Indianapolis by itself.
2: The measure failed on a 9-15 vote. That means 17-year-olds can stay out until 1 a.m. on Friday and Saturday nights.
10: The counselor you heard from there is Michael Paul Hart. The Delaware County Board of Commissioners, prosecutors, and sheriff have all declared a vote of no confidence in Marion County Prosecutor Ryan Mears. The measure also calls for Marion County and state leaders to pursue policies that prioritize public safety, support law enforcement, protect crime victims, and restore confidence in the administration of justice. And country music singer Garth Brooks is bringing his Blame It All on My Roots tour to Gainbridge Fieldhouse August 21st and 22nd. Tickets go on sale Friday, July 17th at 10 a.m., and all tickets are priced at $154. 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
1: From the Tri-County Weather Center, I'm Bill Banks on All News 1520 WKVI. 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Today, mostly sunny with a high near 84. Tonight, clear with a low around 60. Looking ahead to Wednesday, sunny with a high near 85. Wednesday night brings mostly clear skies with a low around 65. As we move into Thursday, there's a chance for showers and thunderstorms. Currently, it's 70 and clear. I'm Bill Banks. 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
5: This is a Bloomberg Money Minute. We're looking at a sell-off in chipmakers today, and that is weighing on sentiment on Wall Street amid concern over whether massive AI investments will end up justifying the current lofty valuations. Cafes, restaurants, and grocery stores could be about to jack up coffee prices even higher. That's after their biggest single-day gain in 26 years yesterday, as the market considers forecasts of a record crop in Brazil on the one hand, but weather concerns on the other. Coffee prices coming off those highs today, though. Toyota says it plans to keep its plant in Guanajuato, Mexico, even as it transfers some Tacoma truck production to the U.S. And the tourism industry hurting, losing out on as much as $16.6 billion last year, headed for an additional $21 billion deficit this year, compared to what it might have earned if it had maintained its pre-President Trump market share. That is according to researcher Tourism Economics. Denise Pellegrini, Bloomberg Radio.

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3: A retired ag teacher from Whitley County receives the top award from the Indiana FFA Foundation. I'm CJ Miller, and this is Hoosier Ag Today News.
4: I was born and raised on the farm. Agriculture is all I ever knew, really, and I've ever known, except for the 4 years I was in the service.
3: And that's Dean Warren, who taught agriculture at Columbia City High School for 30 years. He recently received the Indiana FFA Foundation's Outstanding Service Award. He's also known for the textbook that he wrote 30 years ago called Small Animal Care and Management, with a lot of the proceeds over the years being donated by Warren to Indiana FFA.
4: Yeah, a lot of the money that I've donated to foundation things comes from the income from that book sales and the royalties of it, and it will continue for long after I'm gone, I hope.
3: Read more about the legacy of Dean Warren at HoosierAgToday.com. I'm CJ Miller, Hoosier Ag Today News.
5: Turning now to funeral arrangements. 78-year-old Wayne Allen Christ of Winnemac passed away July 3rd. Private services will be held at Winnemac Cemetery McKinley Edition. Memorial contributions can be made to VFW Winnemac Post 1728. Arrangements have been entrusted to Rand's Funeral Homes and Crematory Winnemac Chapel in memory of 78-year-old Wayne Allen Christ of Winnemac. 70-year-old James Jim R. Bailey of Knox passed away June 30th. Friends will be received from 11 a.m. until the time of the 1 p.m. service today, Tuesday, July 7th, at the Brayman & Son Memorial Chapel in Knox. In lieu of flowers, memorials may be made to Riley Hospital for Children, the Stark County Humane Society, and Brayman & Son Memorial Chapel in memory of 70-year-old James Jim R. Bailey of Knox. 72-year-old Barbara Sue Vogel Rausch of Winnemac passed away July 3rd. There will be a visitation from 3 to 7 p.m. Eastern Time this evening, Tuesday, July 7th, at Frayne Mortuary in Winnemac. A scriptural wake service will be held at 7:30 p.m. Eastern Time this evening, also at Frayne Mortuary in Winnemac. There will be a funeral mass held tomorrow, 11 a.m. Eastern Time, Wednesday, July 8th, at St. Peter's Catholic Church. Memorial contributions may be made to St. Jude Children's Research Hospital. Arrangements have been entrusted to Frayne Mortuary in Winnemac for 72-year-old Barbara Sue Vogel Rausch of Winnemac. 75-year-old Velma J. Phoenis of Walkerton passed away July 1st. There will be a visitation held from 4 to 7 p.m. Eastern Time Thursday, July 9th at Ranald's Funeral Home, Coons Lake Chapel. Funeral services will begin at 11 a.m. Eastern Time Friday, July 10th at the funeral home, with visitation to take place 1 hour prior to the service. That's for 75-year-old Velma J. Phoenis of Walkerton. Helena C. Weaver Smith Rep, age 82, of Monterey, passed away July 4th. Visitation will be held from 5 to 8 p.m. Eastern Time this Thursday, July 9th at Frayne Mortuary in Winnemac. Funeral services will be held 11 a.m. Eastern Time Friday, July 10th, also at Frayne Mortuary in Winnemac. Memorial contributions may be made to the funeral home to assist the family with final expenses in memory of 82-year-old Helena C. Weaver Smith Rep of Monterey. Remember, you can find complete obituary information online at WKVI.com.
6: 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Today, mostly sunny with a high near 84. Tonight, clear with a low around 60. Looking ahead to Wednesday, sunny with a high near 85. Wednesday night brings mostly clear skies with a low around 65. As we move into Thursday, there's a chance for showers and thunderstorms. Currently, it's 70 and clear. I'm Bill Banks. 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
4: Network Indiana Sports, I'm Kirk Darling. The World Cup dream is over for the United States. The U.S. men's national team were beaten 4-1 by Belgium in the round of 16 in Seattle last night. Head coach Maurizio Pochettino.
5: I think we were not good enough. It wasn't our day. We didn't perform in the way that we're supposed to perform or show it our quality.
4: It's the second time in a row that Belgium has eliminated the U.S. from the World Cup. Lots of familiar names on the Indiana Pacers Summer League roster. Among them is Keon Brooks, a former standout player at Fort Wayne Northside, who's now playing for the Noblesville Boom in the G League.
6: We mean everything. I take pride in where I'm from. Being from Indiana, we're a basketball state. You drive around here, you see a hoop just about everybody's driveway. So we grew up. We never come back home. I take a lot of pride in that, and I'll take it for granted.
4: The Pacers will begin summer league play on July 10th in Las Vegas. The Indiana Fever remain out west as they prepare for another outing with the Los Angeles Sparks. Indiana coming off a win over the Las Vegas Aces on Sunday. It's not clear if Caitlin Clark will be back in the lineup. It's confirmed a massive shakeup in the driver lineup at Arrow McLaren Racing for next IndyCar season. Scott Dixon is in fact joining the Papaya squad, leaving Chip Ganassi Racing, and he'll be joined by Indy 500 champion Felix Rosenquist. They're both replacing Nolan Siegel and Christian Lundgaard. A close game last night in St. Louis.
7: Liner to deep right center. It is going to be down. Maybe all three score. Two are in. Pratt being held. Hamilton held at second base. The Brewers are right back in it.
4: The Brewers would eventually come from behind to beat the Cardinals 4-3. Tonight, the Cincinnati Reds will be hosting the Philadelphia Phillies to begin a three-game series. The Chicago Cubs are on the road facing the Baltimore Orioles. Network Indiana Sports, I'm Kirk Darling.
8: News. I'm Therese Crowley. President Trump in talks with Turkish President Erdogan, who's hosting the NATO summit, on the balance of power in the Middle East, NATO and Russia's Ukraine war. Ukraine tipping the balance there with drone strikes, hitting Russian oil plants 200 times, knocking out 40% of Russia's refining, says President Zelensky.
9: Ukrainian drones broke through Russia's defenses and struck a Russian oil refinery in Siberia. And this is not an exception. It's the new reality.
8: President Trump says both sides want to end it. Maine Senate Democrat candidate Graham Plattner being urged to drop out 1 week to the deadline after new credible allegations from a former girlfriend that he raped her. Democrat Ro Khanna pulling his endorsement. Senators Gillibrand and Chuck Schumer pulling his campaign cash. America is listening to Fox News.
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13: If you live in Marion County, your taxes are going up. I'm John Herrick. You're listening to Network Indiana. Indianapolis leaders voting Monday night to approve changes to vehicle fees. Most drivers will see a $100 increase, while some will pay $240 more. Here's Indianapolis City County Councilor Andy Nielsen.
14: Constituents that I'm talking to, you know, they're paying for this one way or another, right? And so what we're doing is we are reducing the probability that this is going to be happening in the future, but still lays a kind of a pathway of more work to get done.
13: He says the increase is needed to unlock $50 million in state matching funds for road and infrastructure projects. Indianapolis Mayor Joe Hogsett opposes the plan because he says people are already facing financial challenges and they shouldn't have to pay higher taxes. The council also discussed curfew rules. Fox 59's Bearshell Edme reports.
15: The proposal wanted to require anyone under 17 years old to be home by 11 on Friday and Saturday nights at 9 p.m. The rest of the week, counselors debated that overall goal of the proposal.
16: This is effectively giving the tools to the officers and making sure that we're giving them that ability to have that level of accountability. I don't think this is going to solve the problem of crime in Indianapolis by itself.
15: The measure failed on a 9-15 vote. That means 17-year-olds can stay out until 1 a.m. on Friday and Saturday nights.
13: The counselor you heard from there is Michael Paul Hart. The Delaware County Board of Commissioners, prosecutors, and sheriff have all declared a vote of no confidence in Marion County Prosecutor Ryan Mears. The measure also calls for Marion County and state leaders to pursue policies that prioritize public safety, support law enforcement, protect crime victims, and restore confidence in the administration of justice. And country music singer... Garth Brooks is bringing his Blame It All on My Roots tour to Gainbridge Fieldhouse August 21st and 22nd. Tickets go on sale Friday, July 17th at 10 a.m., and all tickets are priced at $154. 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
1: Marshall County Sheriff's deputies made an arrest of two people for possession. I'm Rusty Nixon, Max 98.3 FM News. February 21st at 1:20 a.m., a Marshall County Sheriff's Deputy K-9 unit conducted a traffic stop of the vehicle in the area of 7th Road and King Road. Driver of the vehicle was identified as 39-year-old Kyle Lysak. The passenger was identified as 48-year-old Rachel Burdine. During the traffic stop, K-9 Diesel conducted an open-air sniff around the vehicle and alerted to the presence of narcotic odors inside. A probable cause search of the vehicle resulted in deputies locating multiple firearms, suspected fentanyl, methamphetamine, and drug paraphernalia. Lysak and Burdine were both booked into the Marshall County Jail for possession of methamphetamine, possession of cocaine or a narcotic drug with an enhancing circumstance, and possession of paraphernalia. Suspects are considered innocent until proven guilty in a court of law. Average gasoline prices in Indiana have fallen 12.6 cents a gallon in the last week, averaging $2.67 a gallon today. That's according to Gas Buddy's survey of 3,271 stations in Indiana. Prices in Indiana are 20.8 cents a gallon lower than a month ago and stand 23.3 cents a gallon lower than a year ago. National average price of diesel has increased 6.2 cents compared to a week ago and stands at $3.686 a gallon. Lowest reported prices around Marshall County: $2.64 in Argus, $2.99 in Bourbon, Bremen reporting $2.59 as the lowest price, Culver at $2.84, Plymouth at $2.49, and La Paz at $2.59. According to Gas Buddy's price reports, cheapest station in the state was priced at $2.24 a gallon yesterday, and the most expensive at $3.39 a gallon, a difference of $1.15 a gallon. National average price of gasoline has risen 1.2 cents a gallon in the last week, averaging $2.88 a gallon today. Gas Buddy is North America's trusted fuel savings platform, helping consumers fuel up for less for over 25 years at gasbuddy.com. An investigation into Indiana's rental market reveals a statewide collapse of housing safety. Jeanette Cruz has more.
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3: From the Tri-County Weather Center, I'm Bill Banks on All News 1520 WKVI. 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Today, mostly sunny with a high near 84. Tonight, clear with a low around 60. Looking ahead to Wednesday, sunny with a high near 85. Wednesday night brings mostly clear skies with a low around 65. As we move into Thursday, there's a chance for showers and thunderstorms. Currently, it's 70 and clear. I'm Bill Banks. 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
7: This is a Bloomberg Money Minute. We're looking at a sell-off in chip makers today, and that is weighing on sentiment on Wall Street amid concern over whether massive AI investments will end up justifying the current lofty valuations. Cafes, restaurants, and grocery stores could be about to jack up coffee prices even higher. That's after their biggest single-day gain in 26 years yesterday, as the market considers forecasts of a record crop in Brazil on the one hand, but weather concerns on the other. Coffee prices coming off those highs today, though. Toyota says it plans to keep its plant in Guanajuato, Mexico, even as it transfers some Tacoma truck production to the U.S. And the tourism industry hurting, losing out on as much as $16.6 billion last year, headed for an additional $21 billion deficit this year, compared to what it might have earned if it had maintained its pre-President Trump market share. That is according to researcher Tourism Economics. Denise Pellegrini, Bloomberg Radio.
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4: I was born and raised on the farm. Agriculture is all I ever knew, really, and I've ever known, except for the 4 years I was in the service.
3: And that's Dean Warren, who taught agriculture at Columbia City High School for 30 years. He recently received the Indiana FFA Foundation's Outstanding Service Award. He's also known for the textbook that he wrote 30 years ago called Small Animal Care and Management, with a lot of the proceeds over the years being donated by Warren to Indiana FFA.
4: Yeah, a lot of the money that I've donated to foundation things comes from the income from that book sales and the royalties of it, and it will continue for long after I'm gone, I hope.
3: Read more about the legacy of Dean Warren at HoosierAgToday.com. I'm CJ Miller, Hoosier Ag Today News.
5: From the Tri-County Weather Center, I'm Bill Banks on All News 1520 WKVI. 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Today, mostly sunny with a high near 84. Tonight, clear with a low around 60. Looking ahead to Wednesday, sunny with a high near 85. Wednesday night brings mostly clear skies with a low around 65. As we move into Thursday, there's a chance for showers and thunderstorms. Currently, it's 70 and clear. I'm Bill Banks. 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
10: ABC News, I'm Sherry Preston. The British military says a tanker was hit by a drone in the Strait of Hormuz, the third such attack today. President Trump says the U.S. will lift sanctions on Turkey that were issued after Ankara purchased a Russian missile defense system that led to the country being kicked out of the F-35 fighter jet program. The president making his comments at the start of the NATO summit in Turkey. He did also praise Turkish President Erdogan while there, saying he didn't get any help from NATO countries in the war with Iran.
11: I was very disappointed with NATO. And frankly, if it weren't held in Turkey, where my friend happens to be a very strong leader, a very strong person. It's possible that I wouldn't have attended.
10: Prince Harry losing his final invasion of privacy lawsuit in London against the British tabloids. A judge saying he and other celebrities, including Elton John and Elizabeth Hurley, failed to prove their claims. This is ABC News. Two ships struck by projectiles in the Strait of Hormuz. The latest attacks targeting vessels moving through the narrow mouth of the Persian Gulf. A former football coach at Bucknell University in Pennsylvania has now been charged with felony hazing in connection with the death of a player. Here's ABC's Sophie Flay.
12: 18-year-old CJ Dickey collapsed during his first workout with the team in 2024. In a lawsuit, his family has claimed that strength and conditioning coach Mark Hulbis forced Dickey to do up-and-down exercises. The teen was later rushed to the hospital and treated for rhabdomyolysis, or rhabdo, a condition caused by extreme exertion that leads to muscle breakdown. Pennsylvania's attorney general calling it an extraordinary tragedy, worsened by the fact that CJ's death was preventable.
10: Delta, American, and United all say they're pumping more money into first class and premium seats on planes. Some of the perks include chef-inspired menus and soundproof pods. The airlines make a lot more money than they do in the cheap seats. This is ABC News.
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15: If you live in Marion County, your taxes are going up. I'm John Herrick. You're listening to Network Indiana. Indianapolis leaders voting Monday night to approve changes to vehicle fees. Most drivers will see a $100 increase, while some will pay $240 more. Here's Indianapolis City County Councilor Andy Nielsen.
16: Constituents that I'm talking to, you know, they're paying for this one way or another, right? And so what we're doing is we are reducing the probability that this is going to be happening in the future, but still lays a kind of a pathway of more work to get done.
15: He says the increase is needed to unlock $50 million in state matching funds for road and infrastructure projects. Indianapolis Mayor Joe Hogsett opposes the plan because he says people are already facing financial challenges and they shouldn't have to pay higher taxes. The council also discussed curfew rules. Fox 59's Bearshell Edmay reports.
17: The proposal wanted to require anyone under 17 years old to be home by 11 on Friday and Saturday night at 9 p.m. The rest of the week, counselors debated that overall goal of the proposal.
18: This is effectively giving the tools to the officers and making sure that we're giving them that ability to have that level of accountability. I don't think this is going to solve the problem of crime in Indianapolis by itself.
17: The measure failed on a 9-15 vote. That means 17-year-olds can stay out until 1 a.m. on Friday and Saturday nights.
15: The counselor you heard from there is Michael Paul Hart. The Delaware County Board of Commissioners, prosecutors, and sheriff have all declared a vote of no confidence in Marion County Prosecutor Ryan Mears. The measure also calls for Marion County and state leaders to pursue policies that prioritize public safety, support law enforcement, protect crime victims, and restore confidence in the administration of justice. And country music singer... Garth Brooks is bringing his Blame It All on My Roots tour to Gainbridge Fieldhouse August 21st and 22nd. Tickets go on sale Friday, July 17th at 10 a.m., and all tickets are priced at $154. 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
1: 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Today, mostly sunny with a high near 84. Tonight, clear with a low around 60. Looking ahead to Wednesday, sunny with a high near 85. Wednesday night brings mostly clear skies with a low around 65. As we move into Thursday, there's a chance for showers and thunderstorms. Currently, it's 70 and clear. I'm Bill Banks. 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
6: This is a Bloomberg Money Minute. We're looking at a sell-off in chipmakers today, and that is weighing on sentiment on Wall Street amid concern over whether massive AI investments will end up justifying the current lofty valuations. Cafes, restaurants, and grocery stores could be about to jack up coffee prices even higher. That's after their biggest single-day gain in 26 years yesterday, as the market considers forecasts of a record crop in Brazil on the one hand, but weather concerns on the other. Coffee prices coming off those highs today, though. Toyota says it plans to keep its plant in Guanajuato, Mexico, even as it transfers some Tacoma truck production to the U.S. And the tourism industry hurting, losing out on as much as $16.6 billion last year, headed for an additional $21 billion deficit this year, compared to what it might have earned if it had maintained its pre-President Trump market share. That is according to researcher Tourism Economics. Denise Pellegrini, Bloomberg Radio.
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17: I was born and raised on the farm. Agriculture is all I ever knew, really, and have ever known. except for the 4 years I was in the service.
16: And that's Dean Warren, who taught agriculture at Columbia City High School for 30 years. He recently received the Indiana FFA Foundation's Outstanding Service Award. He's also known for the textbook that he wrote 30 years ago called Small Animal Care and Management, with a lot of the proceeds over the years being donated by Warren to Indiana FFA.
17: Yeah, a lot of the money that I've donated to foundation things comes from the income from that book sales and the royalties of it, and it will continue for long after I'm gone, I hope.
16: Read more about the legacy of Dean Warren at HoosierAgToday.com. I'm C.J. Miller, Hoosier Ag Today News.
18: Turning now to funeral arrangements. 78-year-old Wayne Allen Christ of Winnemac passed away July 3rd. Private services will be held at Winnemac Cemetery McKinley Edition. Memorial contributions can be made to VFW Winnemac Post 1728. Arrangements have been entrusted to Rand's Funeral Homes and Crematory Winnemac Chapel in memory of 78-year-old Wayne Allen Christ of Winnemac. 70-year-old James Jim R. Bailey of Knox passed away June 30th. Friends will be received from 11 a.m. until the time of the 1 p.m. service today, Tuesday, July 7th, at the Brayman & Son Memorial Chapel in Knox. In lieu of flowers, memorials may be made to Riley Hospital for Children, the Stark County Humane Society, and Brayman & Son Memorial Chapel in memory of 70-year-old James Jim R. Bailey of Knox. 72-year-old Barbara Sue Vogel Rausch of Winnemac passed away July 3rd. There will be a visitation from 3 to 7 p.m. Eastern Time this evening, Tuesday, July 7th, at Frayne Mortuary in Winnemac. A scriptural wake service will be held at 7:30 p.m. Eastern Time this evening, also at Frayne Mortuary in Winnemac. There will be a funeral mass held tomorrow, 11 a.m. Eastern Time, Wednesday, July 8th, at St. Peter's Catholic Church. Memorial contributions may be made to St. Jude Children's Research Hospital. Arrangements have been entrusted to Frayne Mortuary in Winnemac for 72-year-old Barbara Sue Vogel Rausch of Winnemac. 75-year-old Velma J. Phoenix of Walkerton passed away July 1st. There will be a visitation held from 4 to 7 p.m. Eastern Time Thursday, July 9th at Randall's Funeral Home, Coons Lake Chapel. Funeral services will begin at 11 a.m. Eastern Time Friday, July 10th at the funeral home, with visitation to take place 1 hour prior to the service. That's for 75-year-old Velma J. Phoenix of Walkerton. Helena C. Weaver Smith Rep, age 82, of Monterey, passed away July 4th. Visitation will be held from 5 to 8 p.m. Eastern Time this Thursday, July 9th at Frayne Mortuary in Winnemac. Funeral services will be held 11 a.m. Eastern Time Friday, July 10th, also at Frayne Mortuary in Winnemac. Memorial contributions may be made to the funeral home to assist the family with final expenses in memory of 82-year-old Helena C. Weaver Smith Rep of Monterey. Remember, you can find complete obituary information online at WKVI.com.
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1: From the Tri-County Weather Center, I'm Bill Banks on All News 1520 WKVI. 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Today, mostly sunny with a high near 84. Tonight, clear with a low around 60. Looking ahead to Wednesday, sunny with a high near 85. Wednesday night brings mostly clear skies with a low around 65. As we move into Thursday, there's a chance for showers and thunderstorms. Currently, it's 70 and clear. I'm Bill Banks. 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
19: AP News, I'm Ed Donahue. The British military says three tankers were struck in the Strait of Hormuz, and a third ship was hit by a drone. The military says one ship suffered minor damage and there were no injuries. At the NATO summit in Turkey, President Trump says the U.S. will lift sanctions on Turkey that were meant to punish Ankara for buying a Russian missile system. The president is also considering selling F-35 fighter jets to Turkey against Israel's objections.
20: We have a very good relationship. I would think that many people, I can tell you, many people, including the people sitting right here, thinks, you know, why wouldn't we do that? We have a better relationship with Turkey, and Turkey's been in many ways much more loyal than other countries that we think would be loyal.
19: NATO says most allies are on their way to reaching defense spending targets.
21: NATO Secretary General Mark Rutte says allies need to present credible plans to reach higher defense spending targets.
22: I expect nations to present clear, concrete, and credible plans to reach that 5% goal. And the evidence we see so far is impressive.
21: Rutte adds, nations which may be falling behind in defense spending commitments will be encouraged to stick to the plan.
22: I think we are in really good shape, and massively the Europeans are stepping up. Look at countries like Germany and so many others. And of course, if one or two still have to be convinced, we have ways to do that.
21: This week, several NATO leaders are announcing new deals with defense companies, plenty of them in the US. President Donald Trump has branded NATO a paper tiger that would cease to function without American arms and leadership. I'm Charles de Ledesma.
19: A judge in London dismissed Prince Harry's privacy invasion lawsuit against the publisher of the Daily Mail newspaper. The International Olympic Committee is ending neutral status vetting for Russian athletes ahead of qualifying for the 2028 LA Olympics. This is AP News. The target audience for airlines appears to be high-income flyers.
23: America's biggest airlines are expanding their premium cabins and adding more luxury perks to attract high-paying passengers. Experts say airline competition for customers who are willing to pay for comfortable seats, chef-designed food, and access to exclusive airport lounges has accelerated since the end of the COVID-19 pandemic. Analysts say first class, business class, and premium economy seats now generate a disproportionate share of airline revenue. Critics say the new era of luxury travel is widening the gap between premium and economy passengers. I'm Haya Pinjwani.
19: At least 11 people were killed. Hundreds more were injured in China after heavy rain, gales, and tornadoes hit a central province. State media reports more than 330 people were injured in China and thousands of houses were damaged. Southern China, meantime, is dealing with record-breaking rain. I'm Ed Donahue, AP News.
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27: If you live in Marion County, your taxes are going up. I'm John Herrick. 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Indianapolis leaders voting Monday night to approve changes to vehicle fees. Most drivers will see a $100 increase, while some will pay $240 more. Here's Indianapolis City County Councilor Andy Nielsen.
28: Constituents that I'm talking to, you know, they're paying for this one way or another, right? And so what we're doing is we are reducing the probability that this is going to be happening in the future, but still lays a kind of a pathway of more work to get done.
27: He says the increase is needed to unlock $50 million in state matching funds for road and infrastructure projects. Indianapolis Mayor Joe Hogsett opposes the plan because he says people are already facing financial challenges and they shouldn't have to pay higher taxes. The council also discussed curfew rules. Fox 59's Bearshell Edmay reports.
29: The proposal wanted to require anyone under 17 years old to be home by 11 on Friday and Saturday night at 9 p.m. The rest of the week, counselors debated that overall goal of the proposal.
30: This is effectively giving the tools to the officers and making sure that we're giving them
0: that ability to have that level of accountability. I don't think this is going to solve the problem of crime in Indianapolis by itself.
29: The measure failed on a 9-15 vote. That means 17-year-olds can stay out until 1 a.m. on Friday and Saturday nights.
27: The counselor you heard from there is Michael Paul Hart. The Delaware County Board of Commissioners, prosecutors, and sheriff have all declared a vote of no confidence in Marion County Prosecutor Ryan Mears. The measure also calls for Marion County and state leaders to pursue policies that prioritize public safety, support law enforcement, protect crime victims, and restore confidence in the administration of justice. And country music singer... Garth Brooks is bringing his Blame It All on My Roots tour to Gainbridge Fieldhouse August 21st and 22nd. Tickets go on sale Friday, July 17th at 10 a.m., and all tickets are priced at $154. 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
6: ABC News, I'm Sherry Preston. NATO allies are hoping more of their focus will turn toward the war in Ukraine. However, a fresh round of attacks by both sides leading to the death of at least 50 people. ABC's Karen Travers is traveling with President Trump at the NATO summit in Turkey.
7: The president said that Putin does feel pressure and that he wants to end this war despite what we're seeing with these attacks. We have heard from President Zelensky. He has said that he wants to ask the United States and NATO for more air defense support, that that's going to be a key request. He wants to have that commitment. So that'll be something we'll see when the two sit down side by side tomorrow on the sidelines of this summit.
6: The president expressing frustration that NATO countries didn't help with the war against Iran. Three ships were fired on by Iran while passing through the Strait of Hormuz today. 18 people hurt after explosions rocked the Syrian capital of Damascus, not far from where French President Emmanuel Macron was staying. Prince Harry losing his invasion of privacy lawsuit against the British tabloids. This is ABC News. Will Maine Senate candidate Graham Plattner drop out of the contest against Susan Collins?
8: This Senate race is critical to Democrats' hopes of taking back power in that chamber. But their nominee, Graham Plattner, is losing the support of major allies after that new allegation of sexual assault. Maine's Democratic Party is also calling on Plattner to drop out. The timing here is critical. If Plattner does decide to withdraw by July 13th, the state Democratic Party can legally replace his name on the ballot any later, and they can't.
6: That's ABC's Jay O'Brien. The FDA now says four infants are confirmed with botulism after being given tainted formula. Nara Organics formula has been recalled. Agriculture officials are confirming 32 cases of New World screwworm infesting livestock in a dozen states and counties. They're trying to release sterile flies to stop the parasitic larvae in Texas. So far, though, radiation weakens the flies, and that makes them less able to keep up with their non-sterilized competitors. Sherry Preston, ABC News.
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11: Wheels, taxes, and residents back on their financial heels. I'm John Herrick. You're listening to Network Indiana. People who live and drive in Marion County will pay more next year. The City County Council approved a vehicle fee increase Monday night. Ryan Hedrick reports.
15: Councilor Andy Nielsen says the fee increase is necessary to secure $50 million in state matching funds for road and infrastructure projects.
16: Constituents that I'm talking to, they're paying for this one way or another, right? And so what we're doing is we are reducing the probability that this is going to be happening in the future.
15: Most people who register a car will pay an extra $100, while those who fall under the county wheel tax could pay $240. The new fees start January 1 of 27. Ryan Hedrick, Network Indiana.
11: The council also rejected a proposal to tighten weekend curfew restrictions for 17-year-olds. Johnette Cruz reports.
17: While some leaders at the city council meeting held Monday night pushed for the change, others noted curfew expansion is only a small piece of the puzzle.
18: This is effectively giving the tools to the officers and making sure that we're giving them that ability to have that level of accountability. I don't think this is going to solve the problem of crime in Indianapolis by itself. I think there's a big accountability problem in a lot of different areas.
17: That's Indianapolis City County Councilor Michael Paul Hart. Because the proposal failed, 17-year-olds can still legally stay out until 1 a.m. on Fridays and Saturdays. Johnette Cruz, Network Indiana.
11: The Indiana gas average today, $3.06 a gallon, according to AAA. That's down 12 cents from this time last week. The 19-month-old child that died in Lawrence on Monday has been identified as Adrian Douglas Breed Jr. Breed was found in a nearby retention pond and did not survive. And a $50,000 winning Powerball ticket was sold at Monday night's drawing in Martinsville. The Hoosier Lottery says it was purchased at Martinsville Mart 1 on East Morgan Street. It matched 4 out of 5 numbers along with the Powerball. The Powerball jackpot for Wednesday night, July 8th, is an estimated $434 million. 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
22: From the Tri-County Weather Center, I'm Bill Banks on All News 1520 WKVI. 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Today, mostly sunny with a high near 84. Tonight, clear with a low around 60. Looking ahead to Wednesday, sunny with a high near 85. Wednesday night brings mostly clear skies with a low around 65. As we move into Thursday, there's a chance for showers and thunderstorms. Currently, it's 70 and clear. I'm Bill Banks. 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
0: This is a Bloomberg Money Minute. More than 4 years after Russia invaded Ukraine, NATO allies meeting today agreed to at least $50 billion in spending on defense, buying up next-generation drones, surveillance planes, and military aircraft, and showing President Trump, who's at that NATO summit in Turkey, that Europe is listening to his demand to ramp up spending. Still to be decided, though, a possible flip-flop from the president, indicating that he may try to reverse his own ban and sell U.S.-made F-35 fighter jets to Turkey. On Wall Street, stocks are lower after strong earnings from chipmaker Samsung, not strong enough to satisfy investors. That's weighing on U.S. chipmakers and AI-related stocks. The Dow down 0.4%, the tech-heavy NASDAQ down 1.3%, the S&P 0.2% lower, and oil is up above $70 a barrel. And Toyota shifting production of its Tacoma midsize pickup truck from Mexico to an existing plant it has in Texas, where it plans to add 2,000 jobs in a few years. Tom Busby, Bloomberg Radio.
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2: Now we're catching a lot of stage ones with these low-dose CT scans. So even if you don't smoke anymore, and you did smoke back then and you meet the age requirements, you can get a low-dose CT. And it's basically the mammogram of the lungs. So it's a very low dose of contrast dye that's safe for the body, but it's more pronounced and specific than a chest x-ray.
1: So once things are discovered and once you know what you're dealing with, is the treatment, does it cause people to get sick as like it used to? How does it work now? Maybe dispel some fears now.
2: Specifically lung cancer, there's a lot of targeted therapies. 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It could be something as simple as putting a patient on a pill now instead of IV if you have a specific mutated driver.
1: See your primary care physician and talk more if you're suspecting issues are going on with you. 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
26: A retired ag teacher from Whitley County receives the top award from the Indiana FFA Foundation. I'm CJ Miller, and this is Hoosier Ag Today News.
27: I was born and raised on the farm. Agriculture is all I ever knew, really, and I've ever known, except for the 4 years I was in the service.
26: And that's Dean Warren, who taught agriculture at Columbia City High School for 30 years. He recently received the Indiana FFA Foundation's Outstanding Service Award. He's also known for the textbook that he wrote 30 years ago called Small Animal Care and Management, with a lot of the proceeds over the years being donated by Warren to Indiana FFA.
27: Yeah, a lot of the money that I've donated to foundation things comes from the income from that book sales and the royalties.

0: 70-year-old James Jim R. Bailey of Knox passed away June 30th. Friends will be received from 11 a.m. until the time of the 1 p.m. service today, Tuesday, July 7th, at the Brayman & Son Memorial Chapel in Knox. In lieu of flowers, memorials may be made to Riley Hospital for Children, the Stark County Humane Society, and Brayman & Son Memorial Chapel in memory of 70-year-old James Jim R. Bailey of Knox. 72-year-old Barbara Sue Vogel Rausch of Winnemac passed away July 3rd. There will be a visitation from 3 to 7 p.m. Eastern Time this evening, Tuesday, July 7th, at Frayne Mortuary in Winnemac. A scriptural wake service will be held at 7:30 p.m. Eastern Time this evening, also at Frayne Mortuary in Winnemac. There will be a funeral mass held tomorrow, 11 a.m. Eastern Time, Wednesday, July 8th, at St. Peter's Catholic Church. Memorial contributions may be made to St. Jude Children's Research Hospital. Arrangements have been entrusted to Frayne Mortuary in Winnemac for 72-year-old Barbara Sue Vogel Rausch of Winnemac. 75-year-old Velma J. Phoenix of Walkerton passed away July 1st. There will be a visitation held from 4 to 7 p.m. Eastern Time Thursday, July 9th at Ranald's Funeral Home, Coons Lake Chapel. Funeral services will begin at 11 a.m. Eastern Time Friday, July 10th at the funeral home, with visitation to take place 1 hour prior to the service. That's for 75-year-old Velma J. Phoenix of Walkerton. Helena C. Weaver Smith Rep, age 82, of Monterey, passed away July 4th. Visitation will be held from 5 to 8 p.m. Eastern Time this Thursday, July 9th at Frayne Mortuary in Winnemac. Funeral services will be held 11 a.m. Eastern Time Friday, July 10th, also at Frayne Mortuary in Winnemac. Memorial contributions may be made to the funeral home to assist the family with final expenses in memory of 82-year-old Helena C. Weaver Smith Rep of Monterey. Remember, you can find complete obituary information online at WKVI.com.
1: 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Today, mostly sunny with a high near 84. Tonight, clear with a low around 60. Looking ahead to Wednesday, sunny with a high near 85. Wednesday night brings mostly clear skies with a low around 65. As we move into Thursday, there's a chance for showers and thunderstorms. Currently, it's 70 and clear. I'm Bill Banks. 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
6: Network Indiana Sports, I'm Kirk Darling. The World Cup dream is over for the United States. The U.S. men's national team were beaten 4-1 by Belgium in the round of 16 in Seattle last night. Head coach Maurizio Pochettino.
7: I think we were not good enough. Wasn't our day. We didn't perform in the way that we supposed to perform or show it our quality.
6: It's the second time in a row that Belgium has eliminated the U.S. from the World Cup. Lots of familiar names on the Indiana Pacers Summer League roster. Among them is Keon Brooks, a former standout player at Fort Wayne Northside, who's now playing for the Noblesville Boom in the G League.
8: We mean everything. I take pride in where I'm from. Being from Indiana, basketball state. You drive around here, you see a hoop just about everybody's driveway. So we grew up. We never come back home. I take a lot of pride in that, and I don't take it for granted.
6: The Pacers will begin summer league play on July 10th in Las Vegas. The Indiana Fever remain out west as they prepare for another outing with the Los Angeles Sparks. Indiana coming off a win over the Las Vegas Aces on Sunday. It's not clear if Caitlin Clark will be back in the lineup. It's confirmed a massive shakeup in the driver lineup at Arrow McLaren Racing for next IndyCar season. Scott Dixon is in fact joining the Papaya squad, leaving Chip Ganassi Racing, and he'll be joined by Indy 500 champion Felix Rosenquist. They're both replacing Nolan Siegel.

0: and Christian Lundgaard. A close game last night in St. Louis.
1: Liner in a deep right center. It is going to be down. Maybe all three score. Tour and Pratt being held. Hamilton held at second base. The Brewers are right back in it.
0: The Brewers would eventually come from behind to beat the Cardinals 4-3. Tonight, the Cincinnati Reds will be hosting the Philadelphia Phillies to begin a three-game series. The Chicago Cubs are on the road facing the Baltimore Orioles. Network Indiana Sports, I'm Kirk Darling.
2: Fox News, I'm CJ Papa. The military band playing, featuring 21-gun salute when President Trump arrived at the presidential compound in Turkey. President Trump and President Erdogan holding court, a major topic, F-35 U.S. fighter jets.
3: We have a better relationship with Turkey, and Turkey's been in many ways much more loyal than other countries that we think would be loyal. So, yeah, it's something certainly we would consider. It's a great plane.
2: Yeah, so the big meeting with NATO allies.
4: Other issues looming over the summit, the future of U.S. forces in Europe, Ukraine, also Iran.
2: Fox's Lucas Tomlinson in Turkey. Prince Harry and other celebrities losing a final lawsuit with British tabloids. Judge finds he did not prove his privacy invasion claims against the publisher of the Daily Mail. 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
8: Wheels, taxes, and residents back on their financial heels. I'm John Herrick. You're listening to Network Indiana. People who live and drive in Marion County will pay more next year. The City County Council approved a vehicle fee increase Monday night. Ryan Hedrick reports.
9: Councilor Andy Nielsen says the fee increase is necessary to secure $50 million in state matching funds for road and infrastructure projects.
10: Constituents that I'm talking to, they're paying for this one way or another, right? And so what we're doing is we are reducing the probability that this is going to be happening in the future.
9: Most people who register a car will pay an extra $100, while those who fall under the county wheel tax could pay $240. The new fees start January 1 of 27. Ryan Hedrick, Network Indiana.
8: The council also rejected a proposal to tighten weekend curfew restrictions for 17-year-olds. Johnette Cruz reports.
11: While some leaders at the city council meeting held Monday night pushed for the change, others noted curfew expansion is only a small piece of the puzzle.
12: This is effectively giving the tools to the officers and making sure that we're giving them that ability to have that level of accountability. I don't think this is going to solve the problem of crime in Indianapolis by itself. I think there's a big accountability problem in a lot of different areas.
11: That's Indianapolis City County Councilor Michael Paul Hart. Because the proposal failed, 17-year-olds can still legally stay out until 1 a.m. on Fridays and Saturdays. Johnette Cruz, Network Indiana.
8: The Indiana gas average today, $3.06 a gallon, according to AAA. That's down 12 cents from this time last week. The 19-month-old child that died in Lawrence on Monday has been identified as Adrian Douglas Breed Jr. Breed was found in a nearby retention pond and did not survive. And a $50,000 winning Powerball ticket was sold in Monday night's drawing in Martinsville. The Hoosier Lottery says it was purchased at Martinsville Mart 1 on East Morgan Street. It matched 4 out of 5 numbers along with the Powerball. The Powerball jackpot for Wednesday night, July 8th, is an estimated $434 million. This is Network Indiana.
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16: Marshall County Sheriff's deputies made an arrest of two people for possession. I'm Rusty Nixon, Max 98.3 FM News. February 21st at 1:20 a.m., a Marshall County Sheriff's Deputy K-9 unit conducted a traffic stop of the vehicle in the area of 7th Road and King Road. Driver of the vehicle was identified as 39-year-old Kyle Lysak. The passenger was identified as 48-year-old Rachel Burdine. During the traffic stop, K-9 Diesel conducted an open-air sniff around the vehicle and alerted to the presence of narcotic odors inside. A probable cause search of the vehicle resulted in deputies locating multiple firearms, suspected fentanyl, methamphetamine, and drug paraphernalia. Lysak and Burdine were both booked into the Marshall County Jail for possession of methamphetamine, possession of cocaine or a narcotic drug with an enhancing circumstance, and possession of paraphernalia. Suspects are considered innocent until proven guilty in a court of law. Average gasoline prices in Indiana have fallen 12.6 cents a gallon in the last week, averaging $2.67 a gallon today. That's according to Gas Buddy's survey of 3,271 stations in Indiana. Prices in Indiana are 20.8 cents a gallon lower than a month ago, and stand 23.3 cents a gallon lower than a year ago. National average price of diesel has increased 6.2 cents compared to a week ago and stands at 3.686 a gallon. Lowest reported prices around Marshall County, 264 in Argus, 299 in Bourbon. Bremen reporting 259 as the lowest price, Culver at 284, Plymouth at 249, and La Paz at 259. According to Gas Buddy's price reports, cheapest station in the state was priced at 224 a gallon yesterday, and the most expensive at 339 a gallon, a difference of $1.15 a gallon. National average price of gasoline has risen 1.2 cents a gallon in the last week, averaging 288 a gallon today. Gas Buddy is North America's trusted fuel savings platform, helping consumers fuel up for less for over 25 years at GasBuddy.com. An investigation into Indiana's rental market reveals a statewide collapse of housing safety. Jeanette Cruz has more.
11: From black mold to structural decay, thousands of Hoosiers are reporting third world conditions in properties that were marketed as safe, modern homes. 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
17: From the Tri-County Weather Center, I'm Bill Banks on All News 1520 WKVI. 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Today, mostly sunny with a high near 84. Tonight, clear with a low around 60. Looking ahead to Wednesday, sunny with a high near 85. Wednesday night brings mostly clear skies with a low around 65. As we move into Thursday, there's a chance for showers and thunderstorms. Currently, it's 70 and clear. I'm Bill Banks. 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
20: This is a Bloomberg Money Minute. More than 4 years after Russia invaded Ukraine, NATO allies meeting today agreed to at least $50 billion in spending on defense, buying up next-generation drones, surveillance planes, and military aircraft, and showing President Trump, who's at that NATO summit in Turkey, that Europe is listening to his demand to ramp up spending. Still to be decided, though, a possible flip-flop from the president, indicating that he may try to reverse his own ban and sell U.S.-made F-35 fighter jets to Turkey. On Wall Street, stocks are lower after strong earnings from chipmaker Samsung, not strong enough to satisfy investors. That's weighing on U.S. chipmakers and AI-related stocks. The Dow down 0.4%, the tech-heavy NASDAQ down 1.3%, the S&P 0.2% lower, and oil is up above $70 a barrel. And Toyota shifting production of its Tacoma midsize pickup truck from Mexico to an existing plant it has in Texas, where it plans to add 2,000 jobs in a few years. Tom Busby, Bloomberg Radio.
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26: This is Kurt Lancaster from the Texas Farm Bureau Radio Network. Hoosier Ag Today's founder, Gary Troyt, was recently honored with a Farm Broadcaster of the Year award from our National Association of Farm Broadcasting. A big Texas hats off to you, Gary. Speaking for my fellow farm broadcasters, the 65 Indiana radio stations that have aired Gary's Indiana reports, many for the last three decades, and thousands of Hoosier farmers and rural listeners. Congratulations, Gary, on a job well done.
27: A retired ag teacher from Whitley County receives the top award from the Indiana FFA Foundation. I'm C.J. Miller, and this is Hoosier Ag Today News.
28: I was born and raised on the farm. Agriculture is all I ever knew, really, and I've ever known, except for the 4 years I was in the service.
27: And that's Dean Warren, who taught agriculture at Columbia City High School for 30 years. He recently received the Indiana FFA Foundation's Outstanding Service Award. He's also known for the textbook that he wrote 30 years ago called Small Animal Care and Management, with a lot of the proceeds over the years being donated by Warren to Indiana FFA.
28: Yeah, a lot of the money that I've donated to foundation things comes from the income from that book sales and the royalties of it, and it will continue for long after I'm gone, I hope.
27: Read more about the legacy of Dean Warren at HoosierAgToday.com. I'm C.J. Miller, Hoosier Ag Today News.
0: From the Tri-County Weather Center, I'm Bill Banks on All News 1520 WKVI. 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Today, mostly sunny with a high near 84. Tonight, clear with a low around 60. Looking ahead to Wednesday, sunny with a high near 85. Wednesday night brings mostly clear skies with a low around 65. As we move into Thursday, there's a chance for showers and thunderstorms. Currently, it's 70 and clear. I'm Bill Banks. 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
1: Sherry Preston, NATO allies are hoping more of their focus will turn toward the war in Ukraine. However, a fresh round of attacks by both sides leading to the death of at least 50 people. ABC's Karen Travers is traveling with President Trump at the NATO summit in Turkey.
2: The president said that Putin does feel pressure and that he wants to end this war despite what we're seeing with these attacks. We have heard from President Zelensky. He has said that he wants to ask the United States and NATO for more air defense support, that that's going to be a key request. He wants to have that commitment, so that'll be something we'll see when the two sit down side by side tomorrow on the sidelines of this summit.
1: The president expressing frustration that NATO countries didn't help with the war against Iran. Three ships were fired on by Iran while passing through the Strait of Hormuz today. 18 people hurt after explosions rocked the Syrian capital of Damascus, not far from where French President Emmanuel Macron was staying. Prince Harry losing his invasion of privacy lawsuit against the British tabloids. This is ABC News. Will Maine Senate candidate Graham Plattner drop out of the contest against Susan Collins?
3: This Senate race is critical to Democrats' hopes of taking back power in that chamber. But their nominee, Graham Plattner, is losing the support of major allies after that new allegation of sexual assault. Maine's Democratic Party is also calling on Plattner to drop out. The timing here is critical. If Plattner does decide to withdraw by July 13th, the state Democratic Party can legally replace his name on the ballot any later, and they can't.
1: That's ABC's Jay O'Brien. The FDA now says four infants are confirmed with botulism after being given tainted formula. Nara Organics formula has been recalled. Agriculture officials are confirming 32 cases of New World screwworm infesting livestock in a dozen states and counties. They're trying to release sterile flies to stop the parasitic larvae in Texas. So far, though, radiation weakens the flies, and that makes them less able to keep up with their non-sterilized competitors. Sherry Preston, ABC News.
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8: Wheels, taxes, and residents back on their financial heels. I'm John Herrick. You're listening to Network Indiana. People who live and drive in Marion County will pay more next year. The City County Council approved a vehicle fee increase Monday night. Ryan Hedrick reports.
9: Councilor Andy Nielsen says the fee increase is necessary to secure $50 million in state matching funds for road and infrastructure projects.
10: Constituents that I'm talking to, they're paying for this one way or another, right? And so what we're doing is we are reducing the probability this is going to be happening in the future.
9: Most people who register a car will pay an extra $100, while those who fall under the county wheel tax could pay $240. The new fees start January 1 of 27. Ryan Hedrick, Network Indiana.
8: The council also rejected a proposal to tighten weekend curfew restrictions for 17-year-olds. Johnette Cruz reports.
11: While some leaders at the city council meeting held Monday night pushed for the change, others noted curfew expansion is only a small piece of the puzzle.
12: This is effectively giving the tools to the officers and making sure that we're giving them that ability to have that level of accountability. I don't think this is going to solve the problem of crime in Indianapolis by itself. I think there's a big accountability problem in a lot of different areas.
11: That's Indianapolis City County Councilor Michael Paulhart. Because the proposal failed, 17-year-olds can still legally stay out until 1 a.m. on Fridays and Saturdays. Johnette Cruz, Network Indiana.
8: The Indiana gas average today, $3.06 a gallon, according to AAA. That's down 12 cents from this time last week. The 19-month-old child that died in Lawrence on Monday has been identified as Adrian Douglas Breed Jr. Breed was found in a nearby retention pond and did not survive. And a $50,000 winning Powerball ticket was sold at Monday night's drawing in Martinsville. The Hoosier Lottery says it was purchased at Martinsville Mart 1 on East Morgan Street. It matched 4 out of 5 numbers along with the Powerball. The Powerball jackpot for Wednesday night, July 8th, is an estimated $434 million. 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
17: From the Tri-County Weather Center, I'm Bill Banks on All News 1520 WKVI. 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Today, mostly sunny with a high near 84. Tonight, clear with a low around 60. Looking ahead to Wednesday, sunny with a high near 85. Wednesday night brings mostly clear skies with a low around 65. As we move into Thursday, there's a chance for showers and thunderstorms. Currently, it's 70 and clear. I'm Bill Banks. 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
20: This is a Bloomberg Money Minute. More than 4 years after Russia invaded Ukraine, NATO allies meeting today agreed to at least $50 billion in spending on defense, buying up next-generation drones, surveillance planes, and military aircraft, and showing President Trump, who's at that NATO summit in Turkey, that Europe is listening to his demand to ramp up spending. Still to be decided, though, a possible flip-flop from the president, indicating that he may try to reverse his own ban and sell U.S.-made F-35 fighter jets to Turkey. On Wall Street, stocks are lower after strong earnings from chipmaker Samsung, not strong enough to satisfy investors. That's weighing on U.S. chip makers and AI-related stocks. The Dow down 0.4%. The tech-heavy NASDAQ down 1.3%. The S&P 0.2% lower. And oil is up above $70 a barrel. And Toyota shifting production of its Tacoma midsize pickup truck from Mexico to an existing plant it has in Texas, where it plans to add 2,000 jobs in a few years. Tom Busby, Bloomberg Radio.
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23: I was born and raised on the farm. Agriculture is all I ever knew, really, and I've ever known, except for the 4 years I was in the service.
22: And that's Dean Warren, who taught agriculture at Columbia City High School for 30 years. He recently received the Indiana FFA Foundation's Outstanding Service Award. He's also known for the textbook that he wrote 30 years ago called Small Animal Care and Management, with a lot of the proceeds over the years being donated by Warren to Indiana FFA.
23: Yeah, a lot of the money that I've donated to foundation things comes from the income from that book sales and the royalties of it, and it will continue for long after I'm gone, I hope.
22: Read more about the legacy of Dean Warren at HoosierAgToday.com. I'm CJ Miller, Hoosier Ag Today News.
24: Turning now to funeral arrangements. 78-year-old Wayne Allen Christ of Winnemac passed away July 3rd. Private services will be held at Winnemac Cemetery, McKinley Edition. Memorial contributions can be made to VFW Winnemac Post 1728. Arrangements have been entrusted to Rand's Funeral Homes and Crematory Winnemac Chapel in memory of 78-year-old Wayne Allen Christ of Winnemac. 70-year-old James Jim R. Bailey of Knox passed away June 30th. Friends will be received from 11 a.m. until the time of the 1 p.m. service today, Tuesday, July 7th, at the Brayman & Son Memorial Chapel in Knox. In lieu of flowers, memorials may be made to Riley Hospital for Children, the Stark County Humane Society, and Brayman & Son Memorial Chapel in memory of 70-year-old James Jim R. Bailey of Knox. 72-year-old Barbara Sue Vogel Rausch of Winnemac passed away July 3rd. There will be a visitation from 3 to 7 p.m. Eastern Time this evening, Tuesday, July 7th, at Frayne Mortuary in Winnemac. A scriptural wake service will be held at 7:30 p.m. Eastern Time this evening, also at Frayne Mortuary in Winnemac. There will be a funeral mass held tomorrow, 11 a.m. Eastern Time, Wednesday, July 8th, at St. Peter's Catholic Church. Memorial contributions may be made to St. Jude Children's Research Hospital. Arrangements have been entrusted to Frayne Mortuary in Winnemac for 72-year-old Barbara Sue Vogel Rausch of Winnemac. 75-year-old Velma J. Fenis of Walkerton passed away July 1st. There will be a visitation held from 4 to 7 p.m. Eastern Time Thursday, July 9th at Ranald's Funeral Home, Coons Lake Chapel. Funeral services will begin at 11 a.m. Eastern Time Friday, July 10th at the funeral home, with visitation to take place 1 hour prior to the service. That's for 75-year-old Velma J. Fenis of Walkerton. Helena C. Weaver Smith Rep, age 82, of Monterey, passed away July 4th. Visitation will be held from 5 to 8 p.m. Eastern Time this Thursday, July 9th at Frayne Mortuary in Winnemac. Funeral services will be held 11 a.m. Eastern Time Friday, July 10th, also at Frayne Mortuary in Winnemac. Memorial contributions may be made to the funeral home to assist the family with final expenses in memory of 82-year-old Helena C. Weaver Smith Rep of Monterey. Remember, you can find complete obituary information online at WKVI.com.
1: 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Today, mostly sunny with a high near 84. Tonight, clear with a low around 60. Looking ahead to Wednesday, sunny with a high near 85. Wednesday night brings mostly clear skies with a low around 65. As we move into Thursday, there's a chance for showers and thunderstorms. Currently, it's 70 and clear. I'm Bill Banks. 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
2: AP News, I'm Ed Donahue. Before the start of the NATO summit in Turkey, President Trump is questioning members' loyalty in helping to stop Iran.
3: Trump said that we help them, but I'm not sure that they'd be there for us. And Italy turned us down, and Germany turned us down, and France turned us down. And it's okay. But, you know, why are we spending hundreds of billions of dollars and they're not there for us? We've always been there for them.
2: The British military says three ships in all have been hit in the Strait of Hormuz.
4: The UK Maritime Trade Operations Centre says a third ship's been hit by a drone in the critical Ol shipping waterway. The centre had earlier said two other tankers had been attacked. One of them was travelling off the coast of Oman and had caught fire. That third ship had sustained minor damage with no one injured and had continued on its way. Tehran, which has repeatedly declared that only its approved route through the strait is safe, is suspected of attacking other ships that have been using another route close to the Omani shore. I'm Charles Deledesma.
2: Back to Turkey, President Trump is again talking about Greenland, saying his ambitions there are hurting the NATO relationship.
3: Greenland doesn't help Denmark. Denmark doesn't spend money to really help Greenland, but it's an important part for the United States.
2: A new AP North Center poll reveals a dramatic erosion of support for Israel after decades of bipartisan backing. There's rising opposition from Democrats and signs of division among Republicans. A Legionnaires' disease cluster in New York City has made more than 20 people sick in two Upper East Side neighborhoods. The bacteria grows in warm water and can spread in building water systems like shower heads, hot tubs, and cooling towers. The state of Utah revoked the license of a boarding school where socialite Paris Hilton says she was abused as a teenager. This is AP News.
5: I'm Seth Sittel, and this is Markets in a Minute. AI stocks are turning lower again and weighing on Wall Street. The S&P 500 fell 0.6% in the first hour of trading Tuesday. The NASDAQ Composite fell 1.5%. The Dow fell 104 points. That's about 0.2%. The weakness began in Asia, where Samsung Electronics sank 6.9%, despite predicting huge gains in profits. AI-related stocks worldwide have come under pressure because of worries that their prices have shot too high. On Wall Street, chip company Micron Technology fell 8.9%. Broadcom fell 2.6%. Crude oil prices rose. Brent crude added 2.4%. Treasury yields moved higher in the bond market. The yield on the 10-year Treasury rose to 4.51%. Seth Sutel in New York.
7: The Wisconsin Supreme Court rejected an attempt by a conservative activist to get guardianship records to find ineligible voters. I'm Ed Donahue, AP News.
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8: Wheels, taxes, and residents back on their financial heels. I'm John Herrick. You're listening to Network Indiana. People who live and drive in Marion County will pay more next year. The City County Council approved a vehicle fee increase Monday night. Ryan Hedrick reports.
27: Councilor Andy Nielsen says the fee increase is necessary to secure $50 million in state matching funds for road and infrastructure projects.
28: Constituents that I'm talking to, they're paying for this one way or another, right? And so what we're doing is we are reducing the probability this is going to be happening in the future.
27: Most people who register a car will pay an extra $100, while those who fall under the county wheel tax could pay $240. The new fees start January 1 of 27. Ryan Hedrick, Network Indiana.
8: The council also rejected a proposal to tighten weekend curfew restrictions for 17-year-olds. Johnette Cruz reports.
30: While some leaders at the city council meeting held Monday night pushed for the change, others noted curfew expansion is only a small piece of the puzzle.
31: This is effectively giving the tools to the officers and making sure that we're giving them that ability to have that level of accountability. I don't think this is going to solve the problem of crime in Indianapolis by itself. I think there's a big accountability problem in a lot of different areas.
30: That's Indianapolis City County Councilor Michael Paul Hart. Because the proposal failed, 17-year-olds can still legally stay out until 1 a.m. on Fridays and Saturdays. Johnette Cruz, Network Indiana.
8: The Indiana gas average today, $3.06 a gallon, according to AAA. That's down 12 cents from this time last week. The 19-month-old child that died in Lawrence on Monday has been identified as Adrian Douglas Breed Jr. Breed was found in a nearby retention pond and did not survive. And a $50,000 winning Powerball ticket was sold in Monday night's drawing in Martinsville. The Hoosier Lottery says it was purchased at Martinsville Mart 1 on East Morgan Street. It matched 4 out of 5 numbers along with the Powerball. The Powerball jackpot for Wednesday night, July 8th, is an estimated $434 million. This is Network Indiana.
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1: Town of Culver will begin construction on the Lakeshore Drive widening project starting on Monday, September 15th. That construction zone is located on Lakeshore Drive between State Road 10 and Academy Road. Two-way traffic will be closed. However, the town will try to maintain single-lane traffic through the area to provide access to Park and Shop as well as the First National Bank of Monterey. Any concerns or questions can be addressed to kdante at townofculver.org. The Marshall County Board of Finance will meet on Monday, September 15th at 10:30 a.m. or immediately following the commissioners' meeting in room 203 of the Marshall County building. Purpose of that meeting is for the discussion of interest earned on county accounts. On September 10th at 1:58 a.m., Plymouth police are dispatched to Baker Street for a report of a domestic violence in progress. Arriving at the scene, officers determined that the crime was not in progress and that the report had been made falsely. The calling party was eventually identified and located traveling west on Baker Street near Columbus. A traffic stop was initiated. The driver of the vehicle, Nolan Z. Kalka, 25 of South Bend, was found to be operating the vehicle while intoxicated. Kalka was arrested and charged with false reporting, obstruction of justice, and operating a vehicle with a BAC over 0.15. He was taken to the Marshall County Jail and issued a court date and bond. Suspects are considered innocent until proven guilty in a court of law.
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18: This is Ty Higgins from the Ohio AgNet. Hoosier Ag Today's founder Gary Truitt recently was honored with the Farm Broadcaster of the Year Award from our National Association of Farm Broadcasting. Gary was really surprised by the honor, but I can tell you many of us weren't. Gary's work for agriculture goes far outside his Indiana borders. Speaking for my fellow farm broadcasters, the 65 Indiana radio stations that have aired Gary's Indiana reports, many for the last three decades, and thousands of Hoosier farmers and rural listeners. Congratulations, Gary.
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20: ABC News, I'm Wayne Cabot.
21: I believe that it's time for him to drop out of the race.
20: New York Mayor Zoran Mamdani, the latest Democrat to bail on Maine progressive Graham Plattner, who is taking time to reflect on a Senate campaign after a former girlfriend accused him of entering her home near blackout drunk and raping her. He denies it. Oil prices are back above $70 a barrel. Stocks are tumbling after Iran fired on more ships today in the Strait of Hormuz. At the NATO summit in Turkey, President Trump criticized NATO members for not supporting his war with Iran, and he said he's dropping sanctions against the host nation, which were put in place when Turkey purchased a Russian missile defense system.
2: We don't want to sanction friends. It's very simple.
20: Bricks have been falling from the former Pfizer building in Manhattan, which is being turned into apartments. Steel beams buckling on the 21st and 22nd floors, the area evacuated. Charlie Kirk's accused assassin, Tyler Robinson, back in court in Provo, Utah, pre-trial hearings. This is ABC News. Tilly Norwood, the AI actor, is set to make her film debut in a comedy meant to show the state of AI movie magic. ABC's Hannah Batar reports.
3: Norwood was first announced by the production company Particle 6 last year. The actors' union, SAG-AFTRA, said they do not consider her to be an actress. Now the studio that made her is producing a film starring Tilly, titled Misaligned, a coming-of-age story about Tilly trying to become more human. Particle 6 says the film is being designed as a hybrid production with human directors, writers, and editors working alongside AI specialists.
20: This release date for the film not yet announced. Massive nurses strike in Boston looming. 4,000 nurses at Brigham and Women's Hospital set to walk off the job tomorrow. The issue is pay, and it's also affordable health insurance for healthcare workers. The Northeast with chainsaws and shop facts, cleaning up. Wayne Cabot, ABC News.
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30: What county will have additional fees? I'm Jeanette Cruz. You're listening to Network Indiana. People who live and drive in Marion County will pay more next year. The City County Council approved a vehicle fee increase Monday night. Ryan Hendrick reports.
9: Councilor Andy Nielsen says the fee increase is necessary to secure $50 million in state matching funds for road and infrastructure projects.
28: Constituents that I'm talking to, they're paying for this one way or another, right? And so what we're doing is we are reducing the probability that this is going to be happening in the future.
9: Most people who register a car will pay an extra $100, while those who fall under the county wheel tax could pay $240. The new fees start January 1 of 27. Ryan Hedrick, Network Indiana.
30: Police in Lawrence are trying to figure out how a 19-month-old got away from his home and ended up in a retention pond.
10: There's no signs whatsoever of foul play, just a horrible accident.
30: Lawrence Deputy Police Chief Travis Klein says emergency personnel tried to save the boy after getting him out of the pond, but those efforts were unsuccessful. He later died at a nearby hospital. There's now a counterfeiting investigation against a former Adams County deputy. John Herrick reports.
8: That former deputy is a man named Daniel Girard, and he's 39 years old. State Police Sergeant Wes Rolater says they were tipped off about Girard's behavior from the Adams County Sheriff, Dan Mahor.
11: And so we did do the investigation. After that investigation, there was evidence collected that indicated there was an official document that had been falsified. And so we handed that case over to a special prosecutor who did determine that charges needed to be filed.
8: Girard was charged with counterfeiting and application fraud on Monday. That is a level 6 felony. John Herrick, Network Indiana.
30: And country music star Garth Brooks is returning to Indianapolis for 2 shows at Gainbridge Fieldhouse this summer. Brooks will perform on August 21st and 22nd as part of his Blame It All on My Roots tour. Tickets go on sale Friday, July 17th at 10 a.m. through Ticketmaster. 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I'm Jeanette Cruz. 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
5: Firefighters in Pulaski County and surrounding areas now have access to firefighter training facilities closer to home. I'm Becca Shepherd for Stark County Family Dentistry from the WKVI Information Center. Following the completion of Indiana's Hub and Spoke training program, Indiana Governor Mike Braun recently announced the completion of 14 new firefighter training sites across Indiana, including one in Rensselaer in Jasper County and another in Wabash. The facilities were created to expand access to hands-on training for both career and volunteer firefighters. For some Pulaski County fire departments, the Rensselaer facility will significantly reduce travel for required training. Previously, firefighters needed to travel more than 30 miles to attend courses offered through the Indiana Fire and Public Safety Academy or other approved training locations. The new training site in Wabash may also provide a closer option for some firefighters in Marshall County as well. According to a release on the facilities from the Indiana Department of Homeland Security, the Indiana General Assembly approved $17.7 million in 2023 to improve firefighter training and equipment throughout the state. Of that amount, $7.7 million was used to establish these 14 regional training sites that are designed to place firefighter training within approximately 30 miles, or about 45 minutes, of both career and volunteer fire departments. The training sites are locally owned and maintained, while the state funded the construction of training towers, burn buildings, and other facilities needed to complete the hands-on requirements for both Firefighter 1 and Firefighter 2 certification. In addition to Rensselaer and Wabash, new training sites have been established in Blackford, Davies, Fountain, Green, Harrison, Jackson, Knox, Orange, Randolph, Rush, Spencer, and Hendricks counties. The LaPorte County Health Department has announced multiple dates for free CPR classes this month. The classes, which are open to the community, are a great opportunity to learn or refresh knowledge and skills that can save lives. These hands-on sessions are free, though registration is still required as space is limited. The classes are offered at a variety of times throughout the days to accommodate as many schedules as possible. The LaPorte Fire Station No. 1 will be hosting free CPR classes on the following dates and times, with all times as central. On July 11th from 8 a.m. to noon, there will be an additional class July 11th from noon to 4 p.m. There will also be a class on July 22nd from 1 to 5 p.m. Again, on July 22nd will be another class from 5 to 8 p.m. Additionally, there will be a free community CPR class taking place at Bloom County Park in Westville on Friday, July 24th from 10 a.m. to 2 p.m. Central Time. Registration details as well as upcoming classes after July can be found online at heartsafelpc.com/events. Average gasoline prices in Indiana have fallen 16.9 cents per gallon in the past week, averaging $3.03 a gallon yesterday, according to Gas Buddy's survey of 3,271 stations across the state. Prices in Indiana are 40.5 cents per gallon lower than they were a month ago and stand at 6.5 cents per gallon lower than they were a year ago. The national average price of diesel has decreased 11.8 cents compared to a week ago and currently stands at $4.758 per gallon. The lowest reported prices at various communities around the state include Madarieville in Pulaski County at $3.19. In Stark County, gas was $3.29 in Knox. In LaPorte County, LaPorte had gas for $2.82, and in Marshall County, Bremen had gas for $2.99. According to Gas Buddy price reports, the cheapest station in Indiana was priced at $2.58 per gallon yesterday, while the most expensive was $5.09 a gallon, a difference of $2.51 a gallon. All of these statistics and more can be found online 24/7 at gasbuddy.com. Oregon Davis School Corporation is reminding families about its upcoming registration day for the 2026-2027 school year. The registration event is scheduled to take place on Wednesday, July 22nd from 10 a.m. to 6 p.m. Central Time at both the elementary and junior senior high school buildings. An announcement shared by the school on Monday morning stated that in addition to student registration services that day, there will also be multiple health services available on site to help families prepare for the upcoming school year. HealthLink will be at the event providing well child exams, including sports physicals if needed. These exams will be billed through insurance. Students who need the sports physical only will need to pay $25 out of pocket, as a sports physical alone cannot be billed to insurance. This registration day is open to both new and existing students in the school corporation, and families will have the opportunity to complete enrollment for their students, update student information, receive required physicals, and ensure immunizations are current. Those with questions about registration

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1: 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Currently paying a 30-cent positive basis versus the August futures for soybeans delivered through the month of July. Call with questions 574-566-2113. Kind of a mixed bag here as we move through your Tuesday. Markets pushing pause ever so slightly after the huge run-up to start the week. Soybeans started stronger on follow-through, pulled back now about 2 to 3 lower. Corn some mixed either side of unchanged. More so nearby, the market's down, and farther out in 27, we are up. Wheat in Chicago still stronger, but Kansas City wheat down. Livestock markets are pulling back as well. Not a lot of stories out there so far today. Waiting to see how the market reacts to crop condition scores as we move forward the rest of this week. Weather was a big driver yesterday. Now, local weather, calm, tranquil for the next couple of days here, but heat coming back late in the week. Strong storms Thursday night through Friday across northern Indiana. I'm meteorologist Ryan Martin.
2: From the Tri-County Weather Center, I'm Bill Banks on All News 1520 WKVI. 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This afternoon, sunny with a high near 84, making it a great time to be outside. Tonight, clear with a low around 60, providing a comfortable evening. Looking ahead to Wednesday, sunny with a high near 85, continuing the warm trend. Currently, it's 80 and clear. I'm Bill Banks. 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
8: This is a Bloomberg Money Minute. It may be a great time to buy a diamond. The mining giant De Beers is slashing prices on diamonds, hoping to boost sales following a pullback in luxury spending in China and the rising popularity here of much cheaper synthetic stones. Weaker than hoped for earnings from memory chip maker Samsung earlier today, weighing heavily on Wall Street, especially on chip makers and AI-related stocks. Right now, it has the Dow down 0.33%. The NASDAQ down 2/3%, coming way back from earlier losses. The S&P 500 down 0.25%, and oil back above $70 a barrel again. A one-time scientist at Tesla who worked on the Optimus robot there, unveiling plans to produce a lightweight humanoid bot called the North Star for use in plants, logistics warehouses, even in your home. They say it's safe to interact with humans. And the fast food chicken wars heating up again. Burger King today coming out with two new varieties, a chicken club and a loaded jalapeno. Chicken is big. Tom Busby, Bloomberg Radio.
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5: The FFA Outstanding Service Award recipient and the future of North American trade. This is Hoosier Ag Today. I'm Greg Allen. Thousands of agriculture students have learned from Dean Warren, many without ever stepping inside his classroom. C.J. Miller profiles this retired Indiana ag teacher who was recently honored by the Indiana FFA Foundation with its Outstanding Service Award.
6: I was born and raised on the farm. Agriculture is all I ever knew, really, and have ever known, except for the 4 years I was in the service.
7: And that's Dean Warren, who taught agriculture at Columbia City High School in Whitley County for 30 years, starting in 1970 and retiring in 2000. Warren tells Hoosier Ag Today he has a passion for Indiana FFA.
6: I think it's the finest youth organization in the country. I mean, a lot of opportunities for students now that weren't there when I was teaching even.
7: Beyond his legacy in the classroom, Warren made a permanent stamp on ag education in 1994 when he wrote a comprehensive textbook called Small Animal Care and Management. For years, he has chosen to turn his book's success into a permanent investment for the next generation, directing some of the royalties from his book straight back to Indiana FFA.
6: Yeah, a lot of the money that I've donated to foundation things comes from the income from that book sales and the royalties of it, and it will continue for long after I'm gone, I hope.
7: Read more about the impact that Dean Warren has made on ag education at HoosierAgToday.com. I'm C.J. Miller.
8: Welcome to Fungicide Facts from Corteva. We're visiting with Corteva Portfolio Marketing Lead for Row Crop Fungicides, Madison Riggle. We know these foliar diseases can quickly take hold of a crop if those conditions are right. Talk to me about Forceval Fungicide. Why is that a strong option?
9: We're really excited. This is the first season that we will have Forceval Fungicide. And Forceval really provides growers a powerful tool to help control those key diseases and protect the crop. It's built on three powerful modes of action. So it's giving that grower that confidence they'll have, you know, control over key diseases like the tar spot, southern rust, gray leaf spot, northern corn leaf blight, really being the corn focus, and Forceval also being really strong with frog eye leaf spot. With that protection, in addition to what we say our novel SDHI, it has residual up to 30 days. So it really gives growers some extra protection on the back end through those critical growth stages that most competitive fungicides don't have. Farmers should definitely work with their local Corteva rep. In addition, they can also visit corteva.com/fungicidefacts for more information on Forceval fungicide from Corteva Agriscience.
5: The future of North American trade remains uncertain after the Trump administration declined to renew the U.S.-Mexico-Canada agreement under its current terms. The administration wants to keep the trade pact in place with annual reviews through 2036 rather than extending it for another 16 years as Canada and Mexico had proposed, according to Canadian Prime Minister Mark Carney.
10: The underlying structure has been preserved. It continues to operate for 85% of our exports. It will remain in place for the next decade, but there are specific things that we can work together on.
5: The USMCA governs roughly $2 trillion in annual trade between the three countries. U.S. Trade Representative Jamison Greer recently said the decision reflects ongoing trade concerns, including what the administration calls persistent trade deficits and unresolved trade irritants with both neighboring countries. Scott Reed, a political analyst based in Ottawa, responded to Greer's comment.
11: It reflects the fact that they are purchasing goods that they want and often that they get at a preferred rate from Canada.
5: For U.S. agriculture, the outcome of those talks will be closely watched, with Canada and Mexico remaining two of America's largest export markets. Find these stories and more on our website, HoosierAgToday.com. I'm Greg Allen.
12: Turning now to funeral arrangements. 78-year-old Wayne Allen Christ of Winnemac passed away July 3rd. Private services will be held at Winnemac Cemetery McKinley Edition. Memorial contributions can be made to VFW Winnemac Post 1728. Arrangements have been entrusted to Rand's Funeral Homes and Crematory Winnemac Chapel in memory of 78-year-old Wayne Allen Christ of Winnemac. 70-year-old James Jim R. Bailey of Knox passed away June 30th. Friends will be received from 11 a.m. until the time of the 1 p.m. service today, Tuesday, July 7th, at the Brayman & Son Memorial Chapel in Knox. In lieu of flowers, memorials may be made to Riley Hospital for Children, the Stark County Humane Society, and Brayman & Son Memorial Chapel in memory of 70-year-old James Jim R. Bailey of Knox. 72-year-old Barbara Sue Vogel Rausch of Winnemac passed away July 3rd. There will be a visitation from 3 to 7 p.m. Eastern Time this evening, Tuesday, July 7th, at Frayne Mortuary in Winnemac. A scriptural wake service will be held at 7:30 p.m. Eastern Time this evening, also at Frayne Mortuary in Winnemac. There will be a funeral mass held tomorrow, 11 a.m. Eastern Time, Wednesday, July 8th, at St. Peter's Catholic Church. Memorial contributions may be made to St. Jude Children's Research Hospital. Arrangements have been entrusted to Frayne Mortuary in Winnemac for 72-year-old Barbara Sue Vogel Rausch of Winnemac. 75-year-old Velma J. Phoenix of Walkerton passed away July 1st. There will be a visitation held from 4 to 7 p.m. Eastern Time Thursday, July 9th at Reynolds Funeral Home, Coons Lake Chapel. Funeral services will begin at 11 a.m. Eastern Time Friday, July 10th at the funeral home, with visitation to take place 1 hour prior to the service. That's for 75-year-old Velma J. Phoenix of Walkerton. Helena C. Weaver Smith Rep, age 82, of Monterey, passed away July 4th. Visitation will be held from 5 to 8 p.m. Eastern Time this Thursday, July 9th at Frayne Mortuary in Winnemac. Funeral services will be held 11 a.m. Eastern Time Friday, July 10th, also at Frayne Mortuary in Winnemac. Memorial contributions may be made to the funeral home to assist the family with final expenses in memory of 82-year-old Helena C. Weaver Smith Rep of Monterey. Remember, you can find complete obituary information online at WKVI.com.
3: 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Call with questions 574-566-2113. Kind of a mixed bag here as we move through your Tuesday. Markets pushing pause ever so slightly after the huge run-up to start the week. Soybeans started stronger on follow-through, pulled back now about 2 to 3 lower. Corn some mixed either side of unchanged, more so nearby the markets down, and farther out in 27 we are up. Wheat in Chicago still stronger, but Kansas City wheat down. Livestock markets are pulling back as well. Not a lot of stories out there so far today. Waiting to see how the market reacts to crop condition scores as we move forward the rest of this week. Weather was a big driver yesterday. Now, local weather, calm, tranquil for the next couple of days here, but heat coming back late in the week. Strong storms Thursday night through Friday across northern Indiana. I'm meteorologist Ryan Martin.
4: From the Tri-County Weather Center, I'm Bill Banks on All News 1520 WKVI. 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This afternoon, sunny with a high near 84, making it a great time to be outside. Tonight, clear with a low around 60, providing a comfortable evening. Looking ahead to Wednesday, sunny with a high near 85, continuing the warm trend. Currently, it's 80 and clear. I'm Bill Banks. 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
18: Ha ha ha! Network Indiana Sports, I'm Kirk Darling. The World Cup dream is over for the United States. The U.S. men's national team were beaten 4-1 by Belgium in the round of 16 in Seattle last night. Head coach Maurizio Pochettino.
19: I think we were not good enough. It wasn't our day. We didn't perform in the way that we're supposed to perform. Show it our quality.
18: It's the second time in a row that Belgium has eliminated the U.S. from the World Cup. Lots of familiar names on the Indiana Pacers Summer League roster. Among them is Keon Brooks, a former standout player at Fort Wayne Northside, who's now playing for the Noblesville Boom in the G League.
20: We mean everything. I take pride in where I'm from. Being from Indiana, we're a basketball state. You drive around here, you see a hoop just about everybody driveway, so we grew up. We never come back home. I take a lot of pride in that, and I don't take it for granted.
18: The Pacers will begin summer league play on July 10th in Las Vegas. The Indiana Fever remain out west as they prepare for another outing with the Los Angeles Sparks. Indiana coming off a win over the Las Vegas Aces on Sunday. It's not clear if Caitlin Clark will be back in the lineup. It's confirmed a massive shakeup in the driver lineup at Arrow McLaren Racing for next IndyCar season. Scott Dixon is in fact joining the Papaya squad, leaving Chip Ganassi Racing, and he'll be joined by Indy 500 champion Felix Rosenquist. They're both replacing Nolan Siegel and Christian Lundgaard. A close game last night in St. Louis.
21: Liner to deep right center. It is going to be down. Maybe all three score. Tour and Pratt being held. Hamilton held at second base. The Brewers are right back in it.
18: The Brewers would eventually come from behind to beat the Cardinals 4-3. Tonight, the Cincinnati Reds will be hosting the Philadelphia Phillies to begin a three-game series. The Chicago Cubs are on the road facing the Baltimore Orioles. Network Indiana Sports, I'm Kirk Darling.
15: News, I'm Gianna Gelosi. Prosecutors in Utah present more evidence against Tyler Robinson, the man accused of killing Charlie Kirk.
22: The prosecution intends to call six witnesses. So far, two have taken the stand. The first was Officer Chris Bagley, who was on the campus of Utah Valley University the day Charlie Kirk was killed. He testified he heard the gunshot, saw Charlie fall toward the white tent. Shortly after the officer testified, he discovered Tyler Robinson's sniper's perch on a roof.
15: Fox's Matt Finn, the president in Turkey for the NATO summit, where he announced he's going to lift sanctions on Turkey that were imposed for buying Russian-made missile defense systems and consider restoring rights to buy F-35 fighter jets.
23: We have a better relationship with Turkey, and Turkey's been in many ways much more loyal than other countries that we think would be loyal.
15: America is listening to Fox News.
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15: What county will have additional fees? I'm Jenna Cruz. You're listening to Network Indiana. People who live and drive in Marion County will pay more next year. The City County Council approved a vehicle fee increase Monday night. Ryan Hendrick reports.
26: Councilor Andy Nielsen says the fee increase is necessary to secure $50 million in state matching funds for road and infrastructure projects.
27: Constituents that I'm talking to, they're paying for this one way or another, right? And so what we're doing is we are reducing the probability that this is going to be happening in the future.
26: Most people who register a car will pay an extra $100, while those who fall under the county wheel tax could pay $240. The new fees start January 1 of 27. Ryan Hedrick, Network Indiana.
15: Police in Lawrence are trying to figure out how a 19-month-old got away from his home and ended up in a retention pond.
28: There's no signs whatsoever of foul play, just a horrible accident.
15: Lawrence Deputy Police Chief Travis Klein says emergency personnel tried to save the boy after getting him out of the pond, but those efforts were unsuccessful. He later died at a nearby hospital.
0: There's now a counterfeiting investigation against a former Adams County deputy. John Herrick reports.
1: That former deputy is a man named Daniel Girard, and he's 39 years old. State Police Sergeant Wes Rowlater says they were tipped off about Girard's behavior from the Adams County Sheriff, Dan Mahor.
2: And so we did do the investigation. After that investigation, there was evidence collected that indicated there was an official document that had been falsified. And so we handed that case over to a special prosecutor who did determine that charges needed to be filed.
1: Girard was charged with counterfeiting and application fraud on Monday. That is a level 6 felony. John Herrick, Network Indiana.
0: And country music star Garth Brooks is returning to Indianapolis with two shows at Gainbridge Fieldhouse this summer. Brooks will perform on August 21st and 22nd as part of his Blame It All on My Roots tour. Tickets go on sale Friday, July 17th at 10 a.m. through Ticketmaster. Every ticket is priced at $154 plus tax. I'm Jeanette Cruz. 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
8: A battery arrest is made after an emergency call. I'm Rusty Nixon, Max 98.3 FM News. Friday, July 3rd at 6:33 p.m., Marshall County Dispatch received a report of a man who was beaten up and bleeding at Redwood Road in Plymouth at Jellystone Campground. Marshall County officers and Plymouth Fire EMS responded. During that investigation, it was discovered a battery had occurred. John Baranski was placed into custody and taken to the Marshall County Jail. The victim was taken to the hospital for his injuries. Suspects are considered innocent until proven guilty in a court of law. July 2nd at 10 p.m., Marshall County Sheriff's Department deputies responded to a residence on Michigan Road regarding a domestic disturbance. Suspected methamphetamine was located on a man who was identified as 50-year-old Preston Hensley. Canine Diesel conducted an open-air sniff around a vehicle on scene and alerted to the presence of narcotics. A search of that vehicle was conducted, and suspected methamphetamine was located. Driver of that vehicle was identified as 51-year-old Stacy Neff. Hensley and Neff were both transported to Marshall County Jail and booked for possession of methamphetamine. Suspects are considered innocent until proven guilty in a court of law. The debate over the use of flock cameras by Marshall County law enforcement officials continues to heat up. Flock cameras typically refer to the automated license plate reader systems made by Flock Safety. The AI-enabled cameras are commonly mounted on poles at intersections and freeway entrances to scan passing vehicles, track license plates, and log vehicle characteristics like make, model, and color into a shared police database. You can see where those cameras are located. Go to the website on our website, max983.net. Local resident with extensive knowledge of the technology involved, Don Nunemaker, came before the commissioners to speak against the devices in the county.
9: If it was just a case of taking pictures of license plates in the local area and the data retained in the local area, I wouldn't have a real big problem with that. But the thing is, the data goes to various agencies throughout the entire country. So the company can tell you anything they want to, but unless you have somebody actually looking over their shoulder, a forensics expert, you really don't know what they're doing with the information.
8: Nunemaker went on to cite his concerns for infringement of Fourth Amendment rights.
9: Two boxes on the back of the solar panel. One obviously is going to be a battery system. The other one looks like a passive sensor. And so basically, if there's any kind of signal coming out of vehicles, it's going to pick it up. It basically sucks data out of my cell phone. So if I'm driving down the road and if that passive sensor is working, that Flock camera now knows all my phone numbers and everything else. And that is an invasion of privacy.
8: Commissioner Jesse Bohannon later voiced his support of Moneymaker's concerns.
3: We have no ability to control these systems. Once they've gone into place, the vendor has absolute control over the data, over the software that's on there, over the capabilities of the cameras. And I think it's something that we need to seriously consider, not just as the county commissioners, but as all units of government, local government, and the state. It's something I think we need to look at going forward, because it's definitely not a direction that I want to continue to move.
8: President of the Commissioners Stan Klotz weighed in with a desire to move cautiously.
4: I have talked to Joe Morris. I think it's safe to assume he'll be the new prosecutor January 1st.
3: Yep.
4: I've talked to Joe about this issue. I'm going to discuss our private conversation, but he's assured me he's looking into it. He wants to do some more research and make a presentation. The public has voted and chose him to be basically the person to keep the public safe. In my opinion, I would like to hear what he's got to say January 1st.
8: I'm Rusty Nixon, Max 98.3 FM News. 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
5: I'm Ryan Martin on Hoosier Ag Today with Midday Market and Weather Analysis, brought to you by Louis-Dreyfus and Claypool, currently paying a 30-cent positive basis versus the August futures for soybeans delivered through the month of July. Call with questions 574-566-2113. Kind of a mixed bag here as we move through your Tuesday. Markets pushing pause ever so slightly after the huge run-up to start the week. Soybeans started stronger on follow-through, pulled back now about 2 to 3 lower. Corn some mixed either side of unchanged, more so nearby the markets down, and farther out in 27 we are up. Wheat in Chicago still stronger, but Kansas City wheat down. Livestock markets are pulling back as well. Not a lot of stories out there so far today. Waiting to see how the market reacts to crop condition scores as we move forward the rest of this week. Weather was a big driver yesterday. Now, local weather, calm, tranquil for the next couple of days here, but heat coming back late in the week. Strong storms Thursday night through Friday across northern Indiana. I'm meteorologist Ryan Martin.
10: From the Tri-County Weather Center, I'm Bill Banks on All News 1520 WKVI. 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This afternoon, sunny with a high near 84, making it a great time to be outside. Tonight, clear with a low around 60, providing a comfortable evening. Looking ahead to Wednesday, sunny with a high near 85, continuing the warm trend. Currently, it's 80 and clear. I'm Bill Banks. 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
14: This is a Bloomberg Money Minute. It may be a great time to buy a diamond. The mining giant De Beers is slashing prices on diamonds, hoping to boost sales following a pullback in luxury spending in China and the rising popularity here of much cheaper synthetic stones. Weaker than hoped for earnings from memory chip maker Samsung earlier today, weighing heavily on Wall Street, especially on chip makers and AI-related stocks. Right now, it has the Dow down 0.33%. The NASDAQ down 2/3%, coming way back from earlier losses. The S&P 500 down 0.25%, and oil back above $70 a barrel again. A one-time scientist at Tesla who worked on the Optimus robot there, unveiling plans to produce a lightweight humanoid bot called the North Star for use in plants, logistics, warehouses, even in your home. They say it's safe to interact with humans. And the fast food chicken wars heating up again. Burger King today coming out with two new varieties, a chicken club and a loaded jalapeno. Chicken is big. Tom Busby, Bloomberg Radio.
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29: This is Hoosier Ag Today's Tuesday Farm Market Preview. It will be hard to top what happened yesterday. John Zanker is here, Farmers Keeper, Carmel office. So are we looking at a possible turnaround Tuesday after huge gains yesterday?
30: Well, I think history would suggest that that's likely. And just because of the magnitude, it's difficult to hold on to a 16-cent gain in corn and wheat and 50-cent gain in soybean without feeding that bull daily. Are we going to get enough from those extended forecasts again to fire up the drought bulls? I think the too much rain thing is probably going to not carry us very far. A few more cents maybe, and then we're going to be more focused on, hey, is there enough rain in the forecast?
29: That's John Zanker, and I'm Ian DeEubank. Hoosier Ag Today, Indiana's Farm Network.
5: I'm Ryan Martin on Hoosier Ag Today with Midday Market and Weather Analysis, brought to you by Louis Dreyfus and Claypool, currently paying a 30-cent positive basis versus the August futures for soybeans delivered through the month of July. Call with questions 574-566-2113. Kind of a mixed bag here as we move through your Tuesday. Markets pushing pause ever so slightly after the huge run-up to start the week. Soybeans started stronger on follow-through, pulled back now about 2 to 3 lower. Corn some mixed either side of unchanged, more so nearby the markets down and farther out in 27 we are up. Wheat in Chicago still stronger, but Kansas City wheat down. Livestock markets are pulling back as well. Not a lot of stories out there so far today. Waiting to see how the market reacts to crop condition scores as we move forward the rest of this week. Weather was a big driver yesterday. Now, local weather, calm, tranquil for the next couple of days here, but heat coming back late in the week. Strong storms Thursday night through Friday across northern Indiana. I'm meteorologist Ryan Martin.
10: From the Tri-County Weather Center, I'm Bill Banks on All News 1520 WKVI. 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This afternoon, sunny with a high near 84, making it a great time to be outside. Tonight, clear with a low around 60, providing a comfortable evening. Looking ahead to Wednesday, sunny with a high near 85, continuing the warm trend. Currently, it's 80 and clear. I'm Bill Banks. 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
2: ABC News, I'm Wayne Cabot.
3: I believe that it's time for him to drop out of the race.
2: New York Mayor Zoran Mamdani, the latest Democrat to bail on Maine progressive Graham Plattner, who is taking time to reflect on a Senate campaign after a former girlfriend accused him of entering her home near blackout drunk and raping her. He denies it. Oil prices are back above $70 a barrel. Stocks are tumbling after Iran fired on more ships today in the Strait of Hormuz. At the NATO summit in Turkey, President Trump criticized NATO members for not supporting his war with Iran, and he said he's dropping sanctions against the host nation, which were put in place when Turkey purchased a Russian missile defense system.
4: We don't want to sanction friends. It's very simple.
2: Bricks have been falling from the former Pfizer building in Manhattan, which is being turned into apartments. Steel beams buckling on the 21st and 22nd floors, the area evacuated. Charlie Kirk's accused assassin, Tyler Robinson, back in court in Provo, Utah. Pre-trial hearings. This is ABC News. Tilly Norwood, the AI actor, is set to make her film debut in a comedy meant to show the state of AI movie magic. ABC's Hannah Batah reports.
6: Norwood was first announced by the production company Particle 6 last year. The actors' union, SAG-AFTRA, said they do not consider her to be an actress. Now the studio that made her is producing a film starring Tilly, titled Misaligned, a coming-of-age story about Tilly trying to become more human. Particle 6 says the film is being designed as a hybrid production, with human directors, writers, and editors working alongide AI specialists.
2: This release date for the film not yet announced. Massive nurses strike in Boston looming. 4,000 nurses at Brigham and Women's Hospital set to walk off the job tomorrow. The issue is pay, and it's also affordable health insurance for healthcare workers. The Northeast with chainsaws and shop vacs cleaning up. Wayne Cabot, ABC News.
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28: What county will have additional fees? I'm Jenna Cruz. You're listening to Network Indiana. People who live and drive in Marion County will pay more next year. The City County Council approved a vehicle fee increase Monday night. Ryan Hendrick reports.
31: Councilor Andy Nielsen says the fee increase is necessary to secure $50 million in state matching funds for road and infrastructure projects.
32: Constituents that I'm talking to, they're paying for this one way or another, right? And so what we're doing is we are reducing the probability that this is going to be happening in the future.
31: Most people who register a car will pay an extra $100, while those who fall under the county wheel tax could pay $240. The new fees start January 1 of 2027. Ryan Hedrick, Network Indiana.
12: Police in Lawrence are trying to figure out how a 19-month-old got away from his home and ended up in a retention pond.
14: There's no signs whatsoever of foul play, just a horrible accident.
12: Lawrence Deputy Police Chief Travis Klein says emergency personnel tried to save the boy after getting him out of the pond, but those efforts were unsuccessful. He later died at a nearby hospital. There's now a counterfeiting investigation against a former Adams County deputy. John Herrick reports.
15: That former deputy is a man named Daniel Girard, and he's 39 years old. State Police Sergeant Wes Rowlater says they were tipped off about Girard's behavior from the Adams County Sheriff, Dan Mahor.
16: And so we did do the investigation. After that investigation, there was evidence collected that indicated there was an official document that had been falsified. And so we handed that case over to a special prosecutor who did determine that charges needed to be filed.
15: Girard was charged with counterfeiting and application fraud on Monday. That is a level 6 felony. John Herrick, Network Indiana.
12: And country music star Garth Brooks is returning to Indianapolis for two shows at Gainbridge Fieldhouse this summer. Brooks will perform on August 21st and 22nd as part of his Blame It All on My Roots tour. Tickets go on sale Friday, July 17th at 10 a.m. through Ticketmaster. 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I'm Jeanette Cruz. 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
20: 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I'm Becca Shepherd for Stark County Family Dentistry from the WKVI Information Center. 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The facilities were created to expand access to hands-on training for both career and volunteer firefighters. For some Pulaski County fire departments, the Rensselaer facility will significantly reduce travel for required training. Previously, firefighters needed to travel more than 30 miles to attend courses offered through the Indiana Fire and Public Safety Academy or other approved training locations. The new training site in Wabash may also provide a closer option for some firefighters in Marshall County as well. According to a release on the facilities from the Indiana Department of Homeland Security, the Indiana General Assembly approved $17.7 million in 2023 to improve firefighter training and equipment throughout the state. Of that amount, $7.7 million was used to establish these 14 regional training sites that are designed to place firefighter training within approximately 30 miles, or about 45 minutes, of both career and volunteer fire departments. The training sites are locally owned and maintained, while the state funded the construction of training towers, burn buildings, and other facilities needed to complete the hands-on requirements for both Firefighter 1 and Firefighter 2 certification. In addition to Rensselaer and Wabash, new training sites have been established in Blackford, Davies, Fountain, Green, Harrison, Jackson, Knox, Orange, Randolph, Rush, Spencer, and Hendricks counties. The LaPorte County Health Department has announced multiple dates for free CPR classes this month. The classes, which are open to the community, are a great opportunity to learn or refresh knowledge and skills that can save lives. These hands-on sessions are free, though registration is still required as space is limited. The classes are offered at a variety of times throughout the days to accommodate as many schedules as possible. The LaPorte Fire Station No. 1 will be hosting free CPR classes on the following dates and times, with all times as central. On July 11th from 8 a.m. to noon. There will be an additional class July 11th from noon to 4 p.m. There will also be a class on July 22nd from 1 to 5 p.m. Again on July 22nd will be another class from 5 to 8 p.m. Additionally, there will be a free community CPR class taking place at Bloom County Park in Westville on Friday, July 24th from 10 a.m. to 2 p.m. Central Time. Registration details as well as upcoming classes after July can be found online at heartsafelpc.com/events. Average gasoline prices in Indiana have fallen 16.9 cents per gallon in the past week, averaging $3.03 a gallon yesterday, according to Gas Buddy's survey of 3,271 stations across the state. Prices in Indiana are 40.5 cents per gallon lower than they were a month ago and stand at 6.5 cents per gallon lower than they were a year ago. The national average price of diesel has decreased 11.8 cents compared to a week ago and currently stands at $4.758 per gallon. The lowest reported prices at various communities around the state include Madarieville and Pulaski County at $3.19. In Stark County, gas was $3.29 in Knox. In LaPorte County, LaPorte had gas for $2.82, and in Marshall County, Bremen had gas for $2.99. According to Gas Buddy price reports, the cheapest station in Indiana was priced at $2.58 per gallon yesterday, while the most expensive was $5.09 a gallon, a difference of $2.51 a gallon. All of these statistics and more can be found online 24/7 at gasbuddy.com. Oregon Davis School Corporation is reminding families about its upcoming registration day for the 2026-2027 school year. The registration event is scheduled to take place on Wednesday, July 22nd from 10 a.m. to 6 p.m. Central Time at both the elementary and junior senior high school buildings. An announcement shared by the school on Monday morning stated that in addition to student registration services that day, there will also be multiple health services available on site to help families prepare for the upcoming school year. HealthLink will be at the event providing well child exams, including sports physicals if needed. These exams will be billed through insurance. Students who need the sports physical only will need to pay $25 out of pocket, as a sports physical alone cannot be billed to insurance. This registration day is open to both new and existing students in the school corporation, and families will have the opportunity to complete enrollment for their students, update student information, receive required physicals, and ensure immunizations are current. Those with questions about registration or the available health services can reach out to the Oregon Davis School Corporation's administrative office at 574-867-2111 or by email at wbennett@od.k12.in.us. 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Their office phone number is 574-212-2008. I'm Becca Shepherd from the WKVI Information Center. 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
7: ABC News, I'm Wayne Cabot. Senator Bernie Sanders now says he just spoke with Maine Senate candidate Graham Platner about the best path forward in light of what he called very serious allegations, allegations that Platner raped a former girlfriend. Sanders recommended that Platner step aside. Also today, Zoran Mamdani called for Platner to drop out. The New York mayor now on the scene of a situation, falling bricks at the former Pfizer building, which is being turned into apartments, support beams in the 21st and 22nd floors buckling, causing upper floors to start caving under the stress.
8: This is an existing 37-story building with active permits to convert it from a commercial office building to a residential building.
7: Evacuations underway now on Manhattan's east side, including in a Hampton Inn. More ships coming under fire today in the Strait of Hormuz. At least three hit by missiles. And right now, oil is up about 3%. This is ABC News. We are seeing the future of airline flight, and it's good if you have enough money. ABC Sherry Preston.
9: American, Delta, and United Airlines all say they're pumping more money into premium seats and experiences on board, including sliding glass doors, cocktail bars, and soundproof relaxation pods for those in first class. Some say it's more proof that travel is strikingly different for those in the expensive seats versus the economy seats. Delta CEO Ed Bastain telling a recent podcast, "We can't win by providing the cheapest seats. We win by providing the best."
7: Most of Cuba is in a blackout right now after the grid collapsed yesterday. 10 million people sweating it out. Can most people be trusted? If you were born before 1960, you probably say yes. Americans born in the 80s and after tell Marquette Law School people generally cannot be trusted. 65% of those born in the 90s feel that way. I'm Wayne Cabot, ABC News.
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13: Longtime public official speaking out. I'm Jeanette Cruz. You're listening to Network Indiana. Marion County Republicans are backing Southport Police Chief Tom Vaughn for sheriff. The 30-year law enforcement veteran says crime is moving into surrounding counties and says Prosecutor Ryan Mears needs to do more to hold serious offenders accountable.
14: Our recidivism rate is, you know, one of the highest. It's that vicious circle. I mean, it's time for all of us to sit in a room, you know, put all the egos aside, put all that aside, and sit there and have real conversations where we are looking at the community as how do we protect them.
13: Vaughn told Indy Politics that repeated offenses after someone has been through the justice system needs to be addressed. He says his experience in the jail, court security, patrol operations, and police leadership prepares him to lead the Marion County Sheriff's Office. Indianapolis hospitals are joining forces to better support mothers and babies. Cradle Indy, along with networks like IU Health and Ascension St. Vincent, will be launching a public scorecard to track local health care efforts and build shared accountability among providers. The Indianapolis City County Council has rejected a proposal to tighten weekend curfew restrictions for 17-year-olds. While some leaders at the meeting held Monday night pushed for the change, others noted curfew expansion is only a small piece of the puzzle.
2: This is effectively giving the tools to the officers and making sure that we're giving them that ability to have that level of accountability. I don't think this is going to solve the problem of crime in Indianapolis by itself. I think there's a big accountability problem in a lot of different areas.
13: That's Indianapolis City County Councilor Michael Paul Hart. Because of the proposal and how it failed, 17-year-olds can still legally stay out until 1 a.m. on Fridays and Saturdays. The council also rejected a proposal Monday night that would have added more oversight of the Marion County Office of Public Health and Safety. The measure authored by Republican Councilor Michael Paul Hart failed 6-18. The proposal would have required OPHS to create a system to track contracts and invoices, provide ethics training for employees, and undergo additional financial monitoring. I'm Jeanette Cruz. You're listening to Network Indiana.
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20: I'm Ryan Martin on Hoosier Ag Today with Midday Market and Weather Analysis brought to you by Louis Dreyfus and Clay Pool, currently paying a 30-cent positive basis versus the August futures for soybeans delivered through the month of July. Call with questions 574-566-2113. Kind of a mixed bag here as we move through your Tuesday. Markets pushing pause ever so slightly after the huge run-up to start the week. Soybeans started stronger on follow-through, pulled back now about 2-3 lower. Corn some mixed either side of unchanged, more so nearby the markets down and farther out in 27 we are up. Wheat in Chicago still stronger, but Kansas City wheat down. Livestock markets are pulling back as well. Not a lot of stories out there so far today. Waiting to see how the market reacts to crop condition scores as we move forward the rest of this week. Weather was a big driver yesterday. Now, local weather, calm, tranquil for the next couple of days here, but heat coming back late in the week. Strong storms Thursday night through Friday across northern Indiana. I'm meteorologist Ryan Martin.
21: From the Tri-County Weather Center, I'm Bill Banks on All News 1520 WKVI. 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This afternoon, sunny with a high near 84, making it a great time to be outside. Tonight, clear with a low around 60, providing a comfortable evening. Looking ahead to Wednesday, sunny with a high near 85, continuing the warm trend. Currently, it's 80 and clear. I'm Bill Banks. 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
2: This is a Bloomberg Money Minute. Photo licensing giant Getty Images has ended its $3.7 billion plan to merge with rival Shutterstock. That's after Britain's antitrust regulator required Shutterstock's editorial business be sold to an approved buyer, and Getty wanted no part of that. Federal Reserve Bank of New York President John Williams sounds confident, says that falling energy prices will drive a decline in overall inflation over the next few months. But today, oil is higher, above $70 a barrel once again. That's on ramped up hostilities against three tankers in the Strait of Hormuz today off the coast of Iran. Now, as for stocks, they are lower on worries about overspending on AI following disappointing earnings at South Korean memory chip maker Samsung for last quarter. Profits up 19%, but investors wanted more. That's why right now the Dow and the S&P are both down about a quarter of a percent. The tech-heavy NASDAQ down 2/3 of 1% off the lows from earlier. Tom Busby, Bloomberg Radio.
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5: Yeah, I'm a physician assistant specializing in orthopedic surgery here at the hospital.
4: What gave you the desire for that area of medicine?
5: Yeah, so growing up, I always was kind of fascinated with the human body and how it works. 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
4: Well, what's some of your background, your education and all that?
5: Yeah, so I did my undergraduate studies at the University of Indianapolis for exercise science, and then I went on to get my master's degree in physician assistant studies at E.T. Still University in Mesa, Arizona. I've been doing orthopedics ever since that time.
4: Alex Charzon, part of the orthopedics team at our local community hospital, Pulaski Memorial Hospital, quality care closer to home.
6: A boy born in Joplin, Missouri was fascinated by anything with wheels and a motor. The odds of him going on to fascinate millions with his talent, 1 in 260,000. The odds of this born racer having 157 career top 10 finishes in NASCAR, 1 in 125 billion. The odds of him winning both the Daytona 500 and the Brickyard 400 in the same year, 1 in 195 million. The odds of a child being diagnosed with autism, 1 in 68. I'm NASCAR driver Jamie McMurray, and my niece has autism. 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
7: A retired ag teacher from Whitley County receives the top award from the Indiana FFA Foundation. I'm C.J. 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
8: I was born and raised on a farm. Agriculture is all I ever knew, really, and I've ever known, except for the 4 years I was in the service.
7: And that's Dean Warren, who taught agriculture at Columbia City High School for 30 years. He recently received the Indiana FFA Foundation's Outstanding Service Award. He's also known for the textbook that he wrote 30 years ago called Small Animal Care and Management, with a lot of the proceeds over the years being donated by Warren to Indiana FFA.
8: Yeah, a lot of the money that I've donated to foundation things comes from the income from that book sales and the royalties of it, and it will continue for long after I'm gone, I hope.
7: Read more about the legacy of Dean Warren at HoosierAgToday.com. I'm C.J. Miller, Hoosier Ag Today News.
9: Turning now to funeral arrangements. 78-year-old Wayne Allen Christ of Winnemac passed away July 3rd. Private services will be held at Winnemac Cemetery McKinley Edition. Memorial contributions can be made to VFW Winnemac Post 1728.

0: Arrangements have been entrusted to Rand's funeral homes and crematory Winnemac Chapel in memory of 78-year-old Wayne Allen Crist of Winnemac. 70-year-old James Jim R. Bailey of Knox passed away June 30th. Friends will be received from 11 a.m. until the time of the 1 p.m. service today, Tuesday, July 7th, at the Brayman & Son Memorial Chapel in Knox. In lieu of flowers, memorials may be made to Riley Hospital for Children, the Stark County Humane Society, and Brayman & Son Memorial Chapel in memory of 70-year-old James Jim R. Bailey of Knox. 72-year-old Barbara Sue Vogel Rausch of Winnemac passed away July 3rd. There will be a visitation from 3 to 7 p.m. Eastern Time this evening, Tuesday, July 7th, at Frayne Mortuary in Winnemac. A scriptural wake service will be held at 7:30 p.m. Eastern Time this evening, also at Frayne Mortuary in Winnemac. There will be a funeral mass held tomorrow, 11 a.m. Eastern Time, Wednesday, July 8th, at St. Peter's Catholic Church. Memorial contributions may be made to St. Jude Children's Research Hospital. Arrangements have been entrusted to Frayne Mortuary in Winnemac for 72-year-old Barbara Sue Vogel Rausch of Winnemac. 75-year-old Velma J. Fenis of Walkerton passed away July 1st. There will be a visitation held from 4 to 7 p.m. Eastern Time Thursday, July 9th at Randall's Funeral Home, Coons Lake Chapel. Funeral services will begin at 11 a.m. Eastern Time Friday, July 10th at the funeral home, with visitation to take place 1 hour prior to the service. That's for 75-year-old Velma J. Fenis of Walkerton. Helena C. Weaver Smith Rep, age 82, of Monterey, passed away July 4th. Visitation will be held from 5 to 8 p.m. Eastern Time this Thursday, July 9th at Frayne Mortuary in Winnemac. Funeral services will be held 11 a.m. Eastern Time Friday, July 10th, also at Frayne Mortuary in Winnemac. Memorial contributions may be made to the funeral home to assist the family with final expenses in memory of 82-year-old Helena C. Weaver Smith Rep of Monterey. Remember, you can find complete obituary information online at WKVI.com.
1: I'm Ryan Martin on Hoosier Ag Today with Midday Market and Weather Analysis, brought to you by Louis Dreyfus and Claypool. Currently paying a 30-cent positive basis versus the August futures for soybeans delivered through the month of July. Call with questions 574-566-2113. Kind of a mixed bag here as we move through your Tuesday. Markets pushing pause ever so slightly after the huge run-up to start the week. Soybeans started stronger on follow-through, pulled back now about 2 to 3 lower. Corn's mixed either side of unchanged, more so nearby the markets down, and farther out in 27 we are up. Wheat in Chicago still stronger, but Kansas City wheat down. Livestock markets are pulling back as well. Not a lot of stories out there so far today. Waiting to see how the market reacts to crop condition scores as we move forward the rest of this week. Weather was a big driver yesterday. Now, local weather, calm, tranquil for the next couple of days here, but heat coming back late in the week. Strong storms Thursday night through Friday across northern Indiana. I'm meteorologist Ryan Martin.
2: From the Tri-County Weather Center, I'm Bill Banks on All News 1520 WKVI. 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This afternoon, sunny with a high near 84, making it a great time to be outside. Tonight, clear with a low around 60, providing a comfortable evening. Looking ahead to Wednesday, sunny with a high near 85, continuing the warm trend. Currently, it's 80 and clear. I'm Bill Banks. For your local forecast 24/7, visit WKVI.com.
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7: Network Indiana Sports, I'm Kirk Darling. The World Cup dream is over for the United States. The U.S. men's national team were beaten 4-1 by Belgium in the round of 16 in Seattle last night. Head coach Maurizio Pochettino.
8: I think we were not good enough. It wasn't our day. We didn't perform in the way that we supposed to perform. show it our quality.
7: It's the second time in a row that Belgium has eliminated the U.S. from the World Cup. Lots of familiar names on the Indiana Pacers Summer League roster. Among them is Keon Brooks, a former standout player at Fort Wayne Northside, who's now playing for the Noblesville Boom in the G League.
9: We mean everything. I take pride in where I'm from. Being from Indiana, we're a basketball state. You drive around here, you see a hoop just about everybody driveway. So we grew up. We never come back home. I take a lot of pride in it, and I don't take it for granted.
7: The Pacers will begin summer league play on July 10th in Las Vegas. The Indiana Fever remain out west as they prepare for another outing with the Los Angeles Sparks. Indiana coming off a win over the Las Vegas Aces on Sunday. It's not clear if Caitlin Clark will be back in the lineup. It's confirmed a massive shakeup in the driver lineup at Arrow McLaren Racing for next IndyCar season. Scott Dixon is in fact joining the Papaya squad, leaving Chip Ganassi Racing, and he'll be joined by Indy 500 champion Felix Rosenquist. They're both replacing Nolan Siegel and Christian Lundgaard. A close game last night in St. Louis.
10: Liner in a deep right center. It is going to be down. Maybe all three score. Tour and Pratt being held. Hamilton held at second base. The Brewers are right back in it.
7: The Brewers would eventually come from behind to beat the Cardinals 4-3. Tonight, the Cincinnati Reds will be hosting the Philadelphia Phillies to begin a three-game series. The Chicago Cubs are on the road facing the Baltimore Orioles. Network Indiana Sports, I'm Kirk Darling.
11: News. I'm Gianna Gelosi. Prosecutors in Utah present more evidence against Tyler Robinson, the man accused of killing Charlie Kirk.
12: The prosecution intends to call six witnesses. So far, two have taken the stand. The first was Officer Chris Bagley, who was on the campus of Utah Valley University the day Charlie Kirk was killed. He testified he heard the gunshot, saw Charlie fall toward the white tent. Shortly after the officer testified, he discovered Tyler Robinson's sniper's perch on a roof.
11: Fox's Matt Finn, the president in Turkey for the NATO summit, where he announced he's going to lift sanctions on Turkey that were imposed for buying Russian-made missile defense systems and consider restoring rights to buy F-35 fighter jets.
13: We have a better relationship with Turkey, and Turkey's been in many ways much more loyal than other countries that we think would be loyal.
11: America is listening to Fox News.
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17: A longtime public official speaking out. I'm Jeanette Cruz. You're listening to Network Indiana. Marion County Republicans are backing Southport Police Chief Tom Vaughn for sheriff. The 30-year law enforcement veteran says crime is moving into surrounding counties and says Prosecutor Ryan Mears needs to do more to hold serious offenders accountable.
18: Our recidivism rate is, you know, one of the highest. That vicious circle. I mean, it's time for all of us to sit in a room, you know, put all the egos aside, put all that aside, and sit there and have real conversations where we are looking at the community as how do we protect them.
17: Vaughn told Indy Politics that repeated offenses after someone has been through the justice system needs to be addressed. He says his experience in the jail, court security, patrol operations, and police leadership prepares him to lead the Marion County Sheriff's Office. Indianapolis hospitals are joining forces to better support mothers and babies. Cradle Indy, along with networks like IU Health and Ascension St. Vincent, will be launching a public scorecard to track local healthcare efforts and build shared accountability among providers. The Indianapolis City County Council has rejected a proposal to tighten weekend curfew restrictions for 17-year-olds. While some leaders at the meeting held Monday night pushed for the change, others noted curfew expansion is only a small piece of the puzzle.
19: This is effectively giving the tools to the officers and making sure that we're giving them that ability to have that level of accountability. I don't think this is going to solve the problem of crime in Indianapolis by itself. I think there's a big accountability problem in a lot of different areas.
17: That's Indianapolis City County Councilor Michael Paul Hart. Because of the proposal and how it failed, 17-year-olds can still legally stay out until 1 a.m. on Fridays and Saturdays. The council also rejected a proposal Monday night that would have added more oversight of the Marion County Office of Public Health and Safety. The measure authored by Republican Councilor Michael Paul Hart failed 6-18. The proposal would have required OPHS to create a system to track contracts and invoices, provide ethics training for employees, and undergo additional financial monitoring. I'm Jeanette Cruz. 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
1: I'm Ryan Martin on Hoosier Ag Today with Midday Market and Weather Analysis brought to you by Louis Dreyfus and Claypool, currently paying a 30-cent positive basis versus the August futures for soybeans delivered through the month of July. Call with questions 574-566-2113. Kind of a mixed bag here as we move through your Tuesday. Markets pushing pause ever so slightly after the huge run-up to start the week. Soybeans started stronger on follow-through, pulled back now about 2 to 3 lower. Corn some mixed either side of unchanged, more so nearby the markets down and farther out in 27 we are up. Wheat in Chicago still stronger, but Kansas City wheat down. Livestock markets are pulling back as well. Not a lot of stories out there so far today. Waiting to see how the market reacts to crop condition scores as we move forward the rest of this week. Weather was a big driver yesterday. Now, local weather, calm, tranquil for the next couple of days here, but heat coming back late in the week. Strong storms Thursday night through Friday across northern Indiana. I'm meteorologist Ryan.
2: From the Tri-County Weather Center, I'm Bill Banks on All News 1520 WKVI. 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This afternoon, sunny with a high near 84, making it a great time to be outside. Tonight, clear with a low around 60, providing a comfortable evening. Looking ahead to Wednesday, sunny with a high near 85, continuing the warm trend. Currently, it's 80 and clear. I'm Bill Banks. 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
27: This is a Bloomberg Money Minute. Photo licensing giant Getty Images has ended its $3.7 billion plan to merge with rival Shutterstock. That's after Britain's antitrust regulator required Shutterstock's editorial business be sold to an approved buyer, and Getty wanted no part of that. Federal Reserve Bank of New York President John Williams sounds confident, says that falling energy prices will drive a decline in overall inflation over the next few months. But today, oil is higher, above $70 a barrel once again. That's on ramped up hostilities against three tankers in the Strait of Hormuz today off the coast of Iran. Now, as for stocks, they are lower on worries about overspending on AI following disappointing earnings at South Korean memory chip maker Samsung for last quarter. Profits up 19%, but investors wanted more. That's why right now the Dow and the S&P are both down about 0.25%. The tech-heavy NASDAQ down 0.2%, off the lows from earlier. Tom Busby.

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12: 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I'm C.J. 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
13: I was born and raised on the farm. Agriculture is all I ever knew, really, and have ever known, except for the 4 years I was in the service.
12: And that's Dean Warren, who taught agriculture at Columbia City High School for 30 years. He recently received the Indiana FFA Foundation's Outstanding Service Award. He's also known for the textbook that he wrote 30 years ago called Small Animal Care and Management, with a lot of the proceeds over the years being donated by Warren to Indiana FFA.
13: Yeah, a lot of the money that I've donated to foundation things comes from the income from that book sales and the royalties of it, and it will continue for long after I'm gone, I hope.
12: Read more about the legacy of Dean Warren at HoosierAgToday.com. I'm C.J. Miller, Hoosier Ag Today News.
14: I'm Ryan Martin on Hoosier Ag Today with Midday Market and Weather Analysis, brought to you by Louis Dreyfus and Clay Pool, currently paying a 30-cent positive basis versus the August futures for soybeans delivered through the month of July. Call with questions 574-566-2113. Kind of a mixed bag here as we move through your Tuesday. Markets pushing pause ever so slightly after the huge run-up to start the week. Soybeans started stronger on follow-through, pulled back now about 2 to 3 lower. Corn some mixed either side of unchanged, more so nearby the markets down, and farther out in 27 we are up. Wheat in Chicago still stronger, but Kansas City wheat down. Livestock markets are pulling back as well. Not a lot of stories out there so far today. Waiting to see how the market reacts to crop condition scores as we move forward the rest of this week. Weather was a big driver yesterday. Now, local weather, calm, tranquil for the next couple of days here, but heat coming back late in the week. Strong storms Thursday night through Friday across northern Indiana. I'm meteorologist Ryan Martin.
15: From the Tri-County Weather Center, I'm Bill Banks on All News 1520 WKVI. 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This afternoon, sunny with a high near 84, making it a great time to be outside. Tonight, clear with a low around 60, providing a comfortable evening. Looking ahead to Wednesday, sunny with a high near 85, continuing the warm trend. Currently, it's 80 and clear. I'm Bill Banks. 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

0: ABC News, I'm Wayne Cabot. Senator Bernie Sanders now says he just spoke with Maine Senate candidate Graham Platner about the best path forward in light of what he called very serious allegations that Platner raped a former girlfriend. Sanders recommended that Platner step aside. Also today, Zoran Mamdani called for Platner to drop out. The New York mayor now on the scene of a situation, falling bricks at the former Pfizer building, which is being turned into apartments, support beams in the 21st and 22nd floors buckling, causing upper floors to start caving under the stress.
1: This is an existing 37-story building with active permits to convert it from a commercial office building to a residential building.
0: Evacuations underway now on Manhattan's east side, including in a Hampton Inn. More ships coming under fire today in the Strait of Hormuz. At least three hit by missiles. And right now, oil is up about 3%. This is ABC News. We are seeing the future of airline flight, and it's good if you have enough money. ABC Sherry Preston.
2: American, Delta, and United Airlines all say they're pumping more money into premium seats and experiences on board, including sliding glass doors, cocktail bars, and soundproof relaxation pods for those in first class. Some say it's more proof that travel is strikingly different for those in the expensive seats versus the economy seats. Delta CEO Ed Bastain telling a recent podcast, "We can't win by providing the cheapest seats. We win by providing the best."
0: Most of Cuba is in a blackout right now after the grid collapsed yesterday. 10 million people sweating it out. Can most people be trusted? If you were born before 1960, you probably say yes. Americans born in the 80s and after tell Marquette Law School people generally cannot be trusted. 65% of those born in the 90s feel that way. I'm Wayne Cabot. ABC News.
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7: A longtime public official speaking out. I'm Jeanette Cruz. You're listening to Network Indiana. Marion County Republicans are backing Southport Police Chief Tom Vaughn for sheriff. The 30-year law enforcement veteran says crime is moving into surrounding counties and says Prosecutor Ryan Mears needs to do more to hold serious offenders accountable.
8: Our recidivism rate is, you know, one of the highest. It's that vicious circle. I mean, it's time for all of us to sit in a room, you know, put all the egos aside, put all that aside, and sit there and have real conversations where we are looking at the community as how do we protect them.
7: Vaughn told Indy Politics that repeated offenses after someone has been through the justice system needs to be addressed. He says his experience in the jail, court security, patrol operations, and police leadership prepares him to lead the Marion County Sheriff's Office. Indianapolis hospitals are joining forces to better support mothers and babies. Cradle Indy, along with networks like IU Health and Ascension St. Vincent, will be launching a public scorecard to track local healthcare efforts and build shared accountability among providers. The Indianapolis City County Council has rejected a proposal to tighten weekend curfew restrictions for 17-year-olds. While some leaders at the meeting held Monday night pushed for the change, others noted curfew expansion is only a small piece of the puzzle.
9: This is effectively giving the tools to the officers and making sure that we're giving them that ability to have that level of accountability. I don't think this is going to solve the problem of crime in Indianapolis by itself. I think there's a big accountability problem in a lot of different areas.
7: That's Indianapolis City County Councilor Michael Paul Hart. Because of the proposal and how it failed, 17-year-olds can still legally stay out until 1 a.m. on Fridays and Saturdays. The council also rejected a proposal Monday night that would have added more oversight of the Marion County Office of Public Health and Safety. The measure authored by Republican Councilor Michael Paul Hart failed 6-18. The proposal would have required OPHS to create a system to track contracts and invoices, provide ethics training for employees, and undergo additional financial monitoring. I'm Jeanette Cruz. You're listening to Network Indiana.
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15: I'm Ryan Martin on Hoosier Ag Today with Midday Market and Weather Analysis brought to you by Louis Dreyfus and Clay Pool, currently paying a 30-cent positive basis versus the August futures for soybeans delivered through the month of July. Call with questions 574-566-2113. Kind of a mixed bag here as we move through your Tuesday. Markets pushing pause ever so slightly after the huge run-up to start the week. Soybeans started stronger on follow-through, pulled back now about 2 to 3 lower. Corn some mixed either side of unchanged, more so nearby the markets down and farther out in 27 we are up. Wheat in Chicago still stronger, but Kansas City wheat down. Livestock markets are pulling back as well. Not a lot of stories out there so far today. Waiting to see how the market reacts to crop condition scores as we move forward the rest of this week. Weather was a big driver yesterday. Now, local weather, calm, tranquil for the next couple of days here, but heat coming back late in the week. Strong storms Thursday night through Friday across northern Indiana. I'm meteorologist Ryan Martin.
16: From the Tri-County Weather Center, I'm Bill Banks on All News 1520 WKVI. 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This afternoon, sunny with a high near 84, making it a great time to be outside. Tonight, clear with a low around 60, providing a comfortable evening. Looking ahead to Wednesday, sunny with a high near 85, continuing the warm trend. Currently, it's 80 and clear. I'm Bill Banks. For your local forecast 24/7, visit WKVI.com.
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21: This is a Bloomberg Money Minute. Photo licensing giant Getty Images has ended its $3.7 billion plan to merge with rival Shutterstock. That's after Britain's antitrust regulator required Shutterstock's editorial business be sold to an approved buyer, and Getty wanted no part of that. Federal Reserve Bank of New York President John Williams sounds confident, says that falling energy prices will drive a decline in overall inflation over the next few months. But today, oil is higher, above $70 a barrel once again. That's on ramped up hostilities against three tankers in the Strait of Hormuz today off the coast of Iran. Now, as for stocks, they are lower on worries about overspending on AI following disappointing earnings at South Korean memory chip maker Samsung for last quarter. Profits up 19%, but investors wanted more. That's why right now the Dow and the S&P are both down about 0.25%. The tech-heavy NASDAQ down 0.67%, off the lows from earlier. Tom Busby, Bloomberg Radio.
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4: I was born and raised on a farm. Agriculture is all I ever knew, really, and I've ever known, except for the 4 years I was in the service.
3: And that's Dean Warren, who taught agriculture at Columbia City High School for 30 years. He recently received the Indiana FFA Foundation's Outstanding Service Award. He's also known for the textbook that he wrote 30 years ago called Small Animal Care and Management, with a lot of the proceeds over the years being donated by Warren to Indiana FFA.
4: Yeah, a lot of the money that I've donated to foundation things comes from the income from that book sales and the royalties of it, and it will continue for long after I'm gone, I hope.
3: Read more about the legacy of Dean Warren at HoosierAgToday.com. I'm CJ Miller, Hoosier Ag Today News.
5: Turning now to funeral arrangements. 78-year-old Wayne Allen Christ of Winnemac passed away July 3rd. Private services will be held at Winnemac Cemetery McKinley Edition. Memorial contributions can be made to VFW Winnemac Post 1728. Arrangements have been entrusted to Rand's Funeral Homes and Crematory Winnemac Chapel in memory of 78-year-old Wayne Allen Christ of Winnemac. 70-year-old James Jim R. Bailey of Knox passed away June 30th. Friends will be received from 11 a.m. until the time of the 1 p.m. service today, Tuesday, July 7th, at the Brayman & Son Memorial Chapel in Knox. In lieu of flowers, memorials may be made to Riley Hospital for Children, the Stark County Humane Society, and Brayman & Son Memorial Chapel in memory of 70-year-old James Jim R. Bailey of Knox. 72-year-old Barbara Sue Vogel Rausch of Winnemac passed away July 3rd. There will be a visitation from 3 to 7 p.m. Eastern Time this evening, Tuesday, July 7th, at Frayne Mortuary in Winnemac. A scriptural wake service will be held at 7:30 p.m. Eastern Time this evening, also at Frayne Mortuary in Winnemac. There will be a funeral mass held tomorrow, 11 a.m. Eastern Time, Wednesday, July 8th, at St. Peter's Catholic Church. Memorial contributions may be made to St. Jude Children's Research Hospital. Arrangements have been entrusted to Frayne Mortuary in Winnemac for 72-year-old Barbara Sue Vogel Rausch of Winnemac. 75-year-old Velma J. Phoenix of Walkerton passed away July 1st. There will be a visitation held from 4 to 7 p.m. Eastern Time Thursday, July 9th at Randall's Funeral Home, Coons Lake Chapel. Funeral services will begin at 11 a.m. Eastern Time Friday, July 10th at the funeral home, with visitation to take place 1 hour prior to the service. That's for 75-year-old Velma J. Phoenix of Walkerton. Helena C. Weaver Smith Rep, age 82, of Monterey, passed away July 4th. Visitation will be held from 5 to 8 p.m. Eastern Time this Thursday, July 9th at Frayne Mortuary in Winnemac. Funeral services will be held 11 a.m. Eastern Time Friday, July 10th, also at Frayne Mortuary in Winnemac. Memorial contributions may be made to the funeral home to assist the family with final expenses in memory of 82-year-old Helena C. Weaver Smith Rep of Monterey. Remember, you can find complete obituary information online at WKVI.com.
15: 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Call with questions 574-566-2113. Kind of a mixed bag here as we move through your Tuesday. Markets pushing pause ever so slightly after the huge run-up to start the week. Soybeans started stronger on follow-through, pulled back now about 2 to 3 lower. Corn's mixed either side of unchanged, more so nearby the markets down, and farther out in 27 we are up. Wheat in Chicago still stronger, but Kansas City wheat down. Livestock markets are pulling back as well. Not a lot of stories out there so far today. Waiting to see how the market reacts to crop condition scores as we move forward the rest of this week. Weather was a big driver yesterday. Now, local weather, calm, tranquil for the next couple of days here, but heat coming back late in the week. Strong storms Thursday night through Friday across northern Indiana. I'm meteorologist Ryan Martin.
6: From the Tri-County Weather Center, I'm Bill Banks on All News 1520 WKVI. 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This afternoon, sunny with a high near 84, making it a great time to be outside. Tonight, clear with a low around 60, providing a comfortable evening. Looking ahead to Wednesday, sunny with a high near 85, continuing the warm trend. Currently, it's 80 and clear. I'm Bill Banks. 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
9: AP News. I'm Ed Donahue. Before the start of the NATO summit in Turkey, President Trump is again stating his case for Greenland to be part of the U.S.
10: That's what hurt my relationship with NATO, because Greenland doesn't help Denmark. Denmark doesn't spend money to really help Greenland, but it's an important part for the United States.
9: The president repeated the false claim Greenland is surrounded by Chinese and Russian ships. President Trump says the U.S. will lift sanctions on Turkey, opening the possibility of selling F-35 jets to Turkey over objections by Israel. The AP Sagar Magani reports Ukraine's leader is making a fresh pitch to join NATO.
12: At a defense conference in Ankara, Volodymyr Zelensky touted the experience, skill, and resilience Ukraine's shown in fighting back against Russia.
14: It does make sense for these capabilities to become a part of the alliance's collective defense. That would make all of us stronger.
12: Zelensky is due to meet this week in Turkey with President Trump, who, as he has said for months, thinks the war will be settled hopefully soon.
10: It doesn't seem likely now, but sometimes when with war, I see when it's least likely, that's when it happens.
12: Noting he's had great phone calls recently with both Zelensky and Vladimir Putin. Sagar Magani, Washington.
9: After a new allegation of sexual assault against Maine Senate candidate Graham Platner, Vermont independent Bernie Sanders says Platner should step aside. The Democrat says the allegation is false.
27: Regardless of the inaccuracy of the reporting, but mindful of the political reality it will inflict, we are taking the time to reflect on the best path forward.
9: Bernie Sanders is a longtime Platner supporter. Stocks remain lower on Wall Street. This is AP News. The AP's Marcela Sanchez reports police near Phoenix say a toddler pulled from a backyard pool in February was declared dead at a hospital, only to be found alive hours later.
11: An 18-month-old boy was taken to Mercy Gilbert Medical Center, where a doctor pronounced him dead. But about 5 hours later, police were notified that the child was found breathing in a room that serves as the hospital morgue. Newly released police records also reveal two Gilbert police officers saw possible signs of life multiple times. Now, police in Gilbert are recommending criminal neglect charges against the boy's parents. Investigators say there was a strong odor of marijuana at the home and open doors that could have allowed unsupervised access to the pool. Mercy Gilbert says it's investigated the heartbreaking situation, but won't disclose any details. I'm Marcela Sanchez.
9: And I'm Ed Donahue, AP News.
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34: ABC News, I'm Wayne Cabot. Iran is warning the U.S. not to respond after its third attack on a commercial ship today in the Strait of Hormuz. Iran saying all traffic through the strait is now under its control and warns any U.S. provocative action will be met with an immediate, decisive response. Oil prices surging back above $70 a barrel. ABC's Aaron Katursky says he can see a definite lean to the former Pfizer building on 42nd Street, Manhattan, under conversion to apartments. The FDNY fearing a partial collapse. Mayor Zoran Mamdani.
35: Two structural columns have buckled, in addition to multiple cracks and sagging floors. The building remains unstable. Since arriving on scene, we have witnessed additional movement in one of the compromised columns.
34: On another matter, Mamdani says Graham Plattner should drop out of the Maine Senate race. Senator Bernie Sanders saying he spoke with Plattner and advised him to get out. This is ABC News. After years of war and hoping to benefit from the NATO summit in Turkey, Ukraine, President Zelensky set to meet with President Trump tomorrow. Trump spoke today with Russia's President Putin.
0: The president said that Putin does feel pressure and that he wants to end this war despite what we're seeing with these attacks. We have heard from President Zelensky. He has said that he wants to ask the United States and NATO for more air defense support, that that's going to be a key request. He wants to have that commitment. So that'll be something we'll see when the two sit down side by side tomorrow on the sidelines of this summit.
34: ABC's Karen Travers, who's traveling with the president, says that it's happening as a fresh round of Russian strikes killed at least 50 more Ukrainians. About a third of American adults now believe Israel has committed genocide against Palestinians during the war in Gaza. This from an AP NORC Center for Public Affairs poll. 2 in 10 Americans say that Israel has not committed genocide, and the rest, about half, don't know enough to say. I'm Wayne Cabot, ABC News.
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3: A new sheriff in town. I'm Jeanette Cruz. You're listening to Network Indiana. It's time to put the egos in check and focus on what's best for the safety of people who live in Marion County. That's the message from a Republican candidate for sheriff. Ryan Hedrick reports.
4: Recidivism is the word that leaders use for people who keep going back to jail. It's something that Southport Police Chief Tom Vaughn says needs attention, and he argues that that starts with a tough conversation with Marion County Prosecutor Ryan Mears.
5: I mean, it's time for all of us to sit in a room, put all the egos aside, and sit there and have real conversations.
4: Vaughn told Indy Politics there needs to be better cooperation between Indy Metro Police and the Sheriff's Office. Vaughn will face Democrat Kelvis Williams in the general election in November. Brian Hedrick, Network Indiana.
3: The Indiana Office of Utility Consumer Counselor has filed a petition asking state regulators to reconsider their recent approval of the AES Indiana rate case. Consumer Counselor Abby Gray is urging regulators to re-examine the ruling, stating that local ratepayers should not be forced to cover expensive legal fees and unreasonable expenses to pay shareholder profits. IMPD believes it was a murder-suicide that left a man and a woman dead on the city's east side of Indianapolis Monday afternoon. John Herrick reports.
6: The report came in just before 12:30 on East 13th Street and North Gladstone Avenue, which is where they say they found the man and woman with gunshot wounds. The woman was pronounced dead at the scene. The man died later at a hospital.
7: We cannot emphasize enough the importance of conflict resolution.
6: IMPD Public Information Officer Drew Brown tells Fox 59 that all the evidence seems to indicate that the man shot the woman and then turned the gun on himself.
3: And Governor Mike Braun is partnering with the Indiana Chamber of Commerce to help small businesses plan for the future. The state's Office of Entrepreneurship and Innovation recently hosted a webinar addressing what a new report calls the silver tsunami. Statistics show that over half of Indiana business owners are 55 or older, supporting more than 900,000 jobs. I'm Jeanette Cruz. 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
9: From the Tri-County Weather Center, I'm Bill Banks on All News 1520 WKVI. 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This afternoon, sunny with a high near 84, making it a great time to be outside. Tonight, clear with a low around 60, providing a comfortable evening. Looking ahead to Wednesday, sunny with a high near 85, continuing the warm trend. Currently, it's 80 and clear. I'm Bill Banks. 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
16: This is a Bloomberg Money Minute. Stocks are under pressure with tech the biggest loser. That's after chipmaker Samsung plunged in South Korean trading overnight. Toyota is moving production of Tacoma mid-sized trucks from plant in Mexico to San Antonio, part of a more than $3.5 billion investment in the Texas facility. The company will build a second assembly line at the U.S. factory and add about 2,000 new jobs by 2030. Also plans to keep the plant in Mexico open for now. Volatility in coffee prices, catching traders and analysts off guard. Prices for Arabica coffee surging the most in 26 years this week, rocketing 19% and flipping the market from a steep loss for the year to a slight gain before sharply correcting today. And Microsoft replacing OpenAI and Anthropic with its own models in software products like Excel and Outlook to cut AI costs. It involves tens of thousands of AI prompts in Excel and Outlook now being completed each week. Denise Pellegrini, Bloomberg Radio.
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0: So known for the textbook that he wrote 30 years ago called Small Animal Care and Management, with a lot of the proceeds over the years being donated by Warren to Indiana FFA.
1: Yeah, a lot of the money that I've donated to foundation things comes from the income from that book sales and the royalties of it, and it will continue for long after I'm gone, I hope.
0: Read more about the legacy of Dean Warren at HoosierAgToday.com. I'm CJ Miller, Hoosier Ag Today News.
2: Turning now to funeral arrangements, 78-year-old Wayne Allen Christ of Winnemac passed away July 3rd. Private services will be held at Winnemac Cemetery McKinley Edition. Memorial contributions can be made to VFW Winnemac Post 1728. Arrangements have been entrusted to Rand's Funeral Homes and Crematory Winnemac Chapel in memory of 78-year-old Wayne Allen Christ of Winnemac. 70-year-old James Jim R. Bailey of Knox passed away June 30th. Friends will be received from 11 a.m. until the time of the 1 p.m. service today, Tuesday, July 7th, at the Brayman & Son Memorial Chapel in Knox. In lieu of flowers, memorials may be made to Riley Hospital for Children, the Stark County Humane Society, and Brayman & Son Memorial Chapel in memory of 70-year-old James Jim R. Bailey of Knox. 72-year-old Barbara Sue Vogel Rausch of Winnemac passed away July 3rd. There will be a visitation from 3 to 7 p.m. Eastern Time this evening, Tuesday, July 7th, at Frayne Mortuary in Winnemac. A scriptural wake service will be held at 7:30 p.m. Eastern Time this evening, also at Frayne Mortuary in Winnemac. There will be a funeral mass held tomorrow, 11 a.m. Eastern Time, Wednesday, July 8th, at St. Peter's Catholic Church. Memorial contributions may be made to St. Jude Children's Research Hospital. Arrangements have been entrusted to Frayne Mortuary in Winnemac for 72-year-old Barbara Sue Vogel Rausch of Winnemac. 75-year-old Velma J. Phoenix of Walkerton passed away July 1st. There will be a visitation held from 4 to 7 p.m. Eastern Time Thursday, July 9th at Reynolds Funeral Home, Coons Lake Chapel. Funeral services will begin at 11 a.m. Eastern Time Friday, July 10th at the funeral home, with visitation to take place 1 hour prior to the service. That's for 75-year-old Velma J. Phoenix of Walkerton. Helena C. Weaver Smith Rep, age 82, of Monterey, passed away July 4th. Visitation will be held from 5 to 8 p.m. Eastern Time this Thursday, July 9th at Frayne Mortuary in Winnemac. Funeral services will be held 11 a.m. Eastern Time Friday, July 10th, also at Frayne Mortuary in Winnemac. Memorial contributions may be made to the funeral home to assist the family with final expenses in memory of 82-year-old Helena C. Weaver Smith Rep of Monterey. Remember, you can find complete obituary information online at WKVI.com.
3: From the Tri-County Weather Center, I'm Bill Banks on All News 1520 WKVI. 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This afternoon, sunny with a high near 84, making it a great time to be outside. Tonight, clear with a low around 60, providing a comfortable evening. Looking ahead to Wednesday, sunny with a high near 85, continuing the warm trend. Currently, it's 80 and clear. I'm Bill Banks. 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
8: Network Indiana Sports, I'm Kirk Darling. The World Cup dream is over for the United States. The U.S. men's national team were beaten 4-1 by Belgium in the round of 16 in Seattle last night. Head coach Maurizio Pochettino.
9: I think we were not good enough. It wasn't our day. We didn't perform in the way that we're supposed to perform or show it our quality.
8: It's the second time in a row that Belgium has eliminated the U.S. from the World Cup. Lots of familiar names on the Indiana Pacers Summer League roster. Among them is Keon Brooks, a former standout player at Fort Wayne Northside, who's now playing for the Noblesville Boom in the G League.
10: We mean everything. I take pride in where I'm from. Being from Indiana, we basketball state.

0: around here, you see a hoop just on everybody's driveway. So we grew up. We never come back home. I take a lot of pride in that, and I don't take it for granted.
1: The Pacers will begin summer league play on July 10th in Las Vegas. The Indiana Fever remain out west as they prepare for another outing with the Los Angeles Sparks. Indiana coming off a win over the Las Vegas Aces on Sunday. It's not clear if Caitlin Clark will be back in the lineup. It's confirmed a massive shakeup in the driver lineup at Arrow McLaren Racing for next IndyCar season. Scott Dixon is in fact joining the Papaya squad, leaving Chip Ganassi Racing, and he'll be joined by Indy 500 champion Felix Rosenquist. They're both replacing Nolan Siegel and Christian Lundgaard. A close game last night in St. Louis.
2: Liner in a deep right center. It is going to be down. Maybe all three score. Two are in. Pratt being held. Hamilton held at second base. The Brewers are right back in it.
1: The Brewers would eventually come from behind to beat the Cardinals 4-3. Tonight, the Cincinnati Reds will be hosting the Philadelphia Phillies to begin a three-game series. The Chicago Cubs are on the road facing the Baltimore Orioles. Network Indiana Sports, I'm Kirk Darling.
3: News, I'm Therese Crowley. The hypervigilant defense team for Tyler Robinson losing a big ruling. The jury gets to see him walking around the sniper shooting scene where Charlie Kirk was assassinated.
4: Having taken in consideration all factors, the court rules that Exhibit 12.4 is admitted into evidence and shall be played in the courtroom and may be broadcast by the media.
3: Utah Judge Tony Graff, Maine Democrat Senate candidate Graham Plattner losing big Democrat backers, and now Senator Bernie Sanders and socialist Mayor Zoran Mamdani after a credible allegation of rape by a former girlfriend. Plattner would have to drop out by next Monday for Maine Democrats to replace him on the ballot. And the star of Norman Lear's 70s TV comedy, Mary Hartman, Louise Lasser, has died. She was 87. 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
9: A new sheriff in town? I'm Jeanette Cruz. You're listening to Network Indiana. It's time to put the egos in check and focus on what's best for the safety of people who live in Marion County. That's the message from a Republican candidate for sheriff. Ryan Hedrick reports.
10: Recidivism is the word that leaders use for people who keep going back to jail. It's something that Southport Police Chief Tom Vaughn says needs attention, and he argues that that starts with a tough conversation with Marion County Prosecutor Ryan Mears.
11: I mean, it's time for all of us to sit in a room, put all the egos aside, and sit there and have real conversations.
10: Vaughn told Indy Politics there needs to be better cooperation between Indy Metro Police and the Sheriff's Office. Vaughn will face Democrat Kelvis Williams in the general election in November. Brian Hedrick, Network Indiana.
9: The Indiana Office of Utility Consumer Counselor has filed a petition asking state regulators to reconsider their recent approval of the AES Indiana rate case. Consumer Counselor Abby Gray is urging regulators to re-examine the ruling, stating that local ratepayers should not be forced to cover expensive legal fees and unreasonable expenses to pay shareholder profits. IMPD believes it was a murder-suicide that left a man and a woman dead on the city's east side of Indianapolis Monday afternoon. John Herrick reports.
12: The report came in just before 12:30 on East 13th Street and North Gladstone Avenue, which is where they say they found the man and woman with gunshot wounds. The woman was pronounced dead at the scene. The man died later at a hospital.
13: But we cannot emphasize enough the importance of conflict resolution.
12: IMPD Public Information Officer Drew Brown tells Fox 59 that all the evidence seems to indicate that the man shot the woman and then turned the gun on himself.
9: And Governor Mike Braun is partnering with the Indiana Chamber of Commerce to help small businesses plan for the future. The state's Office of Entrepreneurship and Innovation recently hosted a webinar addressing what a new report calls the silver tsunami. Statistics show that over half of Indiana business owners are 55 or older, supporting more than 900,000 jobs. I'm Jeanette Cruz. 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
17: From the Tri-County Weather Center, I'm Bill Banks on All News 1520 WKVI. 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This afternoon, sunny with a high near 84, making it a great time to be outside. Tonight, clear with a low around 60, providing a comfortable evening. Looking ahead to Wednesday, sunny with a high near 85, continuing the warm trend. Currently, it's 80 and clear. I'm Bill Banks. 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
23: 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Stocks are under pressure, with tech the biggest loser. That's after chipmaker Samsung plunged in South Korean trading overnight. Toyota is moving production of Tacoma mid-sized trucks from plant in Mexico to San Antonio, part of a more than $3.5 billion investment in the Texas facility. The company will build a second assembly line at the U.S. factory and add about 2,000 new jobs by 2030. Also plans to keep the plant in Mexico open for now. Volatility in coffee prices, catching traders and analysts off guard. Prices for Arabica coffee surging the most in 26 years this week, rocketing 19% and flipping the market from a steep loss for the year to a slight gain before sharply correcting today. And Microsoft replacing OpenAI and Anthropic with its own models in software products like Excel and Outlook to cut AI costs. It involves tens of thousands of AI prompts in Excel and Outlook now being completed each week. Denise Pellegrini, Bloomberg Radio.
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5: Retired ag teacher from Whitley County receives the top award from the Indiana FFA Foundation. I'm CJ Miller, and this is Hoosier Ag Today News.
6: I was born and raised on a farm. Agriculture is all I ever knew, really, and I've ever known, except for the 4 years I was in the service.
5: And that's Dean Warren, who taught agriculture at Columbia City High School for 30 years. He recently received the Indiana FFA Foundation's Outstanding Service Award. He's also known for the textbook that he wrote 30 years ago called Small Animal Care and Management, with a lot of the proceeds over the years being donated by Warren to Indiana FFA.
6: Yeah, a lot of the money that I've donated to foundation things comes from the income from that book sales and the royalties of it, and it will continue for long after I'm gone, I hope.
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7: From the Tri-County Weather Center, I'm Bill Banks on All News 1520 WKVI. 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This afternoon, sunny with a high near 84, providing a warm and bright day ahead. Tonight, clear with a low around 61, making for a comfortable evening. Looking ahead to Wednesday, sunny with a high near 85, continuing the trend of pleasant weather. Currently, it's 85 and clear. I'm Bill Banks. 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
11: ABC News, I'm Wayne Cabot. Iran is warning the U.S. not to respond after its third attack on a commercial ship today in the Strait of Hormuz. Iran saying all traffic through the strait is now under its control and warns any U.S. provocative action will be met with an immediate decisive response. Oil prices surging back above 70 bucks a barrel. ABC's Aaron Katursky says he can see a definite lean to the former Pfizer building on 42nd Street, Manhattan, under conversion to apartments. The FDNY fearing a partial collapse. Mayor Zoran Mamdani.
12: Two structural columns have buckled, in addition to multiple cracks and sagging floors. The building remains unstable. Since arriving on scene, we have witnessed additional movement in one of the compromised columns.
11: On another matter, Mamdani says Graham Plattner should drop out of the main Senate race. Senator Bernie Sanders saying he spoke with Plattner and advised him to get out. This is ABC News. After years of war and hoping to benefit from the NATO summit in Turkey, Ukraine President Zelensky set to meet with President Trump tomorrow. Trump spoke today with Russia's President Putin.
13: The president said that Putin does feel pressure and that he wants to end this war despite what we're seeing with these attacks. We have heard from President Zelensky. He has said that he wants to ask the United States and NATO for more air defense support, that that's going to be a key request. He wants to have that commitment. So that'll be something we'll see when the two sit down side by side tomorrow on the sidelines of this summit.
11: ABC's Karen Travers, who's traveling with the president, says that it's happening as a fresh round of Russian strikes killed at least 50 more Ukrainians. About a third of American adults now believe Israel has committed genocide against Palestinians during the war in Gaza. This from an AP NORC Center for Public Affairs poll. 2 in 10 Americans say that Israel has not committed genocide, and the rest, about half, don't know enough to say. I'm Wayne Cabot, ABC News.
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17: A new sheriff in town? I'm Jeanette Cruz. You're listening to Network Indiana. It's time to put the egos in check and focus on what's best for the safety of people who live in Marion County. That's the message from a Republican candidate for sheriff. Ryan Hedrick reports.
18: Recidivism is the word that leaders use for people who keep going back to jail. It's something that Southport Police Chief Tom Vaughn says needs attention, and he argues that that starts with a tough conversation with Marion County Prosecutor Ryan Mears.
19: I mean, it's time for all of us to sit in a room, put all the egos aside, and sit there and have real conversations.
18: Vaughn told Indy Politics there needs to be better cooperation between Indy Metro Police and the Sheriff's Office. Vaughn will face Democrat Kelvis Williams in the general election in November. Brian Hedrick, Network Indiana.
17: The Indiana Office of Utility Consumer Counselor has filed a petition asking state regulators to reconsider their recent approval of the AES Indiana rate case. Consumer Counselor Abby Gray is urging regulators to re-examine the ruling, stating that local ratepayers should not be forced to cover expensive legal fees and unreasonable expenses to pay shareholder profits. IMPD believes it was a murder-suicide that left a man and a woman dead on the city's east side of Indianapolis Monday afternoon. John Herrick reports.
20: The report came in just before 12:30 on East 13th Street and North Gladstone Avenue, which is where they say they found the man and woman with gunshot wounds. The woman was pronounced dead at the scene. The man died later at a hospital.
21: We cannot emphasize enough the importance of conflict resolution.
20: IMPD Public Information Officer Drew Brown tells Fox 59 that all the evidence seems to indicate that the man shot the woman and then turned the gun on himself.
17: And Governor Mike Braun is partnering with the Indiana Chamber of Commerce to help small businesses plan for the future. The state's Office of Entrepreneurship and Innovation recently hosted a webinar addressing what a new report calls the silver tsunami. Statistics show that over half of Indiana business owners are 55 or older, supporting more than 900,000 jobs. I'm Jeanette Cruz. 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
7: 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This afternoon, sunny with a high near 84, providing a warm and bright day ahead. Tonight, clear with a low around 61, making for a comfortable evening. Looking ahead to Wednesday, sunny with a high near 85, continuing the trend of pleasant weather. Currently, it's 85 and clear. I'm Bill Banks. 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
23: This is a Bloomberg Money Minute. Stocks are under pressure, with tech the biggest loser. That's after chipmaker Samsung plunged in South Korean trading overnight. Toyota is moving production of Tacoma mid-sized trucks from plant in Mexico to San Antonio, part of a more than $3.5 billion investment in the Texas facility. The company will build a second assembly line at the U.S. factory and add about 2,000 new jobs by 2030. Also plans to keep the plant in Mexico open for now. Volatility in coffee prices, catching traders and analysts off guard. Prices for Arabica coffee surging the most in 26 years this week, rocketing 19% and flipping the market from a steep loss for the year to a slight gain before sharply correcting today. And Microsoft replacing OpenAI and Anthropic with its own models in software products like Excel and Outlook to cut AI costs. It involves tens of thousands of AI prompts in Excel and Outlook now being completed each week. Denise Pellegrini, Bloomberg Radio.
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4: I was born and raised on the farm. Agriculture is all I ever knew, really, and I've ever known, except for the 4 years I was in the service.
3: And that's Dean Warren, who taught agriculture at Columbia City High School for 30 years. He recently received the Indiana FFA Foundation's Outstanding Service Award. He's also known for the textbook that he wrote 30 years ago called Small Animal Care and Management, with a lot of the proceeds over the years being donated by Warren to Indiana FFA.
4: Yeah, a lot of the money that I've donated to foundation things comes from the income from that book sales and the royalties of it, and it will continue for long after I'm gone, I hope.
3: Read more about the legacy of Dean Warren at HoosierAgToday.com. I'm CJ Miller, Hoosier Ag Today News.
5: Turning now to funeral arrangements. 78-year-old Wayne Allen Christ of Winnemac passed away July 3rd. Private services will be held at Winnemac Cemetery, McKinley Edition. Memorial contributions can be made to VFW Winnemac Post 1728. Arrangements have been entrusted to Rand's Funeral Homes and Crematory Winnemac Chapel in memory of 78-year-old Wayne Allen Christ of Winnemac. 70-year-old James Jim R. Bailey of Knox passed away June 30th. Friends will be received from 11 a.m. until the time of the 1 p.m. service today, Tuesday, July 7th, at the Brayman & Son Memorial Chapel in Knox. In lieu of flowers, memorials may be made to Riley Hospital for Children, the Stark County Humane Society, and Brayman & Son Memorial Chapel in memory of 70-year-old James Jim R. Bailey of Knox. 72-year-old Barbara Sue Vogel Rausch of Winnemac passed away July 3rd. There will be a visitation from 3 to 7 p.m. Eastern Time this evening, Tuesday, July 7th, at Frayne Mortuary in Winnemac. A scriptural wake service will be held at 7:30 p.m. Eastern Time this evening, also at Frayne Mortuary in Winnemac. There will be a funeral mass held tomorrow, 11 a.m. Eastern Time, Wednesday, July 8th, at St. Peter's Catholic Church. Memorial contributions may be made to St. Jude Children's Research Hospital. Arrangements have been entrusted to Frayne Mortuary in Winnemac for 72-year-old Barbara Sue Vogel Rausch of Winnemac. 75-year-old Velma J. Fenis of Walkerton passed away July 1st. There will be a visitation held from 4 to 7 p.m. Eastern Time Thursday, July 9th at Randall's Funeral Home, Coons Lake Chapel. Funeral services will begin at 11 a.m. Eastern Time Friday, July 10th at the funeral home, with visitation to take place 1 hour prior to the service. That's for 75-year-old Velma J. Fenis of Walkerton. Helena C. Weaver Smith Rep, age 82, of Monterey, passed away July 4th. Visitation will be held from 5 to 8 p.m. Eastern Time this Thursday, July 9th at Frayne Mortuary in Winnemac. Funeral services will be held 11 a.m. Eastern Time Friday, July 10th, also at Frayne Mortuary in Winnemac. Memorial contributions may be made to the funeral home to assist the family with final expenses in memory of 82-year-old Helena C. Weaver Smith Rep of Monterey. Remember, you can find complete obituary information online at WKVI.com.
7: From the Tri-County Weather Center, I'm Bill Banks on All News 1520 WKVI. 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This afternoon, sunny with a high near 84, providing a warm and bright day ahead. Tonight, clear with a low around 61, making for a comfortable evening. Looking ahead to Wednesday, sunny with a high near 85, continuing the trend of pleasant weather. Currently, it's 85 and clear. I'm Bill Banks. 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
11: AP News, I'm Ed Donahue. President Trump is reviving an old demand likely to rattle NATO allies he's meeting with in Turkey. The AP's Sagar Magani has the story.
12: The president acknowledges it's caused a rift in the past.
13: That's what hurt my relationship with NATO.
12: But he did it again today in Ankara, insisting the U.S. take over Greenland.
13: That should be controlled by the United States, not by Denmark.
12: Calling the semi-autonomous island an important part for the U.S., while repeating a false claim.
13: It's surrounded by China ships and Russian ships.
12: NATO is founded on the principle that members will defend each other's territory, not threaten to seize it. Sagar Magani, Washington.
11: President Trump says the U.S. will lift sanctions on Turkey, opening the possibility of selling F-35 jets to Turkey over objections from Israel.
13: We don't want to sanction friends. It's very simple. There's plenty of people we can sanction, and we are sanctioned. We don't want to sanction friends.
11: The British military says three tankers were hit in the latest attacks in the Strait of Hormuz. Another team is moving on to the quarterfinals at the World Cup.
14: Love you, Argentina!
11: Argentina was down 2-0 to Egypt, but came back to win 3-2. This woman was wearing Argentina colors at the game in Atlanta.
14: Yeah. We are so excited! I'm so happy that Argentina win today! My husband, he's an Egyptian supporter, but we, the diehard fan of Argentina! Yay!
11: Lionel Messi scored one of the Argentina goals. Officials say an under-construction high-rise in Manhattan remains unstable after columns buckled and floors sagged. The building, a former Pfizer headquarters, is being converted to luxury apartments and is still moving. Nearby buildings in New York, including a school, were evacuated. More information at apnews.com. This is AP News. The AP's Julie Walker reports a Legionnaires' disease cluster in New York City has sickened at least 23 people,
15: forcing 17 of them to be hospitalized. So far, there have been no deaths, unlike previous outbreaks. The disease is a type of pneumonia caused by Legionella bacteria. They grow in warm water and can spread in building water systems and cooling towers. People can get it from breathing in tiny droplets of contaminated water, but not from each other. New York City Health Commissioner Dr. Alistair Martin says they're taking to the streets to inform the public.
16: Making sure that folks who live and work in this community know the signs and symptoms. So things like cough, shortness of breath, if people feel feverish inside, please tell them to call their doctors. We're working to identify the source. Typically, it's a cooling tower that is blowing water that has this bacteria.
15: Symptoms usually develop 2 days to 2 weeks after exposure. Julie Walker, New York.
11: I'm Ed Donahue, AP News.
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29: New sheriff in town, I'm Jeanette Cruz. You're listening to Network Indiana. It's time to put the egos in check and focus on what's best for the safety of people who live in Marion County. That's the message from a Republican candidate for sheriff, Ryan Hedrick reports.
18: Recidivism is the word that leaders use for people who keep going back to jail. It's something that Southport Police Chief Tom Vaughn says needs attention, and he argues that that starts with a tough conversation with Marion County Prosecutor Ryan Mears.
30: I mean, it's time for all of us to sit in a room, put all the egos aside, and sit there and
0: have real conversations.
18: Vaughn told Indy Politics there needs to be better cooperation between Indy Metro Police and the Sheriff's Office. Vaughn will face Democrat Kelvis Williams in the general election in November. Brian Hedrick, Network Indiana.
1: The Indiana Office of Utility Consumer Counselor has filed a petition asking state regulators to reconsider their recent approval of the AES Indiana rate case. Consumer Counselor Abby Gray is urging regulators to re-examine the ruling, stating that local ratepayers should not be forced to cover expensive legal fees and unreasonable expenses to pay shareholder profits. IMPD believes it was a murder-suicide that left a man and a woman dead on the city's east side of Indianapolis Monday afternoon. John Herrick reports.
17: The report came in just before 12:30 on East 13th Street and North Gladstone Avenue, which is where they say they found the man and woman with gunshot wounds. The woman was pronounced dead at the scene. The man died later at a hospital.
20: We cannot emphasize enough the importance of conflict resolution.
17: IMPD Public Information Officer Drew Brown tells Fox 59 that all the evidence seems to indicate that the man shot the woman and then turned the gun on himself.
1: And Governor Mike Braun is partnering with the Indiana Chamber of Commerce to help small businesses plan for the future. The state's Office of Entrepreneurship and Innovation recently hosted a webinar addressing what a new report calls the silver tsunami. Statistics show that over half of Indiana business owners are 55 or older, supporting more than 900,000 jobs. I'm Jeanette Cruz. 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
7: 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This afternoon, sunny with a high near 84, providing a warm and bright day ahead. Tonight, clear with a low around 61, making for a comfortable evening. Looking ahead to Wednesday, sunny with a high near 85, continuing the trend of pleasant weather. Currently, it's 85 and clear. I'm Bill Banks. 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
5: This is a Bloomberg Money Minute. Stocks are under pressure with tech the biggest loser. That's after chipmaker Samsung plunged in South Korean trading overnight. Toyota is moving production of Tacoma mid-sized trucks from plant in Mexico to San Antonio, part of a more than $3.5 billion investment in the Texas facility. The company will build a second assembly line at the U.S. factory and add about 2,000 new jobs by 2030. Also plans to keep the plant in Mexico open for now. Volatility in coffee prices, catching traders and analysts off guard. Prices for Arabica coffee surging the most in 26 years this week, rocketing 19% and flipping the market from a steep loss for the year to a slight gain before sharply correcting today. And Microsoft replacing OpenAI and Anthropic with its own models in software products like Excel and Outlook to cut AI costs.
2: It involves tens of thousands of AI prompts in Excel and Outlook now being completed each week. Denise Pellegrini, Bloomberg Radio.
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24: ABC News, I am Wayne Cabot. New chaos in the Strait. Iran attacking three commercial ships, warning America not to retaliate, sending oil surging. President Trump expressing frustration with the lack of help from NATO allies meeting in Turkey. This as Trump signals his unwillingness to help Ukraine, saying the U.S. doesn't have a stake. Bill Taylor, former U.S. ambassador to Ukraine, on why Vladimir Putin has been hitting Ukraine so hard lately.
26: I think he is desperate. He's always, of course, dangerous. He's demonstrated that by this invasion. He's in a pickle. He's in a bind. His soldiers are losing, actually, on the battlefield.
24: Bernie Sanders and Zoran Mamdani saying today Graham Plattner should end his Senate race in Maine after a new accusation of rape. Two beams are buckling on the former Pfizer building being converted to apartments. The area evacuated. This is ABC News. Lionel Messi does it again at the World Cup, scoring another goal for Argentina. At the U.S. Open, American Coco Gauff defeats Jessica Pegula. ABC's Mike Dubusky says the next Olympics likely will include Russia.
27: Many more Russian athletes are likely headed to the upcoming Summer Olympics in 2028. This after the International Olympic Committee lifted a suspension that had only allowed a small number of Russian athletes to compete under a neutral flag. The IOC imposed that suspension following Russia's invasion of Ukraine.
24: A judge in Florida dismisses a lawsuit against Taylor Swift by a poet who says Swift lifted her themes. Kimberly Marasco named several songs, including The Man, which she says infringed on her poem Ordinary Citizens, which reads, "I'm running behind, you say it's his word against mine." The Swift lyric goes, "I'm so sick of running as fast as I can, wondering if I'd get there faster if I were a man." The judge says, "Nope, there's no copying."
0: Wayne Cabot, ABC News.
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18: 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I'm Jarrett Lewis. The Indianapolis City County Council rejecting a proposal to tighten weekend curfew restrictions for 17-year-olds. While some at Monday night's meeting pushed for the change, others noted that curfew expansion is only a small piece of the puzzle.
19: This is effectively giving the tools to the officers and making sure that we're giving them that ability to have that level of accountability. I don't think this is going to solve the problem of crime in Indianapolis by itself. I think there is a big accountability problem in a lot of different areas.
18: Councilor Michael Paul Hart speaking there. Because the proposal failed, 17-year-olds can still legally stay out until 1 a.m. on Fridays and Saturdays. IMPD believes it was a murder-suicide that left a man and a woman dead on the east side of Indianapolis Monday afternoon. Here's John Herrick.
17: The report came in just before 12:30 on East 13th Street and North Gladstone Avenue, which is where they say they found the man and woman with gunshot wounds. The woman was pronounced dead at the scene. The man died later at a hospital.
20: But we cannot emphasize enough the importance of conflict resolution.
17: IMPD Public Information Officer Drew Brown tells Fox 59 that all the evidence seems to indicate that the man shot the woman and then turned the gun on himself. John Herrick, Network Indiana.
18: Republicans in Marion County are backing Southport Police Chief Tom Vaughn for sheriff. Vaughn has 30 years of experience in law enforcement. He says he wants to address a problem of repeat offenders from Marion County getting out and causing trouble in neighboring cities like his. And one of country music's biggest stars is going on tour this year and is starting it in Indianapolis.
25: And the thunder rolls. The thunder rolls.
18: Country music singer Garth Brooks will be performing at Gingrich Fieldhouse for two nights in August to kick off his Blame It All on My Roots tour. Tickets go on sale Friday, July 17th at 10 a.m. Every single seat inside the Fieldhouse will be priced at $154. Brooks last performed in Indianapolis in 2018 at Lucas Oil Stadium during the FFA convention. I'm Jarrett Lewis. 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
1: 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This afternoon, sunny with a high near 84, providing a warm and bright day ahead. Tonight, clear with a low around 61, making for a comfortable evening. Looking ahead to Wednesday, sunny with a high near 85, continuing the trend of pleasant weather. Currently, it's 85 and clear. I'm Bill Banks. 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
5: This is a Bloomberg Money Minute. Stocks are under pressure, especially tech. That's after Samsung's plunge overnight set the tone for tech on Wall Street. Crude oil futures rising today. The Treasury Department has revoked a waiver that allowed the sale of Iranian oil. And the move comes following new attacks on tankers in the Strait of Hormuz. SpaceX joined the NASDAQ today. The shares fell in their debut, but there's a lot of positivity surrounding this stock, with at least six brokers, including Morgan Stanley and Goldman Sachs, starting coverage with buy equivalent ratings. They're all on board with the company's long-term growth prospects, even as questions linger over profitability, execution, and valuation. And did you pay for someone else's dinner and you're still waiting for them to sell you back? 76% of Gen Z consumers who have paid upfront for a group expense say they were never paid back in full, according to Zelle. With people struggling to pay others back and some people reporting the experience damaged their relationships or even pushed them into debt. Denise Pellegrini, Bloomberg Radio.
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9: 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Hoosier Ag Today's founder Gary Truitt recently was honored with the Farm Broadcaster of the Year Award from our National Association of Farm Broadcasting. 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Congratulations, Gary.
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8: A retired ag teacher from Whitley County receives the top award from the Indiana FFA Foundation. I'm C.J. Miller, and this is Hoosier Ag Today News.
15: I was born and raised on the farm. Agriculture is all I ever knew, really, and I've ever known, except for the 4 years I was in the service.
8: And that's Dean Warren, who taught agriculture at Columbia City High School for 30 years. He recently received the Indiana FFA Foundation's Outstanding Service Award. He's also known for the textbook that he wrote 30 years ago called Small Animal Care and Management, with a lot of the proceeds over the years being donated by Warren to Indiana FFA.
15: Yeah, a lot of the money that I've donated to foundation things comes from the income from that book sales and the royalties of it, and it will continue for long after I'm gone, I hope.
8: Read more about the legacy of Dean Warren at HoosierAgToday.com. I'm C.J. Miller, Hoosier Ag Today News.
16: Turning now to funeral arrangements. 78-year-old Wayne Allen Christ of Winnemac passed away July 3rd. Private services will be held at Winnemac Cemetery McKinley Addition. Memorial contributions can be made to VFW Winnemac Post 1728. Arrangements have been entrusted to Rand's Funeral Homes and Crematory Winnemac Chapel in memory of 78-year-old Wayne Allen Christ of Winnemac. 70-year-old James Jim R. Bailey of Knox passed away June 30th. Friends will be received from 11 a.m. until the time of the 1 p.m. service today, Tuesday, July 7th, at the Brayman & Son Memorial Chapel in Knox. In lieu of flowers, memorials may be made to Riley Hospital for Children, the Stark County Humane Society, and Brayman & Son Memorial Chapel in memory of 70-year-old James Jim R. Bailey of Knox. 72-year-old Barbara Sue Vogel Rausch of Winnemac passed away July 3rd. There will be a visitation from 3 to 7 p.m. Eastern Time this evening, Tuesday, July 7th, at Frayne Mortuary in Winnemac. A scriptural wake service will be held at 7:30 p.m. Eastern Time this evening, also at Frayne Mortuary in Winnemac. There will be a funeral mass held tomorrow, 11 a.m. Eastern Time, Wednesday, July 8th, at St. Peter's Catholic Church. Memorial contributions may be made to St. Jude Children's Research Hospital. Arrangements have been entrusted to Frayne Mortuary in Winnemac for 72-year-old Barbara Sue Vogel Rausch of Winnemac. 75-year-old Velma J. Phoenix of Walkerton passed away July 1st. There will be a visitation held from 4 to 7 p.m. Eastern Time Thursday, July 9th at Randall's Funeral Home, Coons Lake Chapel. Funeral services will begin at 11 a.m. Eastern Time Friday, July 10th at the funeral home, with visitation to take place 1 hour prior to the service. That's for 75-year-old Velma J. Phoenix of Walkerton.

0: 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This afternoon, sunny with a high near 84, providing a warm and bright day ahead. Tonight, clear with a low around 61, making for a comfortable evening. Looking ahead to Wednesday, sunny with a high near 85, continuing the trend of pleasant weather. Currently, it's 85 and clear. I'm Bill Banks. 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
4: Network Indiana Sports, I'm Kirk Darling. The World Cup dream is over for the United States. The U.S. men's national team were beaten 4-1 by Belgium in the round of 16 in Seattle last night. Head coach Maurizio Pochettino.
5: I think we were not good enough. It wasn't our day. We didn't perform in the way that we're supposed to perform or show it our quality.
4: It's the second time in a row that Belgium has eliminated the U.S. from the World Cup. Lots of familiar names on the Indiana Pacers Summer League roster. Among them is Keon Brooks, a former standout player at Fort Wayne Northside, who's now playing for the Noblesville Boom in the G League.
6: We mean everything. I take pride in where I'm from. Being from Indiana, we're a basketball state. You drive around here, you see a hoop just about everybody driveway, so we grew up. We never come back home. I take a lot of pride in that, and I don't take it for granted.
4: The Pacers will begin summer league play on July 10th in Las Vegas. The Indiana Fever remain out west as they prepare for another outing with the Los Angeles Sparks. Indiana coming off a win over the Las Vegas Aces on Sunday. It's not clear if Caitlin Clark will be back in the lineup. It's confirmed a massive shakeup in the driver lineup at Arrow McLaren Racing for next IndyCar season. Scott Dixon is in fact joining the Papaya squad, leaving Chip Ganassi Racing, and he'll be joined by Indy 500 champion Felix Rosenquist. They're both replacing Nolan Siegel and Christian Lundgaard. A close game last night in St. Louis.
7: Liner to deep right center. It is going to be down. Maybe all three score. Two are in. Pratt being held. Hamilton held at second base. The Brewers are right back in it.
4: The Brewers would eventually come from behind to beat the Cardinals 4-3. Tonight, the Cincinnati Reds will be hosting the Philadelphia Phillies to begin a three-game series. The Chicago Cubs are on the road facing the Baltimore Orioles. Network Indiana Sports, I'm Kirk Darling.
8: John Saucier, President Trump, hanging out with the Turkish president ahead of the NATO summit there this week. The president again expressing disappointment with other NATO countries as they have not supported a U.S. conflict with Iran. He emphasizes he probably wouldn't have even attended the summit if it wasn't in Turkey.
9: We did something in Iran. We don't need anybody's help. I didn't even want the help. But before I asked, they said they wouldn't be there. And we've invested trillions of dollars in NATO.
8: Several European countries, including the U.K., argue NATO is a defensive alliance. A high-rise building under renovation in Manhattan is in danger of collapsing after inspectors discovered a couple of its columns had buckled. Multiple floors were sagging. New York Mayor Zoran Mamdani says this building is slowly shifting.
10: Every few minutes, we are looking at a new assessment of the structure and of the possibilities and the options that we have in front of us.
8: People in the area have been evacuated. America's listening to Fox News.
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3: Staying the same for now. 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I'm Jarrett Lewis. The Indianapolis City County Council rejecting a proposal to tighten weekend curfew restrictions for 17-year-olds. While some at Monday night's meeting pushed for the change, others noted that curfew expansion is only a small piece of the puzzle.
4: This is effectively giving the tools to the officers and making sure that we're giving them that ability to have that level of accountability. I don't think this is going to solve the problem of crime in Indianapolis by itself. I think there is a big accountability problem in a lot of different areas.
3: Councilor Michael Paul Hart speaking there. Because the proposal failed, 17-year-olds can still legally stay out until 1 a.m. on Fridays and Saturdays. IMPD believes it was a murder-suicide that left a man and a woman dead on the east side of Indianapolis Monday afternoon. Here's John Herrick.
5: The report came in just before 12:30 on East 13th Street and North Gladstone Avenue, which is where they say they found the man and woman with gunshot wounds. The woman was pronounced dead at the scene. The man died later at a hospital.
6: But we cannot emphasize enough the importance of conflict resolution.
5: IMPD Public Information Officer Drew Brown tells Fox 59 that all the evidence seems to indicate that the man shot the woman and then turned the gun on himself. John Herrick, Network Indiana.
3: Republicans in Marion County are backing Southport Police Chief Tom Vaughn for sheriff. Vaughn has 30 years of experience in law enforcement. He says he wants to address a problem of repeat offenders from Marion County getting out and causing trouble in neighboring cities like his. And one of country music's biggest stars is going on tour this year and is starting it in Indianapolis.
7: And the thunder rolls. The thunder rolls.
3: Country music singer Garth Brooks will be performing at Gingrich Fieldhouse for two nights in August to kick off his Blame It All on My Roots tour. Tickets go on sale Friday, July 17th at 10 a.m. Every single seat inside the Fieldhouse will be priced at $154. Brooks last performed in Indianapolis in 2018 at Lucas Oil Stadium during the FFA convention. I'm Jarrett Lewis. 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
1: Calmer man has been arrested after a domestic incident. I'm Rusty Nixon, Max 98.3 FM News. June 17th at 12:48 a.m., the Marshall County Central Dispatch Center received a call from 214 West Washington Street in Culver requesting assistance for a domestic situation. Officer Larry Jolly of the Culver Police Department arrived. He was provided with information that a man and woman occupied that apartment. The man, later identified as Gregory Looney, had allegedly been consuming alcoholic beverages and left the residence before the arrival of police. Looney had allegedly broken a window on a door at the apartment. During the course of the investigation, Looney was found walking on Washington Street toward the investigating officer and exhibiting signs of intoxication. While he was being detained, Looney kicked at Jolly in the leg and continued to resist detention. Marshall County Sheriff's deputies arrived on the scene, and while being transported, Looney did minor damage to the patrol car, and as he was being placed in the deputy's vehicle, he kicked the deputy in the leg. Arriving at the hospital for jail clearance, he continued to be disruptive to others in the emergency department. He was incarcerated on preliminary charges of public intoxication, disorderly conduct, criminal mischief, resisting law enforcement, and battery of a law enforcement officer. Suspects are considered innocent until proven guilty in a court of law. Wednesday, June 17th, officers with the Marshall County Drug Task Force executed a search warrant in the 100 block of Troyer Street in La Paz. During the warrant service, two adults and two minor children were located in the residence. Officers located evidence of suspected methamphetamine use and marijuana use within that residence. The Indiana Department of Child Services responded to the scene and removed the children from that home. Amber Cole, 36, of La Paz, was arrested for possession of methamphetamine, a level 6 felony, maintaining a common nuisance, a level 6 felony, neglect of a dependent, a level 6 felony, and possession of marijuana. James Centers, 28, of Knox, was arrested for possession of marijuana and visiting a common nuisance. Suspects are considered innocent until proven guilty in a court of law. City of Plymouth will have meetings of the Board of Public Works and Safety and the Common Council on Monday, June 22nd, beginning with the Board of Works at 6 p.m. On that agenda, reports from various city department heads and a request for reimbursement from JLBS Construction. Immediately afterwards, the Common Council will hold its meeting. On that agenda, a public hearing for additional appropriations resolution and an ordinance on second and third reading for vacating a portion of the alley east of Dora Lane. First reading of an ordinance amending the fee schedule for the aviation department and a resolution for additional appropriations. Also on the agenda are updates from One Marshall County and the comprehensive plan. Both meetings are held in the council chambers on the second floor of the city building. Those attending should enter by the Garrow Street entrance. If you need special accommodation to attend that meeting, contact the ADA coordinator at 574-936-2948. Both meetings will be live streamed on YouTube. I'm Rusty Nixon, Max 98.3 FM News. 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
2: From the Tri-County Weather Center, I'm Bill Banks on All News 1520 WKVI. 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This afternoon, sunny with a high near 84, providing a warm and bright day ahead. Tonight, clear with a low around 61, making for a comfortable evening. Looking ahead to Wednesday, sunny with a high near 85, continuing the trend of pleasant weather. Currently, it's 85 and clear. I'm Bill Banks. 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
7: This is a Bloomberg Money Minute. Stocks are under pressure, especially tech. That's after Samsung's plunge overnight set the tone for tech on Wall Street. Crude oil futures rising today. The Treasury Department has revoked a waiver that allowed the sale of Iranian oil. And the move comes following new attacks on tankers in the Strait of Hormuz. SpaceX joined the NASDAQ today. The shares fell in their debut, but there's a lot of positivity surrounding this stock, with at least six brokers, including Morgan Stanley and Goldman Sachs, starting coverage with buy equivalent ratings. They're all on board with the company's long-term growth prospects, even as questions linger over profitability, execution, and valuation. And did you pay for someone else's dinner and you're still waiting for them to Zelle you back? 76% of Gen Z consumers who have paid upfront for a group expense say they were never paid back in full, according to Zelle. With people struggling to pay others back and some people reporting the experience damaged their relationships or even pushed them into debt. Denise Pellegrini, Bloomberg Radio.
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20: I was born and raised on a farm. Agriculture is all I ever knew, really, and I've ever known, except for the 4 years I was in the service.
19: 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He recently received the Indiana FFA Foundation's Outstanding Service Award. He's also known for the textbook that he wrote 30 years ago called Small Animal Care and Management, with a lot of the proceeds over the years being donated by Warren to Indiana FFA.
20: Yeah, a lot of the money that I've donated to foundation things comes from the income from that book sales and the royalties of it, and it will continue for long after I'm gone, I hope.
19: Read more about the legacy of Dean Warren at HoosierAgToday.com. I'm CJ Miller, Hoosier Ag Today News.
2: 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This afternoon, sunny with a high near 84, providing a warm and bright day ahead. Tonight, clear with a low around 61, making for a comfortable evening. Looking ahead to Wednesday, sunny with a high near 85, continuing the trend of pleasant weather. Currently, it's 85 and clear. I'm Bill Banks. 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

0: ABC News, I am Wayne Cabot. New chaos in the Strait. Iran attacking three commercial ships, warning America not to retaliate, sending oil surging. President Trump expressing frustration with the lack of help from NATO allies, meeting in Turkey. This as Trump signals his unwillingness to help Ukraine, saying the U.S. doesn't have a stake. Bill Taylor, former U.S. ambassador to Ukraine, on why Vladimir Putin has been hitting Ukraine so hard lately.
1: I think he is desperate. He's always, of course, dangerous. He's demonstrated that by this invasion. He's in a pickle. He's in a bind. His soldiers are losing, actually, on the battlefield.
0: Bernie Sanders and Zoran Mamdani saying today Graham Plattner should end his Senate race in Maine after a new accusation of rape. Two beams are buckling on the former Pfizer building being converted to apartments, the area evacuated. This is ABC News. Lionel Messi does it again at the World Cup, scoring another goal for Argentina. At the U.S. Open, American Coco Gauff defeats Jessica Pegula. ABC's Mike Dubusky says the next Olympics likely will include Russia.
2: Many more Russian athletes are likely headed to the upcoming Summer Olympics in 2028. This after the International Olympic Committee lifted a suspension that had only allowed a small number of Russian athletes to compete under a neutral flag. The IOC imposed that suspension following Russia's invasion of Ukraine.
0: A judge in Florida dismisses a lawsuit against Taylor Swift by a poet who says Swift lifted her themes. Kimberly Marasco named several songs, including The Man, which she says infringed on her poem Ordinary Citizens, which reads, "I'm running behind, you say it's his word against mine." The Swift lyric goes, "I'm so sick of running as fast as I can, wondering if I get there faster if I were a man." The judge says, "Nope, there's no copying." Wayne Cabot, ABC News.
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8: Staying the same for now. 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I'm Jarrett Lewis. The Indianapolis City County Council rejecting a proposal to tighten weekend curfew restrictions for 17-year-olds. While some at Monday night's meeting pushed for the change, others noted that curfew expansion is only a small piece of the puzzle.
9: This is effectively giving the tools to the officers and making sure that we're giving them that ability to have that level of accountability. I don't think this is going to solve the problem of crime in Indianapolis by itself. I think there's a big accountability problem in a lot of different areas.
8: Councilor Michael Paul Hart speaking there. Because the proposal failed, 17-year-olds can still legally stay out until 1 a.m. on Fridays and Saturdays. IMPD believes it was a murder-suicide that left a man and a woman dead on the east side of Indianapolis Monday afternoon. Here's John Herrick.
10: The report came in just before 12:30 on East 13th Street and North Gladstone Avenue, which is where they say they found the man and woman with gunshot wounds. The woman was pronounced dead at the scene. The man died later at a hospital.
11: But we cannot emphasize enough the importance of conflict resolution.
10: IMPD Public Information Officer Drew Brown tells Fox 59 that all the evidence seems to indicate that the man shot the woman and then turned the gun on himself. John Herrick, Network Indiana.
8: Republicans in Marion County are backing Southport Police Chief Tom Vaughn for sheriff. Vaughn has 30 years of experience in law enforcement. He says he wants to address a problem of repeat offenders from Marion County getting out and causing trouble in neighboring cities like his. And one of country music's biggest stars is going on tour this year and is starting it in Indianapolis.
12: In a thunder roll, in a thunder roll.
8: Country music singer Garth Brooks will be performing at Gingrich Fieldhouse for 2 nights in August to kick off his Blame It All on My Roots tour. Tickets go on sale Friday, July 17th at 10 a.m. Every single seat inside the Fieldhouse will be priced at $154. Brooks last performed in Indianapolis in 2018 at Lucas Oil Stadium during the FFA convention. I'm Jarrett Lewis. 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
1: 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This afternoon, sunny with a high near 84, providing a warm and bright day ahead. Tonight, clear with a low around 61, making for a comfortable evening. Looking ahead to Wednesday, sunny with a high near 85, continuing the trend of pleasant weather. Currently, it's 85 and clear. I'm Bill Banks. 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
6: This is a Bloomberg Money Minute. Stocks are under pressure, especially tech. That's after Samsung's plunge overnight set the tone for tech on Wall Street. Crude oil futures rising today. The Treasury Department has revoked a waiver that allowed the sale of Iranian oil, and the move comes following new attacks on tankers in the Strait of Hormuz. SpaceX joined the NASDAQ today. The shares fell in their debut, but there's a lot of positivity surrounding this stock, with at least six brokers, including Morgan Stanley and Goldman Sachs, starting coverage with buy equivalent ratings. They're all on board with the company's long-term growth prospects, even as questions linger over profitability, execution, and valuation. And did you pay for someone else's dinner and you're still waiting for them to sell you back? 76% of Gen Z consumers who have paid up front for a group expense say they were never paid back in full, according to Zelle. With people struggling to pay others back and some people reporting the experience damaged their relationships or even pushed them into debt. Denise Pellegrini, Bloomberg Radio.
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9: 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Hoosier Ag Today's founder, Gary Troy, was recently honored with a Farm Broadcaster of the Year award from our National Association of Farm Broadcasting. 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Congratulations, Gary, on a job well done.
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17: 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I'm C.J. 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
18: I was born and raised on the farm. 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
17: 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He recently received the Indiana FFA Foundation's Outstanding Service Award. He's also known for the textbook that he wrote 30 years ago called Small Animal Care and Management, with a lot of the proceeds over the years being donated by Warren to Indiana FFA.
18: Yeah, a lot of the money that I've donated to foundation things comes from the income from that book sales and the royalties of it, and it will continue for long after I'm gone, I hope.
17: Read more about the legacy of Dean Warren at HoosierAgToday.com. I'm C.J. Miller, Hoosier Ag Today News.
19: Turning now to funeral arrangements, 78-year-old Wayne Allen Christ of Winnemac passed away July 3rd. Private services will be held at Winnemac Cemetery McKinley Edition. Memorial contributions can be made to VFW Winnemac Post 1728. Arrangements have been entrusted to Rand's Funeral Homes and Crematory Winnemac Chapel in memory of 78-year-old Wayne Allen Christ of Winnemac. 70-year-old James Jim R. Bailey of Knox passed away June 30th. Friends will be received from 11 a.m. until the time of the 1 p.m. service today, Tuesday, July 7th, at the Brayman & Son Memorial Chapel in Knox. In lieu of flowers, memorials may be made to Riley Hospital for Children, the Stark County Humane Society, and Brayman & Son Memorial Chapel in memory of 70-year-old James Jim R. Bailey of Knox. 72-year-old Barbara Sue Vogel Rausch of Winnemac passed away July 3rd. There will be a visitation from 3 to 7 p.m. Eastern Time this evening, Tuesday, July 7th, at Frayne Mortuary in Winnemac. A scriptural wake service will be held at 7:30 p.m. Eastern Time this evening, also at Frayne Mortuary in Winnemac. There will be a funeral mass held tomorrow, 11 a.m. Eastern Time, Wednesday, July 8th, at St. Peter's Catholic Church. Memorial contributions may be made to St. Jude Children's Research Hospital. Arrangements have been entrusted to Frayne Mortuary in Winnemac for 72-year-old Barbara Sue Vogel Rausch of Winnemac. 75-year-old Velma J. Phoenix of Walkerton passed away July 1st. There will be a visitation held from 4 to 7 p.m. Eastern Time Thursday, July 9th at Reynolds Funeral Home, Coons Lake Chapel. Funeral services will begin at 11 a.m. Eastern Time Friday, July 10th at the funeral home, with visitation to take place 1 hour prior to the service. That's for 75-year-old Velma J. Phoenix of Walkerton. Helena C. Weaver Smith Rep, age 82, of Monterey, passed away July 4th. Visitation will be held from 5 to 8 p.m. Eastern Time this Thursday, July 9th at Frayne Mortuary in Winnemac. Funeral services will be held 11 a.m. Eastern Time Friday, July 10th, also at Frayne Mortuary in Winnemac. Memorial contributions may be made to the funeral home to assist the family with final expenses in memory of 82-year-old Helena C. Weaver Smith Rep of Monterey. Remember, you can find complete obituary information online at WKVI.com.
1: 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This afternoon, sunny with a high near 84, providing a warm and bright day ahead. Tonight, clear with a low around 61, making for a comfortable evening. Looking ahead to Wednesday, sunny with a high near 85, continuing the trend of pleasant weather. Currently, it's 85 and clear. I'm Bill Banks. 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
21: AP News, I'm Ed Donahue. Just before the start of the NATO summit in Turkey, President Trump is talking again about Greenland.
22: That should be controlled by the United States, not by Denmark. And when they wouldn't go along with it, and with all the money we spend to help them with Russia, and we don't have to spend any money, we could remove all of our soldiers out of Europe. Because as you probably noticed, Europe's a very different place than it was 20 years ago.
21: The comments are likely to rattle countries in the NATO alliance, founded on the principle its 32 members will defend each other's territory and not threaten to seize it.
22: And they better be careful with immigration and energy. If they're not careful with those two things, you're not going to have a Europe anymore.
21: The president also announced the U.S. will lift sanctions on Turkey that were issued after Ankara bought a Russian missile defense system that led to the country being kicked out of the F-35 fighter jet program. An exciting finish at the World Cup. Egypt had a 2-0 lead on Argentina, but Lionel Messi scored one of the team's three goals to win 3-2 and move on to the quarterfinals. This is what it sounded like in Buenos Aires. Sophie Ramos says, I wanted to start crying. I suffered badly. I was suffering until the very last moment. I didn't know whether to laugh or cry. The first goal, I cried. The second, I burst out crying badly. The third, I couldn't even believe it. But you see, it's just that. We are used to suffering. The other match today, Switzerland will play Colombia. The woman suspected of trying to kill a Ukrainian business tycoon in a bombing attack in Monaco last week was found dead in Ukraine with gunshot wounds to the head. A judge is rejecting the Justice Department's attempt to subpoena names of 2020 election workers in Georgia's Fulton County. Stocks are lower at the closing bell. The tech slump continues. This is AP News. Utah revokes a license for a boarding school where Paris Hilton says she was abused as a teenager.
23: Including allegations that staff beat her, watched her shower. Over the years, others made similar abuse claims. Now the state has taken the school's license away. In June, Hilton spoke out about it on the steps of the Provo courthouse.
24: They told me I was worthless. They told me that no one loved me. They told me I would amount to nothing in life. But when they locked me in solitary confinement, all I could do to keep myself sane was dream of the life I would build when I got out. I dreamed of becoming strong enough, successful enough, and powerful enough to come back and be the hero that I needed when I was a little girl locked inside.
23: Hilton spent years trying to get the school shut down. The state cites multiple non-compliance issues against Provo Canyon School's Springville campus. The school has 15 days to request a hearing. I'm Julie Walker.
21: Ed Donahue, AP News.
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27: Staying the same for now. 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I'm Jarrett Lewis. The Indianapolis City County Council rejecting a proposal to tighten weekend curfew restrictions for 17-year-olds. While some at Monday night's meeting pushed for the change, others noted that curfew expansion is only a small piece of the puzzle.
28: This is effectively giving the tools to the officers and making sure that we're giving them that ability to have that level of accountability. I don't think this is going to solve the problem of crime in Indianapolis by itself. I think there's a big accountability problem in a lot of different areas.
27: Councilor Michael Ballhart speaking there. Because the proposal failed, 17-year-olds can still legally stay out until 1 a.m. on Fridays and Saturdays. IMPD believes it was a murder-suicide that left a man and a woman dead on the east side of Indianapolis Monday afternoon. Here's John Herrick.
0: The report came in just before 12:30 on East 13th Street and North Gladstone Avenue, which is where they say they found the man and woman with gunshot wounds. The woman was pronounced dead at the scene. The man died later at a hospital.
5: But we cannot emphasize enough the importance of conflict resolution.
0: IMPD Public Information Officer Drew Brown tells Fox 59 that all the evidence seems to indicate that the man shot the woman and then turned the gun on himself. John Herrick, Network Indiana.
27: Republicans in Marion County are backing Southport Police Chief Tom Vaughn for sheriff. Vaughn has 30 years of experience in law enforcement. He says he wants to address a problem of repeat offenders from Marion County getting out and causing trouble in neighboring cities like his. And one of country music's biggest stars is going on tour this year and is starting it in Indianapolis.
6: And the thunder rolls. The thunder rolls.
27: Country music singer Garth Brooks will be performing at Gingrich Fieldhouse for two nights in August to kick off his Blame It All on My Roots tour. Tickets go on sale Friday, July 17th at 10 a.m. Every single seat inside the Fieldhouse will be priced at $154. Brooks last performed in Indianapolis in 2018 at Lucas Oil Stadium during the FFA convention. I'm Jarrett Lewis. 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
1: Culver man has been arrested after a domestic incident. I'm Rusty Nixon, Max 98.3 FM News. June 17th at 12:48 a.m., the Marshall County Central Dispatch Center received a call from 214 West Washington Street in Culver requesting assistance for a domestic situation. Officer Larry Jolly of the Culver Police Department arrived. He was provided with information that a man and woman occupied that apartment. The man, later identified as Gregory Looney, had allegedly been consuming alcoholic beverages and left the residence before the arrival of police. Looney had allegedly broken a window on a door at the apartment. During the course of the investigation, Looney was found walking on Washington Street toward the investigating officer and exhibiting signs of intoxication. While he was being detained, Looney kicked at Jolly in the leg and continued to resist detention. Marshall County Sheriff's deputies arrived on the scene, and while being transported, Looney did minor damage to the patrol car, and as he was being placed in the deputy's vehicle, he kicked the deputy in the leg. Arriving at the hospital for jail clearance, he continued to be disruptive to others in the emergency department. He was incarcerated on preliminary charges of public intoxication, disorderly conduct, criminal mischief, resisting law enforcement, and battery of a law enforcement officer. Suspects are considered innocent until proven guilty in a court of law. Wednesday, June 17th, officers with the Marshall County Drug Task Force executed a search warrant in the 100 block of Troyer Street in La Paz. During the warrant service, two adults and two minor children were located in the residence. Officers located evidence of suspected methamphetamine use and marijuana use within that residence. The Indiana Department of Child Services responded to the scene and removed the children from that home. Amber Cole, 36, of La Paz, was arrested for possession of methamphetamine, a level 6 felony, maintaining a common nuisance, a level 6 felony, neglect of a dependent, a level 6 felony, and possession of marijuana. James Centers, 28, of Knox, was arrested for possession of marijuana and visiting a common nuisance. Suspects are considered innocent until proven guilty in a court of law. City of Plymouth will have meetings of the Board of Public Works and Safety and the Common Council on Monday, June 22nd, beginning with the Board of Works at 6 p.m. On that agenda, reports from various city department heads and a request for reimbursement from JLBS Construction. Immediately afterwards, the Common Council will hold its meeting. On that agenda, a public hearing for additional appropriations resolution and an ordinance on second and third reading for vacating a portion of the alley east of Dora Lane. First reading of an ordinance amending the fee schedule for the aviation department and a resolution for additional appropriations. Also on the agenda are updates from One Marshall County and the comprehensive plan. Both meetings are held in the council chambers on the second floor of the city building. Those attending should enter by the Garrow Street entrance. If you need special accommodation to attend that meeting, contact the ADA coordinator at 574-936-2948. Both meetings will be live streamed on YouTube. I'm Rusty Nixon, Max 98.3 FM News. 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
9: ABC News, I'm Wayne Cabot. You can't walk and you can't drive in a bustling part of Manhattan right now because of a skyscraper under renovation that is slightly leaning. The upper floor beams buckling at the former Pfizer building. Mayor Zoran Mamdani.
10: The NYPD has instituted a frozen zone from 40th to 45th streets between 1st and 3rd Avenues. These streets have been temporarily closed off to both pedestrian and vehicular traffic.
9: Mamdani is joining fellow progressive Bernie Sanders in urging Graham Plattner to end his Maine Senate campaign after a former girlfriend accused him of entering her home and raping her. Iran firing on more ships today in the Strait of Hormuz, one of them a Saudi tanker, the kingdom demanding reparations. Just now, the U.S. is revoking its license that authorized the sale of Iranian oil. Oil prices back above 70 a barrel. Stocks fell on Wall Street. S&P down 33. This is ABC News. He's been in the hospital for weeks, the longest-serving Senate leader in history, and it's unclear why.
11: Amid a slew of online rumors about his health, some of Mitch McConnell's colleagues now say they've spoken with him by phone. John Thune, who succeeded McConnell as Senate Majority Leader, says the two had a lengthy and substantive conversation yesterday. Republican Whip John Barrasso says his call with McConnell lasted roughly 20 minutes and that the 84-year-old was fully engaged and is eager to get back to the Senate. McConnell's been hospitalized for more than 3 weeks, for reasons that still have not been disclosed by his aides.
9: ABC's Stephen Portnoy. If you pay for a window seat, there ought to be a window, says a passenger who is suing United Airlines. Today, a California judge denied United's request to dismiss that lawsuit. United says that a window seat really refers to a seat located in relation to the cabin aisle, not an actual window. Lionel Messi scores again for Argentina, his eighth during the World Cup. I'm Wayne Cabot, ABC News.
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16: Becoming or costly. You're listening to Network Indiana. I'm Jared Lewis. People who live and drive in Marion County will be paying more next year after the City County Council approved a vehicle fee increase Monday night. Ryan Hedrick has more.
17: Councilor Andy Nielsen says the fee increase is necessary to secure $50 million in state matching funds for road and infrastructure projects.
18: Constituents that I'm talking to, they're paying for this one way or another, right? And so what we're doing is we are reducing the probability that this is going to be happening in the future.
17: Most people who register a car will pay an extra $100, while those who fall under the county wheel tax could pay $240. The new fees start January 1 of 27. Ryan Hedrick, Network Indiana.
16: The Indianapolis City County Council also voting on a proposal that would change curfew limits. 17-year-olds in Marion County will not face stricter rules as councilors rejected that proposal. Southport Police Chief Tom Vaughn says keeping the Marion County Jail safe is one of his main concerns, which is why he has decided to run for Marion County Sheriff.
19: When you look at the Sheriff's Department, they went, used to be deputies that were in the jail. We went to detention deputies now. I believe it's only a 3-week training course that they go through. Again, the pay is very low.
16: Speaking with Indy Politics, Vaughn said he started his law enforcement career in 1997 with the Marion County Sheriff's Department, working in the jail and providing court security before joining the Indianapolis Park Rangers. He has served as Southport's police chief since 2014. Indiana's average gas price today, $3.06 a gallon, says AAA. That's down 12 cents from a week ago. The nationwide average is at $3.79. And it hasn't been as hot to start July here in Indiana as it was to end the month of June. But Greg Bello at the National Weather Service in Indianapolis is offering this warning.
20: We do still expect the temperatures are going to continue to warm up over the next few days and into next week.
16: Along with that, Mello says you can expect heavy rain at times, especially coming up for this weekend. I'm Jarrett Lewis. You're listening to Network Indiana.
21: She said she was fine, but I noticed she stopped using the front steps. And another time, she grabbed the wall instead of the railing. It's little clues like these that often show up before a fall ever happens. This is Tina McIntosh, founder of Joy's House and co-host of Caregiver Crossing. Falls are the leading cause of injury for older adults, but there are simple ways to lower that risk. Stay tuned.
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21: One of the easiest checks starts with shoes. If they're worn down or they're slippery, they need to be replaced. Another is lighting. Shadows in hallways and dim corners at night can be dangerous, but even a small nightlight can make a big difference. 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
23: 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This afternoon, a chance of showers and thunderstorms with mostly sunny skies and a high near 83. Tonight, mostly clear with a low around 62. Looking ahead to Tuesday, patchy fog in the morning, then sunny with a high near 83. Currently, it's 80 and drizzling lightly. I'm Bill Banks. 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
5: This is a Bloomberg Money Minute. Chipmaker shares taking a tumble today on renewed worries about massive spending on artificial intelligence after memory chipmaker Samsung posted record profits for last quarter, but investors wanted more, sending Samsung shares sharply lower in trading in Asia, and that sent chipmakers and AI stocks here lower as well. At the close, shares of Intel down nearly 10%, AMD down 6.5%, and with that, the Dow lost 131 points. The NASDAQ, with all those tech stocks, down 302. That's a more than 1% slide. The S&P down 34. The U.S. late today revoking a waiver that allowed Iran to sell its oil on the global marketplace, effective today. That's after new attacks on oil tankers this morning in the Strait of Hormuz, blowing apart a key part of the U.S. ceasefire agreement with Iran. That sent oil higher. And more than 14,000 Cadillac Vistique EVs are being recalled over the risk of a third-row seat that could possibly trap a child. Tom Busby, Bloomberg Radio.
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8: 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The odds of him going on to fascinate millions with his talent, 1 in 260,000. The odds of this born racer having 157 career top 10 finishes in NASCAR, 1 in 125 billion. The odds of him winning both the Daytona 500 and the Brickyard 400 in the same year, 1 in 195 million. The odds of a child being diagnosed with autism, 1 in 68. 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
1: A retired ag teacher from Whitley County receives the top award from the Indiana FFA Foundation. I'm CJ Miller, and this is Hoosier Ag Today News.
2: I was born and raised on the farm. Agriculture is all I ever knew, really, and I've ever known, except for the 4 years I was in the service.
1: And that's Dean Warren, who taught agriculture at Columbia City High School for 30 years. He recently received the Indiana FFA Foundation's Outstanding Service Award. He's also known for the textbook that he wrote 30 years ago called Small Animal Care and Management, with a lot of the proceeds over the years being donated by Warren to Indiana FFA.
2: Yeah, a lot of the money that I've donated to foundation things comes from the income from that book sales and the royalties of it, and it will continue for the long after I've gone, I hope.

0: of Winnemac passed away July 3rd. There will be a visitation from 3 to 7 p.m. Eastern Time this evening, Tuesday, July 7th, at Frayne Mortuary in Winnemac. A scriptural wake service will be held at 7:30 p.m. Eastern Time this evening, also at Frayne Mortuary in Winnemac. There will be a funeral mass held tomorrow, 11 a.m. Eastern Time, Wednesday, July 8th, at St. Peter's Catholic Church. Memorial contributions may be made to St. Jude Children's Research Hospital. Arrangements have been entrusted to Frayne Mortuary in Winnemac for 72-year-old Barbara Sue Vogel Rausch of Winnemac. 75-year-old Velma J. Fenis of Walkerton passed away July 1st. There will be a visitation held from 4 to 7 p.m. Eastern Time Thursday, July 9th at Reynolds Funeral Home, Coons Lake Chapel. Funeral services will begin at 11 a.m. Eastern Time Friday, July 10th at the funeral home, with visitation to take place 1 hour prior to the service. That's for 75-year-old Velma J. Fenis of Walkerton. Helena C. Weaver Smith Rep, age 82, of Monterey, passed away July 4th. Visitation will be held from 5 to 8 p.m. Eastern Time this Thursday, July 9th at Frayne Mortuary in Winnemac. Funeral services will be held 11 a.m. Eastern Time Friday, July 10th, also at Frayne Mortuary in Winnemac. Memorial contributions may be made to the funeral home to assist the family with final expenses in memory of 82-year-old Helena C. Weaver Smith Rep of Monterey. Remember, you can find complete obituary information online at WKVI.com.
1: From the Tri-County Weather Center, I'm Bill Banks on All News 1520 WKVI. 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This afternoon, sunny with a high near 84. Tonight, clear with a low around 61. Looking ahead to Wednesday, sunny with a high near 85. Wednesday night brings partly cloudy skies with a low around 66. Currently, it's 85 and partly cloudy. I'm Bill Banks. For your local forecast 24/7, visit WKVI.com.
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6: Network Indiana Sports, I'm Nathaniel Finch. The return is imminent for Indiana Fever star Caitlin Clark, who says as long as practice today goes as planned, she will play tomorrow night in Los Angeles against the Sparks. Clark has missed the last two games with a back injury and details what the return could look like.
7: Very hopeful for tomorrow, and obviously I think it'll be difficult for me to play both the this one on Wednesday and then obviously the one on Thursday, but we'll see. But just getting back into it, like I would assume I'd be on a minutes restriction tomorrow. Still hopefully over a little bit over 20 if I'm able to go. I feel like I will be, hopefully as practice goes well today.
6: It's Los Angeles tomorrow, then in Phoenix to play the Mercury on Thursday. This lengthy West Coast road trip wraps up on Sunday in Las Vegas. The Indiana Pacers get summer league action in Vegas underway this week, playing first on Friday, and among the roster will be last year's second-round pick, Talen Peter, who talks about where his game could improve this summer.
8: Being more of a playmaker, being more comfortable with the ball in my hands, being confident guarding the ball, all things that I got to be put in situations in the NBA and the G League last year that I kind of was able to realize where I stood, you know, in the league. So this summer has been big for me in terms of those things, and I'm excited to put it to work in summer league.
6: Heartbreak for the United States men's national team in the World Cup, falling to Belgium 4-1 in the round of 16. Though the United States run concludes, the tournament continues on in the continent. Today, one of the better comebacks in World Cup history as Argentina trailed Egypt 2-0, scoring three goals in just over 10 minutes to win 3-2. The tournament takes a day off. No games scheduled for tomorrow. Nathaniel Finch, Network Indiana.

0: News, I'm Tom Graham. Legal troubles continue for Facebook and Instagram parent company Meta. Four states are suing, accusing the social media giant of getting children addicted. Fox's Connor Hanson.
1: The attorneys general of California, Colorado, Kentucky, and New Jersey are suing Meta, saying it designed its products to hook young users. They want a staggering $1.4 trillion sum.
0: Meta argues the penalties being sought are untethered from reality. A New York City skyscraper is in danger of collapsing in busy midtown Manhattan. Mayor Zohran Mamdani says columns are buckled, floors are sagging.
2: The building remains unstable. Since arriving on scene, we have witnessed additional movement in one of the compromised columns.
0: A 38-story structure was being renovated. Nearby buildings have been evacuated. 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
6: Becoming or costly. You're listening to Network Indiana. I'm Jared Lewis. People who live and drive in Marion County will be paying more next year after the City County Council approved a vehicle fee increase Monday night. Ryan Hedrick has more.
7: Councilor Andy Nielsen says the fee increase is necessary to secure $50 million in state matching funds for road and infrastructure projects.
8: Constituents that I'm talking to, they're paying for this one way or another, right? And so what we're doing is we are reducing the probability that this is going to be happening in the future.
7: Most people who register a car will pay an extra $100, while those who fall under the county wheel tax could pay $240. The new fees start January 1 of 27. Ryan Hedrick, Network Indiana.
6: The Indianapolis City County Council also voting on a proposal that would change curfew limits. 17-year-olds in Marion County will not face stricter rules as councilors rejected that proposal. Southport Police Chief Tom Vaughn says keeping the Marion County Jail safe is one of his main concerns, which is why he has decided to run for Marion County Sheriff.
9: When you look at the Sheriff's Department, used to be deputies that were in the jail. We've went to detention deputies now. I believe it's only a 3-week training course that they go through. Again, the pay is very low.
6: Speaking with Indy Politics, Vaughn said he started his law enforcement career in 1997 with the Marion County Sheriff's Department, working in the jail and providing court security before joining the Indianapolis Park Rangers. He has served as Southport's police chief since 2014. Indiana's average gas price today, $3.06 a gallon, says AAA. That's down 12 cents from a week ago. The nationwide average is at $3.79. And it hasn't been as hot to start July here in Indiana as it was to end the month of June. But Greg Bellow at the National Weather Service in Indianapolis is offering this warning.
10: We do still expect the temperatures are going to continue to warm up over the next few days and into next week.
6: Along with that, Mellow says you can expect heavy rain at times, especially coming up for this weekend. I'm Jarrett Lewis. You're listening to Network Indiana.
11: She said she was fine, but I noticed she stopped using the front steps. And another time, she grabbed the wall instead of the railing. 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
4: From the Tri-County Weather Center, I'm Bill Banks on All News 1520 WKVI. 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This afternoon, sunny with a high near 84. Tonight, clear with a low around 61. Looking ahead to Wednesday, sunny with a high near 85. Wednesday night brings partly cloudy skies with a low around 66. Currently, it's 85 and partly cloudy. I'm Bill Banks. For your local forecast 24/7, visit WKVI.com.
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16: This is a Bloomberg Money Minute. Chipmaker shares taking a tumble today on renewed worries about massive spending on artificial intelligence after memory chipmaker Samsung posted record profits for last quarter, but investors wanted more, sending Samsung shares sharply lower in trading in Asia, and that sent chipmakers and AI stocks here lower as well. At the close, shares of Intel down nearly 10%, AMD down 6.5%, and with that, the Dow lost 131 points. The NASDAQ, with all those tech stocks, down 302. That's a more than 1% slide. The S&P down 34. The U.S. late today revoking a waiver that allowed Iran to sell its oil on the global marketplace, effective today. That's after new attacks on oil tankers this morning in the Strait of Hormuz, blowing apart a key part of the U.S. ceasefire agreement with Iran. That sent oil higher. And more than 14,000 Cadillac Vistique EVs are being recalled over the risk of a third-row seat that could possibly trap a child. Tom Busby, Bloomberg Radio.
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26: A retired ag teacher from Whitley County receives the top award from the Indiana FFA Foundation. I'm C.J. 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
0: I was born and raised on a farm. Agriculture is all I ever knew, really, and I've ever known, except for the 4 years I was in the service.
26: And that's Dean Warren, who taught agriculture at Columbia City High School for 30 years. He recently received the Indiana FFA Foundation's Outstanding Service Award. He's also known for the textbook that he wrote 30 years ago called Small Animal Care and Management, with a lot of the proceeds over the years being donated by Warren to Indiana FFA.
0: Yeah, a lot of the money that I've donated to foundation things comes from the income from that book sales and the royalties of it, and it will continue for long after I'm gone, I hope.
26: Read more about the legacy of Dean Warren at HoosierAgToday.com. I'm C.J. Miller, Hoosier Ag Today News.
4: From the Tri-County Weather Center, I'm Bill Banks on All News 1520 WKVI. 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This afternoon, sunny with a high near 84. Tonight, clear with a low around 61. Looking ahead to Wednesday, sunny with a high near 85. Wednesday night brings partly cloudy skies with a low around 66. Currently, it's 85 and partly cloudy. I'm Bill Banks. For your local forecast 24/7, visit WKVI.com.
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0: KBC News, I'm Wayne Cabot. You can't walk and you can't drive in a bustling part of Manhattan right now because of a skyscraper under renovation that is slightly leaning, the upper floor beams buckling at the former Pfizer building. Mayor Zoran Mamdani.
1: The NYPD has instituted a frozen zone from 40th to 45th streets between 1st and 3rd Avenues. These streets have been temporarily closed off to both pedestrian and vehicular traffic.
0: Mamdani is joining fellow progressive Bernie Sanders in urging Graham Plattner to end his Maine Senate campaign after a former girlfriend accused him of entering her home and raping her. Iran firing on more ships today in the Strait of Hormuz, one of them a Saudi tanker, the kingdom demanding reparations. Just now, the U.S. is revoking its license that authorized the sale of Iranian oil. Oil prices back above 70 a barrel. Stocks fell on Wall Street. S&P down 33. This is ABC News. He's been in the hospital for weeks, the longest-serving Senate leader in history, and it's unclear why.
2: Amid a slew of online rumors about his health, some of Mitch McConnell's colleagues now say they've spoken with him by phone. John Thune, who succeeded McConnell as Senate Majority Leader, says the two had a lengthy and substantive conversation yesterday. Republican Whip John Barrasso says his call with McConnell lasted roughly 20 minutes and that the 84-year-old was fully engaged and is eager to get back to the Senate. McConnell's been hospitalized for more than 3 weeks for reasons that still have not been disclosed by his aides.
0: ABC's Stephen Portnoy. If you pay for a window seat, there ought to be a window, says a passenger who is suing United Airlines. Today, a California judge denied United's request to dismiss that lawsuit. United says that a window seat really refers to a seat located in relation to the cabin aisle, not an actual window. Lionel Messi scores again for Argentina, his 8th during the World Cup. I'm Wayne Cabot, ABC News.
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7: Becoming more costly. You're listening to Network Indiana. I'm Jarrett Lewis. People who live and drive in Marion County will be paying more next year after the City County Council approved a vehicle fee increase Monday night. Ryan Hedrick has more.
8: Councilor Andy Nielsen says the fee increase is necessary to secure $50 million in state matching funds for road and infrastructure projects.
9: Constituents that I'm talking to, they're paying for this one way or another, right? And so what we're doing is we are reducing the probability that this is going to be happening in the future.
8: Most people who register a car will pay an extra $100, while those who fall under the county wheel tax could pay $240. The new fees start January 1 of 27. Ryan Hedrick, Network Indiana.
7: The Indianapolis City County Council also voting on a proposal that would change curfew limits. 17-year-olds in Marion County will not face stricter rules as councilors rejected that proposal. Southport Police Chief Tom Vaughn says keeping the Marion County Jail safe is one of his main concerns, which is why he has decided to run for Marion County Sheriff.
10: When you look at the Sheriff's Department, used to be deputies that were in the jail. We've went to detention deputies now. I believe it's only a 3-week training course that they go through. Again, the pay is very low.
7: Speaking with Indy Politics, Vaughn said he started his law enforcement career in 1997 with the Marion County Sheriff's Department, working in the jail and providing court security before joining the Indianapolis Park Rangers. He has served as Southport's police chief since 2014. Indiana's average gas price today, $3.06 a gallon, says AAA. That's down 12 cents from a week ago. The nationwide average is at $3.79. And it hasn't been as hot to start July here in Indiana as it was to end the month of June. But Greg Bellow at the National Weather Service in Indianapolis is offering this warning.
11: We do still expect the temperatures are going to continue to warm up over the next few days and into next week.
7: Along with that, Mello says you can expect heavy rain at times, especially coming up for this weekend. I'm Jarrett Lewis. 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
12: 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And another time, she grabbed the wall instead of the railing. 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
14: 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This afternoon, sunny with a high near 84. Tonight, clear with a low around 61. Looking ahead to Wednesday, sunny with a high near 85. Wednesday night brings partly cloudy skies with a low around 66. Currently, it's 85 and partly cloudy. I'm Bill Banks. For your local forecast 24/7, visit WKVI.com.
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16: This is a Bloomberg Money Minute. Chipmaker shares taking a tumble today on renewed worries about massive spending on artificial intelligence after memory chipmaker Samsung posted record profits for last quarter, but investors wanted more, sending Samsung shares sharply lower in trading in Asia, and that sent chipmakers and AI stocks here lower as well. At the close, shares of Intel down nearly 10%, AMD down 6.5%, and with that, the Dow lost 131 points. The NASDAQ, with all those tech stocks, down 302. That's a more than 1% slide. The S&P down 34. The U.S. late today revoking a waiver that allowed Iran to sell its oil on the global marketplace, effective today. That's after new attacks on oil tankers this morning in the Strait of Hormuz, blowing apart a key part of the U.S. ceasefire agreement with Iran. That sent oil higher. And more than 14,000 Cadillac Vistique EVs are being recalled over the risk of a third-row seat that could possibly trap a child. Tom Busby, Bloomberg Radio.
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27: I was born and raised on the farm. Agriculture is all I ever knew, really, and I've ever known, except for the 4 years I was in the service.
26: And that's Dean Warren, who taught agriculture at Columbia City High School for 30 years. He recently received the Indiana FFA Foundation's Outstanding Service Award. He's also known for the textbook that he wrote 30 years ago called Small Animal Care and Management, with a lot of the proceeds over the years being donated by Warren to Indiana FFA.
27: Yeah, a lot of the money that I've donated to foundation things comes from the income from that book sales and the royalties of it, and it will continue for long after I'm gone, I hope.
26: Read more about the legacy of Dean Warren at HoosierAgToday.com. I'm CJ Miller, Hoosier Ag Today News.
28: Turning now to funeral arrangements. 78-year-old Wayne Allen Christ of Winnemac passed away July 3rd. Private services will be held at Winnemac Cemetery McKinley Edition. Memorial contributions can be made to VFW Winnemac Post 1728. Arrangements have been entrusted to Rand's Funeral Homes and Crematory Winnemac Chapel in memory of 78-year-old Wayne Allen Christ of Winnemac. 72-year-old Barbara Sue Vogel Rausch of Winnemac passed away July 3rd. There will be a visitation from 3 to 7 p.m. Eastern Time this evening, Tuesday, July 7th, at Frayne Mortuary in Winnemac. A scriptural wake service will be held at 7:30 p.m. Eastern Time this evening, also at Frayne Mortuary in Winnemac. There will be a funeral mass held tomorrow, 11 a.m. Eastern Time, Wednesday, July 8th, at St. Peter's Catholic Church. Memorial contributions may be made to St. Jude Children's Research Hospital. Arrangements have been entrusted to Frayne Mortuary in Winnemac for 72-year-old Barbara Sue Vogel Rausch of Winnemac. 75-year-old Velma J. Fenis of Walkerton passed away July 1st. There will be a visitation held from 4 to 7 p.m. Eastern Time Thursday, July 9th at Randall's Funeral Home, Coons Lake Chapel. Funeral services will begin at 11 a.m. Eastern Time Friday, July 10th at the funeral home, with visitation to take place 1 hour prior to the service. That's for 75-year-old Velma J. Fenis of Walkerton. Helena C. Weaver Smith Rep, age 82, of Monterey, passed away July 4th. Visitation will be held from 5 to 8 p.m. Eastern Time this Thursday, July 9th at Frayne Mortuary in Winnemac. Funeral services will be held 11 a.m. Eastern Time Friday, July 10th, also at Frayne Mortuary in Winnemac. Memorial contributions may be made to the funeral home to assist the family with final expenses in memory of 82-year-old Helena C. Weaver Smith Rep of Monterey. Remember, you can find complete obituary information online at WKVI.com.
29: 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This afternoon, sunny with a high near 84. Tonight, clear with a low around 61. Looking ahead to Wednesday, sunny with a high near 85. Wednesday night brings partly cloudy skies with a low around 66. Currently, it's 85 and partly cloudy. I'm Bill Banks. For your local forecast 24/7, visit WKVI.com.
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2: AP News, I'm Ben Thomas. A NATO summit's underway in Turkey, and Charles Della Desma reports the alliance is unveiling billions in arms deals to prove its firepower to President Trump.
3: NATO Secretary General Mark Rutte says allies need to present credible plans to reach higher defense spending targets.
4: Clear, concrete, and credible plans to reach that 5% goal. And the evidence we see so far is impressive.
3: Rutte adds,
4: I think we are in really good shape, and massively the Europeans are stepping up. Look at countries like Germany and so many others. And of course, if one or two still have to be convinced, we have ways to do that.
3: This week, several NATO leaders are announcing new deals with defense companies, plenty of them in the US. President Trump has branded NATO a paper tiger that would cease to function without American arms and leadership. I'm Charles Delavesma.
2: President Trump also brought up another problematic issue for the alliance, Greenland.
8: And it continues to be, that should be controlled by the United States, not by Denmark.
2: Three tankers have been struck in the Strait of Hormuz. The British military says one was hit off the coast of Oman. Iranian state television says it ignored warnings, though it did not directly say Iranian forces had carried out the assault. Hours later, the U.S. revoked a license that had authorized the sale of Iranian oil. Oil prices rose today, Brent crude settling above $74 per barrel. AAA puts the nationwide average for a gallon of regular-grade gasoline at $3.79. On Wall Street, AI stocks rolled lower today. The S&P lost 0.4%. The S&P lost 0.4%, though the majority of stocks in the index rose. The tech-heavy NASDAQ fell 1.2%, while the Dow shed 130 points from yesterday's new closing high. This is AP News. Lionel Messi missed today on a penalty kick, but he still produced a performance that cements his status as one of the all-time greats, creating a chance that he converted to tie the match as Argentina scored a 3-2 comeback victory over Egypt and a spot in the World Cup quarterfinals. Jennifer King recaps yesterday's action.
9: The U.S. World Cup run is over after defensive gaffes cemented a 4-1 loss to Belgium. U.S. coach Mauricio Pochettino.
10: Belgium were better than us, and that's it. It's very clear, the situation.
9: Belgium's Charles de Ketelaere scored twice and assisted on another goal. He said FIFA's decision to suspend U.S. star Fowler and Balogun's red card may have actually helped.
11: For sure, it motivated us a little bit more.
9: Belgium goes on to the quarterfinals against Spain, who knocked out Portugal 1-0. Portugal star Cristiano Ronaldo confirmed this World Cup will be his last. I'm Jennifer King.
2: The latest at APnews.com. I'm Ben Thomas. Thanks for listening.
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7: Becoming or costly. You're listening to Network Indiana. I'm Jarrett Lewis. People who live and drive in Marion County will be paying more next year after the City County Council approved a vehicle fee increase Monday night. Ryan Hedrick has more.
5: Councilor Andy Nielsen says the fee increase is necessary to secure $50 million in state matching funds for road and infrastructure projects.
12: Constituents that I'm talking to, they're paying for this one way or another, right? And so what we're doing is we are reducing the probability that this is going to be happening in the future.
5: Most people who register a car will pay an extra $100, while those who fall under the county wheel tax could pay $240. The new fees start January 1 of 27. Ryan Hedrick, Network Indiana.
7: The Indianapolis City County Council also voting on a proposal that would change curfew limits. 17-year-olds in Marion County will not face stricter rules as councilors rejected that proposal. Southport Police Chief Tom Vaughn says keeping the Marion County Jail safe is one of his main concerns, which is why he has decided to run for Marion County Sheriff.
13: When you look at the Sheriff's Department, used to be deputies that were in the jail. We've went to detention deputies now. I believe it's only a 3-week training course that they go through. Again, the pay is very low.
7: Speaking with Indy Politics, Vaughn said he started his law enforcement career in 1997 with the Marion County Sheriff's Department, working in the jail and providing court security before joining the Indianapolis Park Rangers. He has served as Southport's police chief since 2014. Indiana's average gas price today, $3.06 a gallon, says AAA. That's down 12 cents from a week ago. The nationwide average is at $3.79. And it hasn't been as hot to start July here in Indiana as it was to end the month of June. But Greg Bellow at the National Weather Service in Indianapolis is offering this warning.
14: We do still expect the temperatures are going to continue to warm up over the next few days and into next week.
7: Along with that, Bellow says you can expect heavy rain at times, especially coming up for this weekend. I'm Jarrett Lewis. 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
16: 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And another time, she grabbed the wall instead of the railing. 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
29: 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This afternoon, sunny with a high near 84. Tonight, clear with a low around 61. Looking ahead to Wednesday, sunny with a high near 85. Wednesday night brings partly cloudy skies with a low around 66. Currently, it's 85 and partly cloudy. I'm Bill Banks. For your local forecast 24/7, visit WKVI.com.
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26: This is a Bloomberg Money Minute. Chipmaker shares taking a tumble today on renewed worries about massive spending on artificial intelligence after memory chipmaker Samsung posted record profits for last quarter, but investors wanted more, sending Samsung shares sharply lower in trading in Asia, and that sent chipmakers and AI stocks here lower as well. At the close, shares of Intel down nearly 10%, AMD down 6.5%, and with that, the Dow lost 131 points. The NASDAQ, with all those tech stocks, down 302. That's a more than 1% slide. The S&P down 34. The U.S. late today revoking a waiver that allowed Iran to sell its oil on the global marketplace, effective today. That's after new attacks on oil tankers this morning in the Strait of Hormuz, blowing apart a key part of the U.S. ceasefire agreement with Iran. That sent oil higher.
1: And more than 14,000 Cadillac Vistique EVs are being recalled over the risk of a third-row seat that could possibly trap a child. Tom Busby, Bloomberg Radio.
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6: ABC News, I'm Wayne Cabot. Breaking news right now, the U.S. is hitting Iran with what CENTCOM calls powerful airstrikes, responding to Iran's new missile attacks against commercial shipping in the Strait of Hormuz. Oil prices surging, up more than 5% right now. President Trump is in Turkey to meet with NATO nations. Tomorrow he meets on the sidelines with Ukraine's president after already speaking with Vladimir Putin about Russia ending its war.
7: The president says that they're getting closer than people realize to ending it, but when pushed on whether there were any concessions made by Russia to actually get to a peace settlement, the president didn't have any specific things he could point to.
6: ABC's Karen Travers with the president. As of now, Graham Plattner is the Democratic candidate for Maine U.S. Senate, despite allegations of sexual assault. But New York Mayor Zoran Mamdani says,
8: I believe that it's time for him to drop out of the race.
6: Fellow progressive Bernie Sanders saying he spoke with Plattner, urging he exit as more women come forward. This is ABC News. The AI actress Tilly Norwood is going to make her film debut in a comedy meant to show AI magic. ABC's Hannah Batah reports.
9: Norwood was first announced by the production company Particle 6 last year. The actors union, SAG-AFTRA, said they do not consider her to be an actress. Now the studio that made her is producing a film starring Tilly. Titled Misaligned, a coming-of-age story about Tilly trying to become more human. Particle 6 says the film is being designed as a hybrid production, with human directors, writers, and editors working alongside AI specialists.
6: A massive nurses' strike looming for Boston, with 4,000 nurses at Brigham and Women's Hospital set to walk off the job tomorrow for pay and affordable health insurance. Two 15-year-olds are in a heap of trouble this afternoon in a self-driving Waymo in California, San Mateo. The interior cameras apparently caught them drinking and shooting from the vehicle. I'm Wayne Cabot, ABC News.
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15: Costing some more. You're listening to Network Indiana. I'm Jarrett Lewis. If you live in Marion County, expect to pay at least $100 more to register your car or truck next year. The Indianapolis City County Council voted on Monday to raise what's known as the wheel tax, a move Councilor Brian Mowry opposed.
16: We have a lot of folks that are on fixed incomes, especially the elderly community that can't necessarily afford an extra $100. I cannot support a proposal that's going to be such a tremendous increase.
15: The changes take effect January 1st and are expected to generate about $356 million over the next 5 years. Also council-related, 17-year-olds in Marion County will not face stricter curfew limits as a proposal to amend the current curfew rules was rejected. Opponents of the measure argue that the city needs to rely on data-proven systems rather than recycling old tactics. Indianapolis City County Councilor Rena Allen.
17: When we say that we're using a tool, this is one tool that does not show that it's actually data that actually works, or a system that actually works.
15: Councilor Allen warns that without a shift toward strategies that actually work, the city will find itself in the same debate again next year. We could see some storms move into Indiana in the next few days.
18: So there is a low chance for severe weather, low in threat, as we get towards our more active pattern late Thursday through Saturday, but really the focus will be for heavy rainfall potential.
15: Greg Mello at the National Weather Service in Indianapolis says you should be aware of damaging wind gusts and hotter temperatures that are only going to get hotter by next week. And a country music singer you're probably familiar with is coming to Indianapolis later this year.
19: Garth Brooks is bringing his Blame It All on My Roots tour to Gainbridge Fieldhouse August 21st and 22nd. Tickets go on sale Friday, July 17th at 10 a.m. and all tickets are priced at $154. Brooks says the idea behind this tour is to make a full-scale return to the arenas that made him a legend, headlined by the comeback of the iconic drum pod that changed live music forever. John Herrick, Network Indiana.
15: I'm Jarrett Lewis. You're listening to Network Indiana.
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22: The Pulaski County Chamber of Commerce is reminding its residents that the deadline to get on the map for the Winnemac Townwide Yard Sale is quickly approaching. I'm Becca Shepherd for Stark County Family Dentistry from the WKVI Information Center. 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Those wishing to be on the map can email winnemacyardsaledays@yahoo.com to be included on the map. Emails should include the seller's name, address, and the days of the sale. The townwide yard sale in Winnemac is scheduled to take place Friday through Sunday, July 17th through 19th this year. That email address to be included on the map can be found online at WKVI.com. Two candidates have entered Pulaski County races for the November election following the deadline to fill ballot vacancies. According to Pulaski County election officials, Kathleen Caffey Thompson filed as an independent candidate for Pulaski County Commissioner District 3. She will face Republican candidate Ed Shank in the November election for the seat that is currently held by Mike McClure. Doug Denton has also filed as the Democratic candidate for Pulaski County Council District 3. He will face Republican candidate Gail Lambert for the seat currently held by Ken Boswell. The deadline for political parties and eligible candidates to fill ballot vacancies expired at noon local time Monday. Pulaski County election officials shared that a complete list of candidates for the November election, including school board candidates, is expected to be released later this week. It was also noted that the Indiana Election Division has advised county election administrators that some state offices have not yet been updated on the state's candidate website due to multiple statewide recounts that are currently ongoing. Oregon Davis School Corporation is reminding families about its upcoming registration day for the 2026-2027 school year. The registration event is scheduled to take place on Wednesday, July 22nd from 10 a.m. to 6 p.m. Central Time at both the elementary and junior senior high school buildings. An announcement shared by the school on Monday morning stated that in addition to student registration services that day, there will also be multiple health services available on site to help families prepare for the upcoming school year. HealthLink will be at the event providing well child exams, including sports physicals if needed. These exams will be billed through insurance. Students who need the sports physical only will need to pay $25 out of pocket, as a sports physical alone cannot be billed to insurance. This registration day is open to both new and existing students in the school corporation, and families will have the opportunity to complete enrollment for their students, update student information, receive required physicals, and ensure immunizations are current. Those with questions about registration or the available health services can reach out to the Oregon Davis School Corporation's administrative office at 574-867-2111 or by email at wbennett@od.k12.in.us. Average gasoline prices in Indiana have fallen 16.9 cents per gallon in the past week, averaging $3.03 a gallon yesterday, according to Gas Buddy's survey of 3,271 stations across the state. Prices in Indiana are 40.5 cents per gallon lower than they were a month ago and stand at 6.5 cents per gallon lower than they were a year ago. The national average price of diesel has decreased 11.8 cents compared to a week ago and currently stands at $4.758 per gallon. The lowest reported prices at various communities around the state include Madarieville and Pulaski County at $3.19. In Stark County, gas was $3.29 in Knox. In LaPorte County, LaPorte had gas for $2.82, and in Marshall County, Bremen had gas for $2.99. According to Gas Buddy price reports, the cheapest station in Indiana was priced at $2.58 per gallon yesterday, while the most expensive was $5.09 a gallon, a difference of $2.51 a gallon. All of these statistics and more can be found online 24/7 at gasbuddy.com. 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
0: From the Tri-County Weather Center, I'm Bill Banks on All News 1520 WKVI. 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This afternoon, sunny with a high near 84. Tonight, clear with a low around 61. Looking ahead to Wednesday, sunny with a high near 85. Wednesday night brings partly cloudy skies with a low around 66. Currently, it's 85 and partly cloudy. I'm Bill Banks. For your local forecast 24/7, visit WKVI.com.
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19: This is a Bloomberg Money Minute. Chipmaker shares taking a tumble today on renewed worries about massive spending on artificial intelligence after memory chipmaker Samsung posted record profits for last quarter, but investors wanted more, sending Samsung shares sharply lower in trading in Asia, and that sent chipmakers and AI stocks here lower as well. At the close, shares of Intel down nearly 10%, AMD down 6.5%, and with that, the Dow lost 131 points. The NASDAQ, with all those tech stocks, down 302. That's a more than 1% slide. The S&P down 34. The U.S. late today revoking a waiver that allowed Iran to sell its oil on the global marketplace, effective today. That's after new attacks on oil tankers this morning in the Strait of Hormuz, blowing apart a key part of the U.S. ceasefire agreement with Iran. That sent oil higher. And more than 14,000 Cadillac Vistique EVs are being recalled over the risk of a third-row seat that could possibly trap a child. Tom Busby, Bloomberg Radio.
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0: That's Dean Warren, who taught agriculture at Columbia City High School for 30 years. He recently received the Indiana FFA Foundation's Outstanding Service Award. He's also known for the textbook that he wrote 30 years ago called Small Animal Care and Management, with a lot of the proceeds over the years being donated by Warren to Indiana FFA.
1: Yeah, a lot of the money that I've donated to foundation things comes from the income from that book sales and the royalties of it, and it will continue for long after I'm gone, I hope.
0: Read more about the legacy of Dean Warren at HoosierAgToday.com. I'm C.J. 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
2: Turning now to funeral arrangements, 78-year-old Wayne Allen Christ of Winnemac passed away July 3rd. Private services will be held at Winnemac Cemetery McKinley Edition. Memorial contributions can be made to VFW Winnemac Post 1728. Arrangements have been entrusted to Rand's Funeral Homes and Crematory Winnemac Chapel in memory of 78-year-old Wayne Allen Christ of Winnemac. 72-year-old Barbara Sue Vogel Rausch of Winnemac passed away July 3rd. There will be a visitation from 3 to 7 p.m. Eastern Time this evening, Tuesday, July 7th, at Frayne Mortuary in Winnemac. A scriptural wake service will be held at 7:30 p.m. Eastern Time this evening, also at Frayne Mortuary in Winnemac. There will be a funeral mass held tomorrow, 11 a.m. Eastern Time, Wednesday, July 8th, at St. Peter's Catholic Church. Memorial contributions may be made to St. Jude Children's Research Hospital. Arrangements have been entrusted to Frayne Mortuary in Winnemac for 72-year-old Barbara Sue Vogel Rausch of Winnemac. 75-year-old Velma J. Fenis of Walkerton passed away July 1st. There will be a visitation held from 4 to 7 p.m. Eastern Time Thursday, July 9th at Ranald's Funeral Home, Coons Lake Chapel. Funeral services will begin at 11 a.m. Eastern Time Friday, July 10th at the funeral home, with visitation to take place 1 hour prior to the service. That's for 75-year-old Velma J. Fenis of Walkerton. Helena C. Weaver Smith Rep, age 82, of Monterey, passed away July 4th. Visitation will be held from 5 to 8 p.m. Eastern Time this Thursday, July 9th at Frayne Mortuary in Winnemac. Funeral services will be held 11 a.m. Eastern Time Friday, July 10th, also at Frayne Mortuary in Winnemac. Memorial contributions may be made to the funeral home to assist the family with final expenses in memory of 82-year-old Helena C. Weaver Smith Rep of Monterey. Remember, you can find complete obituary information online at WKVI.com.
3: From the Tri-County Weather Center, I'm Bill Banks on All News 1520 WKVI. 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This afternoon, sunny with a high near 84. Tonight, clear with a low around 61. Looking ahead to Wednesday, sunny with a high near 85. Wednesday night brings partly cloudy skies with a low around 66. Currently, it's 85 and partly cloudy. I'm Bill Banks. For your local forecast 24/7, visit WKVI.com.
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8: Network Indiana Sports, I'm Nathaniel Finch. It's the return of Caitlin Clark, likely to play tomorrow night in LA against the Sparks, according to Clark herself, if practice goes well today.
9: Just with it being a back-to-back, it's obviously kind of tough to get back into it, but then, you know, hopefully feel good after the game versus LA and be available in Vegas, and then feel pretty positive going from there once we get back home as well. But feeling great, everything's been good up until this point, and hopefully have another great day of practice and be ready for tomorrow.
8: Clark has missed the last two games with a back injury. Indiana now to play a back-to-back tomorrow night in LA, then Thursday in Phoenix before wrapping up this road trip on Saturday in Las Vegas. The Indiana Pacers head to Las Vegas at the end of the week.

0: getting Summer League action started on Friday. And aside from the extreme speed and pace of play, Indiana's Summer League head coach Johnny Carpenter explains the team's strengths.
1: IQ, there's physical speed is one component, but then there's mental speed. And I think we have a lot of high IQ guys that know how to play the game, know how to move the ball, and it's going to be my job to put them in those spots.
0: Silly season already underway in IndyCar as Arrow McLaren announces a pair of high-profile changes to its driver lineup next year. Future Hall of Famer Scott Dixon and reigning Indy 500 winner Felix Rosenquist both head to McLaren, and Tony Kanaan explains why.
2: How can I win the 500 and win the championship? I got to be good in the ovals. Pato can win anywhere. Felix has proven he can win anywhere. And if I need to talk about Scott Dixon, then the word is lost.
0: That's from Marshall Pruitt. After McLaren takes the top two spots in Mid-Ohio, the series shifts to Nashville, Tennessee on July 19th. Nathaniel Finch, Network Indiana.
3: Fox News, I'm John Saucier. President Trump hanging out with the Turkish president ahead of the NATO summit this week, thanking Tayyip Erdogan for welcoming him and emphasize the relationship between the two countries.
4: Right from the beginning, good chemistry. We've had a very special relationship. Turkey has become, under the president, a very powerful country militarily.
3: The White House may drop sanctions that were put in place against Turkey after they purchased Russian air defenses. The state of New Jersey suffering severe flooding in Camden. Governor Mikey Sherrill compared this flooding to the impact of Hurricane Sandy.
5: There were several pockets of flash flooding across the state. Certainly Camden had horrible flooding. In fact, as I was talking to the mayor, he said it's the worst he's seen, including during Superstorm Sandy.
3: A BJ's Wholesale Club roof collapsed in Ocean Township, New Jersey. They are inspecting the building.
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11: Costing some more. You're listening to Network Indiana. I'm Jarrett Lewis. If you live in Marion County, expect to pay at least $100 more to register your car or truck next year. The Indianapolis City County Council voted on Monday to raise what's known as the wheel tax, a move Councilor Brian Mowry opposed.
12: We have a lot of folks that are on fixed incomes, especially the elderly community that can't necessarily afford an extra $100. I cannot support a proposal that's going to be such a tremendous increase.
11: The changes take effect January 1st and are expected to generate about $356 million over the next 5 years. Also council related, 17-year-olds in Marion County will not face stricter curfew limits as a proposal to amend the current curfew rules was rejected. Opponents of the measure argue that the city needs to rely on data-proven systems rather than recycling old tactics. Indianapolis City County Councilor Rena Allen.
13: When we say that we're using a tool, this is one tool that does not show that it's actually data that actually works, or a system that actually works.
11: Councilor Allen warns that without a shift toward strategies that actually work, the city will find itself in the same debate again next year. We could see some storms move into Indiana in the next few days.
14: So there is a low chance for severe weather, a low-end threat, as we get towards our more active pattern late Thursday through Saturday, but really the focus will be for heavy rainfall potential.
11: Greg Mello at the National Weather Service in Indianapolis says you should be aware of damaging wind gusts and hotter temperatures that are only going to get hotter by next week. And a country music singer you're probably familiar with is coming to Indianapolis later this year.
15: Garth Brooks is bringing his Blame It All on My Roots tour to Gainbridge Fieldhouse August 21st and 22nd. Tickets go on sale Friday, July 17th at 10 a.m., and all tickets are priced at $154. Brooks says the idea behind this tour is to make a full-scale return to the arenas that made him a legend, headlined by the comeback of the iconic drum pod that changed live music forever. John Herrick, Network Indiana.
11: I'm Jarrett Lewis. You're listening to Network Indiana.
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18: Average gas prices continue to drop around the state. I'm Rusty Nixon, Max 98.3 FM News. Average gasoline prices in Indiana have fallen 16.9 cents a gallon in the last week, averaging $3.03 a gallon today. That's according to Gas Buddy's survey of 3,271 stations in Indiana. Prices in the state are 40.5 cents a gallon lower than a month ago. They stand 6.5 cents a gallon lower than a year ago. National average price of diesel has decreased 11.8 cents. Compared to a week ago, it stands at 4.758 a gallon. Locally, the lowest reported prices in several communities around Marshall County. Argus reporting 309. Bourbon also 309. Bremen at 299. Culver at 339. La Paz at 325. And Plymouth at 304. According to Gas Buddy price reports, cheapest station in Indiana was priced at $2.58 a gallon, while the most expensive at $5.09 a gallon. It's a difference of $2.51 a gallon. Gas Buddy's North America's trusted fuel savings platform, helping consumers fuel up for less for over 25 years at GasBuddy.com. A tax shakeup could be coming to Indiana. Jeanette Cruz has more.
19: State Representative J.D. Prescott has proposed completely abolishing the state's property tax system and replacing it with a 7% sales tax on services. Speaking to WIBC's Ethan Hatcher and Brian Baker, Prescott says the change will wipe out administrative costs and spread the tax burden based on consumption.
20: It's a complete repeal of the property tax system, including the assessments, all business personal property taxes across the board for homeowners, for businesses, for rental properties, all property tax types.
19: Services like health care, dental, education, and daycare would remain exempt from the new service tax. Jeanette Cruz, Network Indiana.
18: The Culver Town Council will hold a pair of meetings at the town hall on Monday. First, there'll be a work session with members of the Max and Cucky Performing Arts Theater Foundation to discuss the theater project on Lakeshore Drive. After that meeting at 6:30 p.m., the Culver Town Council will have its regular session. The agenda includes a public hearing on an ordinance establishing a designated outdoor refreshment area, or DORA, on Main Street between Jefferson and Madison Streets. If approved, the ordinance would allow individuals 21 years of age or older to purchase alcoholic beverages from licensed vendors and carry them within the designated DORA boundaries on Main Street between Jefferson and Madison. Public hearing provides a formal opportunity for members of the public to offer comments and input regarding that proposed ordinance. Council will also hear department head reports and reports from the town manager and clerk treasurer. A tabled request at the June 15th meeting of the Marshall County Commissioners became a hot topic on social media, prompting President of the Commissioners, Stan Klotz, to address the issue at Monday's meeting.
21: The next day, he had a bunch of private donations. I think for the safety of the public, I was a little shocked and taken aback by some of the comments of the public. I know some people don't know what they don't know, and other people just want to create political points. So I'll just leave it at that. But the commissioners give every veteran that passes $100. That's automatic.
18: Steve Gorski had made a request on behalf of the Plymouth American Legion for county funding to place flags on veterans' graves throughout Marshall County. That was tabled at that time, with the commissioners pointing to the large amount of nonprofit funding requests and how they should be dealt with. His statement, Klotz highlighted a longstanding practice of the county.
21: Basically, last year in 2025, we give three times more than what that $1,500 request was. So to say that the commissioners don't, I don't want to be political, but to say the commissioners don't appreciate our veterans is very unfair, and it's just flat false.
18: I'm Rusty Nixon, Max 98.3 FM News. 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
1: From the Tri-County Weather Center, I'm Bill Banks on All News 1520 WKVI. 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This afternoon, sunny with a high near 84. Tonight, clear with a low around 61. Looking ahead to Wednesday, sunny with a high near 85. Wednesday night brings partly cloudy skies with a low around 66. Currently, it's 85 and partly cloudy. I'm Bill Banks. For your local forecast 24/7, visit WKVI.com.
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15: This is a Bloomberg Money Minute. Chipmaker shares taking a tumble today on renewed worries about massive spending on artificial intelligence after memory chipmaker Samsung posted record profits for last quarter, but investors wanted more, sending Samsung shares sharply lower in trading in Asia, and that sent chipmakers and AI stocks here lower as well. At the close, shares of Intel down nearly 10%, AMD down 6.5%, and with that, the Dow lost 131 points. The NASDAQ, with all those tech stocks, down 302. That's a more than 1% slide. The S&P down 34. The U.S. late today revoking a waiver that allowed Iran to sell its oil on the global marketplace, effective today. That's after new attacks on oil tankers this morning in the Strait of Hormuz, blowing apart a key part of the U.S. ceasefire agreement with Iran. That sent oil higher. And more than 14,000 Cadillac Vistique EVs are being recalled over the risk of a third-row seat that could possibly trap a child. Tom Busby, Bloomberg Radio.
24: Wow, yeah, since the storm, it's been crazy busy for us. We got all kinds of office desks coming in. Now, here's a fancy one right here. It's missing a leg, but that's all right. Whatever. Washers and dryers from a laundromat. Oh, wow, and check this out. Another deep fryer. And I'm not sure what this doohickey is. Yeah, most businesses weren't ready for a storm like that, you know. But our work's really piling up here at Roberts & Sons Salvage.
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3: 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I'm CJ Miller, and this is Hoosier Ag Today News.
4: I was born and raised on a farm. Agriculture is all I ever knew, really, and I've ever known, except for the 4 years I was in the service.
3: And that's Dean Warren, who taught agriculture at Columbia City High School for 30 years. He recently received the Indiana FFA Foundation's Outstanding Service Award. He's also known for the textbook that he wrote 30 years ago called Small Animal Care and Management, with a lot of the proceeds over the years being donated by Warren to Indiana FFA.
4: Yeah, a lot of the money that I've donated to foundation things comes from the income from that book sales and the royalties of it, and it will continue for long after I'm gone, I hope.
3: Read more about the legacy of Dean Warren at HoosierAgToday.com. I'm CJ Miller, Hoosier Ag Today News.
1: From the Tri-County Weather Center, I'm Bill Banks on All News 1520 WKVI. 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This afternoon, sunny with a high near 84. Tonight, clear with a low around 61. Looking ahead to Wednesday, sunny with a high near 85. Wednesday night brings partly cloudy skies with a low around 66. Currently, it's 85 and partly cloudy. I'm Bill Banks. For your local forecast 24/7, visit WKVI.com.
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0: Breaking news right now. The U.S. is hitting Iran with what CENTCOM calls powerful airstrikes, responding to Iran's new missile attacks against commercial shipping in the Strait of Hormuz. Oil prices surging, up more than 5% right now. President Trump is in Turkey to meet with NATO nations. Tomorrow he meets on the sidelines with Ukraine's president, after already speaking with Vladimir Putin about Russia ending its war.
1: The president says that they're getting closer than people realize to ending it, but when pushed on whether there were any concessions made by Russia to actually get to a peace settlement, the president didn't have any specific things he could point to.
0: ABC's Karen Travers with the president. As of now, Graham Plattner is the Democratic candidate for Maine U.S. Senate, despite allegations of sexual assault. But New York Mayor Zoran Mamdani says,
2: I believe that it's time for him to drop out of the race.
0: Fellow progressive Bernie Sanders saying he spoke with Plattner, urging he exit as more women come forward. This is ABC News. The AI actress Tilly Norwood is going to make her film debut in a comedy meant to show AI magic. ABC's Hannah Batah reports.
3: Norwood was first announced by the production company Particle 6 last year. The actors union, SAG-AFTRA, said they do not consider her to be an actress. Now the studio that made her is producing a film starring Tilly, titled Misaligned, a coming-of-age story about Tilly trying to become more human. Particle 6 says the film is being designed as a hybrid production, with human directors, writers, and editors working alongside AI specialists.
0: A massive nurses' strike looming for Boston, with 4,000 nurses at Brigham and Women's Hospital set to walk off the job tomorrow for pay and affordable health insurance. Two 15-year-olds are in a heap of trouble this afternoon in a self-driving Waymo in California, San Mateo. The interior cameras apparently caught them drinking and shooting from the vehicle. I'm Wayne Cabot, ABC News.
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8: Costing some more. You're listening to Network Indiana. I'm Jarrett Lewis. If you live in Marion County, expect to pay at least $100 more to register your car or truck next year. The Indianapolis City County Council voted on Monday to raise what's known as the wheel tax, a move Councilor Brian Mowry opposed.
9: We have a lot of folks that are on fixed incomes, especially the elderly community that can't necessarily afford an extra $100. I cannot support a proposal that's going to be such a tremendous increase.
8: The changes take effect January 1st and are expected to generate about $356 million over the next 5 years. Also council-related, 17-year-olds in Marion County will not face stricter curfew limits as a proposal to amend the current curfew rules was rejected. Opponents of the measure argue that the city needs to rely on data-proven systems rather than recycling old tactics. Indianapolis City County Councilor Rena Allen.
10: When we say that we're using a tool, this is one tool that does not show that it's actually data that actually works.
8: Councilor Allen warns that without a shift toward strategies that actually work, the city will find itself in the same debate again next year. We could see some storms move into Indiana in the next few days.
11: So there is a low chance for severe weather, a low wind threat, as we get towards our more active pattern late Thursday through Saturday, but really the focus will be for heavy rainfall potential.
8: Greg Mello at the National Weather Service in Indianapolis says you should be aware of damaging wind gusts and hotter temperatures that are only going to get hotter by next week. And a country music singer you're probably familiar with is coming to Indianapolis later this year.
12: Garth Brooks is bringing his Blame It All on My Roots tour to Gainbridge Fieldhouse August 21st and 22nd. Tickets go on sale Friday, July 17th at 10 a.m., and all tickets are priced at $154. Brooks says the idea behind this tour is to make a full-scale return to the arenas that made him a legend, headlined by the comeback of the iconic drum pod that changed live music forever. John Herrick, Network Indiana.
8: I'm Jarrett Lewis. You're listening to Network Indiana.
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15: The Pulaski County Chamber of Commerce is reminding its residents that the deadline to get on the map for the Winnemac Townwide Yard Sale is quickly approaching. I'm Becca Shepherd for Stark County Family Dentistry from the WKVI Information Center. The deadline this year is July 10th. Those wishing to be on the map can email winnemacyardsaledays@yahoo.com to be included on the map. Emails should include the seller's name, address, and the days of the sale. The townwide yard sale in Winnemac is scheduled to take place Friday through Sunday, July 17th through 19th this year. That email address to be included on the map can be found online at WKVI.com. Two candidates have entered Pulaski County races for the November election following the deadline to fill ballot vacancies. According to Pulaski County election officials, Kathleen Caffey Thompson filed as an independent candidate for Pulaski County Commissioner District 3. She will face Republican candidate Ed Shank in the November election for the seat that is currently held by Mike McClure. Doug Denton has also filed as the Democratic candidate for Pulaski County Council District 3. He will face Republican candidate Gail Lambert for the seat currently held by Ken Boswell. The deadline for political parties and eligible candidates to fill ballot vacancies expired at noon local time Monday. Pulaski County election officials shared that a complete list of candidates for the November election, including school board candidates, is expected to be released later this week. It was also noted that the Indiana Election Division has advised county election administrators that some state offices have not yet been updated on the state's candidate website due to multiple statewide recounts that are currently ongoing. Oregon Davis School Corporation is reminding families about its upcoming registration day for the 2026-2027 school year. The registration event is scheduled to take place on Wednesday, July 22nd from 10 a.m. to 6 p.m. Central Time at both the elementary and junior senior high school buildings. An announcement shared by the school on Monday morning stated that in addition to student registration services that day, there will also be multiple health services available on site to help families prepare for the upcoming school year. HealthLink will be at the event providing well child exams, including sports physicals if needed. These exams will be billed through insurance. Students who need the sports physical only will need to pay $25 out of pocket, as a sports physical alone cannot be billed to insurance. This registration day is open to both new and existing students in the school corporation, and families will have the opportunity to complete enrollment for their students, update student information, receive required physicals, and ensure immunizations are current. Those with questions about registration or the available health services can reach out to the Oregon Davis School Corporation's administrative office at 574-867-2111 or by email at wbennett@od.k12.in.us. Average gasoline prices in Indiana have fallen 16.9 cents per gallon in the past week, averaging $3.03 a gallon yesterday, according to Gas Buddy's survey of 3,271 stations across the state. Prices in Indiana are 40.5 cents per gallon lower than they were a month ago and stand at 6.5 cents per gallon lower than they were a year ago. The national average price of diesel has decreased 11.8 cents compared to a week ago and currently stands at $4.758 per gallon. The lowest reported prices at various communities around the state include Madarieville in Pulaski County at $3.19. In Stark County, gas was $3.29 in Knox. In LaPorte County, LaPorte had gas for $2.82. And in Marshall County, Bremen had gas for $2.99. According to Gas Buddy price reports, the cheapest station in Indiana was priced at $2.58 per gallon yesterday, while the most expensive was $5.09 a gallon, a difference of $2.51 a gallon. All of these statistics and more can be found online 24/7 at gasbuddy.com. WKVI News and information on the hour is brought to you by Dr. Andrew Frazier and the staff over at Stark County Family Dentistry in Knox. 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
16: From the Tri-County Weather Center, I'm Bill Banks on All News 1520 WKVI. 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This afternoon, sunny with a high near 84. Tonight, clear with a low around 61. Looking ahead to Wednesday, sunny with a high near 85. Wednesday night brings partly cloudy skies with a low around 66. Currently, it's 85 and partly cloudy. I'm Bill Banks. For your local forecast 24/7, visit WKVI.com.
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12: This is a Bloomberg Money Minute. Chipmaker shares taking a tumble today on renewed worries about massive spending on artificial intelligence after memory chipmaker Samsung posted record profits for last quarter, but investors wanted more, sending Samsung shares sharply lower in trading in Asia, and that sent chipmakers and AI stocks here lower as well. At the close, shares of Intel down nearly 10%, AMD down 6.5%, and with that, the Dow lost 131 points. The NASDAQ, with all those tech stocks, down 302. That's a more than 1% slide. The S&P down 34. The U.S. late today revoking a waiver that allowed Iran to sell its oil on the global marketplace, effective today. That's after new attacks on oil tankers this morning in the Strait of Hormuz, blowing apart a key part of the U.S. ceasefire agreement with Iran. That sent oil higher. And more than 14,000 Cadillac Vistique EVs are being recalled over the risk of a third-row seat that could possibly trap a child. Tom Busby, Bloomberg Radio.
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1: A retired ag teacher from Whitley County receives the top award from the Indiana FFA Foundation. I'm C.J. 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
21: I was born and raised on the farm. Agriculture is all I ever knew, really, and I've ever known, except for the 4 years I was in the service.
1: And that's Dean Warren, who taught agriculture at Columbia City High School for 30 years. He recently received the Indiana FFA Foundation's Outstanding Service Award. He's also known for the textbook that he wrote 30 years ago called Small Animal Care and Management, with a lot of the proceeds over the years being donated by Warren to Indiana FFA.
21: Yeah, a lot of the money that I've donated to foundation things comes from the income from that book sales and the royalties of it, and it will continue for long after I'm gone, I hope.
1: Read more about the legacy of Dean Warren at HoosierAgToday.com. I'm C.J. Miller, Hoosier Ag Today News.
15: Turning now to funeral arrangements, 78-year-old Wayne Allen Christ of Winnemac passed away July 3rd. Private services will be held at Winnemac Cemetery McKinley Edition. Memorial contributions can be made to VFW Winnemac Post 1728. Arrangements have been entrusted to Rand's Funeral Homes and Crematory Winnemac Chapel in memory of 78-year-old Wayne Allen Christ of Winnemac. 72-year-old Barbara Sue Vogel Rausch of Winnemac passed away July 3rd. There will be a visitation from 3 to 7 p.m. Eastern Time this evening, Tuesday, July 7th, at Frayne Mortuary in Winnemac. A scriptural wake service will be held at 7:30 p.m. Eastern Time this evening, also at Frayne Mortuary in Winnemac. There will be a funeral mass held tomorrow, 11 a.m. Eastern Time, Wednesday, July 8th, at St. Peter's Catholic Church. Memorial contributions may be made to St. Jude Children's Research Hospital. Arrangements have been entrusted to Frayne Mortuary in Winnemac for 72-year-old Barbara Sue Vogel Rausch of Winnemac. 75-year-old Velma J. Fenis of Walkerton passed away July 1st. There will be a visitation held from 4 to 7 p.m. Eastern Time Thursday, July 9th at Reynolds Funeral Home, Coons Lake Chapel. Funeral services will begin at 11 a.m. Eastern Time Friday, July 10th at the funeral home, with visitation to take place 1 hour prior to the service. That's for 75-year-old Velma J. Fenis of Walkerton. Helena C. Weaver Smith Rep, age 82, of Monterey, passed away July 4th. Visitation will be held from 5 to 8 p.m. Eastern Time this Thursday, July 9th at Frayne Mortuary in Winnemac. Funeral services will be held 11 a.m. Eastern Time Friday, July 10th, also at Frayne Mortuary in Winnemac. Memorial contributions may be made to the funeral home to assist the family with final expenses in memory of 82-year-old Helena C. Weaver Smith Rep of Monterey. Remember, you can find complete obituary information online at WKVI.com.
16: 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This afternoon, sunny with a high near 84. Tonight, clear with a low around 61. Looking ahead to Wednesday, sunny with a high near 85. Wednesday night brings partly cloudy skies with a low around 66. Currently, it's 85 and partly cloudy. I'm Bill Banks. For your local forecast 24/7, visit WKVI.com.
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0: ABC News, I'm Wayne Cabot. The U.S. launching new strikes against Iran tonight. Retaliation after Iran attacked three merchant ships in the Strait of Hormuz. ABC News contributor Mick Mulroy says about the so-called Memorandum of Understanding.
27: I think the United States is frustrated that it's not getting where it thought it would be from this MOU. And they're going after the locations that Iran would use and is using to attack these commercial vessels.
0: The U.S. has again cut off Iran's oil sales, oil now up between 5 and 6%, all as President Trump is in Turkey to meet with NATO allies. Another woman is coming forward today making allegations against Graham Plattner. Fellow progressives Bernie Sanders and Zoran Mamdani today urging Plattner to end his Senate race in Maine. 5 hours, 15 minutes later, Novak Djokovic wins a five-set thriller at Wimbledon, advancing to the men's semifinals. This is ABC News. Evacuations today outside a 42nd Street building in Manhattan, the old Pfizer building, which is being converted to apartments. Upper floor beams are buckling. The nation's three biggest airlines want you to be happy when you fly, if you have enough money.
28: Since the FDNY.
29: How you get from point A to point B on the three biggest airlines in the country is a very different experience for those who can afford to fly premium versus those of us in economy. Delta, American, and United all say they're investing more into the premium experience for those in business and first class, including chef-designed menus and gift bags that include luxury skincare products. The airlines make far more money on those more expensive business and first class seats than they do when the entire cabin of cheap seats is full up with the rest of us, so expect the trend to continue. Sherry Preston, ABC News.
0: Messi does it again, a goal today giving Argentina a come-from-behind victory over Egypt. Messi's eighth goal in this year's World Cup. I'm Wayne Cabot, ABC News.
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7: Upping the charge. You're listening to Network Indiana. I'm Jarrett Lewis. If you're someone who drives in Marion County, you will pay more to register your vehicles next year after the City County Council approved changes to vehicle fees Monday night. Councilor Andy Nielsen said the increase is needed to secure $50 million in state matching funds for road and infrastructure projects.
8: Constituents that I'm talking to, you know, they're paying for this one way or another, right? And so what we're doing is we are reducing the probability that this is going to be happening in the future, but still lays a kind of a pathway of more work to get done.
7: Most people will pay a $100 fee each year when they register their vehicle. Vehicles that fall under the county wheel tax will pay $240 a year. The changes start on January 1st, 2027. The Indianapolis City County Council did reject a proposal to tighten weekend curfew restrictions for 17-year-olds on Monday. Indy City County Councilor Michael Paul Hart.
9: This is effectively giving the tools to the officers and making sure that we're giving them that ability to have that level of accountability. I don't think this is going to solve the problem of crime in Indianapolis by itself. I think there is a big accountability problem in a lot of different areas.
7: 17-year-olds can still legally stay out until 1 a.m. on Fridays and Saturdays. Safety at the Marion County Jail is one of his top concerns. Ryan Hedrick reports on Southport Police Chief Tom Vaughn's announcement made this week.
10: Vaughn announced his sheriff campaign Monday and told Indy Politics deputies are concerned about conditions inside the Marion County Jail.
11: It's not safe inside the jail for them. They're understaffed, so there's more prisoners than there is, you know, deputies. Some of them even want to see, you know, better programs for the inmates to help them.
10: In recent months, there have been reports of drug overdoses and attempted escapes inside the jail. 3 years ago, a deputy was killed inside the adult detention center's secure entrance area. Ryan Hedrick, Network Indiana.
7: And making his return to Indy for the first time in 8 years, Garth Brooks announced today that his tour this year will start at Gainbridge Fieldhouse. He'll have two shows, August 21st and 22nd. I'm Jarrett Lewis. 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
15: The Pulaski County Chamber of Commerce is reminding its residents that the deadline to get on the map for the Winnemac Townwide Yard Sale is quickly approaching. I'm Becca Shepherd for Stark County Family Dentistry from the WKVI Information Center. The deadline this year is July 10th. Those wishing to be on the map can email winnemacyardsaledays@yahoo.com to be included on the map. Emails should include the seller's name, address, and the days of the sale. The townwide yard sale in Winnemac is scheduled to take place Friday through Sunday, July 17th through 19th this year. That email address to be included on the map can be found online at WKVI.com. Two candidates have entered Pulaski County races for the November election following the deadline to fill ballot vacancies. According to Pulaski County election officials, Kathleen Caffey Thompson filed as an independent candidate for Pulaski County Commissioner District 3. She will face Republican candidate Ed Shank in the November election for the seat that is currently held by Mike McClure. Doug Denton has also filed as the Democratic candidate for Pulaski County Council District 3. He will face Republican candidate Gail Lambert for the seat currently held by Ken Boswell. The deadline for political parties and eligible candidates to fill ballot vacancies expired at noon local time Monday. Pulaski County election officials shared that a complete list of candidates for the November election, including school board candidates, is expected to be released later this week. It was also noted that the Indiana Election Division has advised county election administrators that some state offices have not yet been updated on the state's candidate website due to multiple statewide recounts that are currently ongoing. Oregon Davis School Corporation is reminding families about its upcoming registration day for the 2026-2027 school year. The registration event is scheduled to take place on Wednesday, July 22nd from 10 a.m. to 6 p.m. Central Time at both the elementary and junior senior high school buildings. An announcement shared by the school on Monday morning stated that in addition to student registration services that day, there will also be multiple health services available on site to help families prepare for the upcoming school year. HealthLink will be at the event providing well child exams, including sports physicals if needed. These exams will be billed through insurance. Students who need the sports physical only will need to pay $25 out of pocket, as a sports physical alone cannot be billed to insurance. This registration day is open to both new and existing students in the school corporation, and families will have the opportunity to complete enrollment for their students, update student information, receive required physicals, and ensure immunizations are current. Those with questions about registration or the available health services can reach out to the Oregon Davis School Corporation's administrative office at 574-867-2111 or by email at wbennett@od.k12.in.us. Average gasoline prices in Indiana have fallen 16.9 cents per gallon in the past week, averaging $3.03 a gallon yesterday, according to Gas Buddy's survey of 3,271 stations across the state. Prices in Indiana are 40.5 cents per gallon lower than they were a month ago and stand at 6.5 cents per gallon lower than they were a year ago. The national average price of diesel has decreased 11.8 cents compared to a week ago and currently stands at $4.758 per gallon. The lowest reported prices at various communities around the state include Madarieville and Pulaski County at $3.19. In Stark County, gas was $3.29 in Knox. In LaPorte County, LaPorte had gas for $2.82, and in Marshall County, Bremen had gas for $2.99. According to Gas Buddy price reports, the cheapest station in Indiana was priced at $2.58 per gallon yesterday, while the most expensive was $5.09 a gallon, a difference of $2.51 a gallon. All of these statistics and more can be found online 24/7 at gasbuddy.com. 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
1: From the Tri-County Weather Center, I'm Bill Banks on All News 1520 WKVI. 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Tonight, clear skies with the temperature dropping down to 60. Tomorrow, sunny and 85. Tomorrow night, clear with a low in the mid-60s. Thursday, sunny skies with a 50% chance of showers and storms, high in the mid-80s. I'm Bill Banks. For your local forecast 24/7, visit WKVI.com.
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8: 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I'm CJ Miller, and this is Hoosier Ag Today News.
9: I think what's going on here is people know about artificial intelligence, but they're not exactly sure how to use it.
8: And that's Dr. Michael Langemeyer, director of the Purdue Center for Commercial Agriculture. As part of the latest Purdue Ag Economy Barometer Survey, farmers say they still aren't convinced that artificial intelligence can help on the farm. Dr. Langemeyer notes the real hurdle may be that AI is a fragmented marketplace of separate software packages.
9: That's how I think AI suppliers are going to have to pitch this, is AI as a way to combine data from all those different tools and make a decision with all the data rather than just pieces of the data.
8: 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I'm CJ Miller, Hoosier Ag Today News.
10: Turning now to funeral arrangements. 78-year-old Wayne Allen Christ of Winnemac passed away July 3rd. Private services will be held at Winnemac Cemetery McKinley Edition. Memorial contributions can be made to VFW Winnemac Post 1728. Arrangements have been entrusted to Rand's Funeral Homes and Crematory Winnemac Chapel in memory of 78-year-old Wayne Allen Christ of Winnemac. 72-year-old Barbara Sue Vogel Rausch of Winnemac passed away July 3rd. There will be a visitation from 3 to 7 p.m. Eastern Time this evening, Tuesday, July 7th, at Frayne Mortuary in Winnemac. A scriptural wake service will be held at 7:30 p.m. Eastern Time this evening, also at Frayne Mortuary in

0: time Friday, July 10th at the funeral home, with visitation to take place 1 hour prior to the service. That's for 75-year-old Velma J. Phoenis of Walkerton. Helena C. Weaver-Smith Rep, age 82, of Monterey, passed away July 4th. Visitation will be held from 5 to 8 p.m. Eastern Time this Thursday, July 9th at Frayne Mortuary in Winnemac. Funeral services will be held 11 a.m. Eastern Time Friday, July 10th, also at Frayne Mortuary in Winnemac. Memorial contributions may be made to the funeral home to assist the family with final expenses in memory of 82-year-old Helena C. Weaver-Smith Rep of Monterey. Remember, you can find complete obituary information online at WKVI.com.
1: 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Tonight, clear skies with the temperature dropping down to 60. Tomorrow, sunny and 85. Tomorrow night, clear with a low in the mid-60s. Thursday, sunny skies with a 50% chance of showers and storms, high in the mid-80s. I'm Bill Banks. For your local forecast 24/7, visit WKVI.com.
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5: Network Indiana Sports, I'm Nathaniel Finch. The return is imminent for Indiana Fever star Caitlin Clark, who says as long as practice today goes as planned, she will play tomorrow night in Los Angeles against the Sparks. Clark has missed the last two games with a back injury and details what the return could look like.
6: Very hopeful for tomorrow, and obviously I think it'll be difficult for me to play both the, you know, this one on Wednesday and then obviously the one on Thursday, but we'll see. But just getting back into it, like I would assume I'd be on a minutes restriction tomorrow. Still hopefully over a little bit over 20 if I'm able to go. I feel like I will be, hopefully as practice goes well today.
5: It's Los Angeles tomorrow, then in Phoenix to play the Mercury on Thursday. This lengthy West Coast road trip wraps up on Sunday in Las Vegas. The Indiana Pacers get summer league action in Vegas underway this week, playing first on Friday. And among the roster will be last year's second round pick, Talen Peter, who talks about where his game could improve this summer.
7: Being more of a playmaker, being more comfortable with the ball in my hands, being confident guarding the ball, all things that I got to be put in situations in the NBA and the G League last year that I kind of was able to realize where I stood, you know, in the league. So this summer has been big for me in terms of those things, and I'm excited to put it to work in summer league.
5: Heartbreak for the United States men's national team in the World Cup, falling to Belgium 4-1 in the round of 16. Though the United States run concludes, the tournament continues on in the continent. Today, one of the better comebacks in World Cup history, as Argentina trailed Egypt 2-0, scoring three goals in just over 10 minutes to win 3-2. The tournament takes a day off. No games scheduled for tomorrow. Nathaniel Finch, Network Indiana.
8: Fox News, I'm Tom Graham. President Trump intending a tense meeting with Turkey today, gathering NATO allies. Now, he's been critical of several European nations for not offering more support during the U.S. conflict with Iran.
9: We did something in Iran. We don't need anybody's help. I didn't even want the help. But before I asked, they said they wouldn't be there. And we've invested trillions of dollars in NATO.
8: The president also insisting the U.S. should control Greenland instead of Denmark. New York City skyscraper in danger of collapsing in busy midtown Manhattan. Mayor Zora Mamdani.
10: Every few minutes, we are looking at a new assessment of the structure and of the possibilities and the options that we have in front of us.
8: Now, the under-construction 38-story building remains unstable with buckled columns. Bricks have fallen onto the street. 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
5: Upping the charge. You're listening to Network Indiana. I'm Jarrett Lewis. If you're someone who drives in Marion County, you will pay more to register your vehicles next year after the City County Council approved changes to vehicle fees Monday night. Councilor Andy Nielsen said the increase is needed to secure $50 million in state matching funds for road and infrastructure projects.
6: Constituents that I'm talking to, you know, they're paying for this one way or another, right? And so what we're doing is we are reducing the probability this is going to be happening in the future, but still lays a kind of a pathway of more work to get done.
5: Most people will pay a $100 fee each year when they register their vehicle. Vehicles that fall under the county wheel tax will pay $240 a year. The changes start on January 1st, 2027. The Indianapolis City County Council did reject a proposal to tighten weekend curfew restrictions for 17-year-olds on Monday. Indy City County Councilor Michael Paul Hart.
7: This is effectively giving the tools to the officers and making sure that we're giving them that ability to have that level of accountability. I don't think this is going to solve the problem of crime in Indianapolis by itself. I think there is a big accountability problem in a lot of different areas.
5: 17-year-olds can still legally stay out until 1 a.m. on Fridays and Saturdays. Safety at the Marion County Jail is one of his top concerns. Ryan Hedrick reports on Southport Police Chief Tom Vaughn's announcement made this week.
8: Vaughn announced his sheriff campaign Monday and told Indy Politics deputies are concerned about conditions inside the Marion County Jail.
9: It's not safe inside the jail for them. They're understaffed, so there's more prisoners than there is, you know, deputies. Some of them even want to see, you know, better programs for the inmates to help them.
8: In recent months, there have been reports of drug overdoses and attempted escapes inside the jail. 3 years ago, a deputy was killed inside the adult detention center's secure entrance area. Ryan Hedrick, Network Indiana.
5: And making his return to Indy for the first time in 8 years, Garth Brooks announced today that his tour this year will start at Gainbridge Fieldhouse. He'll have two shows, August 21st and 22nd. I'm Jarrett Lewis. 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
10: Average gas prices continue to drop around the state. I'm Rusty Nixon, Max 98.3 FM News. Average gasoline prices in Indiana have fallen 16.9 cents a gallon in the last week, averaging $3.03 a gallon today. That's according to Gas Buddy's survey of 3,271 stations in Indiana. Prices in the state are 40.5 cents a gallon lower than a month ago. They stand 6.5 cents a gallon lower than a year ago. National average price of diesel has decreased 11.8 cents compared to a week ago. It stands at 4.758 a gallon. Locally, the lowest reported prices in several communities around Marshall County. Argus reporting 309. Bourbon also 309. Bremen at 299. Culver at 339. La Paz at 325. And Plymouth at 304. According to Gas Buddy price reports, cheapest station in Indiana was priced at $2.58 a gallon, while the most expensive at $5.09 a gallon. It's a difference of $2.51 a gallon. Gas Buddy's North America's trusted fuel savings platform helping consumers fuel up for less for over 25 years at GasBuddy.com. A tax shakeup could be coming to Indiana. Jeanette Cruz has more.
0: State Representative J.D. Prescott has proposed completely abolishing the state's property tax system and replacing it with a 7% sales tax on services. Speaking to WIBC's Ethan Hatcher and Brian Baker, Prescott says the change will wipe out administrative costs and spread the tax burden based on consumption.
11: It's a complete repeal of the property tax system, including the assessments, all business personal property taxes across the board for homeowners, for businesses, for rental properties, all property tax types.
0: Services like healthcare, dental, education, and daycare would remain exempt from the new service tax. Jeanette Cruz, Network Indiana.
10: The Culver Town Council will hold a pair of meetings at the town hall on Monday. First, there'll be a work session with members of the Max and Cucky Performing Arts Theater Foundation to discuss the theater project on Lakeshore Drive. After that meeting at 6:30 p.m., the Culver Town Council will have its regular session. The agenda includes a public hearing on an ordinance establishing a designated outdoor refreshment area, or DORA, on Main Street between Jefferson and Madison Streets. If approved, the ordinance would allow individuals 21 years of age or older to purchase alcoholic beverages from licensed vendors and carry them within the designated DORA boundaries on Main Street between Jefferson and Madison. Public hearing provides a formal opportunity for members of the public to offer comments and input regarding that proposed ordinance. Council will also hear department head reports and reports from the town manager and clerk treasurer. A tabled request at the June 15th meeting of the Marshall County Commissioners became a hot topic on social media, prompting President of the Commissioners, Stan Klotz, to address the issue at Monday's meeting.
12: The next day, he had a bunch of private donations. I think for the safety of the public, I was a little shocked and taken aback by some of the comments from the public. I know some people don't know what they don't know, and other people just want to create political points. So I'll just leave it at that. But the Commissioners give every veteran that passes $100. That's automatic.
10: Steve Gorski had made a request on behalf of the Plymouth American Legion for county funding to place flags on veterans' graves throughout Marshall County. That was tabled at that time, with the commissioners pointing to the large amount of nonprofit funding requests and how they should be dealt with. His statement, Klotz highlighted a longstanding practice of the county.
12: Basically, last year in 2025, we give three times more than what that $1,500 request was. So to say that the commissioners don't, I don't want to be political, but to say the commissioners don't appreciate our veterans is very unfair, and it's just flat false.
10: I'm Rusty Nixon, Max 98.3 FM News. 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
13: From the Tri-County Weather Center, I'm Bill Banks on All News 1520 WKVI. 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Tonight, clear skies with the temperature dropping down to 60. Tomorrow, sunny and 85. Tomorrow night, clear with a low in the mid-60s. Thursday, sunny skies with a 50% chance of showers and storms, high in the mid-80s. I'm Bill Banks. For your local forecast 24/7, visit WKVI.com.
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16: This is Ty Higgins from the Ohio AgNet. Hoosier Ag Today's founder Gary Truitt recently was honored with the Farm Broadcaster of the Year Award from our National Association of Farm Broadcasting. 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Gary's work for agriculture goes far outside his Indiana borders. 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Congratulations, Gary.
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24: This is Kurt Lancaster from the Texas Farm Bureau Radio Network. Hoosier Ag Today's founder, Gary Troit, was recently honored with a Farm Broadcaster of the Year Award from our National Association of Farm Broadcasting. A big Texas hats off to you, Gary. Speaking for my fellow farm broadcasters, the 65 Indiana radio stations that have aired Gary's Indiana reports, many for the last 3 decades, and thousands of Hoosier farmers and rural listeners. Congratulations, Gary, on a job well done.
25: Why farmers still don't trust AI despite shrinking profits. I'm C.J. Miller, and this is Hoosier Ag Today News.
26: I think what's going on here is people know about artificial intelligence, but they're not exactly sure how to use it.
25: And that's Dr. Michael Langemeyer, director of the Purdue Center for Commercial Agriculture. As part of the latest Purdue Ag Economy Barometer survey, farmers say they still aren't convinced that artificial intelligence can help on the farm. Dr. Langemeyer notes the real hurdle may be that AI is a fragmented marketplace of separate software packages.
26: That's how I think AI suppliers are going to have to pitch this, is AI as a way to combine data from all those different tools and make a decision with all the data rather than just pieces of the data.
25: Read the full story and check out more of my conversation with Dr. Michael Langemeyer with Purdue University at HoosierAgToday.com. I'm C.J. Miller, Hoosier Ag Today News.
27: From the Tri-County Weather Center, I'm Bill Banks on All News 1520 WKVI. 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Tonight, clear skies with the temperature dropping down to 60. Tomorrow, sunny and 85. Tomorrow night, clear with a low in the mid-60s. Thursday, sunny skies with a 50% chance of showers and storms, high in the mid-80s. I'm Bill Banks. For your local forecast 24-7, visit WKVI.com.
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0: Queen Cabot, the U.S. launching new strikes against Iran tonight. Retaliation after Iran attacked three merchant ships in the Strait of Hormuz. ABC News contributor Mick Mulroy says about the so-called Memorandum of Understanding.
1: I think the United States is frustrated that it's not getting where it thought it would be from this MOU, and they're going after the locations that Iran would use and is using to attack these commercial vessels.
0: The U.S. has again cut off Iran's oil sales, oil now up between 5% and 6%, all as President Trump is in Turkey to meet with NATO allies. Another woman is coming forward today making allegations against Graham Plattner. Fellow progressives Bernie Sanders and Zoran Mamdani today urging Plattner to end his Senate race in Maine. 5 hours, 15 minutes later, Novak Djokovic wins a five-set thriller at Wimbledon, advancing to the men's semifinals. This is ABC News. Evacuations today outside a 42nd Street building in Manhattan, the old Pfizer building, which is being converted to apartments. Upper floor beams are buckling. The nation's three biggest airlines want you to be happy when you fly, if you have enough money.
2: Since the FDNY.
3: How you get from point A to point B on the three biggest airlines in the country is a very different experience for those who can afford to fly premium versus those of us in economy. Delta, American, and United all say they're investing more into the premium experience for those in business and first class, including chef-designed menus and gift bags that include luxury skincare products. The airlines make far more money on those more expensive business and first class seats than they do when the entire cabin of cheap seats is full up with the rest of us, so expect the trend to continue. Sherry Preston, ABC News.
0: Messi does it again, a goal today giving Argentina a come-from-behind victory over Egypt. Messi's eighth goal in this year's World Cup. I'm Wayne Cabot, ABC News.
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6: Upping the charge. You're listening to Network Indiana. I'm Jared Lewis. If you're someone who drives in Marion County, you will pay more to register your vehicles next year after the City County Council approved changes to vehicle fees Monday night. Councilor Andy Nielsen said the increase is needed to secure $50 million in state matching funds for road and infrastructure projects.
7: Constituents that I'm talking to, you know, they're paying for this one way or another, right? And so what we're doing is we are reducing the probability that this is going to be happening in the future, but still lays a kind of a pathway of more work to get done.
6: Most people will pay a $100 fee each year when they register their vehicle. Vehicles that fall under the county wheel tax will pay $240 a year. The changes start on January 1st, 2027. The Indianapolis City County Council did reject a proposal to tighten weekend curfew restrictions for 17-year-olds on Monday. Indy City County Councilor Michael Paul Hart.
8: This is effectively giving the tools to the officers and making sure that we're giving them that ability to have that level of accountability. I don't think this is going to solve the problem of crime in Indianapolis by itself. I think there's a big accountability problem in a lot of different areas.
6: 17-year-olds can still legally stay out until 1 a.m. on Fridays and Saturdays. Safety at the Marion County Jail is one of his top concerns. Ryan Hedrick reports on Southport Police Chief Tom Vaughn's announcement made this week.
9: Vaughn announced his sheriff campaign Monday and told Indy Politics deputies are concerned about conditions inside the Marion County Jail.
10: It's not safe inside the jail for them. They're understaffed, so there's more prisoners than there is, you know, deputies. Some of them even want to see, you know, better programs for the inmates to help them.
9: In recent months, there have been reports of drug overdoses and attempted escapes inside the jail. 3 years ago, a deputy was killed inside the adult detention center's secure entrance area. Ryan Hedrick, Network Indiana.
6: And making his return to Indy for the first time in 8 years, Garth Brooks announced today that his tour this year will start at Gainbridge Fieldhouse. He'll have two shows, August 21st and 22nd. I'm Jarrett Lewis. 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
11: The Pulaski County Chamber of Commerce is reminding its residents that the deadline to get on the map for the Winnemac Townwide Yard Sale is quickly approaching. I'm Becca Shepherd for Stark County Family Dentistry from the WKVI Information Center. The deadline this year is July 10th. Those wishing to be on the map can email winnemacyardsaledays@yahoo.com to be included on the map. Emails should include the seller's name, address, and the days of the sale. The townwide yard sale in Winnemac is scheduled to take place Friday through Sunday, July 17th through 19th this year. That email address to be included on the map can be found online at WKVI.com. Two candidates have entered Pulaski County races for the November election following the deadline to fill ballot vacancies. According to Pulaski County election officials, Kathleen Caffey Thompson filed as an independent candidate for Pulaski County Commissioner District 3. She will face Republican candidate Ed Shank in the November election for the seat that is currently held by Mike McClure. Doug Denton has also filed as the Democratic candidate for Pulaski County Council District 3. He will face Republican candidate Gail Lambert for the seat currently held by Ken Boswell. The deadline for political parties and eligible candidates to fill ballot vacancies expired at noon local time Monday. Pulaski County election officials shared that a complete list of candidates for the November election, including school board candidates, is expected to be released later this week. It was also noted that the Indiana Election Division has advised county election administrators that some state offices have not yet been updated on the state's candidate website due to multiple statewide recounts that are currently ongoing. Oregon Davis School Corporation is reminding families about its upcoming registration day for the 2026-2027 school year. The registration event is scheduled to take place on Wednesday, July 22nd from 10 a.m. to 6 p.m. Central Time at both the elementary and junior senior high school buildings. An announcement shared by the school on Monday morning stated that in addition to student registration services that day, there will also be multiple health services available on site to help families prepare for the upcoming school year. HealthLink will be at the event providing well child exams, including sports physicals if needed. These exams will be billed through insurance. Students who need the sports physical only will need to pay $25 out of pocket, as a sports physical alone cannot be billed to insurance. This registration day is open to both new and existing students in the school corporation, and families will have the opportunity to complete enrollment for their students, update student information, receive required physicals, and ensure immunizations are current. Those with questions about registration or the available health services can reach out to the Oregon Davis School Corporation's administrative office at 574-867-2111 or by email at wbennett@od.k12.in.us. Average gasoline prices in Indiana have fallen 16.9 cents per gallon in the past week, averaging $3.03 a gallon yesterday, according to Gas Buddy's survey of 3,271 stations across the state. Prices in Indiana are 40.5 cents per gallon lower than they were a month ago and stand at 6.5 cents per gallon lower than they were a year ago. The national average price of diesel has decreased 11.8 cents compared to a week ago and currently stands at $4.758 per gallon. The lowest reported prices at various communities around the state include Madarieville and Pulaski County at $3.19. In Stark County, gas was $3.29 in Knox. In LaPorte County, LaPorte had gas for $2.82, and in Marshall County, Bremen had gas for $2.99. According to Gas Buddy price reports, the cheapest station in Indiana was priced at $2.58 per gallon yesterday, while the most expensive was $5.09 a gallon, a difference of $2.51 a gallon. All of these statistics and more can be found online 24/7 at gasbuddy.com. 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
12: From the Tri-County Weather Center, I'm Bill Banks on All News 1520 WKVI. 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Tonight, clear skies with the temperature dropping down to 60. Tomorrow, sunny and 85. Tomorrow night, clear with a low in the mid-60s. Thursday, sunny skies with a 50% chance of showers and storms, high in the mid-80s. I'm Bill Banks. For your local forecast 24/7, visit WKVI.com.
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19: 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I'm CJ Miller, and this is Hoosier Ag Today News.
20: I think what's going on here is people know about artificial intelligence, but they're not exactly sure how to use it.
19: And that's Dr. Michael Langemeyer, director of the Purdue Center for Commercial Agriculture. As part of the latest Purdue Ag Economy Barometer Survey, farmers say they still aren't convinced that artificial intelligence can help on the farm. Dr. Langemeyer notes the real hurdle may be that AI is a fragmented marketplace of separate software packages.
20: That's how I think AI suppliers are going to have to pitch this, is AI as a way to combine data from all those different tools and make a decision with all the data rather than just pieces of the data.
19: Read the full story and check out more of my conversation with Dr. Michael Langemeyer with Purdue University at HoosierAgToday.com. I'm CJ Miller, Hoosier Ag Today News.
11: Turning now to funeral arrangements. 78-year-old Wayne Allen Christ of Winnemac passed away July 3rd. Private services will be held at Winnemac Cemetery McKinley Edition. Memorial contributions can be made to VFW Winnemac Post 1728. Arrangements have been entrusted to Rand's Funeral Homes and Crematory Winnemac Chapel in memory of 78-year-old Wayne Allen Christ of Winnemac. 72-year-old Barbara Sue Vogel Rausch of Winnemac passed away July 3rd. There will be a visitation from 3 to 7 p.m. Eastern Time this evening, Tuesday, July 7th, at Frayne Mortuary in Winnemac. A scriptural wake service will be held at 7:30 p.m. Eastern Time this evening, also at Frayne Mortuary in Winnemac. There will be a funeral mass held tomorrow, 11 a.m. Eastern Time, Wednesday, July 8th, at St. Peter's Catholic Church. Memorial contributions may be made to St. Jude Children's Research Hospital. Arrangements have been entrusted to Frayne Mortuary in Winnemac for 72-year-old Barbara Sue Vogel Rausch of Winnemac. 75-year-old Velma J. Fenis of Walkerton passed away July 1st. There will be a visitation held from 4 to 7 p.m. Eastern Time Thursday, July 9th at Randall's Funeral Home, Coons Lake Chapel. Funeral services will begin at 11 a.m. Eastern Time Friday, July 10th at the funeral home, with visitation to take place 1 hour prior to the service. That's for 75-year-old Velma J. Fenis of Walkerton. Helena C. Weaver-Smith Rep, age 82, of Monterey, passed away July 4th. Visitation will be held from 5 to 8 p.m. Eastern Time this Thursday, July 9th at Frayne Mortuary in Winnemac. Funeral services will be held 11 a.m. Eastern Time Friday, July 10th, also at Frayne Mortuary in Winnemac. Memorial contributions may be made to the funeral home to assist the family with final expenses in memory of 82-year-old Helena C. Weaver-Smith Rep of Monterey. Remember, you can find complete obituary information online at WKVI.com.
12: 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Tonight, clear skies with the temperature dropping down to 60. Tomorrow, sunny and 85. Tomorrow night, clear with a low in the mid-60s. Thursday, sunny skies with a 50% chance of showers and storms, high in the mid-80s. I'm Bill Banks. For your local forecast 24/7, visit WKVI.com.
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22: AP News, I'm Ben Thomas. President Trump's in Turkey for a NATO summit, and Sucker Magani reports he's making a promise to the host country.
23: After an honors arrival ceremony in Ankara, the president said he'll lift sanctions imposed on Turkey after it bought a Russian missile defense system and thus was kicked out of America's F-35 fighter jet program. Regaining access to the jets is a top goal of Turkey's leader. Will the U.S. sell them to him?
24: It's a decision we're going to make.
23: The president's often upended NATO summits with complaints European allies are not spending enough on defense. Earlier today, NATO announced military projects worth billions of dollars.
25: It's money well spent.
23: Alliance Chief Mark Rutte says NATO cannot keep being over-reliant on the U.S. Sagar Magani, Washington.
22: President Trump also raised another issue that's caused consternation for the alliance. Greenland.
26: That should be controlled by the United States, not by Denmark. And when they wouldn't go along with it, and with all the money we spend to help them with Russia, and we don't have to spend any money, we could remove all of our soldiers out of Europe. Because as you probably noticed, Europe's a very different place than it was 20 years ago.
22: Meanwhile, Ukrainian President Volodymyr Zelensky urged NATO to allow his country to join the alliance.
27: If Ukrainians already know how to fight like this, then it does make sense for these capabilities to become a part of the alliance's collective defense.
22: The U.S. military has launched new strikes against Iran after three merchant ships were struck in the Strait of Hormuz.
0: And in New York City, workers are expected to begin stabilizing a Midtown Manhattan high-rise after buckled columns and sagging floors prompted evacuations. This is AP News. A cluster of Legionnaires' disease cases on New York City's Upper East Side has sickened more than 20 people.
2: So far, there have been no deaths, unlike previous outbreaks. The disease is a type of pneumonia caused by Legionella bacteria. They grow in warm water and can spread in building water systems and cooling towers. People can get it from breathing in tiny droplets of contaminated water, but not from each other. New York City Health Commissioner Dr. Alistair Martin says they're taking to the streets to inform the public.
3: Making sure that folks who live and work in this community know the signs and symptoms. So things like cough, shortness of breath, if people feel feverish inside, please tell them to call their doctors. We're working to identify the source. Typically, it's a cooling tower that is blowing water that has this bacteria.
2: Symptoms usually develop 2 days to 2 weeks after exposure. Julie Walker, New York.
0: There's more news at APnews.com. 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
6: Upping the charge. You're listening to Network Indiana. I'm Jarrett Lewis. If you're someone who drives in Marion County, you will pay more to register your vehicles next year after the City County Council approved changes to vehicle fees Monday night. Councilor Andy Nielsen said the increase is needed to secure $50 million in state matching funds for road and infrastructure projects.
28: Constituents that I'm talking to, you know, they're paying for this one way or another, right? And so what we're doing is we are reducing the probability that this is going to be happening in the future, but still lays a kind of a pathway of more work to get done.
6: Most people will pay a $100 fee each year when they register their vehicle. Vehicles that fall under the county wheel tax will pay $240 a year. The changes start on January 1st, 2027. The Indianapolis City County Council did reject a proposal to tighten weekend curfew restrictions for 17-year-olds on Monday. Indy City County Councilor Michael Paul Hart.
29: This is effectively giving the tools to the officers and making sure that we're giving them that ability to have that level of accountability. 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
6: 17-year-olds can still legally stay out until 1 a.m. on Fridays and Saturdays. Safety at the Marion County Jail is one of his top concerns. Ryan Hedrick reports on Southport Police Chief Tom Vaughn's announcement made this week.
9: Vaughn announced his sheriff campaign Monday and told Indy Politics deputies are concerned about conditions inside the Marion County Jail.
10: It's not safe inside the jail for them. They're understaffed, so there's more prisoners than there is, you know, deputies. Some of them even want to see, you know, better programs for the inmates to help them.
9: In recent months, there have been reports of drug overdoses and attempted escapes inside the jail. 3 years ago, a deputy was killed inside the adult detention center's secure entrance area. Ryan Hedrick, Network Indiana.
6: And making his return to Indy for the first time in 8 years, Garth Brooks announced today that his tour this year will start at Gainbridge Fieldhouse. He'll have two shows, August 21st and 22nd. I'm Jarrett Lewis. You're listening to Network Indiana.
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